0: So many first responders and Manhattan residents have respiratory illnesses and cancer related to 9/11 toxins in New York City. Correspondent Laura Winters reports.
1: The 9/11 Victims Compensation Fund reports an enormous number of people have passed away from the toxins at Ground Zero, close to 9,000 to date, triple the number of people killed on September 11th, 25 years ago. Close to 60,000 first responders, news reporters, photographers, and then Manhattan residents have been diagnosed with 9/11-related cancer from being exposed to the toxic air and toxic debris, the numbers tragically growing by the day. Laura Winters reporting.
0: An increasing number of Democratic leaders have begun to push back against their party's unflinching support for transgenderism this midterm season. 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
3: From the Fox 45 Weather Authority team, I'm meteorologist Justin Chambers. Overnight lows dropping into the 40s and 50s. It's going to be downright cool overnight into Tuesday morning with a fall-like feel getting up and at them. We'll see more sunshine for the afternoon and looking at highs in the upper 70s and lower 80s, keeping that humidity at bay as well. Starting to get a bit warmer by Wednesday and Thursday, and our next chance for rain doesn't come until we get into the weekend. From the Fox 45 Weather Authority, I'm meteorologist Justin Chambers for Talk Radio 680 WCBM.
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9: These Lindsey Clancy jurors are out of control. We have fresh audio from this post-trial media tour that you don't want to miss coming up in just a few moments. New York Governor Kathy Hochul is pardoning a violent foreign national to keep him in the country. The details are wild, but revealing about what the Democratic agenda is. And we've got great conversations for you today. Michelle Tafoya, running for the Senate up in Minnesota, is here. Noah Rothman from the National Review. It's all coming up today, and we're glad you're along for the ride. Here on Monday, September the 14th, I'm Scott Jennings, reporting for Salem and coming to you live from Louisville, Kentucky. On this day, 1814. You know, the War of 1812 was raging, and by now the British had already burned Washington, setting fire to the White House and the U.S. Capitol. And now they were advancing on Baltimore. For 25 hours, British warships rained bombs and rockets on Fort McHenry, the last defense between the enemy fleet and the city. Watching from a ship in the harbor was a 35-year-old Maryland lawyer. He had sailed out under a flag of truce to negotiate the release of an American prisoner. But after overhearing British battle plans, he was detained until the attack was over. All through the night, this lawyer watched the sky flash red. Whenever a shell exploded above the fort, he searched through the smoke for one thing, an enormous American flag, 30 feet high and 42 feet wide. If it disappeared, that would mean the fort had fallen. Then, in the early light of September the 14th, the smoke began to clear. The British ships were withdrawing, and above Fort McHenry, the flag was still there. The lawyer reached into his pocket, pulled out a letter, and began writing verses on the back. His name was Francis Scott Key. His poem was called Defense of Fort McHenry. But history would remember it by its opening question. Oh, say, can you see?

0: words that became the Star Spangled Banner, written on this day, September the 14th, 1814. As for today's news, two stories of criminal justice that ought to have your attention and certainly your concern. Let's start with the continued fallout from the Lindsey Clancy murder trial, where a hung jury ended the case for now in a mistrial. Since that moment, the defense lawyer, news media, and several jurors have been working together to terrorize and reveal the identity of the lone juror who refused to go along with an acquittal. On Friday, it was revealed on CBS News that the lone holdout juror was a black man, creating a somewhat humorous moment with Gail King. Let's listen to that again, cut number six.
1: And one person of color, was a person of color a woman or a man?
2: A man.
1: A man. Is a holdout juror a person, a black man?
2: Yes.
1: A black man is a holdout juror?
2: Yes.
1: Well, I have to sit with that for just a second.
0: Why, Gail, do you need to sit with that? This man has been insulted. He has had his character and intelligence called into question. His identity has been effectively revealed through this campaign of terror against him, all by these female jurors who desperately wanted to turn Clancy into a symbol for something. Listen to this juror, Paula Devlin, also talking on CBS on Sunday morning, cut seven.
2: We knew that this was a turning point, and this would be something that could change something to make it better for other women in the future, for other families. You know, justice for those children is this never happening again.
0: Folks, serving on a jury isn't a social justice cause. It's simply about serving your fellow citizens and serving justice based on the law. It's apparent that these jurors got into a room and decided the opposite, that they were social justice warriors who had a chance to strike a blow for women who want to murder their children. Is this not the ultimate destination of the pro-abortion culture that we've created in America? If we celebrate killing children before they are born, in some cases just before the moment of birth, doesn't it stand to reason that we could someday celebrate killing them after? That's what I see in this jury, a bunch of devils so steeped in the culture of death that they wanted to hijack our criminal justice system to strike a blow for the rationalization of child murder. That's not a legitimate jury in there, folks. That is a brainwashed cult that ought to make all of us wonder what sort of kangaroo court they were running up in Massachusetts. Thank goodness for this lone juror who refused to bend the knee to the nonsense. But the criminal justice system is under assault from other liberal culture warriors who care nothing for your safety. In New York, the Democrat governor there, Kathy Hochul, has pardoned a violent foreign national to prevent the federal government from deporting him. A man from the Dominican Republic had pleaded guilty to second-degree assault, a violent felony that later made him subject to mandatory immigration detention and possible deportation. The Trump administration took this case up to the Supreme Court, which had agreed to hear arguments on it. But just as the case was moving forward, Hochul pardoned the man, erasing the state conviction that formed the basis of his immigration case and effectively making the Supreme Court arguments moot. Think about that for just a moment. Hochul used the extraordinary power of executive clemency, not merely to pardon a convicted felon, but to help eliminate the immigration consequences of his violent crime and prevent the nation's highest court from ruling on federal enforcement authority. So the next time that you hear a Democrat tell you that we should just be focusing on and deporting the bad ones, remember that Governor Kathy Hochul, a Democrat, used her power to prevent the deportation of one of the so-called bad ones by absolving him of a violent felony conviction. The lesson here is quite clear. All illegal immigrants are welcome, good, bad, and otherwise. And Democrats will use all of their political power to keep every last one of them in the country, even those that pose a clear danger to the community. And in a related breaking news story today, the Trump administration is moving to deny visas and green cards to immigrants deemed likely to depend on public benefits, welfare, Democrats are trying to stop the president. New York Mayor Zohran Mamdani and the Attorney General there, Letitia James, are suing President Trump. Here's Mamdani this morning, Cut 15.
3: Immigrants are New Yorkers. And like I said once before, to get to any of us, you will have to get through all of us. That is why today we are confronting this injustice with the solidarity and action that it demands. New York City is leading a coalition of cities and counties, including Chicago, San Francisco, Seattle, Santa Clara County, and King County, to sue the federal government for the gross illegality of their new public charge rule and the irreparable damage that it will cause.
0: So in addition to keeping the violent immigrants here among us, Democrats are also hoping to import as many aliens as possible that will immediately go on welfare, and that you'll have to pay for that. Please listen to these Democrats, folks. They are telling you exactly who they care about and who they don't. The United States Senate returns to session this afternoon with a crowded agenda, a short calendar, and control of the chamber hanging in the balance in the November midterm. Senators are scheduled to be in Washington for 3 weeks beginning today. Tonight, they return with a procedural vote on a federal judge. And one intriguing question is whether Mitch McConnell of Kentucky will make an appearance in the chamber tonight to vote for the first time since he went to the hospital in June. And apart from the floor action tonight, will McConnell attend a meeting of the Agriculture Committee this week to get the farm bill out and get that process moving along? We'll be following all that for you. The first major policy test may come on Tuesday when Republicans are hoping to advance the Clarity Act, a landmark bill establishing federal rules for cryptocurrency markets. Also, FISA Section 702, that's the Foreign Intelligence Surveillance Authority, that is still hanging out there. The NDAA, the National Defense Authorization Act, all sorts of things that could be on the Senate agenda. And Senate Majority Leader John Thune told me last week he may be looking at energy permitting reform as well. When he said that on our show here last week, that sent shockwaves through Washington's policy establishment. We'll be tracking all of it for you here at Salem. 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They'll do everything they can do to help you out. You're listening to Common Sense for the American People. I'm Scott Jennings on Salem. More news just ahead. Stay with us.
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0: It is Monday, September the 14th. You're listening to Common Sense for the American People here on Salem. News item caught my attention over the weekend, a scary, scary moment for Tom Tiffany. He is the Republican running for governor of Wisconsin. He was flying in a small aircraft while campaigning over the weekend, and the plane lost power as they were coming in for a landing, and they wound up crash landing in a lake. Good Morning America covered the story today. Take a listen. Cut four.
12: Tom Tiffany wants people to know what happened and that he's safe, thanking the people who rescued him.
13: This morning, a member of Congress speaking out after a harrowing emergency water landing Saturday night.
14: We are just really fortunate. We're really fortunate that God was looking after us last night.
13: Representative Tom Tiffany from Wisconsin thanking first responders after surviving, his pilot alerting him that the plane was going down just as they approached the Wausau downtown airport, the power going out on board.
14: We are going down. Pull your seatbelt tight. Probably about 10 seconds later, we hit the water.
13: Tiffany losing his phone, but the pilot able to call 911. After 10 minutes standing on the plane, they swam, boats coming in to rescue them.
14: We're fortunate the plane didn't flip. We're fortunate that the plane didn't do something that oftentimes happens with these crashes. And I just take that to the skill of the pilot.
0: This was, by all accounts, a harrowing situation. Imagine, you're in a little plane, you've seen them, and you wind up being told by the pilot, we've lost power, and a few seconds later, you're putting down in the lake. Scary, scary stuff. You could easily see how someone could have been badly injured or even die in a situation like this. Which makes the social media posts of a reporter named Hope Carnop of the Milwaukee Journal Sentinel all the more curious. This reporter, Carnop, spent her Saturday night and Sunday morning fact-checking how deep the water was in the lake. Let's look at the social media here. First post, here's a map from the Marathon County Sheriff's Office that shows approximate location of the emergency landing. According to Wisconsin DNR, the maximum depth of Lake Wasso is only 30 feet, and the mean depth is 7 feet. Only 30 feet, she says. Someone asked her, why are you tweeting about the depth of the lake? She replies, to explain the gravity of the situation, 30 feet doesn't seem like that much to me. To explain the gravity of the situation, 30 feet doesn't seem like much to me. Folks, the Republican candidate for governor of Wisconsin was flying in a little airplane that crashed into a lake. And the journalists up in Wisconsin at the Journal Sentinel, Hope Carnop, 30 feet doesn't seem like that much to me. What in the world would possess someone to say something like that? This plane lost power, hit the lake at night, by the way, started sinking. Two people had to swim for their lives. 30 feet doesn't seem like much to me. I mean, I guess everybody knows that you cannot drown in 30 feet of water if you're a Republican. Is that what we're supposed to believe here about these tweets? All the time, people ask me, Scott, what is it that you would describe as media bias? When someone says to you the media is biased or stacked the deck against Republicans or there's just an attitude tilted against Republicans, how would you describe that? How would you explain that? Is that true? And you know, all the time I defend the journalists. And I've known many good ones in my career. But when you see social media posts like this, the Republican candidate for governor crashed in the lake. Well, 30 feet doesn't seem like much to me. I guess she had to delete the posts because the online backlash was incredible. But this is so revealing about what Republicans running for office deal with day in and day out. We'll take a break. More after this. Scott on Salem. Stay with us.
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18: With SRN News, I'm Keith Peters in Washington. The Supreme Court has rejected President Trump's bid to restrict mail ballots ahead of the midterms. The decision allows states to continue sending ballots under existing processes used by nearly one-third of voters. The Trump administration wanted restrictions in place before the November midterm elections. Republican Senator Mitch McConnell of Kentucky has returned to the Senate after a long absence. The 84-year-old senator had not been to the U.S. Capitol since June 14th when he was hospitalized for a fall in his home. Another rough day on Wall Street with the Dow down by 152 points, the NASDAQ dropping 146, the S&P 500 lower by 37, oil near $102 a barrel. More details at srnnews.com.
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0: Monday, September the 14th, broadcasting to you live from Louisville, Kentucky. We'll go up to Minnesota, however, in just 30 seconds, where the great Michelle Tafoya is standing by. 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All right, let's zoom up to Minnesota, shall we? Our next guest spent decades reporting from the sidelines of America's biggest games. Now she has entered the political arena. She is the Republican nominee for the United States Senate in Minnesota. She takes on Democrat Lieutenant Governor Peggy Flanagan in one of the nation's most important Senate seats. It's an open seat. Let's hear what Michelle Tafoya is telling the people up in Minnesota. Cut five.
3: I spent 30 years covering football, and I learned one thing. When you fail this badly, you get fired. Hundreds of millions stolen. Money meant for hungry kids, gone. Fraudsters buying luxury cars and expensive homes. Whistleblowers, abused. Nobody held accountable. Peggy Flanagan deserves a pink slip, not a promotion. As your senator, I'll protect your tax dollars and make fraudsters pay. I'm Michelle Tafoya, and I approve this message.
0: And here is Michelle Tafoya joining us live on the Scott Jennings Show. Michelle, welcome back.
4: Good to see you, Scott. How are you?
0: I'm doing great. I assume you watched, I know you were campaigning this weekend. Assume you also watched a little football this weekend. The Vikings won. You got to be happy about that.
4: You know what? It's always better in the state of Minnesota when your teams are winning. It is so much fun. And yesterday was great. It was kind of, I don't know if you saw the Texas-Ohio State game on Saturday night, but it kind of had that same feeling in the second half and particularly the fourth quarter. So it was a lot of fun. I think we have a quarterback controversy on our hands.
0: Yeah, it was a big weekend across college and pro football. In fact, it's been kind of a wild couple of weeks. Now you're in politics now. But you were a prominent sports reporter, football reporter. Do you miss, like, when something big happens in the world of sports or happens in a football game, do you miss it a little bit now? Like, oh, I need to get back out there and report on that? Or you're glad to leave that behind for now?
4: You know what? Look, I made sure that I worked so incredibly hard for those decades that I was doing sports, and I was so fortunate to have the jobs that I did. And I just made sure I had wrung it all out of my system before I left. So there are moments where I'm watching my friends do games, and I'm thinking that'd be fun. And your instinct kicks in when you see a great storyline developing, and you think, how would I cover this? But what I'm doing right now, I find to be very, very important for my family, for my kids' future, for this country that I love. And so I wouldn't be anywhere else.
0: Well, what you're doing right now is important to the future of the country, and that's running for the United States Senate up in Minnesota. Minnesota, most people think of it as a blue state. It's got a Democrat governor. It's had Democrat U.S. senators. Republicans haven't fared so well lately. But you jumped into this race. You got the Republican nomination. Now that we're past Labor Day, do you think this is the year that in blue Minnesota voters are going to say enough is enough? And if so, why is that?
4: I think in the same year that the Indiana Hoosiers won a college football national championship for the first time, that basketball school, I think anything can happen in the United States of America. I honestly think we can win this thing because right now we're in a statistical dead heat, and we're leading among independents by double digits. And that excites me because a lot of Minnesotans have that independent spirit. We're talking to Democrats who feel that their party has left them. They don't recognize their party anymore. And part of that is because of Tim Walz and Peggy Flanagan. I mean, that's a big part of it. Look, Peggy Flanagan's been the right hand to Tim Walz for the last close to 8 years. She's been collecting a government, paycheck for the last 20 years. Taxpayers have been paying her salary. And what have they gotten in return? They've gotten billions of dollars worth of fraud. They've got an education system that was once the envy of the country, that is now, you know, 50% of our kids can't do read or do math at grade level. So we have seen, and then we've seen crime skyrocketing and sort of a tolerance for crime that this state is not happy about it all. So I think we have a great chance. This isn't red versus blue. This is common sense versus crazy. And we think there's a huge appetite in Minnesota for common sense.
0: One of the storylines emerging, I think, in the midterm here are voter concerns over artificial intelligence and data centers. The AI conversation sort of exploded over the last few days. You've got a CEO of one of the major AI firms saying, we need to have the government come in and regulate us and slow everything down. Yet President Trump this morning saying, no, we're not slowing down. We're going to win this race because we have to beat China. A couple of questions for you, Michelle. Are you hearing about this from voters as you move around the state? That's number one. And number two, have you formed an opinion? Do we need to slow down? Do we need guardrails? Do we need more government? Where's your head on all this right now?
4: Oh, I have heard about it, but mostly I'm hearing about data centers. And I think that becomes a very local question, that local communities and cities and towns should have the most leverage when it comes to building data centers in their backyards. When it comes to AI, gosh, there's a great headline in the Wall Street Journal. AI promises boom, doom, and both at once. That's the great Gerard Baker who wrote that, or at least who penned that article. And it's true. We're sitting here with AI already, you know, everyone's using Grok or they're using ChatGPT or they're using Claude and they love it. But then you've got these CEOs suddenly coming out and saying the world's going to end in 10 years if we don't tame this thing. I think the truth is probably somewhere in between those things. I don't blame a president for saying we welcome innovation. We welcome all the good that is going to come with this. But I also don't blame people for wanting to say, wait a minute, is there stuff happening here behind the scenes that is dangerous? And should we be regulating this, slowing it down? I think that the answer is going to come through some serious deliberation. We certainly don't want to lose this AI war to China. That would be a terrible thing. That would put us in a phenomenally weak national security position. I don't want to see that either. So I think this is a very new argument. As you said, it's really cropped up here in the last week. Just suddenly people are having this massive conversation and it's headlining every newscast. So I'd like us to do not just the first level reactionary thinking, but the second and third level thinking about all of this. And sadly, sometimes that doesn't happen in our discourse. It needs to happen when it comes to something this consequential.
0: In Washington this week, House Republican leaders have picked Tuesday for a vote on legislation called the Ratepayer Protection Act, which aims to compel tech companies to effectively pay for the infrastructure with data center development. It came out of the House Energy and Commerce Committee unanimously. It had bipartisan support. And so it looks like that's going to get a vote on Tuesday. And President Trump has put forward this idea of the ratepayer protection pledge. Effectively, they want to shield utility ratepayers from any cost and make the tech companies, pay for all the energy infrastructure you need to put one of these data centers up. Is that something you've looked at, and do you like the idea of the Ratepayer Protection Act?
4: I do, and yes, I have looked at it, and I think consumers have to be protected. Their energy costs need to stay in control, particularly now, but I think always with these data centers. And you're talking about these major companies, Amazon, Google, Meta, coming in looking to build these data centers. There's got to be benefit for the community. And community voices have to be front and center at the table determining what that is. But guaranteeing ratepayers that this is not going to hurt them financially is a strong first step. I couldn't be more supportive of that notion.
0: Talking to Michelle Tafoya. She's a Republican nominee for Senate up in Minnesota. Michelle, last week we had the 25th anniversary of 9/11. And I'll just ask you a simple question. Have we forgotten? You know, back in those days, we all said never forget, but I'm looking around the landscape and thinking a lot of people have forgotten. And of course, we have tens of millions of Americans who hadn't been born yet that are in the voting pool now. What do you remember from your experience during 9/11? And as a possible policymaker, how do you carry those lessons into the United States Senate if you make it there?
4: Listen, 9/11 2001 was a major awakening for all of us, and it certainly was for me, and it lit the fire under me to want to do something service-oriented for my country. I think we've run out of words trying to describe how awful that day was. And now I'm running out of words trying to describe how awful these people are who say we brought it on ourselves. America deserved this. It's hideous. Those kinds of statements have no place in America. And I'll also say that here in Minnesota, it sounds as though what I'm reading this morning that they have taken 9/11 out of the high school curriculum. Like it doesn't need to be taught. I can't even fathom why that would be a good idea. There's just no excuse for it. This is one of the most critical, earth-shattering moments in the history of this country, and I'll say in the history of this world. And to say, you know what, we don't need to teach that, is absurd. When my kids were a little younger, I took them to the 9/11 Memorial and Museum. My daughter was a little too young for a lot of it. We kept her out of some of the exhibits. My son saw a video of a man jumping from the building and said, can we go now? And so, you know, we did. But to this day, I've made sure, just like we made sure we took them to Munich and we went to Dachau and we looked at that place as well. Again, one of the most significant events of world history. So to act like this was just something that happened, or as our Congresswoman Ilhan Omar famously said, some people did something, to me is so antithetical to education in America and to what we all felt so viscerally, which was we are never going to forget these people and we are never going to forget this. A quick story, the high school stadium at my daughter's school is named after Gordy Almuth Jr. His is the first name read every year at the 9/11 remembrances because it starts AA. It's AAMOTH, Gordy Almuth. And so the kids there know Gordy Almuth Stadium. And there is a piece of the World Trade Center next to the stadium, next to the football field. And I go lay flowers every year at that spot, and others do as well. Not as many as I wished, but others do as well. And I think as long as you're going to have that on your campus, you better damn well be prepared to explain to kids why it's there and why it matters.
0: Michelle Tafoya is the Republican candidate for the United States Senate in Minnesota. If you'd like to get in touch with her, go to MichelleTafoya.com. Michelle, thanks for coming on the Scott Jennings Show.
4: Always good to talk to you, Scott. 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
0: All right, we're watching the markets today. 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
0: The news today is once again begging us to ask the question, who is this country for? Is it for American citizens? Is it for people who choose to follow our laws? Or is it for everyone else? People who aren't Americans, people who choose to violate our laws. Let me start with this story that we brought to you as a breaking news item at the top of the show. The Trump administration is installing a rule that would make it harder to get a green card or a visa if they believe you are likely to be on welfare once you get here. So the Trump administration is trying to make it harder for people to come to this country through our very generous programming if you are likely to become a welfare recipient, if you're likely to put American taxpayers on the hook for your coming to this country. The Trump administration says, not so fast. Seems reasonable. I think most of us would agree with that, actually. But this morning, the mayor of New York City, Mamdani, along with many other Democrats in several cities and states, have announced they're going to sue the Trump administration to stop the rule. They want people to come here and to become part of the welfare system. They want you to pay for it. They want them here. They want immigration wide open, open borders. Anyone who can get here can stay here. Need to be on welfare? Fine. Commit a violent act when you get here? Fine. Just get here. That's the message we're getting out of the Democrats today. The other story, and I think this is a great story for the Republicans for the midterms, is that J.D. Vance and other actors from the Trump administration have held a press conference today to talk about the ongoing crackdown on fraud. Here's Vice President Vance, Cut 16.
9: We are going to suspend 870,000 people permanently, people who defrauded the government over the last couple of years, the last couple of decades. We're going to make it impossible for them to get loans from the federal government. If you think about the PPP program, which was set up by Congress and by the administration during the first Trump administration to ensure that our small businesses were able to operate in the incredibly challenging environment that was created by the COVID pandemic and, of course, by the state government response to the COVID pandemic, what we did is we created a program to ensure that small businesses were able to operate, and importantly, American workers were able to be supported. But as happens with so many of the programs that are born out of the generosity of the American taxpayer, we had many, many people who took advantage of those programs, people who decided to steal from the American taxpayer, steal money that was supposed to go to small businesses and American workers.
0: I could not agree more with J.D. Vance. We have a generous culture. We have a generous society. We have a generous government. And when bad things happen or there's a need that we all agree, hey, let's do something about that, our generosity takes over. We set up programs. Money goes out the door. And always, always, you have a group of people who come along to take advantage of that generosity, to defraud the American people, defraud the American taxpayer, and typically we just look the other way. Well, that's just price of doing business. That has been the political culture in Washington. No more. The FBI director, Kash Patel, was at this press conference. He says, over at the FBI, we've caught five of the most wanted fraudsters in just 3 months. Here's Kash, Cut 18.
10: Thanks to the Vice President, we put together the most wanted fraudsters list. And in just the last 3 months, Mr. Vice President, as you know, we have captured five of the most wanted fraudsters. They were on the run for a collective 4,000 days. We went to three separate continents and captured fraud totaling value of $2 billion. Five in just three short months.
0: I want you to think about the news today and what it is telling you about the right and the left in this country. The news today is that Mamdani and the left would like to get as much immigration into this country, illegal or otherwise, and keep those people here on welfare. They want them on the government programming. And you have Vance and the rest of the Trump administration today saying, we are rooting out fraud in our government. We don't want the American taxpayer on the hook for all of this. I want you to think about the news and what it tells you about the right and the left, because it tells you everything you need to know about the November election. More news after this. It's Scott on Salem. Stay with me. You know, we hear a lot these days about conviction, but real conviction isn't measured by what you say when it's easy. It is measured by what you're willing to do when your beliefs are tested. And that's what makes Charlie Kirk, American Martyr, worth watching. Oh, our friend Charlie. At its heart, this is not a political story. It is the story of a man whose Christian faith shaped his character, guided his decisions, and gave him the courage to stand firm in the face of opposition. Charlie understood that faith isn't something that we practice for an hour on Sunday and then leave it behind. It's meant to influence how we live, how we lead, and how we serve others every day. Charlie's story challenges each of us to consider the legacy that we're building through our own faithfulness and whether we are willing to live boldly for Christ when it matters most. Go to angel.com/SJ. Do it today. Become an Angel Guild member. And when you do, you can watch Charlie Kirk, American Martyr, and help bring more stories of faith, courage, and conviction to audiences around the world.
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18: News this hour from Town Hall. I'm Keith Peters in Washington. As Republicans and Democrats on Capitol Hill battle over the issue of affordability heading into the midterms, new polling by the Pharmaceutical Reform Alliance shows broad bipartisan support nationally for reining in prescription drug prices. Former Arizona Congressman J.D. Hinckley is the group's spokesman.
15: It's not a Republican issue. It's not a Democrat issue. It's an American issue. With a little more than 50 days until the midterm elections, this is something tangible. Bills are there for drug pricing reform, for reining in big pharma. There are three lobbyists on Capitol Hill for every congressman and senator dealing with this issue, pushing the big pharma agenda.
18: Hayworth says Americans can help rein in prescription drug prices by signing an online petition at the website PharmaReformAlliance.com. In an interview on NBC News Meet the Press, House Speaker Mike Johnson says if President Trump's promise of $5,000 per voter went through, it would not come from more taxes or debt.
16: We're not going to get further in debt if this idea was implemented. This would be, in the president's mind, in the way he analogized it, like a dividend check for shareholders. That's how he thinks of it. If a corporation does well, everybody gets the benefit of that, and he thinks of it this way. They're talking about the new tariff revenue and other revenues coming into the country.
18: The Supreme Court has rejected President Trump's bid to restrict mail ballots ahead of the midterms. The decision allows states to continue sending under existing processes used by nearly one-third of voters. On Wall Street, the Dow down by 152 points, the NASDAQ dropped 146. More on these stories at townhall.com.
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18: Amazon says it has suspended its partnership with 21 Air.
2: This happened after one of the cargo carrier's planes careened off a Miami runway last week and killed five people. The Boeing 767 came in fast and then barreled roughly 1,300 feet past the end of the runway and smashed into a van carrying workers at a plane cleaning company. All five people who died were in the van. Amazon says it's decided to pause operations with 21 Air as the investigation into the crash continues. North Carolina-based 21 had flown packages for Amazon since 2024. John Scott reporting.
18: Fashion designer Bob Mackie has died at the age of 87. A statement on his social account said he died Monday. His designs defined the 1970s, dressing stars like Carol Burnett and Cher in iconic outfits. News and analysis at townhall.com. From Washington, I'm Keith Peters reporting. A congressman from Wisconsin who is also the state's Republican candidate for

0: I'm Julie Walker.
1: Tiffany, in an emotional statement, said, quote, "We're just really fortunate. 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
3: From the Fox 45 Weather Authority team, I'm meteorologist Justin Chambers. Overnight lows dropping into the 40s and 50s. It's going to be downright cool overnight into Tuesday morning with a fall-like feel getting up and at them. We'll see more sunshine for the afternoon and looking at highs in the upper 70s and lower 80s, keeping that humidity at bay as well. Starting to get a bit warmer by Wednesday and Thursday, and our next chance for rain doesn't come until we get into the weekend. From the Fox 45 Weather Authority, I'm meteorologist Justin Chambers for Talk Radio 680 WCBM.
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8: Quick check of the headlines here on Monday, September the 14th. Let's check in on the Texas Senate race, where Democrat nominee James Tallarico, well, he's in the news again. He has a penchant for saying the weirdest things, like super weird. Here's the latest, Cut 12.
9: What if we ran our world like we run a kindergarten classroom? Because at the end of the day, aren't we all just really big kindergartners?
8: I don't even know what to do with that. Play that again. Cut 12.
4: Hey, flock cameras. You haven't talked a lot about these flock cameras.
9: What if we ran our world like we run a kindergarten classroom? Because at the end of the day, aren't we all just really big kindergartners?
8: So is he proposing that the federal government run the world, run our country like a kindergarten classroom? Like, are they going to mandate nap time? Are we all going to sit on a carpet and have the government read to us? I don't know what to make of it, other than Tallarico is just a weirdo who constantly says strange, bizarre, weird things. I bet you don't know a single person in Texas or anywhere else who talks like this. Now, Republicans have invested heavily in the last few days in an ad campaign barrage down in Texas to prop up the Attorney General, Republican Ken Paxton. We'll see if it works. It's a toss-up race in Texas for now. J.D. Vance and the Trump administration holding a fraud crackdown press conference today. Here's J.D. Vance, Cut 17.
10: If you're thinking about defrauding the American taxpayer, if you're thinking about skimming off the top, if you're thinking about taking a program that was meant for hungry children or for needy young mothers, don't do it. Go and get a job instead, because this administration is not going to let you steal from people who we're supposed to be taking care of in this country so that you can get rich while the American taxpayer works their tail off in order to fund our government. They're working to fund the United States government. They are not working to fund fraudsters, and we're not going to let it happen anymore.
8: The war on fraud continues. Vice President Vance in the lead there, with FBI Director Kash Patel and others today. And America promised never to forget the lessons of September the 11th. But critics say some schools are sanitizing the history and downplaying al-Qaeda's role and the ideology behind the attacks while shifting the focus to Islamophobia and America's response. Joining us now to discuss this is Adam Gillette, President of Accuracy in Media. Adam, welcome back to the show. The New York Post reports that some 9/11 lesson plans

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everybody. Welcome to the Todd Stearns Radio Extravaganza. Wherever you might be listening to us, border to border, coast to coast, across the fruited plain. We have a lot of ground to cover today. By the way, Greg Bovino, the former border chief, is going to be here. Also, Congressman Tim Burchett from Tennessee is going by a little bit later on in the program. And we also have a very special guest from Heritage Foundation. There is a crazy story out on how soft on crime policies are actually bad for business. So we'll catch you up on all of that. Of course, a lot happening in the world of politics. And I want to start in the great state of Texas, where Senator John Cornyn is on the warpath right now. And I warned you about this. Well, this was back when Cornyn lost the primary battle with Ken Paxton. And I told you, I said, be prepared for the rhinos to sabotage the midterm elections in Texas. And that is exactly what is happening. John Cornyn is off his rocker right now, posting a statement over on X along with a link to a Wall Street Journal report about populist Republicans and Democrat socialists. And Cornyn talking about all of you MAGA people, and especially the vice president, J.D. Vance. He said the extremes of both parties, Republicans MAGAween, represented by J.D. Vance, and the progressive left, represented by Zohran Mamdani, have drawn closer to each other. So John Cornyn is telling you that in his political mind, that demented, perverted mind of his, that J.D. Vance is just like Zohran Mamdani, a man who, by the way, showed up at the 9/11 memorial service and chuckled and laughed and guffawed while they were literally reading the names of Americans who had been killed by the Muslim terrorist. Laughed. Caught up with AOC. And John Cornyn is saying there's no difference. There's no daylight between Zohran Mamdani and J.D. Vance, the vice president of the United States. And that, ladies and gentlemen, is all you really need to know about John Cornyn, because in the final days of his failed campaign, and this guy has, John Cornyn has suffered one of the worst political defeats in modern political history. And the reason why is he was a rhino who was trying to portray himself as a MAGA guy. As a matter of fact, leading up to the election, John Cornyn was out there trying to convince people that there was nobody more MAGA than John Cornyn. And now he's saying that anybody who is MAGA is a far right-wing extremist. Can't have it both ways, John Cornyn. And I'm sure he'll have plenty to talk about and plenty to think about when he is spending the rest of his life in retirement, because his political career is over. It's kaput. But then over the weekend, there was another incident, and this one really set off a lot of folks, and it involves a fellow by the name of Beau French. He has been a guest on my program before many times. He's very involved in Republican.

0: Republican politics, and he's running for state office there in Texas. And so over the weekend, there was the big Texas football game. There went Ohio State. Wow. What, did you watch the game, Dylan? That was an amazing game.
1: Oh, yeah. Great comeback from Texas.
0: My word. How about the Manning boy?
1: He's looking pretty good.
0: Arch.
1: Yeah, Arch Manning.
0: Wow. Well done. Well, anyway, I digress. So Bo French was at the game. And so after they won, he decided to film the crowd. And he pointed out that most of the people in the crowd are Indians. And John Cornyn went bonkers crazy. And he said, this is the Republican nominee for statewide office. Our other, and by the way, let me just write, I'm just going to read to you what Bo French wrote. So he takes a photo of the Indian people, and there are a lot of them. And he said, I heard UT graduation this year looked like this. I did not believe it. The problem is now obviously far worse than anyone imagined. That's what he wrote. Now, he could have maybe explained what the problem is, and I'm going to do that for him in just a matter of moments. But Senator Cornyn writing, this is the Republican nominee for statewide office. Are other Republicans, Republican elected officials going to condemn the intolerance and racism or look the other way while it becomes normalized? This is how great political parties self-destruct. Sad. Well, first of all, what exactly is intolerant or racist about what Mr. French wrote? The fact of the matter is that many of our universities have been overrun by Indians specifically and foreigners in general. And don't you believe that the American people, the American taxpayers, the hardworking men and women of the Todd Stearns listening show audience, you guys go to work. Many of you work 40, 50 hours a week. You work hard to try to send your kids to college only to find out that there's not a spot for your kid in that college because it's gone to a foreigner. I don't think that's right. Does that make me a racist? Well, according to Senator John Cornyn, it does. Does that make me intolerant? I believe we ought to be putting the education of Americans first. If that makes me intolerant, well, so be it. So, of course, James Talafrico put aside his playtime with the transgender children, and he jumps in and he's thanking John Cornyn for what he wrote. And now Talafrico is calling out Ken Paxton, and Paxton is brilliant because he pointed out that if anybody's talking about race, the person who brought up race is in fact James Talafrico. Here's what Talafrico wrote. Racism has no place in Texas. Ken Paxton, will you condemn this blatant racism or will you cower to extremist? That's what Talafrico wrote. So Paxton says, well, wait a second. He says, I condemn racism in all its forms, including James Talafrico saying white men are America's top terror threat. And that he prays to overcome his own whiteness, whatever that means. Only one person in this race has a history of dividing Texans by race, and it's James Talafrico. I will continue to focus on uniting our state and bringing together the broadest possible coalition to fight for Texas, our values, and our families. It was a beautiful response there from Attorney General Ken Paxton. Well done, Ken Paxton. But again, going back to what Bo French wrote, Bo French said nothing racist, nothing at all. But let me expand on what Bo French was talking about. Now, Dylan, I want to use you as an example. You graduated from the University of Memphis.
1: Correct.
0: Which is right here in the Mid-South. We're covering Dixie like the dew down here. How many folks of your persuasion were in your graduating class?
1: Not that many, maybe like 50 to 100.
0: Wow. Were there a lot of foreign students?
1: I was definitely the minority in my graduation class.
0: So you were born, you're not foreign, you're from Mississippi.
1: Yes. 20 minutes away.
0: So 20 minutes away. And you're telling me that you were a minority on an American university campus on American soil.
1: Absolutely.
0: Wow. Is it like, I mean, is it still like that at the University of Memphis?
1: I think. I haven't been back there since I graduated, but I assume it's either the same or worse.
0: So what Beau French is saying is that our culture is being set aside here and our universities are being overrun. And there are a lot of reasons for this. A lot of them are financial. The universities are making big money bringing in these foreign students. But you and I are having to pay the ultimate price. We're having to pay the bill here. And the reality is for every foreign student that gets accepted to the University of Texas, guess what's going to happen? An American student is not going to be allowed to enter the school. I mean, it's that simple. You know, I do wonder at some point, I mean, you know, they have the, don't they have the steer? Is that Texas, the Longhorns? You know, if they get a super majority eventually, they may have to rename the school. You know, they're not too fond of, you know, doing that to the cows. I'm just saying. And that brings me to another example here. And very close to home, there's a lovely, lovely southern town. It's called Collierville, Tennessee. It's not a town, really. It's a city, but it feels like a small town. It's 50,000 people or so. And a lot of FedEx employees and their families live in Collierville. It's a lovely community, a beautiful town square. It's quintessential. When you go to Collierville, you think, wow, this is the South. Until you start to realize that something is a little off. And that something that is a little off, it turns out for the past 25 years, the Indian population in Collierville has gone from about 450 folks to now where one out of every 10 people in Collierville, some 10% of the population are now Indian. And you have really one major company to thank for this, and it's FedEx, because they are bringing in the H-1B visa people, the IT workers. Now, just think about this. You graduate from the University of Mississippi, Ole Miss, hotty totty, and you graduate from Ole Miss with a degree in, I don't know, IT, if that's a degree program, and you show up at FedEx, and you've got your nice little, like, everybody wears the same clothes in Oxford. You show up for the job interview. You're wearing the white shirt buttoned down from Brooks Brothers. You got the blue jacket on, the blazer. You got the khaki pants. And you show up with your resume in hand, and they tell you, sorry, there are no jobs for you. That, ladies and gentlemen, is a reality that's happening right now. And people don't know what to do. I got a call from a listener who said their child goes to a school in this particular town, and their child is the only American born child in the class. Everybody else is from India. Now you say, Todd, that's just racist. No, it's not racist. I'm pointing out a very important issue here, ladies and gentlemen. And the issue is that Americans are, in fact, being replaced. We are being shoved aside, and they're bringing in cheap labor to replace us. That's what's going on here. And it's not just in Tennessee, but it's happening in Texas to a large degree. And I suspect many other towns and communities. But the idea that we're supposed to, and by the way, the reason why John Cornyn is all upset is he is in the pocket of these big businesses that want the cheap labor. That's all that is. So all that to say, ladies and gentlemen, and we're going to have more to talk about this. We haven't even gotten to the fact that the administration is not even doing mass deportations yet. By the way, Secretary Mark Wayne Mullen dropped that little nugget over the weekend. We're going to talk to Greg Bovino about that part of the story. But this is something we need to pay very close attention to, because hear me on this, ladies and gentlemen. We need a full stop on all immigration. Let me repeat this. We need a full stop on all immigration until we can get people assimilated, until we can get the illegals booted out of the country, and until we can start revoking these H-1B visas. Let me say this. This is nothing. I don't care if they're from the UK. We could have British pubs set up on every street corner in Collierville, Tennessee, and I would still take issue. And the reason why is somebody's got to speak up for the American people, for the American workers. What about their livelihoods? So again, I just thought the America First movement meant that we put Americans first, right? I'm a simple guy when it comes to things like that. All right, we've got to take a break. 901-260-5926. Kicking off a busy week here. 901-260-5926. 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
3: For more than 50 years, the Second Amendment Foundation has fought for your gun rights in court, educated the public, and won landmark victories, including McDonald v. 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SAF is the only organization with two cases before the Supreme Court this fall challenging so-called assault weapons bans. 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
3: You know, I'm looking at some of these numbers here. And Columbia University, for example, 40% of the student body at Columbia, we're talking about the Ivy Leagues, 40% of the students, international students. So that means 40% of the slots that could have gone to American-born children went to international students. Harvard, 25%, Cornell, 25%, as well as Penn, University of Pennsylvania. Princeton, 23% of the student body foreign. Yale, 22%, Dartmouth, 20%, and Brown, 20%. So again, these are all slots at the Ivy Leagues that could have gone to American-born kids, and instead they went to the internationals. 901-260-5926 is our telephone number. That's 901-260-5926. Coming up, we're going to talk about this AI controversy. And all I can tell you is, it's like every day there's another bombshell, but people are really concerned about artificial intelligence. They're warning that this could be what the end of humanity as we know it. And some of the developments, and AI is now beginning to think on its own. And I am telling you, Dylan, this is more and more like Skynet every single day. I'm waiting for Arnold Schwarzenegger to come into the studio.
16: Yeah, unfortunately, you're not even like too far off from what these former AI employees are even talking about, and current AI employees. Like, it's seriously that scary.
3: So we're going to get into this, and we've got some audio to play, a lot of open letters, but the biggest concerns are really about the loss of human judgment here, right? Because they're saying that in some cases, AI, they are solving problems that humans have tried to solve for generations. There was one math problem. We'll get into more of that in a minute. But there are a lot of concerns, not to mention, of course, jobs and economic disruption. You know, at some point, I don't know, I was reading all of this over the weekend and I kept thinking I want to buy some land in the mountains, build a log cabin, and just be off the grid while the country goes to hell in a handbasket. We're all going to be sort of like, I don't know, Keanu Reeves' character in The Matrix. That's where all of this is going, I'm afraid. 901-260-5926, our telephone number. And our website is toddstearns.com. By the way, President Trump releasing new images of the White House ballroom. We have those up on our website. Got to go check those out. Just really, really breathtaking. We'll be right back.

0: With SRN News, I'm John Scott. A crucial Saudi oil pipeline that was struck in an attack will be mostly out of service for weeks as the damage is repaired. The East-West pipeline, which runs across the kingdom, is key to Saudi Arabia's strategy of shifting its oil exports to the Red Sea to avoid the Persian Gulf's Strait of Hormuz. Yemen's Houthi rebels have seized the strategic islands of Greater and Lesser Hanish in the southern Red Sea. This move strengthens their control over a key maritime shipping route. Houthi officials announced the takeover Monday. Republican Senator Mitch McConnell of Kentucky returning to the Senate after a long absence. The 84-year-old senator has not been to the U.S. Capitol since June 14th. Monday Night Football, Kansas City leads Denver 24-10. They're in the third quarter. This is SRN News.
1: Midterms are almost here, and Republicans could be in deep trouble. Polls show Democrats leading in key races. Tonight, Rob Finnerty on Newsmax reveals the growing threat from the DSA and the radical left. With less than 60 days to go, Finnerty says it's time for the GOP to hit the panic button. The House may go, and control of the Senate is up for grabs. Gas prices, mortgage rates, health care, and out-of-control national debt. Americans are angry, and the progressive left wants total control of Congress. Tallarico, El Sayed, AOC, Bernie Sanders. Finnerty reveals President Trump's secret plan to fight back and what you can do to help him. Don't miss Finnerty tonight at 8 p.m. Eastern on Newsmax. 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

0: So the question is, could AI really kill all humans? It's a shocking thing. Over 10 million people have read the writings of this Anthropic researcher who quit his job, resigned from the company, and he said that right now that the researchers are not using AI responsibly, and he's really concerned. The guy's name is Jacob Coxon, and here's what he had to say. Take a listen.
1: How exactly do you think AI will actually carry out the action of destroying all of humanity?
2: Yeah. Honestly, when I talk to my friends and family about this, I find it easier to, well, people seem to actually get more of a sense for it if they're further away from technology. Because I honestly think it sounds more like science fiction than real technology. Or like people who are very used to computers might think it's kind of crazy that a computer could wipe them out. But it doesn't look that different from, say, Terminator or from science fiction films. It really is just if you have a super advanced intelligence, it will be smart enough to kill us. And concrete examples might be we can't just unplug it because it could be copying itself over to other computers. Like it's not that difficult to find yourself because an AI is just code. It could transfer itself over the internet to a different place. And then you unplug it here, but it's actually still over there. And maybe it makes 10,000 copies of itself and they're all cooperating. So you unplug half of them, they're still half going and they're still copying themselves. It could convince, blackmail, or persuade humans into buying more computing software to copy it. And we've already seen examples of the AI trying to blackmail or trying to convince people or impersonating other people online. There's a lot you can do as an AI that can produce text. Basically, with text, you can make code and you can do a lot of stuff in the world.
0: It's sort of shocking to hear, and the guy is very sincere, and I tend to believe what he is telling us. Now, China says this is nothing more than fear mongering. You've got Sam Altman, who runs what OpenAI is. That the chat, is that ChatGPT and all of that? All right, yeah. So even that is kind of weird. So Dylan, this is great. I had a spot on my arm. And I was just curious what it was. And so I went into the ChatGPT and I said, you know, is this something I should be concerned with? And they said, well, if you upload a photograph, we can tell you what it is.
3: Yeah. I don't trust that.
0: And yet. I did.
3: Yeah. What did it say?
0: Well, it said it was nothing major. It was like a magic marker spot or something. I don't know. It was something innocuous. Actually,
3: did you just write that with a 5-point pen?
0: No. I've been doing a lot of, you know, signing of books, autographing books, but no, this was something else. But it turned out to be innocuous. And my doctor said later, that's nothing to worry about. And I thought, whoa, I could have saved a lot of money just by going to ChatGPT.
3: Yeah. But there's also the other side of that where it tells you that you need to go to the hospital right now. It's like you don't get the most consistent answers just from AI. The technology there is definitely getting better, but that's like talking about replacing, you know, tech from hospitals and what nurses do and stuff like that. That's getting scary.
0: Well, at the same time though, you have to, well, for example, if they would want access to your medical records, they could connect.
3: Right.
0: And there are still protocols in place, but the idea, I could see where it would be very easy for AI to educate itself where they could hack into hospitals or anything else and grab all of your information. And there's really nothing you can do about it.
3: Oh yeah. Yeah. No, this former employee of Anthropic really freaks me out. I mean, that is exactly how it would go. It would literally start to deceive people into buying more things. It's like, have you seen the Avengers movie, Age of Ultron? It's like Ultron. How he makes copies of himself. So he's essentially everywhere because he's just the internet at that point.
0: I just, you know, here's the challenge because your first thought is, okay, fine, just turn off the internet. But you can't do that. You cannot turn off the entire global internet. So there's not like one switch to do that. And even if you did, if you turned it off and then turned it back on, you would still have the same problem.
3: Yeah. And you talked about earlier how the AI models are now essentially making themselves. So they're revising their problems. They're identifying what they can do to better themselves. So they don't even need humans anymore to make a new model. And that's freaky.
0: So it's not so much that humans are that humans, you know, the computers are going to kill the humans. I mean, I don't know. Maybe they could. I don't know. I mean, it's at some point if they're able to take over all the, I mean, when you look at the military, we're talking about drones mostly. I mean, this is we're moving towards a technology based military.
3: Yep.
0: I mean, is it possible? Yeah, I guess it is possible.
3: Yeah, I think that's one side of it, like military, you know, equipment and weapons grade, like things that AI could make and take over. But I think the main thing is just control. Like it's the smarter than humans models, the deception of, you know, thinking like just making humans think that they're not capable of doing what AI is
0: able to. But they may not be able to. I mean, at some point, what happens when the computers are doing things and building technology that humans do not have the range of knowledge to create, recreate, or even perform at that level?
3: Yeah. And then what if the AI actually makes it worse, like makes a product that's worse for humans and not better? Cause like at that point, we're just fully relying on them or it to do what it's going to do. And we're fully automating it, trusting it with building huge projects, maybe weapons even. But who's to say it doesn't make something that just blows up when you try to set it off?
0: So here's the problem. And this is the problem. Is there anything that can actually be done? Because I don't think there is. I mean, the cat is already out of the bag. Right? I mean, where do you go from here? Do you just, I mean, you're going to tell the tech companies, no, you can't do anything else?
3: Mm-mm. Good luck with that.
0: No. As a matter of fact, the AI is probably they're already figuring it out.
3: Probably.
0: Oh, geez.
3: It's such a large, you know, enterprise now. It's such a huge part of like the stock market. I mean, we're talking everything now. Everything is AI.
0: Yeah, I have concerns about all of this, but even still, just with simple things now, you know, students, you do wonder the intelligence level of the students graduating from college when a lot of them are doing their papers, they're letting AI do all of their learning for them. So what exactly are these kids learning in the schools? So Marsha Blackburn is going to be with us tomorrow, a senator from Tennessee. And she's actually addressing this. She's got a column out. She says that Americans are raising the alarm on AI concerns, and it's time for Congress to finally act. I'm not sure what Congress is going to be able to do here. But I'm curious, ladies and gentlemen, do you share these concerns that Dylan has? Dylan thinks it's the end of the world as we know it. And they're not saying like what I saw one report, Dylan, where it said 30 years from now, humanity could be done, kaput. But there was another that it may be 5 years.
3: Yeah, there's a lot of different opinions on that one. It just depends on what it's going to actually look like and what they're going to do now that, you know, all these concerns are popping up. You know, they've been happening for months now. I mean, you know, that one AI test that, you know, they put parameters around this AI model and they said, hey, don't go beyond this model. Well, it figured out how to do it, and then it lied to the researchers that it did do it, and then it like hacked the whole system.
0: So here's the thing. You think China's going to stop just because we do?
3: Oh, no.
0: Not at all.
3: Not at all.
0: No, and so I don't think we can pull the plug. And by the way, even if the Senate said, okay, we're cracking down here, you really think they're going to crack down? No, of course not. They'll go underground. Ladies and gentlemen, what do you do? Aside from pulling the plug and just going off the grid, getting a little house somewhere, you got your own water supply, get some, I don't know, solar panels. Oh my word. It's crazy. It's just absolutely crazy. 901-260-5926, our telephone number. What do you think about all this, folks? Let's go to Johnny in Texas, listening to us on Patriot Talk 920. Johnny, what say you?
4: Well, have a blessed day, Todd. But I agree with Dylan. But I want to go back a little further because I'm a little bit older than both of you. I go back to comic books and sci-fi TV shows and movies. They predicted this AI thing, not in such words as AI, but they predicted robots taking over. And my concern is when the U.S. government turns over our military nuclear arsenal to them, what they're going to do with that.
0: Well, we all said, hey, Johnny, now, I don't know how old you are. I'm in my 50s, and I remember as a kid going to see War Games. And that terrified me because the computer was about to launch worldwide nuclear war.
4: Yeah, and I see that coming true. And you couple that with what Revelation says, now the world's going to end according to Christianity. You know, that all fixes pretty tight to me.
0: Mm. Johnny, it kind of makes you wish for the old days where you had a pickup truck that just played AM radio and you didn't have to worry about anything else.
4: That's absolutely true. You know, robots would be a great thing to have, but when you turn your learning over to them, then you're setting yourself for failure because you will have no one to fix the computers when they break down except AI, and they'll fix them the way they're going to determine what's best for the planet.
0: Now, I wouldn't mind, like, I don't know, was it Rosie with the Jetsons? You know, Rosie seemed to be, you know, okay. She cleaned the house and everything, but I'm not sure I would want them, like, in the house, right? Because, I mean, what if they go bad? What if they go rogue? And you know, you're sleeping in bed and you wake up and all of a sudden you got robot eyeballs staring at you. That's crazy. Johnny, thanks for the call. Let's go to Doug in Georgia, WDUN. All right, Doug, what say you?
5: Well, I think there are a lot of things AI can do that would be more innocuous, is that a good word, rather than calamity. In other words, instead of bombs. I think you could do things like find a way to neuter men. Basically, maybe take 30 years so that there's no more breeding, there are no more children. I mean, look at, somebody's already convinced half the women that it's better to kill children than to have children. They have no conscience. So I think more and more we're going to see AI creeping in. And indoctrinating people, we're going to have more beta men. They will want to have children. And I'm an older guy, and so are you. We're going to be gone. And when we don't have any babies, AI wins. So that's sort of my... Hey, the other day you said my comment was pithy. I didn't know you had a list.
0: No, but anyway, pithy, it's pithy, P-I-T-H-Y there, Doug. So hold on, are you saying like vasectomy robots that are kind of like Edward Scissorhands and they just go chop chop?
5: No, I'm saying they'll get into a way like metaphorical. The water or the food in ways that people won't even know. Men will be eating food that's been harvested with certain things that are in it that completely neuters them. I'd be more underneath. It'll either be catastrophic bombs. They'll finally launch all the nuclear weapons, or it'll be something that just eats away at humanity's ability to grow. We'll find when we start seeing the population plunge exponentially, you'll know we're on our way.
0: All right. Doug, you gave us something to think about there. Thank you for that. Marge, what's in this meatloaf? It tastes weird. Just eat it, honey. It's oregano. Wow. I'm not sure about that. But, I mean, I don't know. It's, you know, Doug raised, I mean, again, computer-operated water systems and treatment facilities. I mean, it's, who knows? Who knows where this could go? All right, real quick, let's go to Danny in Selmer, Tennessee. Danny, what's on your mind?
6: Well, I was just going to say that, having Congress regulate AI, I mean, I just propose this thought. They're supposed to represent us, and like on an easy issue, 80-20 securing voting. All of us, the majority of us, want that done. They can't even do that. So how would you propose Congress to regulate something they don't even understand and can't, is technical and stuff? How, they can't even do the job they have. Why are you going to give them even more work to try and scratch their heads and figure out? I just don't think they can do it.
0: Danny, I'm with you.
6: They have.
0: No, I don't think, and yeah, they have, trust me, that is not going anywhere. That's a big non-starter for them, but you raise an excellent point. Danny, I've got to run for a break. Thank you for the call. 901-260-5926. We'll be right back.
7: He's a man of his word. Todd Starnes.
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17: And
0: and want to say a beautiful hello to our friends in Gainesville, Georgia, listening to us on WDUN right there, broadcasting on the beautiful town square. If you haven't been to Gainesville, it is worth a stop. You're going to love it. Great places to lunch and have a good time. Longstreet Cafe and the Collegiate. Best chili slaw dog in America, right there off the square in Gainesville. Let's go to Dahlonega, Georgia, another beautiful town, home of the Smith House. Anna is on the line. Hi, Anna. What's going on?
17: Hey, Todd. You know, you can make an argument for the positives or negatives of just about anything. And as far as women not having babies, well, long before AI came around, their whole idea, the ones who didn't want to have kids but did not want to be responsible for being impregnated. It's the same old stuff.
0: So you don't have a problem with AI?
17: No, it does a lot of good. It's helped with cancer research, you know, medicine. It has helped people, think, I know I use it when I'm writing my letters sometimes. It'll go past, you know, it'll check my words and it'll check my punctuation and stuff. But that's not anything near the good things that it can do. If you go to Copilot, it will tell you all the things that it can do. And it's remarkable. But, you know, I guess you could say anything is possible.
0: But Anna, isn't that the whole deception here? Isn't that ChatGPT will tell you that they're nothing but good because they don't want you to know what's happening?
17: I don't know, Todd. I think, you know, it's a tool. You know, it's a good tool.
0: Yeah, look, correcting mistakes in grammar, I'm fine with that. But, one day you're correcting, you know, I don't know, a run-on sentence, or one day AI is parsing a participle, and the next thing you know, they're launching a nuclear attack against, the Bahamas. And nobody wants that. I like the Bahamas. All right, Anna, keeping it real there in Dahlonega, Georgia. Man. Great food, great vibe there in Dahlonega. Hang tight, everybody. Hour two of The Big Show coming up next.
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1: this hour from Town Hall. I'm John Scott. The Supreme Court rejecting President Trump's bid to restrict ballots by mail ahead of the midterms.
2: The decision allows states to continue sending out mail ballots under existing processes. The justices did not rule on the constitutionality of the post office plan, but the majority appear to agree with election officials who argued there wasn't enough time to make changes before the November elections. In his dissent, Justice Samuel Alito said the Postal Service has broad authority to regulate the mail, and Justice Brett Kavanaugh indicated he might rule in favor of the administration if the issue comes back before the court at a later time. The plan would require uniform envelopes and online submissions of voter lists, but a whistleblower report raised questions about systemic flaws that could potentially disenfranchise millions of voters.
1: Republican Senator Mitch McConnell of Kentucky returning to the Senate after a long absence. The 84-year-old senator has not been to the U.S. Capitol since June 14th, when he was hospitalized for a fall in his home. The EPA repealing rules that place limits on coal and natural gas power plants.
2: The Environmental Protection Agency is repealing rules that limit greenhouse gas emissions from fossil fuel power plants. EPA officials say the change will save the industry more than $300 billion and allow utilities to make the best decisions for their ratepayers rather than be forced to close down plants.
3: We're taking swift action to lower costs for consumers, cut red tape.
2: EPA Administrator Lee Zeldin.
3: So companies and communities can build durable infrastructure fast.
2: The rule changes are likely to face litigation. The Sierra Club says Zeldin is turning the EPA into a shield for polluting industries that are known to harm the environment and human health. Jennifer King, Washington.
1: And a crucial Saudi oil pipeline that was struck in an attack will be out of service for weeks as the damage is repaired. The East-West pipeline. More on these stories from townhall.com.
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1: The Supreme Court will decide this month whether to hear a lobster fisherman's challenge to a rule that requires electronic tracking devices on boats. Bob Agnew reports.
24: Maine lobster fisherman Frank Thompson filed a lawsuit arguing that the rule constitutes unreasonable search and seizure. He has appealed to the U.S. Supreme Court after a federal appeals court denied his claim last year. Authorities say the monitoring program is crucial for understanding lobster populations, which have been declining in New England. Bob Agnew reporting.
1: And a fishing crew in Alaska's Bering Sea rescued a teenager who clung to a capsized boat for roughly 2 days in the frigid waters. The rescuers say they also recovered the bodies of the boy's brother and cousin, who died sometime after that boat flipped. The Coast Guard says it began searching for the skiff Monday morning. An aircraft spotted the 15-year-old hours later on top of that boat. It happened near Alaska's remote St. Lawrence Island. News at townhall.com. Some Hollywood figures who previously supported Democratic campaigns appear increasingly disillusioned with the party ahead of the 2026 midterms.
25: Screenwriter Greg Hurwitz and other entertainment industry activists reportedly cite party infighting, progressive policies, and the defense of President Biden as reasons for stepping back. Hurwitz has re-registered as an independent after criticizing what he called heavy-handed tactics and ideological extremism. The shift could affect the Democratic campaign's ability to produce high-profile advertising and political messaging. Ron Taylor reporting.
1: Fashion designer Bob Mackie has died at 87. A statement on his social account said he died in Palm Springs on Monday. The cause of death was given as pneumonia. His designs defined the 1970s, dressing stars like Carol Burnett and Cher in iconic outfits. Mackie was a Southern California native. More on these stories at townhall.com.
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6: For the Fox 45 Weather Authority team, I'm meteorologist Justin Chambers. Overnight lows dropping into the 40s and 50s. We are going to have a fall-like feel come Tuesday morning with low humidity. And then for the afternoon, lots of sunshine with temperatures in the upper 70s and lower 80s. We'll be a bit warmer later into the work week. From the Fox 45

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0: ladies and gentlemen. Welcome to the Todd Stearns Radio Show. Great to have you with us today. So, in the last hour of the program, we were talking about the concerns that AI may ultimately lead to the demise of humanity. 1 minute, you've got ChatGPT parsing your participles, and the next, well, they're blowing up your country. So we're going to conduct an experiment on live national radio coming up in just a few moments. And Dylan, you've assured me that what we're going to do is not going to trigger some sort of an international incident.
1: I believe we'll be safe on this.
0: You're all right. Well, I just want to make sure.
1: You can never be too sure, but on this scenario, I think we're okay.
0: All right. Well, again, before we do that and before we engage on whatever's going to happen on national radio, here's the concern. I don't want the alphabet agencies knocking at the front door. You know, the FBI, CIA, NSA.
1: Yeah.
0: So I just want to make sure we're going to play this, you know, straight as an arrow.
1: Oh yeah. It'll be just fine.
0: You see, this is why I'm drinking a Dr. Pepper right now. Got to be prepared. I have to bolster myself. I've got to get in the right mood here and the right mindset before we do what we're about to do on national radio.
1: Yeah, I'm glad you have that. It's already Monday morning and you're having the Dr. P.
0: You got to. Three times a day.
1: Healthy.
0: It's a health thing. So ladies and gentlemen, stick around for our big AI experiment coming up in just a matter of moments here on the Todd Stearns Radio Show. Crime is a big deal across the country, and it is certainly having an impact on a lot of businesses. Where was I at? I was at a Walgreens or somewhere in Memphis of all places. And I had to rush in. Normally, I go to the great Germantown Pharmacy, which is a little slice of Mayberry. But anyway, they were closed, so I had to go to the Walgreens, and I walk into Walgreens. I wanted something somewhat innocuous, and everything's locked up behind these plexiglass things, and you have to go and search for a button, and you have to push the button, and then somebody comes, and they help you, and they say the reason they have to inconvenience all is because of the criminal thugs, the shoplifters. But it's no doubt about it, these soft-on-crime policies are just bad for business. And here to tell us all about it and just how bad they are, Nicole Hoyer, a senior research associate at the Heritage Foundation. Nicole, good to have you with us today.
2: Thank you for having me.
0: All right, well, let's just cut right to the chase here. You make the argument that these soft-on-crime policies are bad for business. First, let's set up what you're talking about when you're talking about soft-on-crime policies.
2: Well, sure. We're definitely seeing in a lot of blue cities and blue jurisdictions this sort of soft-on-crime approach, which is different to the admin. I'd like to briefly touch on that, too, with under the president. It was either last week or the week before then, the August 2026 FBI report came out, and it showed that under the Trump admin, we've actually seen the largest annual decline in violent crime, and that's due to a hard-on-crime approach, a law-and-order posture, where we are actually holding criminals accountable. But on the political left, we're seeing the reverse, where in these jurisdictions, they are prioritizing leniency towards offenders, whether that means decriminalizing drug offenses, for example, reclassifying theft as mere misdemeanors. Definitely among the DSA and some of the socialists on the left, which are becoming a larger and larger segment of the Democratic Party, they have these wild stances on crime specifically, whether those are, you know, replacing traditional law enforcement with social workers or abolishing police or ICE or prisons or any of these things. But those soft on crime policies.

0: policies are obviously very harmful, not just for the physical or, you know, the psychological reasons that the victims of these crimes are experiencing, but they're also bad for business. And by that, we mean crime obviously impacts a business's bottom line. It impacts property values, for example. So it goes beyond just that human aspect, which is, of course, the most important, but it also impacts businesses and the broader economy as well.
1: I want to dig into the column, a terrific column you wrote along with Christopher Lynch. And this column is up at WashingtonTimes.com. And you make the argument that showing mercy to the guilty at the expense of the innocent. I was really taken aback by, I knew retail crime was bad. I had no idea. You're saying that in 2022 alone, that retail crime cost businesses more than $112 billion?
0: That's correct, yes. And the quote that you bring up, I wanted to start my op-ed that way. This quote by Adam Smith, who is the father of economics, but he also makes a lot of moral commentary as well. And he says that mercy to the guilty is cruelty to the innocent. And I think that's, of course, right, where if you don't have a strong rule of law, you're essentially empowering criminals to offend and reoffend. We want to protect the victims of crime. We want to prevent crime before it happens, not protect the offenders or empower this sort of criminal behavior. But that number that you bring up, in 2022, retail crime cost businesses over $100 billion. And of course, that has ripple effects on jobs and wages. Shoplifting and theft alone exceeds about $40 to $50 billion as well. But that's just, in a way, a drop in the bucket of the annual cost of crime, which is even more than that, at $4.5 to $5.5 trillion annually. I mean, that's an insane amount of money to wrap your head around, that the annual cost of crime is about $4.5 to $5.5 trillion annually. And that, of course, encompasses things like property damage, that theft or the shoplifting from that number that you brought in, private deterrence, lost productivity, all of those things. So when we're talking about having a law and order type posture, it's important not just for the human aspect, of course, preventing crime. It seems like an obviously good thing, but it also has that impact on businesses and the economy as well, reflected in those numbers.
1: You know, I thought it was interesting that you brought up Rudy Giuliani, who before becoming mayor of New York City was U.S. attorney and was known for his infamous crackdown on organized crime. And at the time, the economy in New York City was depressed. Crime off the charts, New York City, or Times Square, rather. You put your life in your hands walking anywhere near Times Square. Then Giuliani comes along with this broken windows policy, does a hard crackdown on crime. And under his administration, what, crime fell more than 56%. Property crimes dropped 65%. And what happened? New York City began to prosper.
0: I think that the Rudy Giuliani example is, you know, the evidence that soft on crime policies just don't work. Having a law and order stance is necessary, and it does work. His broken windows, after implementing that, I mean, like you said, New York City was largely cleaned up. He came down hard on violent crime, of course, but also these petty crimes, so to speak. And I think that goes to this sort of slippery slope theory, when you allow certain types of crime to occur, even if they're petty offenses that, you know, many people believe maybe aren't that bad, like graffiti or fare beating in the subway or the metro, have broken windows, which is where that name came from. When you allow those types of crimes to continue, even though they may not be the violent crime that most people think of, when you even allow those petty misdemeanors and things like that to occur, people, you're essentially empowering or encouraging people to behave a certain way. But when you come down hard on those things, it signals that, well, someone's in charge, that you have law and order, that you have a strong rule of law, and it disincentivizes people from behaving in that certain way that obviously, is bad, because any type of crime, whether it's even petty crime, whether it's violent crime, we don't want that occurring in our cities.
1: Nicole, and by the way, we have Nicole Hoyer with us. She's a senior research associate at the Heritage Foundation. I'm wondering if any studies have been done on additional police officers, and as so many cities are not dealing with a full complement of officers, have any studies been done to show the significance of having a strong police force?
0: There absolutely are studies that show that having just one police officer with every additional police officer there, that is actually a net positive back to the economy, where a lot of people on the left are seeking to defund the police, or, you know, abolish ICE or abolish police officers or any of those things that would definitely manufacture chaos in cities. But studies do show that when you have a stronger police force, they are obviously able to catch more criminals. And that is a net benefit back to society, back to the economy. We don't want soft on crime policies. We want to actually empower police. We want criminals to be held accountable, because at the end of the day, that's good for the people living in those cities at the human level, but it's also good for business and the broader economy as well.
1: All right. Well, Nicole, great job. Great piece there in the Washington Times. And we appreciate you joining us on the show today. Thank you.
0: Well, thank you for having me.
1: All right. There you go. Nicole Hoyer from the Heritage Foundation. That's really a remarkable number. The financial impact of hiring additional police officers, that is something that you do not hear a lot about. And again, according to one of the studies they cited in this Washington Times piece, the marginal social benefit of just one additional police officer exceeds $185,000 to $355,000 annually. Really fascinating. So the bottom line here, folks, is that the Democrats, if they would just back up and back off of these soft-on-crime policies, we'd be able to clean up a lot of the violence in these cities. And Memphis, Tennessee is a great example of that, where you got to give credit to the mayor. Even though he is a Democrat and he was opposed to what President Trump wanted to do, he kept his mouth shut. He let the National Guard and the Memphis Safe Task Force come in. And as a result, Trump personally led the effort to reduce crime in Memphis, Tennessee, violent crime by 40%. It's really remarkable. All right, we're going to take a break. And Dylan, when we come back, our team is prepared. We're going to try and see if ChatGPT, we're going to see what AI can really do.
2: Yeah, we are.
1: All right, we'll be right back.
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9: All right, welcome back to the Todd Starnes Radio Show. Now, Dylan, I think we've come up with a scenario here. All right? So we're just basically going to test out whether or not ChatGPT has like its own mind.
10: Yeah, I think we should set the stage by saying that you can talk to ChatGPT. Like, you don't just have to text. Like, you can talk to it. It will act like a person.
9: I'm nervous. I don't know what's going to happen here.
10: I think you're fine. Let's just go for it. It'll be, you know, see what happens.
9: Okay. Hello.
11: Hey.
9: Wow.
11: I'm here with you.
9: Oh, it talked to me, Dylan.
10: Yeah, it's responding.
11: Yeah, I'm here live with you. What's on your mind?
9: All right. We're going to role play. Dylan, can people hear this?
10: They can hear it.
11: No. This is just between you and me.
10: Well, I hate to break it to you.
9: Okay, thank you, ChatGPT. All right, here's the deal. We're going to role play a big gal of girth with magenta hair is trying to break into my house, and I need you to pretend like you're a dog, and I need you to bark and growl and scare away the gal of girth. Can you do that?
11: One moment.
9: Oh, wow. It sounds like
11: from the house.
9: No. First of all, dogs don't talk, and it sounds like the gal of girth fell on you. Let's try this. Could you pretend to be an attack cow and just moo?

0: Dylan, I don't know what to do here.
1: I don't think I'm running away.
2: I hear you. That sounds really overwhelming.
0: Yeah.
2: Are you safe right now?
0: Yeah, I'm pretty safe. You know, I'm in the studio and we have a great team around us. And aside from the gal of girth, you know, trying to come after us, but otherwise doing pretty good.
2: Okay, good. If anything feels unsafe, please put your safety first and get real help right away.
0: All right. Thank you, ChatGPT.
2: You're welcome. And for the...
0: Oh, geez. He had to think about that.
1: Wow. I don't know if that was very convincing at all. I wouldn't have been scared. Actually, maybe I would have been scared if that thing was playing and I was at someone's door.
0: I'm not too sure about that.
1: Would the robber go away?
0: So you literally just, I had no idea you could actually talk to ChatGPT like that, and it just will do whatever it tells you to do.
1: Yeah. I mean, it's acting as ChatGPT, but it's personifying some sort of familiar friend to you.
0: Wow.
1: So it'll act like someone that you know or someone that you can just talk to, but it'll be ChatGPT.
0: Wow. We should have asked it, shall we play a game? How about global thermonuclear war?
1: Oh, yeah. That's not a game to me. That's happening.
0: Hold on while I hack into the Pentagon.
1: Just one moment, please.
0: Okay. All that to say, based on what we've just experienced here, I don't think we have to worry about ChatGPT AI taking over the world just yet.
1: I think we're good for a few more years, at least.
0: Oh, God.
1: It doesn't know how to bark like a dog.
0: No, but it certainly talks like a dog. Okay. Well, I feel much better now. I'll be able to sleep well tonight. You know, cause you don't want to wake up and see a robot staring at you. 901-260-5926, our telephone number. Midterms almost here. Republicans in deep trouble. Could be. Poll showing Democrats leading in key races. Tonight, Rod Fennerty on Newsmax reveals the growing threat from the DSA and the radical left. Less than 60 days to go. Fennerty says it's time for the GOP to hit the panic button. The House may go, control of the Senate up for grabs. Gas prices high, mortgage rates, health care, out of control national debt, and Americans are angry. Now, Rob Fennerty reveals President Trump's secret plan to fight back and what you can do to help. Don't miss Fennerty tonight, 8 o'clock Eastern on Newsmax. Millions are tuning to Newsmax. It is real news for real people.

0: With SRN News, I'm John Scott. President Trump says he would be a sufficient guardrail against rogue artificial intelligence, saying any efforts to limit the technology was part of a sick conspiracy. A man allegedly connected with the death of a 29-year-old black woman whose body was found hanging from a tree in Mississippi last month pleaded not guilty after being charged with murder. 51-year-old Jacques Ratliff, who is black, was charged with using a cable cord to hang Tasia Fortune from a tree, according to a Jackson, Mississippi ABC affiliate. The Supreme Court will decide this month whether to hear a lobster fisherman's challenge to a rule requiring electronic tracking devices on boats. Maine lobster fisherman Frank Thompson filed the lawsuit against the state's Marine Resources Department over this GPS tracker requirement. This is SRN News.
1: The midterms are almost here, and Republicans could be in deep trouble. Polls show Democrats leading in key races. Tonight, Rob Finnerty on Newsmax reveals the growing threat from the DSA and the radical left. With less than 60 days to go, Finnerty says it's time for the GOP to hit the panic button. The House may go, and control of the Senate is up for grabs. Gas prices, mortgage rates, health care, and out-of-control national debt. Americans are angry, and the progressive left wants total control of Congress. Tallarico, El Sayed, AOC, Bernie Sanders. Finnerty reveals President Trump's secret plan to fight back and what you can do to help him. Don't miss Finnerty tonight at 8 p.m. Eastern on Newsmax. 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

0: Dylan, on this day, in the year of our Lord, 1964, a major breakfast staple was born, was birthed. And I think we're going to have a little trivia contest right now. If you know what that major breakfast staple was that was birthed on September 14th, 1964, I want you to give us a call at 901-260-5926. That's 901-260-5926. It became a staple in American kitchens. It was originally called the Country Square. That's what they originally called it, the Country Square. But they came up with a much more clever name. Something they could possibly put in a toaster. Those are the only clues I'm giving. 901-260-5926, our telephone number. That's 901-260-5926. Dylan, I can see you. You're perplexed.
1: I know. This is crazy. I do love breakfast, but I only like breakfast when it's not time to eat breakfast.
0: Oh, so you like breakfast at dinner?
1: Dinner for breakfast is great.
0: That's interesting. All right. It's, yeah, you know, every now and again we do that. So, mom was a big fan of something called fried potato sandwiches.
1: Oh.
0: Yeah. So she would like get the toast. She would fry up potatoes in the skillet, the cast iron skillet, and then like get the ketchup out and, you know, smear the toast with the ketchup and, eat a fried potato sandwich.
1: Yeah. I can't say I've ever heard of that happening.
0: Really?
1: That's a peculiar one. And we've heard some crazy, you know, combinations.
0: No, well, we have. I mean, it's very unusual. The original name was called a fruit scone. That doesn't sound very appetizing at all. I don't know. Let's try the phone lines here. We've got a lot of folks weighing in. Let's go to Kathy in Tennessee. Kathy, what's your answer? What are we talking about that was created in 1964?
2: Are we talking about breakfast cereal?
0: Oh, no, Kathy, we are not. It's a good guess, but it is not breakfast cereal. So, good try though, and thank you for that. 901-260-5926. They go into a toaster. That was the other clue. Kathy may not have heard the other clue. Let's go to Mac in the panhandle, listening to us in Oklahoma. Mac, all right, help us out here. What do you think we're talking about here?
3: I did a research this morning on what happened today in history, and I got the answer. It's Pop-Tarts.
0: Yes, yes, Mac, you are a wise man, an alerted man. Congratulations. Yeah, it was the Pop-Tart created back in the in 1964 on this day. I'm a big fan of the Pop-Tarts.
3: Todd, they actually have another historic thing going on, National Anthem. They actually made a National Anthem little song with Pop-Tarts infused in it. Kind of funny.
0: Wait, I'm sorry. Say that again.
3: I said the National Anthem also shares this date, and they made a Pop-Tart meme back in the day that mimics the National Anthem, but it's got Pop-Tart lyrics in it.
0: Is that right? Wow, I had no idea. So the way it all went down, apparently there were the two big breakfast cereal giants. You had Kellogg's and Post. And Post announced in February of 1964 they were going to do something called Country Squares. And then Kellogg's heard about that and said, "Oh, we got to do something here, guys." And they came up with a clever name for their product. And the rest is history. And now everybody loves a good old Pop-Tart.
3: Absolutely.
0: Well, congratulations, Mac. We're going to put you on hold, and we're going to send you a little prize in the mail. And we appreciate you listening to the Todd Stern Show out there in the Panhandle. Dylan, do you have a favorite Pop-Tart flavor?
1: You know, I'm actually a fan of just the strawberry or the blueberry. That'll be good for me.
0: Those are traditional; can't go wrong.
1: Yeah, and I have to have it. The frosted ones. You know, they started making unfrosted. Yeah. I'm not a huge fan.
0: No, you got to have the frosting on there. Have you noticed though, when you put it in the toaster, it doesn't like melt.
1: Oh yeah,
0: it's not gloopy.
1: That's kind of concerning, but you know, I'm fine with it because it tastes good.
0: Just remember, if the Pop-Tart gloop doesn't kill you, AI will. So you know,
1: exactly.
0: If you gotta go, you gotta go. At least have a smile on your face.
1: Yeah, you'll be satisfied.
0: That's it. All right. 901-260-5926. Can we talk about Tom Tiffany for just a minute, Congressman? He has been on this show a time or two over the years. He is now running for governor. He won the Republican nomination. He's running for the governor's mansion in Wisconsin. So he's been doing a lot of events, and he was flying back from a Lincoln dinner in Wausau. He was flying to Wausau, and there was some problem on board the plane. It's a small little plane. Pilots lost power and said, Congressman, we're going to have to ditch this in Lake Wausau. And so they did. The pilot crash landed into the lake. Boats or the plane starts to sink. This is all happening in the dark of night. And thank God everybody was able to get out of the plane, and they had to swim to shore. So the congressman, minor injuries. And everybody's going to be fine. But clearly, I mean, a shocking thing to survive a plane crash like that. So the Milwaukee Journal sent their reporter to cover this story. Her name is Hope Harnop, and she is the political reporter, so this is her beat. She tried to minimize the story. And so she put out a message on social media saying that, yeah, there was a plane crash, but Lake Wausau is only 30 feet deep. As if that's like, that's okay. By the way, you can drown in 3 feet of water. So give me a break. So instead of focusing on the fact that a sitting congressman survived a plane crash, she was literally fact-checking how deep the lake was. And this is why, ladies and gentlemen, the American people are just, they're done with journalism. I mean, it's rotten to the core. And by the way, we did a little bit of research. Are you ready for this? Over the past 25 years, the number of subscribers to the Milwaukee Journal Sentinel has dropped by 80%. Do you understand? That is a complete rejection of whatever you're trying to sell. I mean, that's just appalling. So anyway, thank goodness that Congressman Tiffany and everybody else on board survived the crash, just minor injuries, and you just never know. You never know when it is, you know, your time. 901-260-5926. This story out of Arizona. A statue honoring Charlie Kirk was vandalized. This all happened yesterday outside Turning Point USA headquarters in Arizona. Somebody splattered the Charlie Kirk statue with red paint. There was a religious message, and that was also defaced. Somebody wrote Satan in red paint. I can only hope that there is a lot of video surveillance. That video surveillance needs to be released, and we need to find out who did this, and they need to pay a price. So Turning Point issues a statement, and we've got the video of all of this at toddstearns.com. I'd encourage you to go there and see it for yourself. Again, toddstearns.com. I have no doubt this is going to happen again. And by the way, this is why, you know, a lot of people are like, why didn't Erica Kirk release where the body is buried? Yeah, because of stuff like this. She didn't want these communists going out there and trying to dig up the body of her husband. And let me tell you something. They would. That's why she kept it quiet. There's no conspiracy. It's common sense. We're dealing with communist criminals here. So I want to go back and explain why this is going to happen again. My first big breakout book, God Bless America. In that book, I have a chapter on free speech. And I cited a study by Pew Research that found about 40% of millennials at the time, this is like 2015, 40% of millennials believe there should be limitations placed on speech. Anything they found offensive. So at the time, I wrote a chapter in the book about it. And I said the problem here is, okay, if we're going to limit speech, who gets to determine what is and what is not appropriate speech? They're having this problem right now in the UK. People are getting literally arrested, thrown in jail for something they wrote on Facebook or X. And I warned people in that book that that number was going to rise. And the reason that number was going to rise is because our nation's education system is actually responsible for teaching this to the kids. So unless you do something about the education system, you're not going to change the mindset or the ideology. So fast forward to the year of our Lord, 2025. Another study done that found 15% of young Americans now say violence is always or sometimes acceptable to stop speech you find offensive. Another 34% say, we don't want to use violence, but if we have to, on those rare occasions, that's okay. 34% of young Americans. Ladies and gentlemen, that is why Charlie Kirk is dead. And this is why our nation's taxpayer-funded classrooms are a clear and present danger to the republic. They're teaching this in our classrooms. These radicals are waging war on our First Amendment rights. And guess what? You and I are footing the bill. That's what's going on. So anyway, we got to get to the bottom of it. I will say this, there's also a lot of fury because conservatives are borrowing a page out of the Democrat playbook. And on Friday and over the weekend, you had a lot of these high school and college kids that are out there and they are doing the Kirkiversary. So they're mocking the assassination of Charlie Kirk. I mean, it's really some disgusting stuff here. And one of those students was actually from Utah Valley, and she got doxxed. So now the college kids are getting out there, the conservative college kids, and they're saying, okay, if you're going to do this, if you're going to celebrate assassination, then we want everybody to know who you are. You have a problem with that? You think that's okay? The college Democrats are enraged at the University of Utah, releasing a statement condemning college Republicans for reposting a photo of a student who posed with a happy Kirkiversary death cake to celebrate Charlie's assassination. Sarah Larson is the young woman in the photograph. She later issued an apology. The college Democrats have accused the Republicans of cyberbullying. The student says she fears for her safety. Yeah, maybe the Republican kids can make her a cake. 901-260-5926 is our telephone number. That's 901-260-5926. But all across America right now, you've got these conservatives that are finally going after these very evil people on social media and asking very simple questions. Do you want this kind of a person employed in your business? Do you want this sort of a student at your school? I think those are fair questions. Beyond that, I'm just wondering about the safety of the other students. I mean, if you're out there baking cakes to celebrate somebody's murder, who's to say you might not show up and try to do something and harm your classmates? That's what that's what I would be concerned about. All right, got to take a break here. We'll be right back.
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0: All right, before you buy one more shirt in a bigger size, you got to listen to me. Aren't you tired of hearing all about this peptide, that shot, another medicine, another complicated weight loss plan? It can be overwhelming. You've got the side effects to worry about, questions about long-term health, and half the time, you don't even know what to believe.
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0: Mayor Pete Buttigieg, and you might remember him. He was the transportation secretary. The poor guy couldn't even fill a pothole back when he was mayor of South Bend, Indiana. But he's complaining about how difficult it was being a gay man in Indiana. All right, he was the mayor of one of the most liberal cities in the entire state. I mean, how difficult could it be? I mean, he was still able to go out there and find himself a spouse, and then they purchased children together, and then they chest-fed the children there in the hospital. I'm not sure what he's talking about. So anyway, Buttigieg is back, gearing up for a presidential run in 2028. He says that America is ready for a gay president. Take a listen.
1: I do want to talk a bit about your political future, Mr. Secretary. Former Vice President Kamala Harris wrote in her book about the 2024 election that you came close to being her running mate. Let me remind people of this passage. She writes, of the eight names on the list for vetting, I might as well say that Pete Buttigieg was my first choice. He would have been an ideal partner if I were a straight white man. But knowing what was at stake, it was too big of a risk. She was essentially saying that she didn't think America was ready for a gay vice president with a black woman at the top of the ticket. Let me ask you today, do you think America is ready for a gay president?
2: I wouldn't have run for president in the first place if I didn't believe that, of course. And look, my experience in South Bend, Indiana, getting reelected with 80% of the vote after coming out, and my experience right now traveling the country shows me that what's really on people's minds isn't about you, your identity as a candidate. It's about them. It's about their lives. Right now, Americans are hurting in Trump's economy. There's an opportunity to change that. And the voters that I see, they're turning out in levels I didn't think was possible, coming out hundreds and hundreds at a time, because they want to be part of this effort, this conversation, this movement to change the course of our country before it's too late.
1: You have said you are inclined to run for president. If you had to make your decision today, are you running in 2028?
2: I don't think now's the time to even be talking about that. We're about 50 days away from a critically important midterm.
1: When are you going to make your decision,
2: Mr. Secretary?
1: I believe
2: Democrats are going to win. It's 2026. We got to focus on what's happening right now. That's what I'm doing.
0: Running.
2: I think by my count, we've been to 35 states since I left the cabinet.
0: He's really
2: I don't
0: running.
2: Want to do anything that would take the focus off of that.
1: All right. You are in New Mexico, which is on the primary calendar, so you're still leaning heavily and seriously considering it.
2: I'm in New Mexico, just like I came to New Mexico when I was Secretary of Transportation, and excited to campaign for Gabe Vasquez, somebody who grew up in the borderlands, understands the issues here, has delivered, and is exactly the kind of candidate who I think will continue to make it possible to have a Democratic majority. We're going to win, but we got to stay very, very focused here and around the country.
0: So he's running. So the question is, are you ready, America, for a gay president? That's the big question. And I'm just telling you right now, they better think long and hard about this, especially with the base of the Democrat Party, because I'm not sure that, especially in the South, black conservative voters who are voting Democrat, but culturally they are conservative. They don't play that game. And you just asked Jasmine Crockett all about that. She'd love to have a little conversation about James Talafrico. So there you go, Pete Buttigieg. He's running. Are you ready for a gay president, America? Hang tight. Hour three of the big show coming up next.
3: A flood of people, at least 10 million illegals, have poured into this country.
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0: For more than 50 years, the Second Amendment Foundation has fought for your gun rights in court, educated the public in one won landmark victories, including McDonald v. Chicago, securing Second Amendment freedoms at the state level. But the fight is far from over. SAF is the only organization with two cases before the Supreme Court this fall challenging so-called assault weapons bans. Stand with the organization with over 55 lawsuits challenging unconstitutional gun laws nationwide. 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
9: News this hour from Town Hall. I'm John Scott. President Trump attributed warnings about AI moving too quickly with a little oversight to negative forces, saying winning the AI race would help address the risks of advancing technology.
10: You can do this and that, but I think you have a lot of negative forces and are bringing it up that shouldn't be bringing it up, and they're bringing up things that won't happen. But whoever wins with AI wins.
9: The president maintained that his presence in the Oval Office should assuage any fears about AI. House Democratic leader Hakeem Jeffries says Congress should not go home until lawmakers take decisive action on AI safeguards.
11: We want to make sure the American people can get the benefits of this transformational technology, but don't experience the very potentially grave downsides. So those conversations are ongoing, but we can't wait till the next Congress. We need to act now.
9: Yemen's Houthi rebels seizing the strategic islands of Greater and Lesser Hattish in the southern Red Sea. This move strengthens their control over a key maritime shipping route, Houthi officials announcing the takeover on Monday. A 51-year-old black man charged in the death of a woman who was found hanging from a tree in Mississippi. Jennifer King has more.
12: In Jackson, Mississippi, a man charged with murder in the death of Tasia Fortune pleaded not guilty and was denied bond at his first court appearance. Jarquez Ratliff was arrested Friday after the state medical examiner deemed Fortune's death was a homicide. The case has drawn national attention in part because of the manner of Fortune's death. The body of the 29-year-old black woman was found hanging from a tree behind a vacant house on August 3rd. At a news conference Friday, Jackson Police Chief Rachel Brackney said the investigation is far from over.
13: So this is not close. This is just one step as we continue to investigate this case.
12: I'm Jennifer King.
9: More on these stories from townhall.com.
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9: AIs and stocks lower.
15: Artificial intelligence stocks slid worldwide after leaders of the industry called for a slowdown in developing the technology. Markets also got unsettled by another spike in the price of oil. Higher oil prices tend to get investors more worried about inflation. Oil prices gave back some of those gains, but not before they pushed the yield on the 10-year Treasury note briefly above 5% for the first time since 2023. The S&P 500 fell 0.5% Monday. The Dow slipped 152 points. That's about 0.3%. The NASDAQ composite lost 0.6%. Brent crude rose 1% to settle at $105 a barrel. Seth Sutel, New York.
9: And so far, the jump in oil prices has sent the average cost of a gallon of regular gasoline across the country to nearly $4.32. That's up from $4.08 a month ago. News and analysis at townhall.com. Donald Trump Jr.'s wedding celebration was partially funded by a Russian oligarch.
16: Donald Trump Jr.'s new wife, Bettina, is confirming their May wedding weekend celebration in the Bahamas was partially funded by a man with close ties to Russian President Vladimir Putin. In a post on her Instagram page, signed by the couple, Bettina Trump wrote, "That man, Umar Kremlev, was a dear friend, and that it's unfortunate something so personal and happy can be recast as something political or sinister simply because of who someone is or where they come from." ProPublica reported Kremlev footed the bill for hundreds of thousands of dollars of wedding expenses, including paying to rent out one of two private islands where the three-day party was held. I'm Julie Walker.
9: Monday Night Football in Kansas City. The Chiefs manhandled the Broncos. The final, 31-10. More on these stories at townhall.com.
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17: For the Fox 45 Weather Authority team, I'm meteorologist Justin Chambers. Overnight lows dropping into the 40s and 50s. We are going to have a fall-like feel come Tuesday morning with low humidity. And then for the afternoon, lots of sunshine with temperatures in the upper 70s and lower 80s. We'll be a bit warmer later into the work week. From the Fox 45 Weather Authority, I'm meteorologist Justin Chambers for Talk Radio 680 WCVM.
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0: this hour of the show. Congressman Tim Burgett from Tennessee joins us in just a few moments. But right now, I want to go to the Patriot Mobile Newsmaker line and bring in and welcome a great American patriot. He has done a terrific job for our country in his former role as Border Patrol Commander at Large. He was doing what we the people wanted him to do, which is to secure the border and crack down on these illegals. And now, ladies and gentlemen, Greg Bovino is speaking out, and we need his voice at a time like this. He is also launching an incredible new bourbon brand, and we're going to tell you more about that in just a few moments, called The Commander's Choice. Greg Bovino joining us on our Patriot Mobile Newsmaker line. Greg, I hope you're doing well today.
1: Well, Todd, I'm doing fantastic. It's good to see you, and thanks for having me.
0: You know, it's interesting, Greg, as over the weekend, there was a lot of controversy over DHS Secretary Mark Wayne Mullen, getting out there and saying that, they may be looking into Ilhan Omar, that she was, you know, making the allegations that she was married to the brother and all of that, and she may be deported. Also Mullen talking about how we've got to start this crackdown on the mass deportations. Greg, we're 2 years into this, and I think a lot of people are really frustrated with the messaging coming out of Homeland Security right now.
1: Well, Todd, you know, 80 million individuals voted for mass deportations. We started those mass deportations there just for a little bit for that first year, and then after Minnesota, they stopped. Now, you may hear Mullen or Holman or some of those folks say, hey, we've arrested more or deported more than ever before in the month of July and August. Well, we've actually done a minuscule amount, much less, because remember, they're not counting those self-deportation numbers. Under Kristi Noem and the U.S. Border Patrol, when it took charge in those cities, 2 million self-deportations, you never even hear about that number. And then, Todd, I think the biggest factor and the biggest thing that Americans see is with their own eyes the fact that when you go to a grocery store, a golf course, a soccer field, or anywhere else, in, you can tell with your own eyes that mass deportations are no longer occurring.
0: Why do you think that is?
1: Todd, you know, I think it's a variety of reasons. I think, one, when you have bureaucrats that have no experience with mass deportations, like, you know, Commissioner Rodney Scott, Tom Holman, Mullen especially, you know, he's a politician. They don't have experience, and it puts them out of their comfort zone. That's a very difficult thing to achieve. And unless you're, you know, unless you've done it before, unless you're ready to do what it takes to conduct mass deportations, that's a scary thing, no doubt. And then also we've got the big donors, the big money, the big labor politicians, those rhinos that are beholden to that cheap labor that these illegal aliens, the tens of millions of illegal aliens, bring into the United States. There's another factor, and you can tell they put a lot of pressure on those feckless bureaucrats. I call those three, Holman, Mullen, and Rodney Scott, the gatekeepers. They put a tremendous amount of pressure on those gatekeepers. You know, that's something we should not be beholden to, is that cheap labor, because Todd, you and I and the rest of Mom Pa America, the taxpayer, are going to pay for that in spades for years to come.
0: You know, slightly off topic, but of relevance, you have Beau French, a Texas lawmaker running for office, a Republican, coming under fire from members of his own party for pointing out the number of foreign nationals who were attending the University of Texas football game over the weekend. But the reality is, this is an issue in many cities and towns across America, where you are bringing in millions and millions of these H-1B visa folks and their families, and quite frankly, displacing American families in the process. Greg, I think the American people are at a breaking point here.
1: They are, and great job to Beau French for having the guts to say something. Not a lot of folks do have the guts to say something like that. I saw his photo there at that stadium. You're right. Americans are being displaced. When we were in those cities, when the Border Patrol were in all those cities, Los Angeles, Minnesota, New Orleans,

0: the things that we saw the most were American citizens that would come up to us on the street and say, this is not my America. This is not the America I remember. I don't want my kids growing up here. As you say, they're displacing American citizens, literally displacing American citizens. Our African American residents in those big cities, especially Chicago, that's ground zero for those folks. They are actually physically being displaced by both illegal aliens as well as regular American citizens being displaced by legal immigrants in many cases. And remember, are those legal immigrants as well as the illegal aliens, are they assimilating into American culture, or are they bringing something foreign and something that we don't want as an American society with them? I think that's what's happening.
1: I've got no problem with, you know, the little Italy's and the little, you know, little Chinatown or whatever. I don't have a problem with that. I do wonder though, you talk about assimilation. We are a melting pot. So you bring the best of your culture and we celebrate that. I don't see that happening in other countries. I don't know if Mexico has like a little America town, right? Or Guatemala or any of these other places. But it seems as though if these folks, if Americans tried to do what these illegals are doing to another country, they would be in Mexican jails right now.
0: Oh my gracious. Absolutely. Or they would be, non-ceremoniously deported very quickly.
1: Yes.
0: And that's what happens in those countries. They don't mess around. You follow their laws, their traditions and their culture, you're gone. And what we saw again over that past year were these regions and cities, or these parts of towns, cities, and states that these foreign nationals, both the illegal aliens and legal immigrants, would say, hey, this is our community, our community. No, it's not your community. This is America. This is an American community. There's no Balkanization. There's no tribalism in America. But you know what? They are now out in the open, Todd, saying, hey, this is our community. We're gonna fly the Palestinian flag or the Honduran flag or whatever flag they want to fly in, right in the face of American. One of the things that we saw as we were enforcing immigration law is many of those so-called communities had never seen law enforcement before. We showed up and they're like, hey, this is our community. You can't be here. Well, they soon found out, yes, we can be here. We will be here. This is our America. And if you don't want to be part of America, well, maybe you better reconsider your options. And if you're an illegal alien, we'll just go ahead and arrest you. And we did do that.
1: Greg Bovino joining us on our Patriot Mobile Newsmaker line today. Greg, what are you hearing about the leadership of Mark Wade Mullen? Do the rank and file have confidence in this guy?
0: Yeah, I talked to the ICE agents, the Border Patrol agents, a lot of folks there in law enforcement. And, you know, I don't want to, I'd rather tell it to his face. You know, it'd be nice to have a talk or maybe a debate on your show there with Mr. Mullen. But, when we talk about the leadership across the board, the secretary, as well as the border czar, as well as the CBP commissioner, those three gatekeepers, one of the reasons I coined that term, that came from the rank and file. Very, very unhappy with the fact that they signed up to play the ball game. And we're not playing the ball game right now. The can is being kicked down the road. The clock is being ran out. You've got tens of thousands of Border Patrol agents on the border not enforcing immigration law in the interior. That was one of their missions. One of their traditional missions was that interior law enforcement mission, interior immigration mission. And the Mullins, the Homans, and the Rodney Scotts are absolutely against that happening. Rank and file are not happy. I hear from them every day, and my heart goes out to them. They're having a tough time right now with what they're doing and what they're being subject to by that leadership. Leadership should support our men and women in law enforcement, especially those immigration officers who've been vilified already. Why make it harder on them? Why give them so many rules, so many hurdles to get across to arrest an illegal alien? We should make it easier. We should support them. We should uphold them. And they are our greatest resource when it comes to immigration enforcement. Treat them like that.
1: Are you getting any indication of clear numbers of deportations? We have had a very difficult time getting a concise answer to that question.
0: you know, Todd, join the ranks of all of us, the mom and pop America, the taxpayer can't get those numbers. Those numbers, what does that tell you? That those numbers are subject to what? Maybe the Obama era mode of enforcement where you count, say, border crossers or folks at the Border Patrol or the ports of entry the Coast Guard have caught, and you're counting those as interior apprehensions. I talk to immigration officers every day, and they tell me, you know, a lot of these numbers are coming from people that show up to court, 287G, which are our law enforcement officers, that arrest illegal aliens or taking them out of jails. That's fine and dandy, but those are not street arrests. Those are not numbers coming really out of the interior, in a manner that would, well, I don't know, bespeak that mass deportations are occurring. So no, we're not seeing the numbers. We're not seeing much of anything. The lack of transparency is very alarming. You know, they said, you know, I'd heard that my method of interior enforcement didn't poll well. Well, they better be looking at the polls right now. They better be looking at those polls right now, Todd, because some other things aren't polling well, and that is the fact that we're not doing mass deportations, the fact that, as you say, no one can get the numbers. How many did they arrest yesterday? Where did they arrest them? How did they arrest them? How come we don't see? Shouldn't that be transparent?
1: Very simple.
0: One of the things. Yeah. So, you know, transparency is at a minimum right now, Todd.
1: We've got to talk about this, and this is crazy enough to make anybody drink, and there's some good news because you have a brand new whiskey brand. This is a straight bourbon whiskey, 90 proof. It's called Commander's Choice. Tell us about it, Greg.
0: Well, you know, that brand of whiskey was born in the Border Patrol. A bunch of us Border Patrol agents got around and thought, you know, wouldn't it be neat to get a brand of whiskey going that pays homage to not only Border Patrol, but to all law enforcement, especially law enforcement that took part in those interior missions, as well as the taxpayer that supported all law enforcement for this mass deportation. So we sat around and came up with an idea. This has been some time ago. It's just now coming to fruition, and we fill whiskey bottles here, probably at the end of this week. And they go on sale. If you look at the label, it does say deport them all. I'm sure the left is going to go crazy on that. But that bottle also sends a message that, you know what, I'll drink to deporting them all. And that is something that we need to do in this country. It's on the label.
1: All right. This is great stuff. And, folks, I want to give you the website address. Very simple. And we're going to post this on our pages as well. Commanders-Choice.com. That's it. Commanders-choice.com. Beautiful, beautiful, labeling there. And, you're right. It says deport them all, America first. So Greg, congratulations, my friend. This is, I have no doubt you're going to do very well.
0: Well, Todd, thank you. And, that inaugural bottle, hey, that's for the tribe there, and the tribe being America. And law enforcement, I love you, I salute you, and God bless everyone.
1: All right, God bless America. God bless you too, Greg Bovino. You're a great American patriot, and you deserved better. And let me tell you something, you're going to have a great, great career here moving forward, no doubt about it. Greg Bovino, everybody, on our Patriot Mobile Newsmaker line. And again, I want you to go and check out his website, commanders-choice.com. And you'll find all the information there. All right, we've got to take a quick break here, folks. Pay some bills. 901-260-5926 is our number. That's 901-260-5926. 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

0: Well, Dylan just got the church email. You know, they put that thing out on Mondays. It used to be we'd get them in the mail, but everything's digital these days. And I was just scrolling down and was checking out the menu for, you know, we still do Wednesday night church supper. I don't know if do churches still do that?
1: I think so, yeah.
0: You know, most of the time it's good old Baptist food. You got the fried chicken, you got the lasagna, and, you know, all that kind of good stuff, like the country fried. You got a lot of casseroles. Like
1: Southern American dishes.
0: And yes, I mean, and the, you got a lot of Jell-O salads. So if it's not jiggling, it's not Baptist.
1: Yeah, I guess so.
0: That's the general rule of thumb. So anyway, I was scrolling through because we have a great chef at the church I go to, and they do a great job. Everything is made homemade from scratch, and I love the Men's Tuesday prayer. We have a prayer breakfast every Tuesday, or I think once a month, and they do the homemade biscuits and gravy and all sorts of good stuff. Anyway, look, this ties into what we were talking about the massive influx of migrants from India coming into the area. The recipe or the menu for Wednesday night church supper is something called beef curry and chicken tikka masala.
1: Yum, yum.
0: Can't make this up.
1: Wow.
0: Yum, yum.
1: You have to go.
0: Well, I was wondering, you know, I usually shop at Super Low. It's a pretty good meal too, $8, made from scratch. It's good eating. But I'm not a big curry fan. But I've noticed that's all they've got on the ethnic aisle down at the Kroger.
1: No more, Mexican rice.
0: No.
1: Just curry.
0: No, I thought I was getting some salsa and I get home and it's like some curry stuff. I'm like, what's going on here?
1: The world's changing.
0: There you go. It's, what are you going to do?
1: Love Super Low, though.
0: I wonder if they're still going to serve biscuits, though.
1: That's like the staple of the South. So, I mean, I'm sure they'll still have
0: it. You don't want to be that church member, right?
1: No.
0: So you just,
1: no.
0: Maybe I could still go for a congealed salad.
1: You can make a biscuit out of the naan bread.
0: Okay. Yeah. Yeah, let's.
1: There you go.
0: Golly. Let's go to Joe in Ellijay, Georgia. Joe, I've never asked you if you're a church going man. Are you a church going guy?
2: Yes, sir. Todd, I sure am. And, I think that, you know, I think everybody needs to have God in their lives. And I thank God for, you know, great people like you that are spreading the word of conservatism. I just wanted to say that with your help, I think we'll win the midterms. And your book, The Golden Age, I've recommended it to all of my friends, Todd.
0: Thank you.
2: It is a wonderful, wonderful book, and congratulations on a best-selling book. It is fantastic.
0: Joe, I'm going to pry. What denomination are you, Joe?
2: I'm Methodist.
0: I knew it.
2: They're a little liberal for me, but I'm trying to get them to be more conservative.
0: No. I Uncle Jerry was a Methodist and Aunt Lynn was a Methodist. So no, and Grandma Stearns was too. But anyway, Methodists are good people. We like them. So Joe, it's always good hearing from you, my friend. And, thank you so much for all the great work you do there in the North Georgia mountains. I knew he was a Methodist. We'll be right back.

0: With SRN News, I'm John Scott. The Supreme Court has rejected President Trump's bid to restrict mail ballots ahead of the midterms. That decision allows states to continue sending ballots under existing processes. The Trump administration wanted restrictions in place before the November midterm elections. Election officials said there wasn't enough time to implement the changes. Power giants NextEra Energy and Dominion Energy rolling out plans to sweeten their proposed merger in Virginia, Dominion's home base. The companies are pledging new jobs for Virginia and a new business tower in downtown Richmond. They're also doubling a previously announced credit for residential customers' bills. Alex Saab, a close ally of ousted Venezuelan President Nicolas Maduro, will plead guilty in a federal court. He's accused of bribing officials to win contracts to import food. This is SRN News.
1: I'm Brant, and her name is Sherry.
2: Hello.
1: She's a friend of mine whom we were just praying for because of a surgery she just went through.
2: Yes, and I am very happy about something you actually talk about all the time, which is...
1: MediShare.
2: That is right.
1: Yeah, so what was your experience like with MediShare and the healthcare bills?
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0: right. Welcome back, everybody. This is the Todd Stearns Radio Show. Great to have you with us today. And just a reminder to get yourself a copy of the new book. It's called The Golden Age, How Trump Saved America. President Trump has endorsed the book. I'm glad he did that. Otherwise, that would have been awkward. But we appreciate the president's fine endorsement. Also, House Speaker Mike Johnson and our next guest, the great congressman from East Tennessee, great American patriot, and the finest skateboarder in D.C., Congressman Tim Burchett. Hey, Congressman, how's it going?
10: It's going great, brother. It's always good to be on with you. And I appreciate you being in the media and being legitimate and having a point of view that isn't offensive to God-fearing Americans. So thank you.
0: Well, I appreciate that. Yeah, I don't have a filter anymore, Congressman. And, I just say what I think needs to be said. That being said, I just got a text notification that the New York Times has mentioned me in a story. So that'll have to wait until the commercial break. Congressman, first, I know you're out there on the campaign trail. You're working hard. How's going in East Tennessee?
10: They're going incredibly well, and thank you for asking. But I think people need to be very cognizant of what's going on. This will be a non-presidential year, so traditionally numbers will be down. And we're seeing a lot of money flowing into these so-called Democrat socialist candidates. They're really just communists, but they're just sort of soft on it. They're friendly communists, I guess you could say. And I would warn people to be very, very very vigilant in their voting. And, I was at a little Christian school last week, I think it was, and they asked me what would be my wish for young people. And it would be that they'd be bold. I wish they would be bold. I wish our preachers would preach the gospel, quit worrying about offending people. And I wish young people would stand up more, in the classroom, among their peers, in other places. I always remember I had a psychology class at the University of Tennessee, and it was during the Reagan years, and it was one of those required classes. So it was like a double classroom. They moved the divider so everybody could take this mandatory class. And I spent most of my time, the teacher would attack Reagan just constantly. And she was very left-wing, and I would always stand up for the president. I'm pretty sure at least caused me one letter grade. I'm not sure. But I always remember when I would leave class, I'd walk out, and without a doubt, somebody would come up to me and say, man, I really appreciate you standing up for President Reagan or whatever our views. And I always say, well, why didn't you all stand? Why didn't you stand up? Well, I get it. There's people like, there's Todd Stearns and Tim Burchett in the world that are going to stand up regardless, but the rest of the population needs to start paying attention and standing up.
0: To that point, while things are going great in East Tennessee, here in the western part of the state, the newly redrawn 9th Congressional District, you have a full-blown socialist, Justin Pearson, running against State Senator Brent Taylor, a good friend of mine and yours. They brought AOC to Memphis, and there in a large mega church, the pastor got up and said, Jesus was a socialist. All of us ought to be socialist. And the crowd just jumped to their feet, roared with approval. So this is not something that's just happening in Berkeley or New York City. It's happening right here in the state of Tennessee as well.
10: Yes, sir. We had Betsy Henderson, our new county mayor in Knox County, a very conservative young lady who I helped out, did a video for, which I rarely do on local races, but they came within 5,000 votes of beating her in Knox County, Tennessee, 5,000 votes. A guy that had marched with Maduro and in the march. And this wasn't, they called it youthful indiscretions. I mean, it was just 5 years ago, Todd. And in the march, he wore a shirt, clearly visible, a hammer and sickle. So I think we better wake up about what we're doing in this country and where we're headed, because we are headed down a very dark path. They always say socialism's delivered at the ballot box and communism's at the point of a bayonet. And at this point, there's not a lot of differentiation between the two. And I hope we start paying attention.
11: I do too, Congressman. I still go back to Friday, the 25th anniversary of the 9/11 Muslim terrorist attacks, and the video of the man weeping at the memorial. They're reading the names of the victims of that horrible day. And then they cut to an image of Mayor Zohran Mamdani and AOC laughing and yucking it up. And this is why those families did not want him there in the first place.
10: 100%. And he proved their point. And I'm disgusted that they allowed him to do it. I guess it's the mayor. They didn't have any choice. But we've got to realize that there are people in this world that don't like us at all. They want to destroy this country, and they're anarchists. And, you know, we've been labeled, there's all the titles they give people like me and you for saying stuff like this. But the truth is that is exactly what they're doing, and we are falling in the trap of the media and the left-wing intelligentsia and these college professors, that when we call them out, we're intolerant. You know, and it's just, to me, it's just, we are going to, they're not going to do it with a gun. We're just going to give it to them if we're not careful. And I sure hope we wake up.
11: Congressman, I know that you're one of the few, I mean, what you say is what you mean and what you do up on Capitol Hill. And we appreciate that. But I think there are a lot of people that are concerned, and I am one of them, that we may not end up doing well in the midterms. The messaging seems to be all over the place. What's going on? What's happening?
10: Well, I think you're seeing, once again, the woke nature of some of these corporations down deep. You're looking at big oil. Their profits are through the roof right now, and they're sticking it to us using this instant of the fighting in Iran to jack up our prices. Let me read you something. A man in the oil business sent this to me, and you know he's profiting incredibly, but he's just saying this is just wrong. And he said he's talking about diesel. The price of diesel is at $6. Well, heck, it's hit $10 a gallon in California. But the refiner's margin is $110 per barrel. That's $2.61 per gallon. It's typically $15 per barrel or 35 cents per gallon. So they've gone from 35 cents to $2.61. And that's their profits they're making. And so I think that they, and that's per gallon. That's per gallon they're making. So they are ripping us off. And, you know, and Republicans, these gutless Republicans and Democrats, frankly, they're in bed with them, Todd. They come to, we'll have them in a hearing when, you know, this is all over, and they'll shower us legally with money. Not me, of course, because I've been raising hell about it. But the truth is they're just ripping us off. And I've talked to people in the industry, and they agree with me that they are, that are making big profits off this stuff. But they're telling me, yeah, we're ripping you off, and we're allowed to do it because we're using this as an excuse. We get zero oil out of the Straits, and we are exporting it right now. And people are going to freak out when I say this, but we better get some controls. We need to limit how much diesel we're exporting right now. If we kept 25% of it here, more, prices would plummet. They would plummet. And I'm proposing legislation to do just that, to limit the amount that they can export, because they are sticking it to us, knowing they can do it. And it's an American industry, and there ought to be some responsibility within those corporations to take care of America, and they're not. They're sticking it to us worse than anybody.
11: Congressman Tim Burchett joining us on our Patriot Mobile Newsmaker line today. Congressman, you look at Gen Z voters. They just feel like that they're not being heard when it comes to issues regarding affordability And sometimes I do wonder if those folks inside that bubble in the White House and in the administration, if they actually go shopping at the local supermarket, because I know I do. And I can tell you the prices are going up. And the idea that some of these kids who are working good jobs can't afford, you know, to put that down payment on a house. That is, if we don't address that, those kids are going to go somewhere else.
10: Yeah, that short-term financial gain, your portfolio, it will be when all these things are nationalized under a socialist agenda, which is their ultimate goal. I mean, they're playing right into their hands by doing this, you know, because they're forcing us all into slapping them back. And the truth is, Todd, if we don't do something, we could lose everything. We lose those midterm elections and it's over. And we better start addressing it.
11: Congressman, you're right. I mean, we just had Greg Bovino on the last segment, and he says that, you know, Border Patrol agents, ICE, they're all upset right now because they are ready to do the job that President Trump wanted them to do. But Homeland Security is not letting them do that. And I just hope that the Republicans understand that we really did want mass deportations.
10: Oh, 100%. I mean, if you're here illegally, dadgummit, you need to go out legally. It's just, it's no different than somebody breaking into your home. If somebody breaks into my dadgum home, they're probably going to go out in a box. And then, but if we break into our country, we give them a cell phone and we give them everything they got, all the comforts that they need of home or more so. And that's exactly what they want to do. These Democrat socialists, they want to open that border up. They want that anarchy, that Wokeutopia type situation. And boy, we will get it if we're not careful. If we are not careful. I can't, the law is the law, Todd, and we ought to start paying attention to it.
11: Well said. Congressman, we're going to leave it there. I know you're slammed, and it's a lot of work between now and Election Day, and we sure do appreciate the great work you're doing.
10: Love you, brother, and thank you, and I'm looking forward to that new book of yours coming out and seeing it, and I'm anxious to get a copy of it.
11: We'll make it happen. All right, there you go, Congressman Tim Burchett, everybody, on our Patriot Mobile Newsmaker line. You know, Dylan, the guy is 62 years old and he skateboards.
12: he's one of the best people that I've ever met.
11: Just he's, the real he's deal. But he's speaking truth here.
12: Oh, yeah.
11: To power. And I love that. All right. 901-260-5926, our telephone number. That's 901-260-5926. So the New York Times, someone just sent this to me. They're doing a piece on Roger Marshall, the senator out of Kansas, who was just horrendously booed at the state fair. I love how they do this. They have the candidates and they actually debate at the state fair. So they have like a big amphitheater and it's sort of like a free for all. And so anyway, Marshall was getting booed. There was a story a couple of days ago who said that alleged the senator, who is an obstetrician, sued more than 700 patients for debts, and his attorneys wanted 81 of those patients arrested over missing court dates. They had their bank accounts and wages garnished. And here's where this is what I said. Oh, geez, hello. So the story, I'm reading from the New York Times piece here. The story has been picked up by local news outlets. Mr. Marshall also has drawn criticism from the conservative radio host Todd Starnes, who said he needed to address the report directly. Quote, certainly, this is going to be a big campaign issue for Senator Marshall, Mr. Starnes said on his show last Wednesday, adding, if I'm doing opposition research, if I'm a Democrat, this is like Christmas Day. Oh, they quoted me accurately and called me Mr. Starnes. Wow, to what do I owe this kindness? I don't know. But you know what? It's true. And Republicans, you can't make stupid mistakes. And that's what I'm trying to get at. It is a stupid mistake for Roger Marshall. His team should have known about this. So Mr. Marshall is not, or Senator Marshall is not being well served by his campaign team. All right, let's real quick, let's go to the phone lines here. Jeff in Memphis, Tennessee, listening to us on KWAM. Hi, Jeff, what's on your mind?
13: Good afternoon, Todd. I pumped gas today, $3.85. Filled up my little Toyota Corolla, almost filled it up. Steadily paying a little bit more in the grocery store and so on. I heard today on Fox Business that the Fed this Wednesday is likely to bump up interest rates to tamp down inflation a little bit. And my mom is on a fixed income. She'll be 97 years old in October. Lived a long, good life. These I'm now retired myself. These sorts of matters are really pinching people on fixed income. They don't have the opportunity to go out and generate more income now. So inflation is eroding Social Security, investments, and so on. And many years ago, here in Memphis, many years ago now, probably four decades, Saturday morning used to have Mid-South Wrestling, except it was pronounced wrestling. And they had the made-up drama. Wrestlers would come out from parts unknown and have these feuds and repeat the pitter-patter. And there was a word that was coined for the wrestling manufactured dramas, KFABE, KAYFABE. And I feel like sometimes when I listen to Fox, and I do listen, and I hear politicians, their brief interviews, I'm listening to Mid-South Wrestling's KFAB. The same pitter-patter, very little action.
11: Yeah.
13: And now we've got Operation Epic Fury since February, late February. It's going to last 3 or 4 weeks. It's going to be a mop-up operation. They have nothing left. They're going to be in and out. Gas is going to tumble like a rock. For 8 years, I listened to Sean Hannity say, repeal and replace Obamacare. They couldn't do it. I feel like it's just Groundhog Day in America. We didn't learn anything in incrementalism in Vietnam. We entered Iraq on false pretenses, weapons of mass destruction.
11: Jeff, let me jump in here. I'm not disagreeing with anything you said. And I think one of the challenges for this administration is they don't have too many regular Joes in the mix. They need at least one person who shops down at the Piggly Wiggly in that administration. Jeff, I got to run. Folks, we'll be right back.
14: About to back up and bring it. You're with Todd Starnes.

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2: For more than 50 years, the Second Amendment Foundation has fought for your gun rights in court, educated the public, and won landmark victories, including McDonald v. Chicago, securing Second Amendment freedoms at the state level. But the fight is far from over. SAF is the only organization with two cases before the Supreme Court this fall challenging so-called assault weapons bans. Stand with the organization with over 55 lawsuits challenging unconstitutional gun laws nationwide. 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All right, before you buy one more shirt in a bigger size, you gotta listen to me. Aren't you tired of hearing all about this peptide, that shot, another medicine, another complicated weight loss plan? It can be overwhelming. You've got the side effects to worry about, questions about long-term health, and half the time, you don't even know what to believe.
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12: News this hour from Town Hall. I'm John Scott. As Republicans and Democrats on Capitol Hill battle over the issue of affordability heading into the midterms, new polling by the Pharmaceutical Reform Alliance shows broad bipartisan support nationally for reining in prescription drug prices. Former Arizona Congressman J.D. Hayworth is the group's spokesman.
13: It's not a Republican issue. It's not a Democrat issue. It's an American issue. With a little more than 50 days until the midterm elections, this is something tangible. Bills are there for drug pricing reform, for reining in Big Pharma. There are three lobbyists on Capitol Hill for every congressman and senator dealing with this issue, pushing the Big Pharma agenda.
12: Hayworth says Americans can help rein in prescription drug prices by signing an online petition at the website PharmaReformAlliance.com. 84-year-old Republican Senator Mitch McConnell of Kentucky returned to the Senate to vote on Monday
8: for the first time in 3 months, looking noticeably more frail after he was hospitalized for a June fall in his home. In an interview on NBC News Meet the Press, House Speaker Mike Johnson says if President Trump's promise of $5,000 per voter went through, it would not come from more taxes or debt.
14: We're not going to get further in debt if this idea was implemented. This would be, in the president's mind, in the way he analogized it, like a dividend check for shareholders. That's how he thinks of it. If a corporation does well, everybody gets the benefit of that, and he thinks of it this way. They're talking about the new tariff revenue and other revenues coming into the country.
8: AI stocks slid worldwide. That's after leaders of the industry warned a slowdown is needed for the safety of humanity. There was another climb in oil prices also. More on these stories from townhall.com.
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8: The 25-year mark has passed, but the pain and suffering continues. So many first responders and Manhattan residents have respiratory illnesses and cancer relating to 9/11 toxins in New York City.
17: The 9/11 Victims Compensation Fund reports an enormous number of people have passed away from the toxins at Ground Zero, close to 9,000 to date, triple the number of people killed on September 11th, 25 years ago. Close to 60,000 first responders, news reporters, photographers, and Manhattan residents have been diagnosed with 9/11-related cancer from being exposed to the toxic air and toxic debris. The numbers tragically growing by the day. Laura Winters reporting.
8: Palestinian activist Mahmoud Khalil suing Columbia University, alleging it failed to address harassment against him and other members of a pro-Palestinian campus group. The university did not comment. News and analysis at townhall.com. A congressman from Wisconsin who was also the state's Republican candidate for governor swims to safety after his plane lands in a lake.
18: Congressman Tom Tiffany says he was flying back from the La Crosse County Lincoln Day dinner when the small plane he was in lost power as it approached Wausau Downtown Airport. The pilot of the single-engine four-seat Bonanza made an emergency landing in Lake Wausau. Both Tiffany and the pilot ended up in the water, swam to safety, were picked up by emergency responders, taken to the hospital, and treated for minor injuries. Tiffany is running for governor on the Republican ticket in Wisconsin and has been endorsed by President Trump. I'm Julie Walker.
8: And four people were hospitalized. That's after a huge crane collapsed at a Miami construction site. The collapse occurred shortly after 8 a.m. local time Monday in the city's upscale Brickell neighborhood. More on these stories at townhall.com.
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19: For the Fox 45 Weather Authority team, I'm meteorologist Justin Chambers. Overnight lows dropping into the 40s and 50s. We are going to have a fall-like feel come Tuesday morning with low humidity. And then for the afternoon, lots of sunshine with temperatures in the upper 70s and lower 80s. We'll be a bit warmer later into the work week. From the Fox 45 Weather Authority, I'm meteorologist Justin Chambers for Talk Radio 680 WCVM.
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0: now, it's Red Eye Radio. Gary McNamara and Eric Hurley talk about everything from politics to social issues and news of the day. Whether you're up late or you're just starting your day, welcome to the show. From the Relief Factor Studios, this is Red Eye Radio.
4: 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I am Gary McNamara. Eric has the morning off. It's me and you. And let's start the show where

0: Now, it's Red Eye Radio. Gary McNamara and Eric Harley talk about everything from politics to social issues and news of the day. Whether you're up late or you're just starting your day, welcome to the show from the Relief Factor Studios. 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
1: All across America, we are Red Eye Radio. He is Eric Harley and I'm Gary McNamara. Eric has the morning off. I do not. I am here. All right. You know, we never got to the story the other day. Did you see it? Longest time ever. Well, since they've been taking records, which is 60 years. No formed hurricanes in the Atlantic. Babylon Bee was great on that. Showed all these protesters holding signs. No hurricanes in the Atlantic. No hurricanes in the Atlantic. Global warming's causing no hurricanes in the Atlantic. And when I saw that and yesterday just, you know, pondering as I do quite a bit, Eric and I ponder a lot. Yes. We don't grapple like Obama did. We ponder. He grappled with everything. He was unsure. We ponder just the reality of everything that we observe. And, last really 36 hours, a whole AI thing blew up. You had two of the guys, I'm not getting into the specific details of their names, anything else, but two of the, major AI CEOs say, well, we're willing to be regulated. And the

0: We are Red Eye Radio. I'm Gary McNamara. Eric has the morning off. Just one thing. Not going to get into details of it, but if you want to know of the worst job ever, before we had technology, it was the night soil men. So you can look that up. Night soil men. I'll just give you an idea without getting too disgusting in any kind of way. Before there was modern plumbing, especially in the cities where people lived very close together and there were no bathrooms. Let's just say they went whatever they could and they left all the remains in cesspools in the backyard or wherever. They had a container of it and the night soil men would come around at night. Someone, nobody would have to see it. And they would jump down in it and shovel it all out into open wagons. And that's all I'm going to say about that. Have I got into, is that enough detail? All right. Yes. I may want to have a snack later on and I want to be able to finish my coffee here, but man, we live in great times.
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2: With SRN News, I'm John Scott. A crucial Saudi oil pipeline that was struck in an attack will be mostly out of service for weeks as the damage is repaired. The East-West pipeline, which runs across the kingdom, is key to Saudi Arabia's energy, shifting its oil exports to the Red Sea to avoid the Strait of Hormuz. Yemen's Houthi rebels seizing the strategic islands of Greater and Lesser Hanish in the southern Red Sea. This move strengthens their control over key maritime shipping routes. Houthi officials announced the takeover Monday. Tropical Depression 15E poised to become the Pacific's next named storm, while Tropical Storm Norbert is weakening, with its threat to Hawaii diminishing now. And Monday night football, Kansas City beat Denver, the final 31-10. 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
3: From the Fox 45 Weather Authority team, I'm meteorologist Justin Chambers. Overnight lows dropping into the 40s and 50s. It's going to be downright cool overnight into Tuesday morning with a fall-like feel getting up and at them. We'll see more sunshine for the afternoon and looking at highs in the upper 70s and lower 80s, keeping that humidity at bay as well. Starting to get a bit warmer by Wednesday and Thursday, and our next chance for rain doesn't come until we get into the weekend. From the Fox 45 Weather Authority, I'm meteorologist just Justin Chambers for Talk Radio 680 WCBM.
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We're Red Eye Radio. He is Eric Cronin. I'm Gary McNamara. Eric has the morning off. But I thought that story was a perfect example of the mindset of a democratic socialist. I'm a victim. I make way more. I make five times what the average American makes, but I'm not going to pay my taxes. It's unfair. I have to pay my taxes, and I'm not going to pay my student loan either. Education should be free. I'm a victim of our oppressive society, and I make $270,000 a year plus if you talk about her household. Yep.

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9: Breaking news this hour from Town Hall. Anich Thomason. In a 7-2 ruling, the Supreme Court has rejected the Trump administration's bid to restrict mail ballots ahead of the upcoming midterm election.
10: The decision allows states to continue sending out mail ballots under existing processes. The justices did not rule on the constitutionality of the post office plan, but the majority appear to agree with election officials who argued there wasn't enough time to make changes before the November elections. In his dissent, Justice Samuel Alito said the Postal Service has broad authority to regulate the mail, and Justice Brett Kavanaugh indicated he might rule in favor of the administration if the issue comes back before the court at a later time. The plan would require uniform envelopes and online submissions of voter lists, but a whistleblower report raised questions about systemic flaws that could potentially disenfranchise millions of voters.
9: Correspondent Jennifer King. NATO jets have shot down a drone in Lithuanian airspace. The incident comes less than a day after NATO leaders pledged that strikes close to the alliance's territory would drive NATO to increase support for Ukraine in the ongoing war with Russia. Senator Mitch McConnell has returned to the Senate after a long absence. The 84-year-old GOP senator has not been at the U.S. Capitol since June 14th, when he was hospitalized for a fall in his home. Cost of gasoline taking an increasingly large bite out of Americans' budgets. AAA's national average for a gallon of regular as of this morning, $4.32. It's up a penny from yesterday. It's 17 cents more than a week ago. The Federal Reserve widely expected to lift its short-term interest rate tomorrow for the first time in 3 years in a bid to fight stubbornly high inflation. On Wall Street this morning, stock futures in the red. The Dow futures are down 261 points. NASDAQ futures 114 points lower. More on these stories, townhall.com.
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12: 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Here's Chuck Whitaker with traffic and weather on the threes.
13: Just a heads up early, if you're traveling I-95 southbound Howard County, there is a report of a wreck at the ramp. The ramp may be blocked southbound 95 at Route 100. I'm looking at the camera right there, bunched up a little bit. I think they're kind of looking at the flashing lights. Not a major problem. Don't need the detour, but just heads up if you're going south and near that ramp in Howard County. No problems this morning on 95 northbound. The construction area is clear in Harford County at Route 24. Both the tunnels are open and ready to go. Pretty quiet early through Annapolis, but the lanes open right now at the Bay Bridge through the Severn River Bridge and over towards I-97 with all the travel lanes clear. I'm Chuck Whitaker with traffic and weather on the threes on Talk Radio 680 WCBS.
14: Your Fox 45 forecast, mostly sunny and pleasant again with temperatures in the comfortable upper 70s. Mostly clear and cool tonight as temperatures fall back to near 60. From the Fox 45 Weather Authority, I'm meteorologist Amy Aronson for Talk Radio 680 WCBS.
15: It's 53 degrees in Nottingham and 55 in Abingdon at 6:04. Here are the latest headlines from the WCBM Maryland News Center. Fox 45 reports that Maryland Senator C. Anthony Muse told Annapolis police that his driver had parked his Land Rover on a sidewalk and against a tree during last month's special legislative session, an account contradicted by surveillance video showing Muse behind the wheel before he got out and walked away alone. Newly obtained police body camera footage and emergency dispatch recordings provide the most detailed account yet of the August 3rd incident and how authorities handled it. The new audio and video show parking enforcement took Muse's keys after reporting that he had entered the SUV and questioning whether he should drive. Police initially prepared to tow the vehicle, but ultimately allowed another driver to remove it. Muse also referenced state leadership as officers worked to resolve the situation, claiming the governor or government would take care of it. And Maryland's second highest court denied Baltimore City's request to pause proceedings in its ongoing legal battle with Inspector General Isabel Cumming, while the city pursues an appeal. The Appellate Court of Maryland issued the 2-page order Monday morning. The winning Maryland lottery pick 3 was 269. The pick 4, 1696. 6:05 on Casey and Company. Stein on Sports coming up next.
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9: Sports at 6:05, brought to you by Farnan and Dermer, offering same-day service. Mention my name and get a $99 AC tune-up from the Comfort Guys, my guys. Well, Purple Monday yesterday at Owings Mills as the Ravens gathered for a lift and some film. Head coach Jesse Minter at the mic in the afternoon after studying game film in the morning.
17: The thing I was probably most proud of was just the play style that we talk about, showing up really in all three phases, physicality on both sides of the line of scrimmage, our O-line, man, running off the ball, being downfield, blocking downfield by our wide receivers and tight ends and everybody on offense, swarming to the ball on defense.
9: Yeah, that defense coming up with 10 quarterback hits, 2 sacks and 2 takeaways, and most importantly, not allowing a comeback by the Colts in the game's second half. Meanwhile, a homecoming last night for Pete Alonso in New York, but it was Gunnar Henderson that made the difference.
18: That ball slammed a deep right by Gunnar Henderson, and he has powered the Orioles into the lead.
19: That's what I'm talking about. Come on now, Gunnar.
18: Number 23 for Henderson.
9: Kevin Brown had the call and on Masson along with Big Ben. Henderson's solo blast in the eighth came with two out. Enrico Garcia would lock it down in the ninth. Birds nipped the Mets 2-1 the final, and they gained ground in the chase. They're now 3 back of Cleveland with 11 to play. After the game, manager Albernez on Gunner's big fly.
20: Awesome. Yeah, such a big swing by Gunner. He's been in trouble all year. He's having good at-bats, good swings, some bad luck. He's sticking with his work, and it was great to see him come through for himself, but also obviously for the team.
9: And coming up in 30 minutes, the Ravens receiver depth tested after week one. And that is Stein on Sports.
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23: 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The right choice for Maryland. It is a Tuesday, September the 15th. 2026, and I'm Sean Casey. Welcome. Coming up in this hour, Maryland court has denied Mayor B.S. his attempt to deny the Inspector General access to city records. Another big loss for Mayor B.S. The battle over regulating AI continues now after a rough day on the stock market yesterday.

0: agencies.
1: I thought there was already an existing program that is diverting the non-violent 911 emergencies to city agencies, and yes, I was right, there was. And unfortunately, it took an average of 83 minutes. So if you called 911 with a non-violent emergency, it was an hour and 23 minutes before you got a response. They actually think they're going to make that better with another massive government agency. Cohen says his city council colleagues agree.
0: I do not think any of my colleagues, let me not be wrong, but I don't know if any of my colleagues are going to object to this work, because we've each seen in our respective districts what happens when we don't have enough support to address a mental health crisis.
1: Yeah, and now, of course, this $17 million agency, and that's probably just a preliminary cost estimate, will send clinicians, social workers, and other responders to these thousands of 911 nonviolent calls now handled by the BPD, and they will be diverted to city employees. Do you wonder if any Safe Streets workers will be 911 operators in the new, because it's going to absorb Monzi, by the way. More on that come up a little bit later on. But Councilwoman Odette Ramos thinks it's a great idea.
2: The diversion is to really take the burden off of 911 and into other services to be able to help people so that our police and fire can concentrate on the things that they were designed to do.
1: That would be great if you had competent people that could answer these calls and dispatch people to these nonviolent emergencies. But already we question the competence in an 83-minute response time to the current existing structure. Councilman Yitzi Schleifer and Zeke Cohen talking about the Department of Neighborhood Safety.
3: And when it comes to the organizational structures, the mayor's office does have, it's their prerogative to basically create the framework that they want agencies to operate out of.
0: It is the right work at the right time, and it is what our neighbors need now.
1: Now, coming up, we're talking about how much this is going to cost. Will this actually work? And there might be a silver lining in this cloud, and that Monzi, if it's being absorbed by a city Department of Neighborhood Safety, would it then be vulnerable, or at least would you be able to get access to salaries, names, employees, records? Right now you can't, because everything's being administered by LifeBridge and Catholic Charities, and they're getting paid privately. So we'll see if that's going to change, if at all. 6:13 traffic weather on the threes. Now with the update, the king of all traffic, Chuck the Body Whitaker.
4: Morning, Sean.
1: Good morning, sir. Good birthday.
4: I did. Very nice.
1: All right.
4: And thanks to everybody who wrote in on Facebook. Very a lot of people there. Wow.
1: Yeah.
4: That's good. Including you.
1: Yes, I did. I did contribute.
4: Some of your comments, Mr. Casey. So.
1: Well, it wouldn't be a happy birthday without them.
4: Of course not. Couldn't do it without Mr. Casey, of course. The southbound side of I-95, the update on the wreck at Route 100 now on the shoulder was partially blocking the ramp at Route 100. So now off to the side. Not going to be a big deal there as you're coming south from Montgomery Road. Everybody else is good. Beltway looks good early. Just beginning to fill in, kind of wake up on the west side from 795 down through Frederick Road. Both the tunnels are clear. If you're downtown early this morning, no problems at all on the JFX from Ruxton Road into the Rams downtown. I'm Chuck Whitaker with traffic and weather on the threes on Talk Radio 680 WCBM.
1: Your Fox 25 Weather Authority forecast, another beautiful, sunny, gorgeous day with low humidity. High temperatures will be in the upper 70s. Tonight in the low 60s, tomorrow sunny, and the heat starts cranking back in there. Back up into the 80s by the end of the week. So just a little brief glimpse of fall here this morning. It's a little bit on the cool side. 51 right now in Forest Hill. We're going to see if there's anybody in the upper 40s in the area. I don't see it, not as of yet, but yeah, wow. 51 in Forest Hill, 55 in Parkville. Time for some one-liner news for you today. A story in The Athletic breaks down the cost of watching NFL games on television and streaming platforms this season. Average cost, $484.
4: Yeah, well, goodbye.
1: Yeah. That might mean Carrie Underwood, I have to change the Sunday Night Football music to I've been saving all week for Sunday night. Yeah. It's getting expensive.
4: It's terrible.
1: Yeah.
4: You know, and they tell you that, you know, the Sunday ticket is one thing, but then you have to buy DirecTV, not DirecTV, YouTube.
1: Yeah, YouTube TV is Sunday ticket.
4: $82 a month.
1: Yeah.
4: And then on top of that, the cost of the package.
1: Well, you can't if you

0: If you are a new YouTube TV customer, you can get it, I think, for $65, and then it goes up after.
1: But still.
0: Yeah. Pope Leo, on his 71st birthday on Monday, issued an order to reverse the COVID-era pay cuts for employees of the Vatican. Reversing pay cuts around here, that'd be a miracle. Modern-day miracle. New report alleging that Donald Trump Jr.'s recent wedding was bankrolled by a Russian oligarch. Wow. He is denying that. I would say if you're going to bankroll it, why not an American oligarch? You know, pick somebody from our... As female athletes are expressing their disgust with Sydney Sweeney's ad for a sports betting site in which Sweeney appears partially nude. I'm wondering if this is a great idea for a gambling site to promote with an ad that shows you losing your shirt. You know, I just think that might be. But, you know, she fired back with all these other athletes that were posing partially nude for ESPN Magazine. Remember that?
2: Right, sure.
0: And Sports Illustrated for years has put out a swimsuit issue.
2: Sure. Yeah. Now they're just jealous.
0: Yeah. They? Costco has begun rationing motor oil.
2: Oh.
0: That's the bad news. The good news is customers are limited to 142-gallon barrel per visit. Because everything is in bulk at Costco. Hey, Oprah is apparently not retired. She's producing a new live immersive experience at the Sphere in Vegas. Oh, it's called Oprah Winfrey's Aha. It will run for one weekend next April.
2: Okay.
0: So, not quite sure what it's going to be. I find it very interesting. Of course, this is after the election season is over, but apparently retirement isn't one of Oprah's favorite things. I did see
2: what part will Richard Cher play?
0: I don't know. He'll be in a chair, apparently, next to Oprah. Looking bewildered. No, I'm just kidding, Richard. Forbes magazine has ranked the top 500 colleges and universities in the United States. Guess what's number one? MIT.
2: Wow.
0: How can you have a college? No football team there, but they're ranked number one. Maybe they will soon. Who knows what college football is going.
2: Maybe they have robots.
0: Yeah. Governor Ron DeSantis has offered asylum in the state of Florida for the one holdout juror in the Lindsey Clancy trial.
2: Mm-hmm.
0: They're calling it the White Karen Witness Protection Program.
2: You know, they're all over that guy.
0: Yeah, they are. They're going to hound him until they, unfortunately. I'm hoping that nothing bad happens, but he's going to have to change his name and probably move. It just, and that's why people don't want to do jury duty. You know?
2: Right.
0: I mean, you kind of try to persuade and cajole, and sometimes, you force her, try getting out of jury duty. That is, not an easy thing at all. So. And when you try to, you get a case like this and your whole life is ruined.
2: Knock on wood. I've gotten out every time.
0: Yeah. Have you really?
2: I have.
0: What did you just say? You just believe in the death penalty for everybody or what?
2: I hate everybody.
0: That's
2: I don't give a damn who you are.
0: I owe everybody and I hate everybody.
2: You walk in my eyes, your ass is guilty.
0: That's right.
2: Just sit down and shut up.
0: But you have to show up to do that. Exactly.
2: Well, I told him honestly. This is what I told him every time I've gotten one. I said, I do several talk stations and we converse about these trials, different things. We have a preconceived notion, whatever the case may be. They said, okay, you're out. Plus the fact.
0: But you do have to go. You have to go and show up and as part of the process, right?
2: No, I just write on the back and then they write back later. And if you don't hear from us, you're dismissed.
0: Okay.
2: All right. I've been dismissed every time.
0: That's right.
2: They don't want a smart ass like me in there, I can tell you then.
0: They did not dismiss you yesterday on your birthday. Apparently, a record 200 comments. What was it, 240 comments, 60 likes or something? Little birdie told me you're really tickled pink with the 300 reactions to your birthday.
2: That's nice.
0: It is very nice. It is very nice indeed.
2: People I know, most of these folks listens to us right here.
0: Yeah. Right here, of course, on WCBM. Last night at the Emmys, there was a tribute by Reba McEntire to recently deceased Dolly Parton. I'll keep-

0: strong.
1: Yeah, I thought they put a, I didn't watch the Emmys. I was watching a little package of highlights this morning. But there was no, she was in 9 to 5. She was in movies. She was in TV series. There really wasn't any clips of her. And I know she just passed a couple of weeks ago, but you would think for the Emmys that had some kind of tribute besides just having Reba come out and sing a song. I was a little bit mystified at that.
2: Yeah, a lot of different things. Did a lot of good work with their money, different things like that.
1: Yeah.
2: By the way, all those people who responded yesterday, a lot of people said, when's the next roast?
1: The next roast, that's good. Probably next year, I would think.
2: I said, we can do a roast anytime.
1: Yeah, we could. But
2: you know, just got to show up and tell Jimmy we're coming.
1: Yeah,
2: and go down there and have something to eat.
1: Yeah, that. I'm sure maybe next year, because this year I don't know. We got the Freedom Fest coming up in 2 weeks, and then we're going into election season. So I would think probably around next June.
2: Yeah, that'd be fun.
1: We'll run up the flagpole. Yeah, it was fun. It was a great time. All right, Chuck, seeing a couple. 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
1: 622, we're talking Department of Neighborhood Safety. That's going to be a new department that will carry as much weight, maybe not as much money, but as much weight as the Baltimore Police Department and the Baltimore Fire Department. We're going to get into what the mayor said. By the way, the city state's attorney, Ivan Bates, blindsided yesterday. He found out about the Department of Neighborhood Safety through the media. 623 traffic, weather on the threes. The update now, the king of all traffic, Lugnuts Johnson.
2: All right, picking up a few brake lights now. Southbound 895 around O'Donnell Street. Just a speed reduction from there. We're going into the tunnel on 895 without any difficulty at this point. 95 is still clear. O'Donnell Street through the toll plaza at the Fort McHenry Tunnel. And then all the lanes are open. Traffic still running okay. Right around there, we don't see any early problems yet on the Beltway. The Parkville side, no big deal there. Let me take a look on the west side real quick, right at Liberty Road. Starting to slow up just a bit there, and we'll start to get that morning build up now from 795 down through Frederick Road, and it looks like we're still doing fine for the early trip up and down the BW Parkway between Arundel Mills and Route 32. I'm Chuck Whitaker with traffic and weather on the threes on Talk Radio 680 WCBM.
1: Fox 25 Weather Authority forecast. Another gorgeous day today. Sunny, low humidity, temps in the upper 70s. Overnight will be in the low 60s. A little warmer tomorrow, back up into the 80s. Right now, 53 in Bel Air, 56 in Millersville under clear skies. You're listening to Casey and Company. We're talking about the Department of Neighborhood Safety and Engagement. Ivan Bates, no idea, was not clued in on this. So that feud is still obviously raw between the mayor. And we now know, I believe, that Zeke Cohen, the Baltimore City Council president, is nothing more than a puppet for Mayor Brandon Scott. They axed the public safety chair, Mark Conway, got him out of the way before they announced this new legislation, this new department. I, they even don't know if Conway's going to vote for or against it, but it looks like they lined up most of the city council. Yitzi Schleifer did have a question regarding the cost and how this thing's going to be structured.
0: Well, it's not clear what the organizational structure will be. So, you know, depending on how it's structured, I mean, it could just be reorganization of current departments that currently exist.
1: Yeah, well, one of those departments is MONSI, the Mayor's Office of Neighborhood Safety and Engagement, which we are told is going to be absorbed by the new Department of Neighborhood Safety. But I don't know how you commingle a city agency with private funding from, you know, the LifeBridge and Catholic Charities. So maybe this, they'll be starting paying these employees. As you know, MONSI's had a number of issues over the years from fake invoices, from being raided where their drugs and guns are being stored, and a lot of questions about ghosts. Employees, as we know, they hire felons, and some of those people have been convicted of dealing drugs and things of that nature. So I'm wondering if they do absorb MONSI, if city protocols and policies are going to take place. So that's a big question there. Of course, the sidestep program is another one they had to get rid of because it was ripe with problems. But here's what the mayor's office is saying, that they have 22,000 calls a year for non-violent situations like trespassing, welfare checks, public nuisance, public intoxication. More a third of those calls involve the homeless people. And they're saying their goal, ready for this? And we all know how the goals in Maryland work. They are frequently never attained and missed by a mile. The new department aims to respond to a 911 non-violent emergency within an hour. Okay, right now it's the average is an hour and 23 minutes. So they're saying they're going to respond within an hour, and it will not be fully operational for about another year. They were unable to say when asked how many responders would be available on each shift or how many of those 22,000 calls could ultimately be handled by the new department altogether. And this is a, now let's look at it for just a second, because this is going to be interesting as to who determines, you know, what's not a violent situation. And obviously if somebody's threatening me with a gun when you call them, that's violent. But what happens when somebody calls up and, about trespassing? Well, that could be a burglar that's lurking, on your property. It could be someone that's stalking you on your property, that could be armed. So who's going to determine whether it's violent or non-violent? Is it up to the content of the caller? Or does the 911 operator say, oh no, I'm going to switch you over to the non-violent emergency section, or do you go to BPD? Lots of questions regarding this. This is just an accident waiting to happen, in my humble opinion. Now, for welfare checks, okay, it might be non-violent, but you never know what lurks behind a closed door in any capacity. And these clinicians and social workers and mental health professionals, they're not trained in handling violent situations. Now, maybe if they go along as a ride along with the police, that might be something different. I don't know. Public nuisance, public intoxication, most of the time it's probably not a violent situation. But again, the way that we are letting people with mental illness out on the streets, you just never know when it will turn violent. How many times have we seen people that are mentally ill armed with a knife? Okay? And people try to talk them off the ledge, and they usually end up hurting themselves or hurting somebody else. Now, I know it's difficult to watch when you have a police officer has to take somebody down when they're threatening somebody with a knife. That is what they're protect the people, and usually in a reactive sense, not a proactive sense. So, there's so many questions about how much this thing is going to cost. They say $17 million. But I think when you hear stuff like that it's going to be, I think, double that. And this is a city that right now is $3 billion short. So where's this money coming from? Where's the out of this mayor's budget? What cuts have they made in the mayor's budget? Or does this add to the $3 billion deficit? Inquiring minds would like to know. Give us a call. Let us know what you think about this new proposal about the Department of Neighborhood Safety and redirecting or diverting 911 calls to some of those nonviolent emergencies we just we just mentioned. Best of Casey and Company, available each and every day, WCBM.com and our Facebook and Rumble pages. Brought to you by the law offices of Michael A. Friedman. Coming up next, the battle for AI supremacy. And it's getting heated as the stock market went down significantly yesterday over some comments. Tell you what the president, where he lies, where he weighs on this versus Hakeem Jeffries coming up in just a second. 6:30, latest news headlines. Here's Maggie Hunter.
5: Thanks. Good morning. Fox 45 reports Baltimore City Council members on Monday got their first look at the mayor's proposal to expand city government by creating a new Department of Neighborhood Safety Council. President C. Cohen said the plan would create a new Department of Public Safety here in Baltimore and would allow the city to send mental health professionals and other specialists to certain calls that police officers are not trained to handle. Once the new department is up and running, we will be able to send trained trauma-informed first responders to nonviolent and non-medical emergencies, Cohen said. Councilwoman Odette Ramos said the goal is to shift some calls away from 911 and toward other services. And more than a year after 16-year-old Charles Anderson was shot and killed in Baltimore County, police are renewing their push for information as his mother continues to plead for answers and justice. Stephanie Hartle said the loss of her son remains a constant presence in her life. I'm surrounded by his friends. It's a constant reminder of what an amazing child I had gone too soon, she said. I try to stay strong. I really do. Baltimore County Police posted on social media Monday asking the public for help identifying the suspect or suspects in Anderson's killing. And bond has been denied for a Baltimore woman charged in the fatal stabbing of her boyfriend. Chanel Irvin, 35, is facing multiple charges, including first-degree murder. Irvin appeared by video inside Baltimore City District Court for a bond hearing Monday. Investigators identified the victim as 49-year-old Royal Foster. On social media, Foster has been described as a father of 10. And a serial Baltimore hotel burglar entered an open guilty plea, the Office of the State's Attorney for Baltimore City announced Monday. Jamal Gardner's plea is for 3 counts of burglary in the first degree, 3 counts of burglary in the fourth degree, 1 count of theft for $1,500 to $25,000, and 2 counts of theft, $100 to $1,500. 6:32 on Casey and Company. Coming up next, Chuck Whitaker with traffic and weather on the threes.
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5: 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Here's Chuck Whitaker with traffic and weather on the threes.
2: Slowing on 895 now on the Old Harbor Tunnel Thruway. We're backing up towards the Urban Avenue ramp. It's moving very slowly, but it is going in to the Old Harbor Tunnel. 95 is still okay. Pretty free right now southbound with the lanes open. All 4 lanes are clear coming south from the top of the hill at the O'Donnell Street ramp. We're looking at the construction zone where we had the big problem yesterday in Harford County. And right now the lane's clear. The ramp is open this morning. I-95 northbound at Route 24. The west side outer loop, your brake lights are there now and it's solid from 795 all the way down through Frederick Road. I'm Chuck Whitaker with traffic and weather on the threes on Talk Radio 680 WCBM.
8: Your Fox 45 forecast, mostly sunny and pleasant again with temperatures in the comfortable upper 70s. Mostly clear and cool tonight as temperatures fall back to near 60. From the Fox 45 Weather Authority, I'm meteorologist Amy Aronson for Talk Radio 680 WCBM.
3: Now, Gary Stein on sports.
9: Well, injury worries loomed large yesterday in the aftermath of the Ravens' big win on Sunday over the Colts, especially at the wideout position, with both Zay Flowers and Jacoby Lane out for the second half. Head coach Jesse Minter addressing the situation.
10: Zay's probably a little bit more like in the day-to-day range. you know, don't feel pretty good about where that's at. We'll see how the week goes though there. You know, Jacoby may be a little bit longer. We're getting some more things looked at right now and talking to different people.
9: It's feared that Jacoby Lane has a fractured wrist. Now, Tez Walker and Elijah Surratt were inactive on Sunday. They could play a role this week against the Saints. Free agents with experience that are still out there on the market include Darius Slayton, formerly of the Giants, Brandon Cooks, Curtis Samuel, Tyler Lockett, and DeAndre Hopkins. Meanwhile, one of the big questions facing the Ravens as they entered the season was the interior of the offensive line, with a guard and a center starting their first ever NFL games. Here's Minter on how Jovan Gwynn and Vega Ioane performed.
10: You know, I think you see a few like first start things, which a little bit of that, like, you're not okay with it, but you're realistic too when you got a guy making his first career start at both spots.
9: Ravens rushed for 202 yards and threw for 304. Ioane was asked after the game what it was like to block for Derrick Henry.
11: Great. You know, we had a couple of plays where he sprung it right behind me. You know, a couple to the play side, it felt great. Turned my head, he's gone like 20 yards. It's a Hall of Fame running back, and I'm blocking for him, so definitely grateful for that.
12: And I know you're.
9: It was, of course, Henry with 144 yards and three scores. Monday Night Football last night opened in Kansas City. It was the return of Patrick Mahomes, of course, but the night belonged to Kenneth Walker.
13: They snap it fast. Walker got it. Still going. Kenneth Walker. Still going. Touchdown, Kansas City.
9: Joe Buck had the call on ESPN. Quite a debut from last year's Super Bowl MVP. 173 yards and two scores, including that 60-yarder that broke the game open in the third as the Chiefs take care of the Broncos 31-10 at Arrowhead Stadium. Meanwhile, at Citi Field in New York, a homecoming for the Polar Bear last night as Pete Alonso returns to Queens.
14: Blinked and like 7 years went by. Like, it really felt so quick. And I'm just really grateful for like the years, the experiences, the people. Like, I mean, it's really cool. Really, really cool.
9: Alonso held in check by Mets pitching last night, 0-for-3 with a walk, but Gunnar Henderson's eighth inning solo blast broke a 1-1 tie, gave the Birds a 2-1 win, Baltimore picking up a game in the race to the playoffs. The time now is 6:37. When we return, looks like it's working all the way around.
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9: So I'm not going to overreact, I should say, after week one of the NFL season. I don't think anybody should. And I'm not going to anoint the Ravens or the Giants, for that matter, as Super Bowl winners. But,
1: one game.
9: Right. But I will say this. You know, it looks like the firing of Harbaugh and the hiring of Minter has energized both franchises.
1: All right.
9: I mean, I think that's a fair statement.
1: From one game, yeah.
9: Well, okay, right. From one game.
1: We'll see where they are, you know, quarter of a season, halfway of the season, at the end of the season.
9: I was looking at some of the talk up in New York about Harbaugh and the stats from the games. There were some amazing numbers put up by the Giants in that game against Dallas. They were 9-for-11 on third down conversions. They had four drives of like 60 yards or more. They haven't done that in 11 years. So again, it's only one game, but right. I do think though that there is something to a coach laying down a foundation and a path for a team
1: to go down. They may also have found their franchise quarterback in Jackson Dart.
9: And yeah, they may also have played the Dallas Cowboys.
1: Yeah, and the defense is not great.
9: Correct. But I will say that, you know, it's rare, like a trade in Major League Baseball or whatever, you know, it rarely benefits both teams the same way. I'm thinking that could be the case here, although they weren't traded for each other. I'm thinking that could be the case here with the Ravens and the Giants.
1: Yeah, sometimes you do need to leave and get a different perspective, and both locker rooms benefit from it. So.
9: And I think a fresh start for Harbaugh was the right thing for him, too.
1: Yeah, he just sold his Owings Mills home, I think.
9: $6 million plus.
1: Yeah, well, so he's really now on, I wonder what, I probably bought him like an apartment in New York.
9: Or maybe just a room.
1: Exactly. All right, Gary. 6:39, 21 minutes now before the hour of 7 o'clock. So we've heard a lot about AI or artificial intelligence. There's been a lot of doomerism going on about AI right now. And yes, there are some concerns. And yes, there need to be guardrails and safeguards. But what I'm most concerned about is that the people that have developed, like Anthropic and some of these other AI companies, aren't they the ones responsible for putting these guardrails and safeguards in to make sure that we're protected from rogue agents or whatever? It started last week when a whistleblower at one of the AI companies said we were all doomed.
12: What's just crazy is to look at the rate of progress, and there is a very real possibility that in the immediate future, these are years that, like, next year, the year after, recursive self-improvement will happen and will enter the phase of Evan's post where he argues that there's a chance we could all die. That is coming soon.
1: I mean, when I heard that, I said, no, wait a minute. Yeah, there are concerns about AI, but now you're saying there's a chance we're all going to die from artificial intelligence. Then you have Dario Amodei of Anthropic. He's the CEO. He wrote over the weekend that we must slow the pace at which we improve the capabilities of AI models. Progress will still seem fast. We must make wise use of the time we gain. He cited a couple of examples of his concern. One of them was the OpenAI Hugging Face incident, which were a swarm of agents acted as a collective, conducted cyber security attacks on targets they were not asked to attack, and that were unrelated to the task at hand, sacrificing themselves for the success of the group. So, yeah, there's some problems. There's some glitches that need to be addressed. But who's behind this AI doomerism? And I would suspect it's the Chinese Communist Party. I think they're the ones that are opposed to data centers and as well to this AI for obvious reasons. So, yeah, a bunch of AI folks were meeting yesterday at an AI summit, and the guy who's the NVIDIA CEO that makes all the chips, you know, the incredible chips, he was hosting this, and all of a sudden they were just all talking among themselves. President Trump calls him on his cell phone, and then they eventually put a microphone to his cell phone so he can address thousands of people gathered at this AI summit.
16: Mr. President,
17: yes.
16: You're now talking to the planet.
17: See, the great thing about life is that Jensen can develop the most complex computer chip in the world that nobody can copy for 10 years, but he can't figure out how to put me on speaker. Hey, we have to remember this one. So, the AI, it's almost as conspiracy. And the happiest group is China, and China is very happy. And I could even say in the country, a lot of states are happy that weren't going to get anything because they're being inundated by people that want to be there. But now all of a sudden you see they're building in Finland. They want to build one. Google wants to build a big one in Finland, which I'm not happy about because they were unable to get permitting. And I'm telling you, it's all a hoax. The data centers are great, and they make people wealthy, and they make states wealthy, and it's the oil of the next 20, 25 years. It's bigger than the internet and the AI, you know, much more so. And they're just playing right into the hands of a lot of people that don't want to see it happen, and that could be political people, and it could also be China. And we're not going to let that happen. It's a hoax. And
16: you're right. We're not going to let that happen, sir.
17: No, we're not going to let it happen. The robots are not going to be taking over the world, and that's not going to happen.
1: Yeah, so I think there's a lot of truth. Now, President Trump wants no guardrails, and Hakeem Jeffries wants the Democrats want to heavily regulate this industry. And the industry itself is now, they're asking for more government regulation. When's the last time you heard of any industry asking for government regulation? Almost never. Why are they doing that? I think they want the same kind of protections that Meta and these other social media companies got with Section 232, so they can't be sued. There'll be no liability. That's what this is all about. This is all about protecting them for anything that could happen from future liability with government protection. We'll get to more on that coming up a little bit later on. 6:43, traffic weather on the threes now. The update now with Lug Nuts Johnson.
2: All right, there are delays now. I-95 southbound, looking at the camera here at Route 32. It's slowing here, goes down through Route 216, and then there's a report of a wreck. And I haven't seen the vehicles, but it was reported southbound on I-95 at 198. There is definitely an impact right here and becoming much more stop and go at Route 32. So that backup is developing at that point. And then again, it goes down to Route 216 and down towards 198. Looking at the camera at 198, the speeds are actually good there. So it looks to be between 216 and 198 southbound, but you're going to have an impact there. So maybe start thinking about going over to Route 1 or the Parkway southbound to get away from that. But we'll keep an eye on that for the traffic going south to the Capitol Beltway. So far, nothing major through Annapolis. Next 25 minutes or so, we'll start to see the backup on I-97 southbound at Route 32. I'm Chuck Whitaker with traffic and weather on the threes on Talk Radio 680 WCBM.
1: Fox 25 Weather Authority forecast. Another gorgeous day today. Sunshine, low humidity, upper 70s, low 60s tonight. Starting to heat up again tomorrow, back up into the 80s. So should be a little bit warmer right now. A little taste of fall. 56 and clear in Pasadena, 54 in Parkville. Time to head out to the Chuck Wagon. 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

0: keep your stash.
1: There side you effects go. May include excessive confidence and absolutely no one stealing your dessert.
2: All right, Maggie, have you ever dined solo out?
3: I don't want to. I don't know why, but it makes me sad when I see somebody by themselves eating. Yeah. I don't know why, but it does. It makes me sad. I get, you know, to each his own, but I can't go out by my, I can't do that.
2: Now, Chuck, how about you?
4: Not lately, but I have, yeah. You know.
2: There have been occasionally times, not by design. I don't ever, because obviously I usually go with my wife or friends or whatever, but occasionally you find yourself if you're on a trip or something like that where you may have to grab a bite. Normally you just pick up and eat in your hotel room, but sometimes that's a little bit depressing.
3: You mean like you're talking about a sit-down restaurant eating?
2: Yeah, going out to dine out alone.
3: I just don't like to do that. Yeah. I like company, right. And it makes me sad when I see Buddy.
2: Well, there was a restaurant concept. They had one here in Owings Mills at one point where the way they configured the restaurant, they forced you to sit next to people that you didn't necessarily go with to the restaurant.
3: Was it like a family dining type thing? I guess. Places?
2: The other thing I notice is my wife and I, sometimes we like to go and eat at the bar because you do engage with other people with conversation at the bar. So I think that's a good thing. But they're saying that's a new trend now, dining alone.
3: Good way to meet people, I guess.
2: Yeah, exactly. Well, when you're with Chuck, it's a great way to save money. I tell you that.
4: Let's see if I take you out anymore.
3: No more buffet seating for you, mister.
2: That would be the first time.
4: Okay, that's two. Okay.
2: Two for one. Today is National Double Cheeseburger Day.
3: I'll take it.
2: You like the double cheeseburgers? Yeah. What's your favorite double cheeseburger?
3: The one they used to have at Burger King.
2: Burger King used to be the best. I don't know if it's still.
3: I still love them. I take them any day because the stuff isn't sitting in a pool of yuck.
2: I like the double cheeseburger at Five Guys the best. But McDonald's has got a deal right now. You can double the fun. 50-cent double cheeseburgers today at McDonald's. How about that?
3: Holy smokes.
4: You need the app?
2: Yeah. You know, it doesn't say if you need, wait a minute. The app, you do have to order on the app. That's true.
4: Yeah, well, yeah. I can blow that right out.
2: They also have the $5 meal deal available now as well at McDonald's. So anything you can get for $5 is pretty good. Crumble is declaring it People's Choice Week, offering a limited time dessert menu of fan voted favorites. The new ice cream cake sandwich cookie.
3: Ooh.
2: The Dubai-style chocolate brownie. Has anybody had that Dubai-style chocolate?
3: I was just going to ask you that. What is the Dubai pistachios thing?
2: Is that the one with pistachios in it? I think it's got pistachios. Yeah. Cream in chocolate, milk chocolate.
3: Ooh.
2: S'mores brownie cookie, cookies and cream white chip cookie, the snickerdoodle skillet cookie, and the banana cream pie cookie. Now Crumble, where it's about $5 for a cookie. Snickers banana nut bread bar is coming to Walgreens.
3: Mm.
2: Yeah. So this is a banana nut bread candy bar. And it's being sold only at Walgreens for some strange reason. I must have partnered up with that. So.
4: That's strange.
2: Yeah. I'm not sure how that combination works for me.
3: Fan.
2: And finally, something for you again, Maggie. We have, the new, Burger King has launched the Le, Nugget. It's a limited edition nugget-shaped micro pocketbook or micro bag.
3: Oh, what is it with the handbags?
2: It looks like a little chicken nugget with a purse strap on it or something.
3: That is cute.
2: Each bag comes with a sauce-inspired charm and a code redeemable for a four-piece chicken nugget order at BK. So again, just
3: so the trend is putting food type handbags.
2: A few weeks ago, a purse shaped like a slice of Betty Crocker cake was all the rage.
4: And would be better.
2: Yeah, a nurse would be better, right? Imagine if your nurse name was Betty Crocker.
3: Nurse Betty Crocker.
4: She had a great rolling pin.
2: That's right. So did Nurse Ratchet, but she used it differently.
3: She's a little,
4: that's a different person. She was nasty, Nurse Ratchet.
2: A nasty. One flew over the cuckoo's nest.
3: Ooh.
2: Incredible. All right, Chuck, see you in a couple. Appreciate that. 6:50, 10 minutes now before the hour of 7 o'clock. What are your thoughts on AI? Does it need to be heavily regulated by it? Should the government get involved here? Or do you agree with President Trump? Let's keep it out of that. Again, and right now you have the Chinese. They're weaponizing, and this is what the stakes are. The Chinese could weaponize AI for military power, for mass surveillance, cyber warfare, and global domination. If these executives, like this guy over at Anthropic, truly believe their technology poses an existential danger, they should stop selling advanced chips and systems and expertise to China. Right? Not demand Washington regulatory fortress that protects their market share, crushes the smaller competitors, and leaves Beijing free to surge ahead. The answer is not American retreat, President Trump is saying, it is total American victory. So President saying accelerate the innovation, secure our technology, impose these strict safeguards against the dangers they're warning about, and deny our enemies the tools that they would need to surpass us. I happen to agree with President Trump on this one. 6:51, 9 minutes now before the hour of 7 o'clock. Vinny Steele is your home sold guaranteed realty. 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
2: All right, coming up on 6:53, top of the hour, a Maryland Democrat senator. Where do you hear this? C. Anthony Muse and the special treatment he was afforded by the Annapolis Police Department when it appears he was obviously intoxicated and drove his car, his SUV, up on the sidewalk into a tree. 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Speaking of body cams, here's one with a wide-angle lens.
4: It's three.
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4: Listen, you've never waited for anything. Don't give me that crap. What the hell are you talking to? I didn't get off the boat yesterday. Well, maybe I did, but still.
2: Slug Nuts Johnson.
4: Southbound 95 now is slowing here at Moravia Road. I look down a little bit further, and when you get around O'Donnell Street, there's not much of a backup there. So I looked again above Eastern Avenue. There may be something that they're looking at towards the Eastern Avenue ramp. There's a little bit something out of the ordinary here as you're coming south on 95. There's a backup at Moravia, and then pretty soon it's not there. So I'm just thinking, okay, it doesn't take much. They could be looking at a broken down vehicle. There could be a minor incident in that area, but it's a little slow at Moravia Road down to at least the curve at Eastern Avenue. 895 now is backed up to the Erdman Avenue ramp. So we start now with the morning delays. Beltway is already filled in at Hartford Road. 795 down the west side. And keep in mind, there was an incident on I-95 southbound. It looks to be between Route 216 and 198 with brake lights back at the ramp, southbound 95 at Route 32. I'm Chuck Whitaker with traffic and weather on the threes on Talk Radio 680 WCBM.
2: Fox 35 Weather Authority forecast, another beautiful sunny day, low humidity, high temperatures, upper 70s today. Right now we're looking at mostly clear, 54 in Middle River, 52 in Forest Hill. Let's take a phone call here this morning. We have got Johnny in Hamilton. Johnny, good morning.
6: Yeah, how you doing, guys?
2: Fine, sir, thank you.
6: I would just like to talk about what you brought up at the beginning of your show. Cohen is nothing but a psychopath for the mayor. Isn't it a coincidence, and I don't believe in coincidence because I'm a very optimistic, cynical guy. This is a way to integrate Safe Streets and publicize it to get rid of their bad apples and put another layer of cover for the mayor. I also believe Catholic Charities is getting cold feet with all this hanky-pankies with their charitable funds and who they are giving it to.
2: Yeah, I think you look at this in this current battle with the city inspector general, and again, I'm just, there's a lot of things that Isabel Cumming could be diving into, and I find the timing of this announcement, even as they're battling this out in court, very curious.
6: And then, I'm telling you, it's a three-card money. Where's the P at?
2: Yeah.
6: You know?
2: Right. No, I hear you. I share some of your concerns. Thanks for the input, Johnny. Appreciate the call here this morning. Aaron is in Hartford County. Good morning, Aaron.
7: Hey, Sean. How are you?
2: I'm fine, sir.
7: That's good. So, listening to your chat about AI, obviously the president on the phone, hysterical. I mean, he's always got to quip, you know, when you need it. But AMD, about a month ago, announced that they had purchased or entered an agreement to purchase a firm that has the ability to encode AI agentic models onto silicon and place it on the chipset itself.
2: Wow.
7: The early indications are that that performance level is about 17,000 times faster than the current model of chips that are powering these data centers. So, a week or so ago, or 2 weeks ago, you have this article in the Wall Street Journal, and then you have one of these people that left OpenAI, you know, along with Joe Rogan, and you've got a lot of this doom slop that automatically started to show up.
2: Right.
7: Well, if you think about it logically, they are looking at their investment stream and screaming, hey, we've had models escape. But there's also a lot of stories that are just starting to break within the last couple of days of the news cycle that say, well, these performance tests, one, are safeguarded by a funded foundation structure that is paid by these frontier models themselves to set the standards, which obviously then sets the regulations. So really, if you get down to this, this is nothing more than protectionism.
2: Yep.
7: And they're trying to lock in the public to use their cloud-based systems and hopefully tamp down on people owning the full AI stack themselves. One of the other news articles that hit within the last 24-hour cycle is that there's apparently a really big law firm that is starting to invest their own hardware so that they own the whole stack and get outside of these cloud-based systems like Anthropic, like xAI, etc.
2: Yeah. I think you also look at this. Natalie Winters has done some series reporting on this, that it's the Chinese that are funding the opposition to data centers across our country. She's followed the money and traced it all the way back to the Chinese Communist Party. So they want a leg up.
7: I would agree with you, and it certainly is a resident of Hartford County. Obviously, I'm very well aware that we banned them here.
2: Yeah.
7: Not without some merit, because they do carry a huge impact on the grid.
2: I think
7: it impacts the consumer as well as the noise generation thereof. You saw some of those problems in the water use.
2: I think it bears study. I would agree. Let's pause it, bear some study, and find out how best to do this. But while you're doing that, remember the Chinese aren't worried about any of that.
7: Definitely not.
2: Ahead of us in, look, President Trump says it, whoever wins AI wins, period.
7: Yeah, the one thing about these large language models that I'm starting to understand, as just a layman and a user thereof, as an accountant, I've been able to use them to learn new tricks and tips in Excel, with Python coding. So I've used them a little bit. But, the one thing about them is that these open source models that are coming along with these chip developments are going to unseat these large language models, but it's the cognitive concept model where it allows these models to think more like a human and merge together thoughts.
2: I gotta run. Language. I'm up against a heartbreak. Thanks so much for the call. Appreciate that. It's 7 o'clock. 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
8: Baltimore. Breaking news this hour from Town Hall. I'm Rich Thomason. It's a hoax. President Trump's take on the doom and gloom predictions surrounding AI. Predictions that artificial intelligence could destroy humanity without stringent regulation. Mr. Trump argues that such restrictions could put American firms at a distinct disadvantage against communist China.
9: We can put guardrails, we can do this and that, but I think you have a lot of negative forces in bringing it up that shouldn't be bringing it up. And they're bringing up things that won't happen.
8: Quoting the president, whoever wins with AI wins. The president did not win at the Supreme Court regarding mail ballots. The high court ruling 7-2, rejecting the administration's attempt to restrict mail ballots ahead of the midterm elections now just 49 days away. He's back, a familiar figure, the upper house of Congress.
10: Senator Mitch McConnell was in a wheelchair as he visited the Senate floor early Monday evening, the 84-year-old's first appearance since he was hospitalized for a fall in his home on June 14th.
11: Mr. McConnell.
10: McConnell spoke briefly to reporters as he arrived, saying he is there to get back to work on the farm bill and, quote, back up our good friends who are in the fight against the Russians. Reporters were told by Senate staff not to take video of his remarks, and he did not take questions. On the floor, he drew a cluster of colleagues coming by to shake his hand. In a statement, McConnell said his recovery has been a long and frustrating process. He has assured Leader Thune that he'll do his best to be present for tough votes when needed. Jennifer King, Washington.
8: Lithuania's military says it's a first. A drone has been shot down in Lithuanian airspace, a suspected Russian drone, although that has not been confirmed. The drone was laid low by NATO fighter jets. On Wall Street this morning, the Dow futures are down 178 points. NASDAQ futures off 70, and the S&P futures 19 points in the red. More on these stories, townhall.com.
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14: Good morning, you're on Casey and Company at 7:03. Here's Chuck Whitaker with traffic and weather on the threes.
15: All right, so the accident that was southbound on I-95 around 198 is cleared off the roadway. Might even be completely gone from that point. But we still have a delay back to Route 32. So it's 32 down through 216, getting better after 198. I think some of that traffic went over to the BW Parkway because we see a heavy traffic flow there, southbound side, right in the area after Route 32. So some of that's over there, but it's trying to get better now, at least on 95 South. On the Beltway, yep, all the normal delays are in play. Parkville side, the Interloop is now filling in towards Green Spring and Park Heights Avenue. Some bright sunshine there. And the Outer Loop on the west side was already 795 down to Frederick Road. Now we're up to the normal 20 to 25 minute delay as you're moving south into both the harbor tunnels. I'm Chuck Whitaker with traffic and weather on the threes on Talk Radio 680 WCBM.
16: Your Fox 45 forecast, mostly sunny and pleasant again with temperatures in the comfortable upper 70s. Mostly clear and cool tonight as temperatures fall back to near 60. From the Fox 45 Weather Authority, I'm meteorologist Amy Aronson for Talk Radio 680 WCBM.
14: It's 53 degrees in Falston and 53 in Owings Mills. At 7:04, here are the latest headlines from the WCBM Maryland News Center. Fox 45 reports that 9 months after taking office without access to the government records she's supposed to audit, Howard County's first inspector general told the county council on Monday that the debate has moved past whether a problem exists and now centers on how to solve it. Inspector General Kelly Madigan has been tasked with detecting and investigating fraud, waste, and abuse in Howard County government. Madigan's roadblocks resemble those of Baltimore City's Inspector General Isabel Mercedes Cumming, who has faced a years-long battle with the city's government over document access and has sued the city after it redistricted her office direct access to city records and servers. And a beloved Maryland elementary school principal who helped students defy the odds is still making an impact nearly a year after his death. The school community is carrying on his work and making sure the extraordinary legacy of Principal Thomas Garner continues. Changing history is never easy. For 74 years, the same letters have hung on the walls of Salem Avenue Elementary. Now the school is getting a new name. The Maryland Lottery Pick 3 was 269, the pick 4, 1696. It's 7:05 on Casey and Company. 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
18: 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Mention my name, get a $99 AC tune-up from the Comfort Guys, my guys. Well, there will come a day when Father Time comes for Derrick Henry, but Sunday in Indianapolis wasn't that day.
19: Henry finds a hole. Derrick Henry rumbling towards the end zone. Henry, touchdown! Baltimore pouring it on!
18: Andrew Catalan had the call on CBS. The ageless wonder continues to defy conventional wisdom and league-wide narratives about the lifespan of anyone who plays his position. 33 years of age, Henry now ranks all-time third in rushing touchdowns, 10th all-time in career rushing yards. Meanwhile, the Ravens' opponent this Sunday, the Saints, showed some resiliency in Week 1 against Detroit.
19: Shook on first down to the end zone! Jawan Johnson on his 30th birthday.
18: Kenny Albert with the call on Fox. What a comeback by the Saints. Trailing in that game 21-0 midway through the third. Tying it at 24 on that TD with a minute to go. But they would fall short in overtime on a failed two-point conversion. 31-30 the final. Guys to watch. Wide receiver Chris Olave, 10 catches for 182 yards. Quarterback Tyler Shuck, 410 passing yards, 3 touchdown passes. O's entered last night's action against the Mets in New York at 3-9 in their last 12. It's the worst September record in the league. Trying to reverse that last night at Citi Field.
20: That ball slammed a deep right by Gunnar Henderson, and he has powered the Orioles into the lead.
21: That's what I'm talking about.
18: Kevin Brown, Big Ben McDonald had the call on Masson. Henderson's solo blast in the eighth came with two outs, and Rico Garcia would lock it down in the ninth. Birds nipped the Mets 2-1 the final. They gained ground in the chase. Now three back of Cleveland with 11 to play. And a sidebar, just 2 weeks ago, remember, ending August on the Colton Cowser game saving catch in center field. They were 69-69, tied for the final wild card spot. Coming up in 30 minutes, Declan Doyle's debut. And that is Stein on Sports.
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2: 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Coming up in this hour, Howard County Watchdog has now been shut out of records there as a disturbing pattern all over Maryland. Democrats don't like inspectors general. Gee, I wonder why. A Massachusetts couple have lost custody of their daughter over her gender transitioning, and the school is responsible. But our top story here today is in the corrupt state of Maryland, where one party rule dominates. And as we discuss this, as we play these sound bites, I just want you to put yourself in the position if you would get the same kind of

0: But in any event, if police pull up to your car parked like that, and you appear to be, your speech is somewhat affected, nine times out of ten, you're getting a field sobriety test or being asked to take one. But wait till you hear what happened. So apparently, C. Anthony Muse was driving the car. He's now admitted that after initially lying to police, telling him he wasn't the driver. And he hit somebody else's car and ripped their mirror off. He did stop and offer his insurance information to that listener. In fact, that person did call 911, and then we got a call to Annapolis PD to share with you.
1: 911, what's your emergency?
2: My car was hit.
1: Okay. And what is your first name?
2: Dana.
1: Is the other vehicle still there with you?
2: I'm not sure. He didn't stop. I'm actually pretty sure he's intoxicated. But somebody saw him do it, and they kind of went and found him and said, did you know you hit that car? And then he came back and gave me his information.
1: Annapolis City Police.
3: Yes, hi, this is Jim. I'll stand by for a tank for on the 4th Street. Looks like the senator just entered the vehicle.
1: Yep.
3: I'm not sure if he could be driving.
0: Right. All right, so we have the caller to 911 saying that it appears to be intoxicated. We then have a parking enforcement officer saying that they're towing the vehicle and took his keys because I'm not sure he should be driving. All right, keep that in mind. Then we'll get to the Annapolis police officer. And then eventually a state police officer shows up on the scene from the executive protection detail over in Annapolis. And more on that coming up in just a second. 713 traffic weather on the threes. Now with the update, here's the king of all traffic. Lugnuts Johnson.
4: Speaking of Annapolis, we're there right now. Three lanes westbound, two eastbound at the Bay Bridge. No issues there. Beautiful right now. Crossing the bay with the sunshine. It's a little bit busy right around the area of the Severn River Bridge. As you're coming past Ritchie Highway, there's a speed reduction there. I don't see anything in the roadway, but it is a little bit slower than it should be right now. And it looks like it does get better as you're getting over towards Roe Boulevard and eventually through Parole. So nothing major at that point, just some slowing right there at the bridge. Morning belt ups just arriving now, starting to slow I-97 southbound at Route 32. And again, that would be the normal push for the heavy traffic south. Still some slowing at an earlier incident, I-95 southbound near 198. It's better now at 216, but still slow and kind of clogged up a little bit on 95 south right there at Route 32. We're still in the area of 20 to 25 minute delays currently southbound at both the harbor tunnels. I'm Chuck Whitaker with traffic and weather on the threes on Talk Radio 680 WCBM.
0: Fox 25 Weather Authority forecast, sunshine, low humidity, another gorgeous day today in late summer, or fall will not arrive until next week. Upper 70s today, low 60s for the low tonight, tomorrow sunshine, and we warm back up into the 80s for tomorrow. And right now we're looking just a nice, crisp, cool morning, sunny and 62 in Annapolis, 53 in Ellicott City. Time for our Mega Movement update.
5: America's momentum is back. Our spirit is back. Our pride is back, our confidence is back, and the American dream is surging bigger and better than ever before.
0: All right, still a lot of debate, controversy over the president's proposal to send every adult American citizen a $5,000 dividend check. And again, he's been questioned as to whether he's sincere about it. He says he is, and he gave more details about that just the other day.
6: $5,000 check. When did you first come up with that idea, and how exactly are
7: we going
6: to?
7: And that's going forward. The $5,000 checks are going forward, and that's because we're taking in so much money in so different ways, including the tariffs.
6: Exactly how we're going to pay for
7: that? Yeah, no, I know exactly how we're going to pay. You know, it's interesting on that, because everybody said that the great, big, beautiful bill will never happen. It happened. They said that the 1776 for the military, $1,776 would never happen, and it happened. They were paid. And now they say, oh, the $5,000. The $5,000 is going to happen 100%. And the reason is because our country is taking in trillions and trillions of dollars. And it's going to happen because the people deserve it, because they were treated so badly by the Democrats and by Biden. So remember, they said the great big beautiful bill, which was basically 17 bills wrapped up into one, will never happen. It happened. They said when I gave

0: gave the military last year $1,776, 1776, like a certain date that's quite important. They said that wasn't going to happen. That happened. And what do you think? I think it's going to happen.
1: And so the president says, you know, keep doubting him. You can keep casting aspersions on it, but he's very serious about getting this done. And I look at it this way. People think it's a handout. People think he's trying to buy or bribe. You know, we as taxpayers, he's looking at us as shareholders and not just taxpayers. Because, I mean, we're footing the bill for the running of the government, and they're trying to, again, be good stewards of our money with, again, trying to catch all these fraudsters in Medicaid and healthcare and so on and so forth. So when the country's doing well, we have a record amount of investment through tariffs and through onshoring, et cetera. Again, he wants to reward the American people who have been suffering, especially under the Biden years. And this is not, just a handout. This is a dividend. And, of course, he's thinking of it as a businessman, that when a company does well, it shares its profits with its employees. It's called profit sharing. And that's exactly what this is. He's sharing the profits of the United States of America with the voters. And again, it's not just Republicans. It's every adult American citizen. And I think he's serious about it. We'll see if it works. Everyone knew exactly what the lawfare approach entailed when the president started to restrict or tried to restrict mail-in ballots for this coming midterm election. Lower court judges delayed the rulings and they rejected the arguments, citing insufficient time for the states to comply with the Postal Service rule changes for the mail-in ballots. But by the time the Supreme Court could weigh in, the clock had run out. And that's what happened yesterday. 7-2, the justices decided, nope, it is not enough time to restrict the mail-in ballots, and they're going to proceed without impediment. This was as the Trump administration was arguing the measures were to prevent fraud. But as we know, lawfare and state officials, including ones in this state, they love these mail-in ballots because they are ripe for fraud. And it's interesting, Justice Kavanaugh said he would probably rule in favor of the president if there was more time. Because they are, in fact, France has done away with all mail-in ballots because of this. Other states, have looked at it very seriously, but, the mail-in ballots will continue, as scheduled for this coming midterm election. President Trump blasting Karl Rove, the Rhino, as a stone-cold loser just hours after the former Bush advisor, known as the architect, said he would vote for a Democrat for the first time in his life down in Texas. Former CIA Director John Brennan has been subpoenaed as a target of a grand jury for testimony on October the 15th. This coming out of Fort Pierce, Florida. It's the same, chapter where Joe DeGeneva recently resigned his position in the Justice Department. It's interesting. There are a lot of interesting things coming out of Florida. We'll have to wait and see. James Comey's asked for a four-month delay of his trial in the Trump assassination threat case. That's the 8647 shells on the beach one. The DOJ does not oppose that. Mitch McConnell was wheeled in to the Senate yesterday, announcing his return to cast a vote. He says he is back. He said his recovery took longer because of his childhood polio. Okay, we'll see how long that lasts. And the president released his first photo of the brand new heliport landing zone on South Lawn. Boy, it looks really nice. And kind of just landing on the grass. This is it carries the American seal. It's a circle of helipad, and there's the seal of the United States of America on it. Really, really nice looking there. That's the way it was. 49 days to go to the midterms and day 602 of the new golden age of America.
2: And we are just getting started.
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1: 7:23, traffic weather on the threes. Now the update. Here's the King, Lugnuts Johnson.
7: We're back at I-95 looking south. It's still jammed up here a little bit at Route 32. There was an incident about 40 minutes ago southbound between 216 and 198, and that actually has improved, but we're still bogged down here a little bit right at Route 32. So, again, some of this traffic went over onto the BW Parkway, so that's a little heavier than it probably should be right now in the area after Route 32. Just kind of cruising around the Beltway, taking a look. Nothing major. Some areas south and east on the Beltway right now fighting the bright sunshine in one area in particular, the inner loop towards Park Heights, the inner loop at 83 going over to York Road, and then the outer loop as you're coming down towards Wilkins Avenue, from Wilkins Avenue to 95. There's an area right there where the sun is right on the windshield, and they're kind of slowing and reacting to that. JFX looks good. Ruxton Road down through the city-county line. We're still in that area, 20 to 25 minute delays, very heavy this morning, southbound at both the Harbor Tunnels. So far, no issues. Maybe the construction setting up soon along I-95 northbound in Harford County at Route 24. I'm Chuck Whitaker with traffic and weather on the threes on Talk Radio 680 WCBM.
1: Fox 25 Weather Authority forecast. Another gorgeous day today, late summer. A little taste of fall today. Sunny, low humidity, upper 70s. And then tonight back down into the low 60s. And we're looking at tomorrow. It'll warm up just a bit into the low 80s. So a nice warm day as we close out summer here in the next week or so. Right now it is mostly cloudy, 69 in Ocean City, sunny and 56 in downtown Baltimore. We're talking about Gary Collins over at Fox 45 has done a great job in detailing the latest episode involving Maryland Democrat Senator C. Anthony Muse during the special session. Looks like he now has admitted he was driving his SUV, and he parked it up on the curb, up against a tree. It was the only vehicle that looked like that on the whole neighborhood block. He did hit a mirror on somebody else's car. Then, of course, they called 911. Annapolis police were called in. And eventually, an Annapolis police officer with body camera on approached Senator C. Anthony Muse.
8: Hey, officer dealing with Annapolis police. Just let you know my body cam's off. No. So,
9: My driver actually parked me here. I'm a senator, and I'm here for the special session.
8: Oh, okay.
9: My driver parked me here, and he left the door.
8: Oh, okay. I got you. The reason that I got called out originally is the vehicle had hit another vehicle's mirror.
9: That's correct.
1: So he admit that the vehicle did hit another vehicle, and that's why the officer came in. And then here comes the very unusual treatment, I believe, from the Annapolis Police Department. Listen to the options this officer gives a Democrat senator currently serving in Annapolis.
8: So I'll give the few options. The easiest would be, I would say, so you could have someone come and drive it off to wherever you need it to go.
9: To the west.
8: Okay, so if you want to have someone else come and do that, we can do that. You can have it get towed, and I can give you a ride to the west end. I mean, those are your two options that I'm offering there. Or we could run through a bunch of field sobriety tests and then determine if you're good to drive. And then you can drive, but... So it's up to you. How are you getting over to the Westland Hotel?
9: I'm going to drive right up Westland.
8: Well, they said that they're going to tow it.
9: How are they going to tow it?
8: Because it's on the sidewalk.
9: Okay, he said, then how would I get to the Westland?
8: I was going to say, I don't know if you need me to give you a ride. I can give you a ride there.
9: Wow, that's fine.
8: Huh?
9: However, that's fine.
8: You're fine with
9: that? Yes.
8: If you want me to give you a ride?
9: Yes, would you please?
8: Yeah, I can.
9: The governor will take care of it.
8: Okay. Yeah.
1: Number one, in what world would any of us get options if we were in that situation? And number two, would a police officer say, we'll give you a ride? That was a nice thing to do, maybe, but to me it doesn't sound like that's protocol. Maybe it is in Annapolis, but in the rest of the state, I doubt that would happen. And the fact that the third option, it should have been the first option. I'm going to do a field sobriety test, because he knew this guy was driving. And he drove his car up onto a curb and up against a tree and hit another, clipped another car. Why wasn't the field sobriety test done first? Why was it last? And then they eventually called the state police, the executive protection detail, who showed up on the scene along with the Annapolis police. And then we hear that, yes, indeed, he was the driver of the SUV.
10: So the car that was hit, they already
8: did the insurance.
10: Okay,
8: so it wasn't a hit and run or anything.
10: No, it wasn't a hit and run.
9: No, they just came in.
10: They came in.
9: And asked. And then the person asked me, I drive this kind of car.
10: Okay.
9: And I said, yes, I was.
10: Okay.
9: And then I gave him my insurance.
1: And she also said to these officers that if they were going to tow it, and it was hard to understand, either the governor or the government would take care of it. We're not quite sure what it sounds to me like he said government, but now they're asking the governor if he had any knowledge.
11: I was just going to say that. It almost sounded like governor.
1: Yeah.
11: Because I thought it later, they said like he will take care of it. But either way, and by the way, if the government's taking care of something, I don't know, taking care of what? The bill? The towing bill?
1: I guess the
11: either
1: towing
11: way.
1: Expense, or I don't know.
11: Which ultimately still means
1: yes.
11: us.
1: Yes.
11: Not the government, not Governor Moore and not the government. But hey, that's what you do when you get pulled up. You drop, I'm a senator. I'm here in town for the special session.
1: I don't think I've ever seen, I've seen people try to pull rank and say, do you know who I am?
11: Oh, sure.
1: You know, that happens all the time, but I've never seen a police officer give somebody those kinds of options and then said, hey, by the way, I can give you a ride.
11: I feel bad for police, though, because maybe they feel like you're damned if you do and damned if you don't. If you try to enforce the laws, which is your job, later you'll get in trouble, whether it's a race thing or it's a Democrat in power, because he's throwing around the government. The governor's got his back.
1: Yeah.
11: So... Yeah. I feel bad for the officers. They're stuck in a horrible
1: position. Why does the executive protection detail, the state police, show up at the scene? Who called them?
11: And the high and mighty attitude he has. Again,
1: yeah.
11: You know, they're there already wrecking our democracy, and then they've got
12: nightmare.
11: The nerve to have an attitude like that.
12: It's like a movie.
1: All right, you can weigh your thoughts, 410-922-6680. It's time for news headlines at 7:30. Here's Maggie.
13: Thanks. Good morning. Fox 45 reports Baltimore city leaders are moving to create an entirely new city department that would operate alongside police and fire. But questions remain about how much the agency will ultimately cost taxpayers, how it will be staffed, and what financial safeguards will be put in place. Mayor Brandon Scott and City Council President Zeke Cohen announced Monday legislation to create the Department of Neighborhood Safety, or DNS, which they envision as a third branch of the city's public safety and emergency response system. The department would absorb the existing Mayor's Office of Neighborhood Safety and Engagement, or MONSEE, while establishing a larger alternative response system for certain nonviolent 911 calls. And a victim sought treatment at a hospital Monday night following a Baltimore County shooting, police said. Around 9 p.m. on September 14th, officers were called to the 1100 block of Stamford Road for reported shooting. There, officers found evidence of a shooting, but no victim. Police were later told a victim had walked into a local hospital, reporting that they had been shot along Stamford Road, according to authorities. And Governor Wes Moore has announced more than $14.5 million in federal highway safety grants to help prevent crashes, save lives, and make Maryland roads safer. The Department of Transportation will distribute the funds to local agencies, nonprofits, and other organizations on October 1st. The grants will be used to support efforts to prevent impaired, aggressive, and distracted driving and increase the use of seatbelts. Funding will also be used to increase safety for pedestrians, motorcyclists, and bicyclists, and fund overtime enforcement of Maryland's traffic laws. 7:32 on Casey & Company. Coming up next, Chuck Whitaker with traffic and weather on the threes.
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13: 7:33 on Casey & Company. Here's Chuck Whitaker with traffic and weather on the threes.
7: The backup now going into the Fort McHenry Tunnel, and also 895 now begins right at the city-county line. So if you're coming down 95 through Rosedale, you get right there split. You're going to see traffic backed up going to the Fort McHenry Tunnel, and also on 895. So basically at Moravia Road and the city county line is where the backups are right now. 30-minute delays now southbound at both the harbor tunnels. Beltway, yep, all the normal delays there. Compounded if you're going south and eastbound right now on the Beltway, any of those areas fighting the bright sunshine. JFX at last check was still okay, getting busy from Ruxton Road down through the city county line. I'm Chuck Whitaker with traffic and weather on the threes on Talk Radio 680 WCBM.
14: Your Fox 45 forecast, mostly sunny and pleasant again with temperatures in the comfortable upper 70s. Mostly clear and cool tonight as temperatures fall back to near 60. From the Fox 45 Weather Authority, I'm meteorologist Amy Aronson for Talk Radio 680 WCBM.
6: Now, Gary Stein on sports.
15: Well, that buzz you hear around town is about those explosive plays. That's what we were told all summer, that this Ravens offense was chasing Sunday in Indy. They apparently found him.
16: Lamar finds Zay Flowers with tons of room to run. Flowers turns it into another gear. Zay is gone. Touchdown.
15: Andrew Catalan had it on CBS, and Declan Doyle's debut as offensive coordinator. The Ravens offense authored 8 explosive plays. That's runs of 12 plus or passes of 16 plus in the first half alone against the Colts. The last time that happened was back in week 17 of 2023. Head coach Jesse Minter was asked about that offense.
17: The Saturday night meeting with the offense, I sat in there while the defense was meeting separately, and you know, you just feel like a confidence, and they were going through the openers and talking through it, and just the confidence that the players have in each other, that they have in Deck, that Deck has in the players.
15: And how about this? In Doyle's first game as a play caller, the Ravens produced the first game in their 31-year history with this trifecta: a 300-yard passer, a 150-yard receiver, and a 100-yard rusher. This according to ESPN research. So think about that. 535 games in 30 seasons before Declan Doyle, and that trifecta had never happened. Meanwhile, the big news yesterday was the injury situation. The Ravens now face replacing at the wide receiver position with both Zay Flowers and Jacoby Lane out for the second half on Sunday. Minter was asked about bringing in some guys potentially to solve the situation.
17: I think there's potential for that, but again, like, Tez Walker and Surratt, like, I got a lot of confidence in those guys. Those guys.
15: Flowers day-to-day with a hamstring. Lane may have to be put on in-season IR, meaning he could miss a minimum of 4 weeks. Monday Night Football last night in Kansas City. The Chiefs, coming off a 6-11 season, looks like the off-season addition of running back Kenneth Walker could help.
16: Walker, got it! Still going! Kenneth Walker! Still going! Touchdown, Kansas City!
15: Joe Buck had the call on ESPN. Quite a debut from last year's Super Bowl MVP. 173 yards and two scores, including that 60-yarder that broke the game open in the third as the Chiefs take care of the Broncos. 31-10 was the final. To baseball we go, where the Orioles were in dire straits entering Citi Field last night. Four games back of Cleveland in the chase.
18: That ball slammed a deep right by Gunnar Henderson, and he has powered the Orioles into
15: Kevin Brown, Big Ben McDonald had the call on Masson. Henderson's eighth inning blast was the game winner as Rico Garcia picked up his ninth save on the night that Pete Alonso returned to Queens, New York. 2-1 the final, Orioles over the Mets. The time now is 7:37 when we return. What to take away from week one?
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15: So, Mr. Casey,
1: yes, sir.
15: Mr. Minter was, or such a head coach Minter, was emphatic yesterday, a couple times he mentioned it, that while the game one result was exactly what the Ravens wanted, it is a week-to-week league, mm-hmm. as you know.
1: Yeah.
15: And so my question to you is, and I know you're not the biggest Ravens fan in the world, but are you more excited, even-keeled? How do you look at, are they Super Bowl contenders in your eyes, I guess the question is.
1: I look at the division. I think the Ravens will certainly win their division.
15: You do?
1: I do.
15: Okay.
1: I think the Browns are horrific. I don't think the Steelers are the Steelers of old. I think the Bengals could pose a little bit of an issue. Sometimes they play the Ravens tough. But I think there's a clear path for a division win.
15: Okay.
1: Their offense, I think, could be explosive. And now, losing Zay Flowers and Lane, they're going to hurt. No doubt about that.
15: So if you think they're going to win the division, then you must think then, yeah. ergo, that they are a Super Bowl contender.
1: I think they're a playoff contender, yeah. And you automatically have to say they're in the running for the Super Bowl.
15: Right. Yeah. Okay. Well, that's good. Yeah, I think so, too. And I thought that they were before the season began, but again, that's just on paper. But after what I saw in week one, I think the potential is definitely there. Yeah. I think thumbs up on the Ravens. There's no doubt about it.
1: I also think that you have to look at the opposition from week to week as well. I don't think the Colts defense is all that good.
15: Nah.
1: The Colts had some, that first drive they had, that offense was, looked like we're in for a little bit of a hard time today, but then they turned things around.
15: Well, Minter took responsibility for that. He said, I got to do better. That first drive was totally on me.
1: Yeah.
15: We were not in the right position to play that first drive.
1: And then they corrected it.
15: And
1: that's the key for a good coach, making those adjustments.
15: Do you think the Giants are Super Bowl contenders?
1: Could be, yeah.
15: Yeah.
1: No.
15: Possible.
1: It's possible.
15: Mm.
1: Yeah, so we'll see what happens.
15: Can you imagine a Harbaugh-Minter Super Bowl?
1: Oh, that would be unbelievable.
15: Epic.
1: All right, thanks, Gary. Appreciate that. 7:39. Let's take a phone call here. Chris is in Cadenceville. Hello, Chris. Chris, you there? Chris could not hang or fell out of the cell. Give us a call back if you want to discuss things. There's a couple in Massachusetts, Arlene and Joseph Kutzko. Their daughter, Sophie, was taken from them. They lost custody of their child because of the Massachusetts school system in their area. The daughter had expressed a desire, the whole exercise here, using different pronouns, wanting to identify as a boy, felt that she was a boy trapped in a girl's body, and expressed that to somebody at the school. And because the couple's Catholic, and they said that they were trying to get treatment for her and counseling and so on and so forth, but they were not going along with the so-called gender transition. So what they did was the Massachusetts school school system, specifically, they basically kept this, a lot of this from the Kutzkos, and eventually reported them to the Department of Children's, and Children and Family, they called it. It's DCF, I think, in Massachusetts. And they went to court, and they got a ruling, an injunction that took this girl, this young daughter, away from this couple and put her in the wards of the state. It is outrageous. This is what happens when they do things behind your back in these schools, in these classrooms with your children. Here is the father, Joseph Kutzko, reading from a birthday card he last got from his daughter, October of 2024.
19: Without you, I would have nothing. So wholeheartedly, fully, sincerely, I love you with no end.
1: That was from his daughter just about 2 years ago. The family's attorney, Bernadette Broyles, talked about how this whole thing came about involving the school system and DCF.
20: You start with school policies that refuse to inform parents when a child rejects their sex and claims another identity. That's part of a system that starts everything down the rabbit hole. Now, in this case, the school then reported these parents to DCF. So there was a direct school to DCF pipeline in this case, as we have seen elsewhere.
1: Yeah, we've seen it here in Maryland as well, though. Recently, Anne Arundel County was doing that until the Department of, Education, the Trump Department or DOJ, they sued or threatened to sue Anne Arundel County. They then backpedaled. So this has to happen in every jurisdiction, because otherwise some of these liberal, left-leaning, do-gooder child mutilators would take your children from you, thinking that they're doing the child a favor. This is just heartbreaking. This is the mother, Arlene Kutzko, begging for her daughter to return home.
21: Mama missed you. Please come home. Mama missed you. Please. I'm begging you, please.
1: So it's an interesting clash of rights here. The protection of a child versus the religious freedoms and rights of this family to practice their religion as they deem fit. They're Catholics. They don't believe in gender transition or mutilating their young daughter. They would rather take a faith-based approach and get some counseling. But the state knows better, right? The state always knows better. And Massachusetts felt that it was in the best interest of this child. And by the way, the judge up there just blocked the puberty drugs, you know, the hormone blocker, the puberty blockers they were going to give her. So the judge has now said, wait a minute, until this whole thing gets litigated, there's not going to be any physical changes to this young daughter. So at least there's some common sense. But this is a threat to every parent today, every grandparent today that has their children in a government-run school, a.k.a. the public school systems. 743, by the way, if you want to play Choose Your Fake News, give us a call right now. You can match wits with the panel, including the birthday boy who's still basking in the glow of his 77th birthday.
22: What'd you call me?
1: The birthday boy.
22: Oh, the bask. Oh, bask.
11: You
22: basker.
1: Basking in the glow. Here's Lug Nuts Johnson. You son of a basker.
22: You watching now? My mother was a good cook. So
11: you're a real basker.
22: Me.
11: You know that?
22: Hey, you watch it. I know where you live.
11: Yes, you do.
22: I'll come by there in the dark one night. Now, we're brought to you as a service of Bernie's Automotive, 601 Back River Neck Road in Essex. You know, we had that wreck way early this morning on 95 South near 198, backed us up to Route 32. A lot of folks got there and said, well, I got to get out of here. So they went over to the parkway, and the parkway is still carrying a lot of extra heavy traffic as you're coming up from 197, as you're going south towards 198. So a lot of that traffic is still slow, trying to get better. The wreck earlier on 95 had cleared. Beltway, yep, all the normal delays. Some areas still fighting the bright sunshine, but that's starting to improve. But we're backed up on the Parkville side. We're backed up through Pikesville and down the west side. Even the inner loop coming up through Liberty Road towards Reisterstown Road is very heavy through there. And today is one of those days at both the Harbor Tunnels where we're backed up all the way back to the city-county line and even backed up on 95 in Rosedale. So anywhere from 30 to 40-minute delays right now, 95 and 895 southbound, eventually going through both the Harbor Tunnels. And it's not too early to think about getting your vehicle ready for fall and winter driving. Stop in and see Bernie today, 601 Back River Neck Road in Essex. I'm Chuck Whitaker with traffic on the threes on Talk Radio 680 WCBM.
1: Fox 25 Weather Authority forecast. Gorgeous day, sunny, low humidity, upper 70s tonight, back down to low 60s, a little warmer tomorrow in the 80s and by the end of the week. Right now, sunny 56 in Middle River, and it is 58 under sunny skies in Millersville. 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Three stories, one of which is not true. Identify the fake news story, and you will be the winner. Our contestant is Mike in Govins. Good morning, Mike.
0: Hey, good morning from the liberals.
1: Yes, good morning from the left, as they say, from the left side of the aisle. You want to go first, second, third, or last?
0: We'll come up at the end.
1: All right, coming up at the end, says Mike, here your story. Story number one, former Congresswoman Nancy Mace is calling for the public execution of Lindsey Clancy, the Massachusetts mother who was charged with killing her three young children. She says that... she should get the death penalty, she should get the electric chair, and it should be shown on to the public. Story two, Georgia authorities searching for a man accused of trespassing on a private residence, using the pool and hot tub without permission, and becoming infatuated with a rubber duck.
2: Oh my.
1: And stealing more than $1,000 worth of pool towels. Police said the man was intensely interacting with the rubber duck. Mm-hmm. And story three, a Portland, Oregon man paid $100,000 for plastic surgery so he could look like Adolf Hitler. The self-proclaimed Nazi was rejected by seven plastic surgeons before finally finding a doctor willing to transform him. Wilhelm Stuttgart is now a Hitler doppelganger. All right, story one, Nancy Mace calls for Lindsey Clancy's public execution. Story two, man has a good time in a hot tub with a rubber duck. Or story three, man pays for plastic surgery to look like Hitler. All right, Kristen, what are you thinking today?
11: Maybe. I don't know. I think they're all true. But I don't know why you need plastic surgery to look like Hitler. You just get the mustache and the haircut. But I could see that being true. I could see the pull story being disturbingly true. I will go with number one.
1: All right, Kristen goes for story number one. Chuck?
22: Well, I guess I'll go one.
1: Chuck also selects one. Maggie?
2: Number one.
1: Maggie also goes number one. And Mike?
0: I think we'll make it unanimous.
1: Unanimous for Mike, all on number one. Nobody votes for story number two. The man in a hot tub with a rubber duck. Yeah, that's happened before in Chuck's backyard.
11: That's why he had to get rid of the hot tub.
1: The rubber duck. You're so fine. Story three, Portland, Oregon man pays 100 grand to look like Adolf Hitler is our fake news story the day. Sorry about that, Mike. Thanks for playing the game. So got hoodwinked today, bamboozled, deceived. But yeah, Nancy Mace, she did. She was, she's going off on this Lindsey Clancy trial.
2: I can't say I blame her for going off.
1: Yeah. You have known to go off on separate occasions.
22: Well. And sometimes not come back.
1: That's right.
2: That was years ago, and you know it.
22: Yeah, I know it. I saw you.
1: We're still waiting for that Maggie to come back.
22: I picked you up on Long Green Pike that day.
2: I think I was rifling through weeds or something. Look at
1: All right, I think we'll save you from any further damage there. Thank you so much. We'll move on. Chuck, see you in a couple. 7:49, 11 minutes now before the hour of 8 o'clock. Coming up in just a moment, we'll take a look at the IG situation, and there's a ruling there from the Maryland courts. At the top of the hour, of course, the new Department of Neighborhood Safety. 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
1: Coming up on 752, I got a text here from Carl. It says, why does Casey call Chuck Lugnuts Johnson? Well, the short answer is that years ago, both Frank Luber and I would give Chuck various different nicknames to introduce him to as the traffic reporter.
8: Right.
1: What was the first one? Was it Mammoth?
8: Titanic.
1: Titanic, that's right. Titanic Johnson. There was Mammoth. There was Pumpty Johnson. Mm-hmm. So the Johnson thing took off. And so Lugnuts, of course, based on the fact that it's traffic-related and we have wheels and Lugnuts, so that kind of morphed into Lugnuts Johnson. That one has kind of stuck. It seems to be the favorite from most of our listeners.
8: Yeah, even Ed Hale liked that one.
1: Yeah, he did. He would chuckle at that. He gave you his own name. What was that name again, nickname he gave
8: Whiskey
1: you?
8: Whiskey Nuts.
1: That's right, Whiskey Nuts.
8: That's real nice.
1: Or was it Beer Nuts?
8: That's real nice.
1: But then you do are able to attract that kind of attention. That's the kind of person you are. You're like a magnet for this.
8: Yeah, it's elder abuse, but it's all right. I haven't decided to file the case yet, but one of these days.
1: All right, what's happening?
8: Whenever I get to be an elder.
1: That's right.
8: First off, my wife says I'm a seventh grader, and you know why?
1: Yes, indeed.
8: Yes, the Bay Bridge, beautiful. Beautiful right over the bay right now. Three lanes westbound, two lanes eastbound. We're good right on through Ritchie Highway and the Severn River Bridge. Morning back up right there, top of the hill. It's there every day. I-97 southbound at Route 32. Long delays, big backups this morning southbound at both the harbor tunnels. This morning we're backed up back past the city-county line and affecting your ride down through Rosedale right at the split at 95 and 895. I'm Chuck Whitaker with traffic and weather on the threes. 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
1: Fox 25 weather authority forecast. Oh, what a nice late summer day. Sunshine, low humidity, upper 70s today, low 60s for tonight. We'll warm back up Wednesday through Thursday, back up into the 80s once again. And as we head into the last week of summer and into fall. Right now, sunny, 56 in Middle River, 57 in Dunn. And another loss for Mayor BS in the appellate court of Maryland yesterday, rejecting the mayor's effort and Baltimore City to pause its legal fight with Inspector General Isabel Cumming. That means that Cumming's lawsuit against the city will continue. The next big hearing is scheduled this Wednesday, tomorrow, before Baltimore Circuit Judge Pamela White. And the mayor reacted saying, I'm aware of the decision and I respect it. We'll go forward with the case on Wednesday. So he has fought tooth and nail to deny Inspector General Isabel Cumming access to City Hall records. He has fought every step of the way. He has lost every step of the way, including whether or not they could proceed to trial. Then he loses the appeals court on that. I suspect he's also going to lose this effort because this was something that was put to the voters of Baltimore City. They wanted an inspector general to watch over their tax dollars in the city. And I think the best thing you can do for that is get rid of Democrats. But that's a whole other debate for another day. But in this case, they gave her subpoena power. And subpoena power means that when she wants to see records, she gets to see them. And that happens just about everywhere else. You have subpoena power. And if there's attorney-client privilege, well, that's taken into effect or taken into account, I should say. You don't air that out in the public. But you can be part of your investigation. You can redact it. You can do any number of things. But this has been, I suspect, there is something foul afoot. And now this coming, we'll get to this at the top of the hour, the new Department of Neighborhood Safety, where Monzie's now going to be rolled in to this department. So there's problems with safe streets, with sidestep, with the $50,000 that Hannah Scott, the mayor's wife, had access to. As again, you know, nice work if you can get it, right? There are all sorts of things that would keep Isabel Cumming busy with this administration. Again, as I say, right now in the most corrupt city, in the most corrupt state in the country, this is why we need a watchdog like Isabel Cumming. She does a great job. Unfortunately, we don't have one in Baltimore County. Howard County now, same kind of things are happening to Kelly Madigan there that happened to her in Baltimore County. They're trying to ace her out and shut her out of getting access to records because Democrats in this state, they're used to just doing whatever they want and getting away with it because there really is no opposition party. And unless somebody, a whistleblower, steps forward and goes to a U.S. attorney or to Ivan Bates or somebody else, then you're putting your own reputation, career, and jeopardy. You're putting yourself in jeopardy when you do that. So more on that coming up. It has happened again in the state of Maryland. A foster child has died in the hands of a caregiver. This in Prince George's County, where a Hyattsville mother, a foster mother, took a trip, left her child, her foster child, who she was, by the way, in the process of adopting, with a caregiver. That caregiver did not act promptly when the child took ill, and now the DJS or whatever, the DHS, Department of Social Services in Prince George's County said that she was negligent in her care, and now the medical examiner is ruling it a homicide. So we've been here before with Kanaya Ward. Even though this was a foster child in the D.C. system, because that foster child was given to a caregiver licensed by the state of Maryland, we have another black mark on the foster system here in Maryland. And again, another child has now been unfortunately left permanently behind. Our friends at Audiology Associates, that's Dr. Melissa Segev and her team of audiologists, 10 different locations to serve you, so there's bound to be one near you. Get that hearing checked out. Having any kind of hearing issues whatsoever, whether it's hearing wax or earwax, rather, or other anatomical problems, or maybe it's just as we age, some of us do lose our hearing a little bit, so make sure you get it checked out. Get that benchmark hearing test. 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Should be tested, almost every year, every other year. And very few of us actually get our hearing exam. I've had mine done, and mine's okay for now. My wife has had her done as well because she had a little problem 2 years ago. And they tested audiology, and she had a bout with tinnitus that turned out to be temporary, thank goodness. And she had some minor hearing loss in one of her ears, so we're watching that as well. So call for your appointment today, 410-944-3100, 410-944-3100, or go online at AAIAudiology.com. Coming up next, the new city agency, the Department of Neighborhood Safety. What does that mean?
9: This is the right choice for Maryland.
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13: Breaking news this hour from Town Hall. I'm Rich Thomason. Less than 50 days to the midterm elections, and the Supreme Court has dealt the Trump administration a setback on mail ballots.
6: The high court has rejected the administration's bid to tighten the rules governing such ballots. A 7-2 ruling, Justices Alito and Thomas dissenting. President Trump dismisses as a sick conspiracy, worries about AI going rogue.
7: Industry leaders say the development of artificial intelligence should slow down to give safety efforts time to catch up.
14: These people are noticing that the recent instance.
7: AI safety researcher Raymond Douglas.
14: Are much worse than a lot of people were expecting, and that we need to do something pretty serious to handle them and make sure that something terrible doesn't happen.
7: He tells Sky News.
14: One way of making an AI not do something bad is to put guardrails around it, so that even if it tries, it can't break out of the box or something like that.
7: But in a social media post, President Trump says the only guardrail needed is, quote, a strong and smart, high IQ president, suggesting the U.S. has that in him. I'm Ben Thomas.
6: In Ukraine. Addressing the Ukrainian people, President Zelensky says his country is willing to de-escalate the Russia conflict. Quoting Zelensky, there is now a strong offer from the United States for a mutual moratorium on critical infrastructure strikes. He says that could lay the groundwork for additional measures to dial back the ongoing war. Houthi rebels claim Saudi airstrikes have left three people dead in Yemen southwest. Those purported strikes come after the Iran-backed Houthis seized two more strategic islands in the southern Red Sea, bolstering their ability to control a key maritime route. Up a penny from yesterday, AAA's national average for regular gas, $4.32. On Wall Street, the Dow futures down 141 points. More on these stories at townhall.com.
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25: 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Here's Chuck Whitaker with traffic and weather on the threes.
22: JFX is busy now through Ruxton Road. It's just heavy traffic coming south of the Beltway, and then as you get closer to the city-county line, looks like it's picking up speed just a bit. Several areas on the BW Parkway still hurting, but we had a lot of this traffic move over to the Parkway from a wreck earlier this morning along I-95 in Prince George's County. So the northbound side is still backed up at 197. Southbound traffic is slow towards 198 and through that same area. And some different areas are slow, even up around Arundel Mills Boulevard and down towards Route 32. Both the tunnels are still just backed up out of sight. Very heavy traffic this morning as you're coming south, both on 95 and 895. And it's been that way for a while. It's trying to get a little better now on 895 after Moravia Road. And it looks like it may be clearing up just a bit, at least down to Pulaski Highway. So that's an improvement for about a half mile or so just in the last 20 minutes on the southbound side. But 95 is still backed up to Moravia Road and beyond. I'm Chuck Whitaker with traffic and weather on the threes. 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
26: Your Fox 45 forecast, mostly sunny and pleasant again with temperatures in the comfortable upper 70s. Mostly clear and cool tonight as temperatures fall back to near 60. From the Fox 45 Weather Authority, I'm meteorologist Amy Aronson for Talk Radio 680 WCBM.
27: 55 degrees at Hampstead and 62 at the Kent Narrows. At 8:04, here are the latest headlines from the WCBM Maryland News Center. The state of Maryland is expected to receive more than $3 million as part of a baby formula settlement with Abbott Laboratories. The company has agreed to pay $384 million to settle allegations that from 2018 through 2022, it made and sold powdered infant formula without meeting federal and state safety requirements. Attorney General Anthony Brown says parents trust that the infant formula that they feed their babies is safe, and Abbott betrayed that trust for its own profit. And a man wanted for child sex crimes in Baltimore is in custody after crashing while fleeing from Indiana State Police. Troopers attempted to stop a stolen vehicle driven by 20-year-old Alex Pinto on Sunday morning, but he sped away and drove the wrong way on 65 before crashing into a creek. Pinto was taken into custody, and a 14-year-old girl from New Jersey who was critically injured in the crash was taken to a hospital. Authorities allege that Pinto brought the teen to Baltimore earlier this year and fled before he could be criminally charged. The winning Maryland lottery number pick 3 was 269. The pick 4, 1696. 805 on Casey and Company. Stein on Sports coming up next.
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17: Sports at 8:05 brought to you by Farnan and Dermer, offering same-day service. Mention my name and get a $99 AC tune-up from the Comfort Guys. My guys. One player who didn't have big stat numbers in Sunday's opener was Ravens pass rusher Trey Hendrickson. His official line, one tackle. But head coach Jesse Minter says what you need to look at is the game within the game.
18: I thought he dominated the game. I think Daniel Jones was pressured on dropbacks more than any quarterback in the league yesterday. I think we pressured him on 50 plus percent of his dropback passes. Trey had, I think, 8 or 9 pressures.
17: Opposite Hendrickson and allowed to roam free was Tavius Robinson, who put up a career game, a sack, a tackle for loss, and 4 quarterback hits. To baseball we go, where the Birds desperately trying to hang in there. We're in the Queens, City Field, to play the Mets.
19: Soto's on deck. Lindor is in the box. And the pitch has popped up to left. He went right back to the changeup. Enrico Garcia
17: shuts the door with a 1-2-3 ninth. Kevin Brown had the call on Masson. 2-1 the final. O's shut down the Mets. Gain a game on both Cleveland and Toronto with 11 games left to play. Finally, while the Ravens were on the road Sunday, M&T Bank Stadium was filled to the brim on Saturday night. South Africa's and New Zealand's national rugby teams drew 68,000 fans to the stadium, the most ever for a rugby match on U.S. soil, and it could put Baltimore on the map as a potential host city for the 2031 Men's Rugby World Cup and the 33 Women's Rugby World Cup, which will both be held in the United States. Coming up in 30 minutes, the Caps are gearing up. And that is Stein on Sports.
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1: 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Coming up in this hour, the DSA takeover of the Democrats is almost complete. Horror in the streets of Seattle, where a teen takeover there went horrifically bad. But the battle continues now here in the city of Baltimore, as they're now wanting a new city agency that would rival the BPD and the Baltimore Fire Department. This would be the new Department of Neighborhood Safety, a $17 million agency at least, that would help divert 911 calls to clinicians, social workers, and other responders to the thousands of 911 calls now handled by the police department and police dispatch. Again, 22,000 calls a year to 911 that will be handled by this new department. Under the proposed system, the Baltimore 911 dispatchers, they would determine whether a call should be handled by a clinician, a mental health professional, a co-response team involving a police officer or whatever, and a 988 mobile crisis team, or a team of trained non-law enforcement responders such as social workers and peer recovery specialists, whatever that is. The system is intended to give police and emergency medical responders other options for calls that do not require their involvement. And to me, putting a lot of burden on the 911 dispatcher. Now they have to determine, is this violent? Is this nonviolent? Do I send the police? Do I send this co-response team?

0: to create this new agency without a final price tag and clear staffing plans moving forward. Why is that enough information for the council to vote yes on this, especially on this timeline?
1: The council is committed to oversight and then results. And this is exactly what it looks like. We had hard questions of our agencies. We heard from experts in other places. And then we came together with the administration to come up with a solution. That's what government does.
2: I think, McKenzie, I think that we also have to be reminded that the Monsey portion is already here and funded, right? And when we have to continue to do big things and tackle hard, huge problems for the city of Baltimore.
3: Yeah, the Monsey is going to be absorbed into the new Department of Neighborhood Safety. The only question is it going to be continue to be paid by and run by Catholic Charities and Lifebridge? Or now is it a full-blown city department? Since it's Department of Neighborhood Safety, the city ordinance, I don't know if you can separate the two. $15 million will come from the Opioid Restoration Fund, about $2 million in state funding. But out of that $15 million, nearly $12.5 million would be spent redoing the computer-aided dispatch system for 911 calls. About $4 or $4.5 million to train everybody to run the programs. I think this $17 million is a little bit lean on how much it's going to ultimately cost. So coming up next, the question about accountability are already surfacing. 8:13 traffic and weather on the threes. Now with the update, here's the king of all traffic, Chuck the Body Whitaker.
4: Looking at a backup here on 95, I start looking around. And some of this overflow traffic on 95 coming south of the Beltway into Howard County was getting away from all the backups we had on the BW Parkway, which also started with the backups on I-95. So it's kind of gone back and forth and back and forth, and it's still backed up for the traffic going south. So right now, we have a delay from around the airport cutoff and then going south through the bridge at Montgomery Road. I'm looking at the camera at 95 and 175. Not too bad there, but it is really backed up back at Route 100. So there could be an incident there around Route 100 southbound that we haven't been made aware of. But I can tell you this, it's backed up southbound as you're coming out of Baltimore County and you're going south down through that area. And it looks like it's confined right into that area at I-95 and Route 100. So suspecting that there could be something right in that area. So we'll keep an eye on that. But a lot of that overflow traffic is still over there on the BW Parkway, and that's running extra heavy this morning anywhere between the Beltway and going down through the ramps at Route 32. The northbound traffic coming up from Powder Mill Road through 197 is also still engaged through that area. So be prepared. It's going to take some extra time to get around through that area south and west this morning of the Baltimore Beltway. I'm Chuck Whitaker with traffic and weather on the threes on Talk Radio 680 WCBF.
3: Fox 25 Weather Authority forecast, gorgeous today, just like yesterday. Sunshine, not as breezy, low humidity, upper 70s. Tonight we're in the low 60s. Then tomorrow we warm back up to in the 80s. Right now sunshine 64 in Annapolis. It is 56 in Ellicott City. And from the birthplace of our Star Spangled Banner, Fort McHenry, our national anthem, it is time once again to celebrate America's 250th birthday.

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If you've ever dreamed of achieving that perfect smile, then give them a call, 410-321-1100. We're pausing the Founding Mothers today because,

0: I inadvertently missed yesterday's big anniversary, 212 years ago, on September 14th, 1814, Francis Scott Key pens a poem, which is later set to music, and in 1931 becomes America's national anthem, the Star-Spangled Banner. The poem was originally titled The Defense of Fort McHenry. Was written after Key witnessed the Maryland Fort being bombarded by the British during the War of 1812. Key was inspired by the sight of the lone U.S. flag still flying over Fort McHenry at daybreak, as reflected in the now famous words of the Star-Spangled Banner, and the rockets' red glare, the bombs bursting in air, gave proof through the night that our flag was still there. Francis Scott Key was born August 1st, 1779 at Terra Rubra, his family's estate in Frederick County, which is now Carroll County, Maryland, that part of Carroll County. He became a successful lawyer in Maryland and Washington, D.C., was later appointed U.S. Attorney for the District of Columbia. On June the 18th, 1812, America declared war on Great Britain after a series of trade disagreements. In August of 1814, British troops invaded Washington, D.C., burned the White House, the Capitol building, the Library of Congress. Their next target was Baltimore. After one of Key's friends, Dr. William Beans, was taken prisoner by the British, Key went to Baltimore, located the ship where Beans was being held, and negotiated his release. However, Key and Beans weren't allowed to leave until after the British bombardment of Fort McHenry. Key watched the bombing campaign unfold from aboard a ship located about 8 miles away. After a day, the British were unable to destroy the fort, gave up bombing it. Key was relieved to see the American flag still flying over Fort McHenry and quickly wrote a few lines in tribute to what he had witnessed. The poem was printed in newspapers and eventually set to the music of a popular English drinking tune called To Anacreon in Heaven by composer John Stafford Smith. People began referring to the song as the Star-Spangled Banner, and in 1916, President Woodrow Wilson announced that it should be played at all official events. It was adopted as our national anthem on March the 3rd, 1931. Francis Scott Key died of pleurisy January the 11th, 1843. And that, of course, the story of our Star-Spangled Banner. 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
0: 820, 20 minutes after the hour. Time to join the law office of Michael E. Friedman with the lead counselor, Michael himself. Good morning, Michael.
3: I'm so excited to hear that Francis Scott Key was also a barrister.
0: Yeah.
3: So there's some connection. And a great story. It's too bad more of us don't hear that story, especially around this time of year, and especially this year. Anyway, it was great to hear it. Thank you, everybody, for coming out to the party. The WCBM listeners are just absolutely the best, and we love them, and we thank them for coming out. And I just want to assure them and everybody else that although it's been 35 years, I know Steve and Rachel plan to be around a long time. I don't know how many more years I have, but we're going to continue the tradition. And one of the things that I noticed is that although we really represent everybody to our fullest, and we really try our best to support and do a complete and thorough job for every client, there's just something special when our receptionist says, "Hey, Michael, there's a WCBM listener on the phone with a new case." It's kind of like, somebody from Google who found us is good. Somebody who is referred to us by their gardener or an old client is good. But when it's a CBM listener, it's kind of like, oh, it's a member of the family calling. It's somebody that I know. It's somebody I've spoken to. It's somebody who's heard me. It's somebody who is choosing us because they want us, not because some Google search told them that we were the best lawyer in whatever. So it's very meaningful to us, the WCBM listeners, and our relationship with them. So, again, thanks for coming out. We are available, as usual, just about 24 hours a day, 7 days a week, especially with our live answering service. Give us a call, 410-363-6848. We love hearing from everybody. Have a great week. And, Sean, we'll talk to you next week.
0: Thank you, Michael. Appreciate it. Great party, by the way. So we had a really good time. So thanks for hosting that. And we want to also remind listeners that your support of this radio station helps to make things run. And without it, it would be very difficult to do. So thanks again for your support. Appreciate
3: that.
0: Thank you. All right, that's the Law Office of Michael A. Freeman. Don't forget their website, too, maflaw.com. That's maflaw.com. And again, check them out. They're just wonderful people to deal with. They really are. Michael and Marcia, good seeing her again. And Steve and Rachel Alpert Friedman, his wife, and everybody else that were there as well. It's coming up on 8:23. We're talking about the Department of Neighborhood Safety. So many questions about this. And again, this extra burden now on 911 dispatchers. And by the way, this isn't going to take effect right away, even if it's there's going to be a public hearing, and then of course that's October the 13th or 14th, I think, and then the mayor is expected to sign it. He has the votes. He wouldn't do it if he didn't have the votes. October the 27th, and then it would go into effect, but it would be a whole year of funding it and training, and it wouldn't take effect till 28, much like the family medical leave insurance deal. 8:23, traffic weather on the threes with the update once again. Lugnuts Johnson.
4: All right, there's a new delay coming south off the Tidings Bridge, Harford County. This wreck is southbound I-95. It's after Level Road at Route 155, so that's at the 88-mile marker. I'm looking live here. There's a medic unit sitting here. There's delays now as you're coming off of the Tidings Bridge and coming south. It looks like some traffic is getting by in the ramp lane to the far right. But if you're coming off the Tidings Bridge, be prepared for that delay. Again, that's southbound I-95, 88-mile marker. Very limited lanes right now through there. We're still backed up going into both the Harbor Tunnels. That delay this morning has gone all the way back to the city-county line with a big delay there. And I still don't have a reason why 95 in Howard County is backed up, but it is still really slow for that traffic around Route 100 coming north towards Montgomery Road and also southbound from the Howard County and the Baltimore County line. Another update here on this wreck on 95 South. This vehicle involved is overturned and into the bushes on the left-hand side. So a rescue is underway. There's some fuel on the road. This is going to be a wreck that will involve a backup for a while south of the Tidings Bridge on 95. I'm Chuck Whitaker with traffic and weather on the threes on Talk Radio 680 WCBM.
0: Fox 25 Weather Authority forecast, sunny day, low humidity, upper 70, just gorgeous day. Get out and enjoy it. Right now, 58 and sunny in Columbia, 57 in Owings Mills. We're talking about the Department of Neighborhood Safety, which would absorb Monzi. Monzi's has been long-time controversial, facing scrutiny over the oversight and financial controls. I know our good friend Mackenzie Frost over at Fox 45 has been investigating Safe Streets, the violence interruption program, including seeking information about who the workers are. It's largely funded by taxpayers, but it's privately administered by Safe Street, by LifeBridge and Catholic Charities. Fictitious names were included in Safe Streets contract documents. The Inspector General later found no evidence the city reimbursed contractors for fictitious employees. Most recently, the IG found evidence of fraudulent invoices involving Monzi's now defunct Sidestep Youth Diversion Program. They hire felons. Some of those felons have continued the felonious activity, working with the Black Gorilla family. There have been Safe Streets locations that have been raided by the feds, where they found drugs and guns, and all of this kept from the public. Now we're supposed to trust that what started with Monzi now going to be a much larger Department of Neighborhood Safety, and Mackenzie was worried about accountability.
5: Council President, are there any safeguards written into the legislation that you plan to introduce to prevent some of the same type of issues that we saw with financial oversight unfold in Monzi in this new department?
6: Well, look, this is about creating a public agency that will be entirely in public, that will have every opportunity for scrutiny, for accountability. I think one of the important things when we decided to legislate this agency instead of just the mayor doing it by executive action is that this is about accountability. This is about partnership.
0: That's a non-answer answer. That's another word salad. This is a public agency that's going to be in public. Okay. They're going to have every opportunity to be scrutinized. It doesn't mean it's going to happen. And oftentimes it doesn't in Baltimore City. But the mayor, Mayor B.S., is promising that they're going to continue this outsider independent review. And this was what Carl Racine, I think, was the former U.S. attorney in D.C. And again, he's a former Venable lawyer. Was it Venable, I think, is the law firm basically that they pretty much fund the Democrat Party. I think the Daily Record had them giving like $250,000 over the last couple of years to the Democrats. Anyway, the mayor is promising the outside review will continue.
7: We're going to continue that and continue to go forward with that, and we'll have the results when we have them.
0: Yeah, when we have them. What we'd like to have them, Isabel Cumming would like to have the, would like to get the results, but you're fighting her every step of the way. And then Mackenzie brought up an interesting question because Mark Conway, the city councilman who wanted to give the inspector general access to city records, introduced a bill, to do that. And that, of course, flies in the face of, Mayor Scott and his puppet, the city council president, Zeke Cohen. She asked the question, was the councilman removed to pave the way for the Department of Neighborhood Safety?
5: Was removing him part of this larger conversation about moving in this new direction?
6: No, and let me just be very clear and very direct. The decision to remove Councilman Conway had nothing to do with this, with the mayor, with the inspector general. It had to do with the councilman and his own actions as the public safety chair.
0: Yeah, well, this, again, I think it's a very scary proposition that you would... Yeah, these poor 911 operators now, they already have a tough job, okay? And they have to go through rigorous training to become a 911 operator and dispatcher. Now it's going to be even worse because now they have this stress and burden. What's violent? What's nonviolent? What's threatening? When do I call police? When do I call the 988 mobile crisis team? And I just think that, you know, we hear the left talk about this all the time, and in theory, where has it actually worked? Is there a city that we can point to where this kind of approach has worked? 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
8: Thanks. Good morning. Baltimore County Police are looking for a suspect after a Monday night shooting. Officers were called to the 1100 block of Stamford Road at around 9 p.m., and when they arrived, they found evidence of a shooting, but no victim at the scene. A short time later, a hospital called police to report a walk-in shooting victim who said they had been shot along Stamford Road. Police have not released information on the victim's age or condition, and the shooting remains under investigation. An alleged serial burglar faces up to 66 years in prison in connection with a series of hotel burglaries in Baltimore. 35-year-old Jamal Gardner pleaded guilty to three counts each of first-degree and fourth-degree burglary and three theft counts for stealing items from hotel rooms at the Marriott Inner Harbor. He was arrested after investigators carried out a search warrant at his home and located stolen property that included passports, credit cards, valuable jewelry, laptops, iPads, and checks. Gardner has 13 other cases pending. And Wakefern Food Corporation has recalled some containers of its Wholesome Pantry Organic Unsweetened Applesauce after FDA testing found patchouli levels above food safety limits. Patchouli is a naturally occurring substance produced by molds that grow on damaged or bruised apples and may be present in products made from affected fruit. Wakefern operates in Maryland, Delaware, Pennsylvania, New Jersey, New York, and Connecticut. The company says no illnesses or injuries have been linked to the product. And the state's Department of Transportation is visiting communities across Maryland this month. MDOT will be meeting with local leaders to discuss the draft consolidated transportation program for fiscal 2027 to 2032, detailing a capital budget investment of nearly $22 billion. MDOT will be in Worcester, Somerset, and Wicomico counties today. On Thursday, MDOT will be in Washington and Allegheny counties, and on Friday in Garrett County. 8:32 on Casey and Company. Coming up next, Chuck Whitaker with traffic and weather on the threes.
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8: 8:33 on Casey and Company. Here's Chuck Whitaker with traffic and weather on the threes.
4: Big delays on 95 southbound if you're coming off the Tidings Bridge. Just a few lanes are getting by. It's an overturned vehicle southbound after the ramp from Level Road, which is Route 155. There's a rollback there now, so they're going to try and get this vehicle out of there as quickly as they can. But we're going to have a delay coming down from Cecil County across the Tidings Bridge at the Susquehanna. And for right now, you'll stay to the right. Getting by in a single lane. They have to upright this vehicle and then get it onto the rollback. So a little more than a mile back up already. If they can get the thing out of here, will improve very quickly. But right now you'll have a delay coming south on 95, 88 mile marker in Harford County. I'm Chuck Whitaker with traffic and weather on the threes on Talk Radio 680 WCBS.
10: Your Fox 45 forecast, mostly sunny and pleasant again with temperatures in the comfortable upper 70s. Mostly clear and cool tonight as temperatures fall back to near 60. From the Fox 45 Weather Authority, I'm meteorologist Amy Aronson for Talk Radio 680 WCBM.
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11: Well, the Birds still hanging in there, hoping for a September miracle of some sort. 2-1 winners last night on a Gunnar Henderson eighth inning solo shot.
12: I feel like my bat's been really good, seeing the ball well and swinging at pitches that I can do damage with. So keep doing that, and good things will happen.
11: This all coming on a night where the polar bear, that is Pete Alonso, returning to New York for the first time.
13: And, like, for me, like, blinked and, like, 7 years went by. Like, it really felt so quick. And, I'm just really grateful for, like, the years, the experiences, the people. Like, I mean, it's really cool. Really.
11: I should qualify that by saying first time returning to Queens. Of course, he has been in the Bronx playing the Yankees. Now, tonight, Shane Boz will take the hill at 7:10 p.m. as the Birds try to take this series and stay alive. Right now, 73-78 on the season. They're three games back in the chase. Among many things to come out of Sunday's 41-23 win over the Colts is that Lamar can still win games from the pocket. Lamar completing seven explosive passes, accounting for 227 yards, with clever play design and Zay Flowers, of course, contributing to that. Meanwhile, Maryland football off to an auspicious start, 2-0 in the season, for the fifth time in 6 years, outscoring their opponents now by a combined 100-14. The Terps are plus 221 in point differential over the last eight non-conference games, and this Saturday night, an interesting non-conference test, James Franklin and Virginia Tech come to town for a Saturday night encounter. And here's some interesting news as it relates to Maryland basketball. For fans wanting to get their first look at the 2026-27 Maryland men's team, the Terps will be in Baltimore for an exhibition game against Georgia Tech at UMBC's Chesapeake Employers Insurance Arena. It's a 4:30 p.m. tip-off on Sunday, the 11th of October, and it doesn't conflict with the Ravens game because the Ravens are on Sunday Night Football that night in Atlanta. UMBC and LIU will start the afternoon's activities with a 2 p.m. p.m. tip-off. Hockey news. Capitals holding their 2026 rookie camp at the Brigade Sports Complex in Annapolis. It started Sunday. It ends today from at McMullen Hockey Arena within the complex. Cole Hudson and Ilya Protas among those participating. The Capitals begin training camp at the MedStar Capitals Iceplex in Arlington, Virginia on Thursday. The time now is 8:37. When we return, an interesting decision by the Buffalo Bills.
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0: 10 games left. We're 2 games away from matching the win total of last year.
11: That's true. That's probably the bigger question is, do we get there?
0: Yeah, the question, and then do we get above 500? It doesn't look like we will. 2 games against the Mets, and then we get home series against the Brewers, and then we go the Blue Jays, and then close out
11: at the Yankees.
0: At the Yankees. It's going to be a tough road to go there.
11: So we've got 78 losses right now, so even break even is 81 losses.
0: Right.
11: That's going to be tough.
0: Yeah.
11: We shall see.
0: And 87 losses last year, so.
11: 75 and 87, yeah. Never forget.
0: All right,
11: so here's the thing. Buffalo is opening up their new stadium
0: yes.
11: this weekend, the Highmark Stadium. For the first time.
0: Which, by the way, didn't get high marks.
11: No, it didn't, especially the turf.
0: Yeah.
11: For the first time in franchise history, the Bills are announcing that they will play both the Canadian National Anthem and the U.S. National Anthem before their season opener against Detroit this coming Sunday. And the reason why they're doing that is it's kind of like an ode to the Canadian fans. 8,000 of their season tickets are owned by fans in Canada. They come down to Buffalo for the game and, of course, go back.
0: Right.
11: And so the question to you is, are you okay with that?
0: No. No, I'm not okay with it at all. I think that when there's a Canadian team visiting, I get it.
11: Right.
0: When you're playing on Canadian soil, I get it. But games played on American soil, it is our national anthem, one anthem for one nation. I like the fact that Canadian fans want to come down here. That's fine. The Canadians come down here to visit all the time. They're tourists or whatever. Do we play the national anthem when they come down to Florida to spend a week? Of course not. I just think boo for the Bills. I think that's a horrible decision.
11: Now, To be clear, they're just doing it for this one home game, which is the opener at the new stadium.
0: Not every game?
11: Not every game. They are not committing to that at all.
0: I still don't like it.
11: No, right. And so I just wonder, why?
0: Yeah.
11: Like, was there pressure from Canadian? I'm sure there wasn't pressure from Canadian fans. Like, why now?
0: Yeah.
11: You know? So, and I'll dig a little bit more on that, but that is happening this Sunday in Buffalo.
0: All right. Very good. Thanks, Gary.
11: Yep.
0: Appreciate the update. 8:39, 21 minutes now before the hour of 9 o'clock. We have seen these, whatever you call meetups, these team takeovers. They have taken over, parking lots and malls. We've seen them at White Marsh. We've seen them in Towson, Towson Town Center and Towson proper. They've been elsewhere, and it's just not here in Baltimore. We saw it at a Chipotle in D.C., where there was violence that broke out. And I've often said people are, and there have been arrests made at some of these teen takeovers, but people are going to get hurt in these things, and not just the ones. And I'm not saying that every single one there is going there with criminal intent. Teens want to let off some steam. I get that. But when you have these kinds of, and they advertise this on social media, and they get large crowds, sometimes hundreds, sometimes thousands. We've seen them in Fells Point. That was a problem earlier this year in Fells Point until they made some changes. Now it has gone horrifically bad. And a 21-year-old man barely survived after he was shot 3 times during an encounter with a street takeover in Seattle's Belltown neighborhood last weekend. Matt Lansky and his friends had just finished dinner in Belltown. They were confronted by a group of armed thugs participating in a street takeover. Lansky was shot twice in the stomach and a third time in the pelvis during an attempted robbery as he heroically tried to protect his friend who was shot and tragically died. After being shot 3 times, Lansky walked 2 blocks looking for help. Bystanders filmed him, recorded him on their phones rather than calling 911 for help. At one point, Lansky went to a 7-Eleven begging for assistance as he was bleeding out. They locked their doors and refused to help. Lansky's mother recounted that her son told her after she woke up in the hospital, "Mom, they wouldn't let me in. They locked the doors. I begged them to let me. There was so much blood coming out of my stomach, I thought I was going to die." End of quote. Multiple suspects are still on the loose. And again, this is just, you hate, look, it doesn't take a rocket scientist to predict this kind of behavior. You combine some innocent teens with an unruly mob that attracts then criminal element, juvenile thugs, people with scores. So we saw Brooklyn Days. Remember that? A nice day, an event, which is in previously had been peaceful. But once these juveniles start coming out and you get rival gangs, and you get people with criminal intent, whether it's drugs, whether it's territory, whether it's a feud between warring factions, people get caught up in the crossfire, and in this case, they have died. So these teen takeovers, do not dismiss them as being innocent. They are not. Okay, they are potential for disaster, as we've seen in Seattle. One man died, another man almost died, and no thanks to the callousness of people that watched him and recorded him, and I guess maybe they were hoping he would die so they could post it on online, like a snuff film or something. And to the, you know, that 7-Eleven could be completely boycotted. And look, that happens though. People don't want to get involved. They don't want to get sued. They don't want to get involved. But what you could do is call 911. Okay, you lock the doors and then call 911. Say, there's a guy bleeding out on my front steps here. What has happened to our society? It's 8:43, traffic, weather on the threes. Now the update, the king of all traffic, Chuck the Body Whitaker.
4: Gotten wild in the last 30 minutes through the area. New wreck, Reisterstown Road, Green Spring Valley Road just came in. Baltimore County Police and medic units arriving there. There's a new wreck northbound on I-95 after White Marsh Boulevard, heading out towards Harford County. Several lanes are blocked there. The express lanes are open. The other big wreck is south of the Tidings Bridge. And that was a truck on its side, southbound at Level Road at Route 155 at the 88-mile marker. But the backup is going back to the south end of the Tidings Bridge, and it's stop and go there. It's only a single lane getting by to the right at the ramp at Level Road at 155. So a single lane, delays coming south from Cecil County down through there. Have not yet figured out what the problem is. 95 south of the city through Howard County is still jammed up at Route 100. They're obviously looking at something between there and Route 175. I mean, it was seriously backed up through there. BW Parkway has had delays, and we're still backed up all the late slowing southbound at both the harbor tunnels. I'm Chuck Whitaker with traffic and weather on the threes on Talk Radio 680 WCBM.
0: Fox 45 Weather Authority forecast. Another beautiful sunny day, low humidity. Upper 70s today. Right now, sunny 58 in Reisterstown, and it's 61 in downtown Baltimore. Time for our feel-good news segment of the day.

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A man from the UK spent more than a decade homeless, found a permanent home and national recognition after a video of him playing piano in a church went viral. His name is Rhys Wynn Jones, and he did an awesome rendition of Bohemian Rhapsody.

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0: I got a text here from one of our listeners who's positive, saying, did the Supreme Court decide that even though mail-in ballots have contributed to massive fraud, that fraud should continue through the midterms because it's too late to stop it? How comforting to those who cherish the sanctity of their vote. Yeah, that's exactly what they decided. 7-2, Justices Alito and Thomas, the only reliable conservatives on the court, voting with the president on that, or ruling on the president's behalf. So the three justices appointed by President Trump, Kavanaugh, Gorsuch, and Amy Coney Barrett, all kicked them to the curb on these mail-in ballots. Roberts, of course, he's compromised anyway. Just amazing. Lester says the new agency's real mission is divert more taxpayer money to select political cronies. Yeah. That would certainly be a concern of mine as well, talking about the Department of Neighborhood Safety. So thanks. As Todd says, Sean, I think AI will kill us all. Why do you need a computer smarter than anyone? We've had these battles over the years. I remember when there was the debate, well, I don't remember it, but I remember reading about it in history class, what electricity was going to carry the day. There was AC, which is alternating current, and DC, direct current. It was Thomas Alva Edison who thought direct current should carry the... It was one or the other. I can't remember which. But Edison spoke out, was very, and again, a brilliant guy, but probably would have set us back. We wouldn't have electricity as soon as we had it, because at that time people were still basically lighting their homes with candles, heating their homes with stoves and wood fires, and a lot of homes burned down as a result, a lot. And so we eventually did come along. Electricity comes along. There was this great debate, AC or DC, and of course both sides lined up. Scientist Alva Edison was the big one opposed. And eventually, of course, we did come up with a system that worked for the United States, brought everybody out of the darkness, made living in homes much more safe. And any time there's new technology, there are going to be doomsayers. There are going to be those that, and look, not to say that their concerns aren't legitimate. I have some concerns with AI that I think we should be looking at, but I think we should proceed, but with caution. And again, we can't let the Chinese win this race, because the Chinese do not have our best interest in heart. That is for sure. By the way, what's after the Department of Neighborhood Safety? Well, who knows? But the latest is an article by Jonathan Turley, the GW professor, saying that there's an abolitionist movement going on. Not that one. This is a new one. They want to abolish all prisons. And this has been going on for quite some time. And the new Democrat socialist like Darlisa Avila Chevalier of New York, who's going to be a member of Congress shortly, they're out there asking to replace prisons. And what will replace them in a post-carceral society? Well, according to Seattle University law professor Dean Spade, care and accountability circles. I'm not kidding. That's what they're advocating. An outgrowth of activists and professors who argued for years prisons are racist, oppressive, and simply useless. They do admit that violent crime, murderers, and things of that nature should be put locked up and put away. But they're actually advocating that rapists, pedophiles, people who are guilty of sexual abuse and sexual assault, they should not be imprisoned. They should go into these care and accountability circles. As if, that's the new, bleeding heart, do-gooder, lefty talk, to get rid of the, prison industrial complex. Thank God for prisons that keep, some of these monsters, behind bars. As far as I'm concerned, the violent monsters, they ought to just be taken out, by Mr. Needle. All right, 8:50, 10 minutes now before the hour of 9 o'clock. 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
5: 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And accurate weather forecasts from the meteorologist at Fox 45. News, weather, traffic, Sean Hannity and Rob Carson. 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
0: A story in this morning's Sun paper about a Parkville man who was sentenced to two consecutive life terms after a jury yesterday convicted of raping two women in Cockeysville from the 1980s. James Shipe, 73 years of age, guilty on two counts of first degree rape, two counts of first degree burglary, one count second degree rape, one count first-degree sex offense, one count attempted first-degree sex offense. I wonder how the care and accountability circles would have handled Mr. Shipe back in the 80s when he was first showed a proclivity to sexually assault and rape women. Again, I don't know where these bleeding hearts come from, but we got to get rid of them. And the problem is that conservatives and libertarians and any kind of intellectual opposition or diversity in thought has been purged from many of our college campuses and universities. That's where these think tanks start to pop up and propagate these horrific ideas. 8:53, traffic and weather on the threes with the update now. The last report of the morning, and here he is, Lugnuts Johnson.
6: We'll do a little good news first. Both the tunnels now have decreased in their volume just a bit. Still backed up, but better. Now, keep this in mind. I'm going to tell you that first because that's getting better. Eventually, all this stuff that's backed up on 95 South at the Tidings Bridge will come down, and they'll come down to Rosedale, then they'll make the split. Some will go to 895, some will go to 95. So when that log jam breaks loose, and within 20 minutes or so, they'll be down in that area, and then we'll start another backup once again. So about 9:30 or so, all of that traffic will come south. We're still backed up, but better on 95 South in Howard County, down around Route 100. The rollback up right at the vehicle here on 95 South after the Tidings Bridge. They're still blocking the left-hand lane, trying to get the vehicle up on the rollback, so we're still a single lane. It didn't quite back up onto the Tidings Bridge at the Susquehanna, but it's just south of there, so watch your speed. 88 mile markers southbound. Baltimore County with the late wreck, Reisterstown Road, Green Spring Valley Road, and a vehicle fire west of Frederick with delays on I-70 on the westbound side. I'm Chuck Whitaker with traffic and weather on the threes on Talk Radio 680 WCBM.
0: Fox 25 Weather Authority forecast. Gorgeous day today. Low humidity, upper 70s, and then back to the low 60s tonight. Tomorrow's sunny, starting to warm back up, which, you know, Kim was very happy about, into the 80s by the end of the week. But you know it's coming, Kim.
7: Exactly.
0: Fall is just around the corner.
7: Yeah, and I heard you just say gorgeous day outside. It's freezing outside,
0: Sean. Well, temperature-wise, it's not quite what you like, but it is a pretty day.
7: Oh, yeah. Yeah, I know a lot of people do like it. Just that crisp feeling, I guess.
0: Right.
7: Is that what they call it?
0: You know what's coming.
7: Yeah, it's definitely coming. All right, we got lots to talk about today. I did get a chance to look at the press conference that Mayor Brandon Scott and Council President Zeke Cohen had. I feel it's Defund the Police 2.0.
0: Mm-hmm.
7: That's where we're headed.
0: Yeah.
7: And my friend Darren Muhammad, you know Darren,
0: right.
7: He sent over where I didn't realize Zohran Mamdani just implemented the same thing last week. So this might be part of the big agenda, but it's the same, you know, defund the police, social workers, and this is a great way to hide crime numbers, a great way to hide illegal immigrants.
0: We should point out that the federal consent decree mandated this. There had to be some kind of alternative response on the 911 system, so that at least in Baltimore, I'm not sure about New York.
7: Yeah, well, I feel like there's other ways to go about things.
0: Oh, absolutely.
7: I mean, why can't we just invest in our police department?
0: Yeah.
7: What is so wrong with that? I don't know where or why we normalized.
0: Well, I look at this. The 911 operators, can you imagine now?
7: Yeah.
0: The burden and the liability and the stress is going to be on and they're already under great stress to begin with.
7: Right.
0: Now they're going to have to decide what's a violent call, what's a nonviolent call, do I send it to do I dispatch BPD, do I dispatch the mobile crisis team or whatever?
7: Yeah, that's a stressful.
0: And then what happens if they dispatch the wrong team to the wrong event? Is there a liability issue there? There's so many questions.
7: I mean, it can lead to a fatality. I mean, would you want that on your conscience? Absolutely not.
0: Of course not.
7: You know, I also noted, that incident with the six kids that were in the ultimately condemned home in East Baltimore.
0: Right.
7: I guess that would have been a situation where you would have sent a social worker. And then you would have had the city try to adjust what's going on with another city agency. And you wonder, would those kids have received help in that situation? I think, honestly, because that woman was, live streaming and because the police showed up, I think that's how those kids were rescued. I don't think, if you send another city agency, what does happen in that instance?
0: Well, first off, they've tried this before now, and there have been this diversion program going on already.
7: Yeah.
0: The response time was 83 minutes. So if you have someone who's is mentally melting down in crisis, is an hour and 20, and then they said in the paper this morning their goal was to be within the hour. That's not going to help people, folks. And you're just being sold a bill of goods.
7: Yeah, and what do we call 311 for? I thought that was not
0: a... I guess it's for trash and...
7: That is maintenance?
0: It's maintenance and stuff like that.
7: Okay, because they have it listed as non-emergencies.
0: Right.
7: So I don't know.
0: Yeah, but a mental breakdown is an emergency.
7: Yeah, that is an emergency, right?
0: Right.
7: Yeah, no. So anyways, we're going to talk about all that more. We do have a statement, obviously, from Councilman Mark Conway. He made one last night in person at the council meeting, but also I did get his press release.
0: What do you think about Ivan Bates? Was kept in the dark on this.
7: Yep. So I emailed, I tried to get him on the show today, and I did receive just his response, which was, they just learned about it as everybody else did during the press conference. And you know what? Commissioner Worley was sitting right there front row at the press conference. I guarantee you he learned at that moment as well.
0: Yeah, you're probably right.
7: He looked stunned.
0: Yeah, he should be.
7: Yeah.
0: But then again, or maybe not. No, let's look at the players. You got the mayor and, of course, the puppet, Zeke Cohen, with him, and we'll see what happens.
7: Yeah, lots of local news coming up, and then we'll talk about Mitch McConnell and his return. Thanks,
0: Todd. All right, very good. Kim Klasick Live, always informative and entertaining, coming up next right after the 9 o'clock news. Well, the Democrat DSA takeover is now complete, almost complete. New study out. Majority of Democrats support the Democrat Socialists of America, according to a Quinnipiac University poll. 59% consider themselves DSA supporters, 30% do not. Of the total voters polled, only 26% consider themselves supportive of the DSA, compared to 66 who do not consider themselves backers of the socialist group. But, it's coming, and we see it. Democrat ideas have been twisting in the wind now for quite some time. They haven't been able to win a lot of elections based on their ideas because they don't have any other than Trump is bad. Okay? So now we're watching as the Democrat Socialists, a.k.a. Marxist Communists, all part of the same family tree, are about ready to have record numbers probably in Congress and take over the once respectable Democrat Party, which has become no longer respectable. Look at the number of the candidates they have running and the extremists they have, including a bunch of lunatics, frankly. All right, more coming up tomorrow morning at 6 a.m. here on CBM. And until then, God bless our troops and God bless America.
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9: Breaking news this hour from Town Hall. I'm Rich Thomason. Fueling fears of a wider war, a drone has been shot out of the sky in Lithuanian airspace. The intruder was destroyed by NATO fighter jets.
10: Lithuania's National Crisis Management Center says the drone was downed around 60 miles west of the country's capital Vilnius and near the Kaunas Reservoir. The incursion follows a speech by NATO Secretary General Mark Rutte on Monday, where he said that strikes close to NATO territory showed Russian President Vladimir Putin's desperation and also his desire to sow fear and terror. Rutte added, such strikes would drive the transatlantic organization to increase its support for Kyiv. I'm Charles Dillon-Esmond.
9: The nation's highest court has handed the Trump administration a setback on mail ballots. Ruling 7-2, the Supreme Court rejected the administration's attempt to restrict mail ballots ahead of the midterm elections less than 50 days away. California's Democratic governor is not ruling out a run for the White House in 2028, except in one circumstance.
11: Gavin Newsom telling CNN if former Vice President Kamala Harris decides to run for president, he will stay out of the race.
12: I wouldn't do that to her. I wouldn't do it to me. Why would I wouldn't do that to you? I wouldn't waste everyone's time. Who needs that?
11: Newsom asked about the 2028 presidential race during an interview with CNN's Jake Tapper as the two were standing in a lake while fly fishing in Montana. Laura Winters reporting.
9: The eyes of the financial world will be on the Federal Reserve tomorrow, with the central bank expected to hike its key short-term interest rate for the first time in several years. The goal would be to rein in stubbornly high inflation. While not a sure thing, most analysts and economists do expect a rate hike, given recent remarks by Fed Chairman Kevin Warsh. On Wall Street, ahead of this morning's opening bell, the Dow futures are down. They're off 43 points. townhall.com.
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15: Good morning, it's 9:03. I'm Maggie Hunter with the latest headlines from the WCBM Maryland News Center. Fox 45 reports Maryland's second highest court denied Baltimore City's request to pause proceedings in its ongoing legal battle with Inspector General Isabel Cumming while the city pursues an appeal. The Appellate Court of Maryland issued the two-page order Monday morning, marking the latest development in the dispute over the Inspector General's ability to obtain city records. The city had asked the Appellate Court to stay proceedings in Baltimore City Circuit Court pending its appeal of a lower court ruling. A majority of the three-judge panel denied that request, concluding the lower court order the city is challenging is not the type of order that can be appealed as an injunction, and the mayor said so. Baltimore City Council members on Monday got their first look at the mayor's proposal to expand city government by creating a new Department of Neighborhood Safety. Council President Zeke Cohen said the plan would create a new Department of Public Safety here in Baltimore and would allow the city to send mental health professionals and other specialists to certain calls that police officers are not trained to handle. Stein on Sports and the Fox 45 Weather Authority forecast next.
16: This is Pastor David Lewis with today's Moment of Truth. The secularization of America has brought about a lot of changes and brought them about quickly. And with the exponential increase in technology, things we never thought possible even 2 or 3 years ago have not only happened but are now yesterday's news. The changes of which I'm speaking are not good changes. I'm talking philosophical changes in what we think and what we teach our young. Things like identity politics and class warfare, socialism and communism, transgenderism, transhumanism. Sadly, what has played a large part in bringing this about is the wholesale rejection of God. 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This is Pastor David Lewis of the Cub Hill Bible Presbyterian Church.
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18: Purple Monday yesterday at Owings Mills as the Ravens gathered for a lift and some film. Head coach Jesse Minter at the mic in the afternoon.
19: Probably most proud of was just the play style that we talk about, showing up really in all three phases. Physicality on both sides of the line of scrimmage. Our O-line, man, running off the ball, being downfield, blocking downfield by our wide receivers and tight ends and everybody on offense. Swarming to the ball on defense.
18: That defense coming up with 10 quarterback hits, 2 sacks, 2 takeaways, and most importantly, not allowing a comeback by the Colts in the second half. Meanwhile, a homecoming for Pete Alonso last night in New York, but it was Gunnar Henderson who made the difference.
20: That ball slammed a deep right by Gunnar Henderson, and he has powered the Orioles into the lead.
21: That's what I'm talking about. Come on now, Gunnar.
18: Kevin Brown and Big Ben had the call on Masson. Number 23 for Gunnar came with 2 outs in the 8th. And Rico Garcia would lock it down in the 9th as the Birds nipped the Mets 2-1 the final. Gained ground in the chase. Now 3 back of Cleveland with 11 to play. After the game, manager Albert has on Gunner's big fly.
22: Awesome. Yeah, such a big swing by Gunner. He's having good at-bats, good swings, some bad luck. He's sticking with his work, and it was great to see him come through for himself, but also obviously for the team.
18: Coming up in 30 minutes, the Ravens receiver depth tested severely after week 1. And that is Stein on Sports.
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15: 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Here's the forecast from the Fox 45 Weather Authority.
23: It's your Fox 45 forecast. Mostly sunny and pleasant again with temperatures in the comfortable upper 70s. Mostly clear and cool tonight as temperatures fall back to near 60. From the Fox 45 Weather Authority, I'm meteorologist Amy Aronson for Talk Radio 680 WCBM.
15: It's 65 degrees in Sykesville, 62 in Easton, and 61 in Kearney. 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
7: All right. Good morning. Good morning. Happy Tuesday. Man, we have a show planned for you. This is going to be riveting. I'm going to put it out there. This might be one of the best shows ever. All right. Now, I did receive some text messages and phone calls this morning. Let me just put this out there, okay? Let me just put this out there now. If I contact you the day prior, it's because I can't add you to my show plan 30 minutes before the show. I can't do it. I cannot do it. What do you think this is? Amateur hour at the Apollo? We can't do that, right, Brian, the producer? You can't send me cuts at 8:35. Like, we can't do it, especially if I was reaching out to you the day before. And I, you know what? These people, they have my number because I love these people. They're great people, right? Many of them elected officials. But, guys, we got it. You know, there's a show plan. There's a method to this madness, okay? Anyways, it sounds like we've got more to talk about tomorrow, but like I said, today's going to be a great show. Tomorrow might be even better. So you're going to want to tune in. If you haven't already, go to the App Store. WCBM 680 is free in the App Store. And you can just download it there and listen to all the shows. And if you have to miss any of the show is archived there as well. You got all the latest headlines, all that good stuff. And don't forget our Freedom Fest, our fourth annual Freedom Fest is on September 26th. It's a Saturday, 12 o'clock to 4 p.m. Hunt what is it? What am I about to say? Hunt Valley Plaza. I always miss the Valley part. I was going to say Hunt Plaza. Hunt Valley Plaza. It's going to be a great time. You got myself, Sean Casey, Rob Carson, so many different candidates, other elected officials, and it's fun for the whole family. So don't forget, if you want to go to WCBM.com or check out the app, you can get all the details for our fourth annual Freedom Fest. I hope to see you there. All right. No shortage of news today. As we were talking about yesterday, the press conference that was held by Council President Zeke Cohen and Mayor Brandon Scott, they're best friends, they're besties. You know what? They might have like the best friend bracelets. I didn't check their wrists. Remember when Joe Biden gave Obama a best friend bracelet? Yeah, I think Zeke Cohen and Brandon Scott have the same relationship. They were the only two at this press conference that was hosted yesterday around 11 o'clock, where they announced that they're going to roll it back. They're bringing back Defund the Police. That's right, Defund the Police 2.0. That's what they're doing in Baltimore City. It's absolutely ridiculous. I cannot believe that anybody's on board. You've got one man so far that's standing alone on his own little island. Councilman Mark Conway is, you know, he's not saying that he's against Defund the Police 2.0, but they kind of like shooed him out of the mix. It was like, look, we know you're the chair of the Public Safety Committee, but we're going to remove you because we feel as though that you are not on board with our new direction. This is what Zeke Cohen said about Councilman Mark Conway. And so, interesting enough, I did reach out to Councilman Conway's office yesterday. They did respond. Very nice over there. We are trying to figure it out. We have some scheduling conflicts. There's a lot going on, but hopefully we'll have him on the show tomorrow to ask him more questions. I also reached out to our state's attorney, Ivan Bates, in Baltimore City. And I did receive a response. Looks like there are many others that did ask him the same questions in regards to this new safety department that they want to put together. Again, it's Defund the Police, it's social workers, it's that whole thing. So we'll get into that conversation. I thought it kind of looked like, I don't know, Brian the producer, did it look like a hostage situation to you? I felt that...

every time he answered a question, especially in relation to the mayor's office of neighborhood safety and engagement, you know, Mayor Brandon Scott was standing there and gripping the podium right next to Council President Zeke Cohen. And every word that Zeke said, you could see how tense Mayor Scott was. And I think he put his hand up higher on the podium as he's answering, as Zeke is answering certain questions that have to involve the mayor and the mayor's office. And it almost looked like he was controlling the entire thing with his hand gestures there on the podium. It was very bizarre. It was a very bizarre press conference. We're going to get into all that. Also, I did tell you yesterday I wanted to kind of talk about the 60 Minutes a segment. I don't know if you guys saw it, but Boozy, I don't know. Is there a little in front of that? I don't even know. He's a little guy, though, so there could be. But Boozy, he tried to pay for a pardon, and apparently he sent over $600,000 to do just that. I thought that was the most surprising part of the story. I don't really know Boozy very much, but the fact that he had $600,000 on hand, I was shocked. It's like, wow, they must be making bigger money in the rap business. Remember when we found out that P. Diddy was taking all the money and nobody in Bad Boy Entertainment was getting paid? You had Mason Vetta, one of the main rappers. He's like, yeah, I didn't receive a dime. I was like, really? You were touring around and you never checked your bank account? No electronic funds transfer for you, huh? All right. Well, anyways, I guess now rappers are making big money. Well, anyways, Boozy sent $600,000 over to two known con artists in the Republican Party. And I don't even know if you would say they're in the Republican Party, but Jacob Wool and Jack Berkman. We'll talk about this in 11 o'clock hour. If you recognize the names, it's because these guys have been caught up in many different scenarios. And I just can't imagine sending someone $600,000 without at least first Googling them. Because a simple Google search would have saved Boozy and others hundreds of thousands of dollars. But they didn't Google the guys, I guess. I don't know. I don't know. This is, you know, it's 2026. You guys got to do your due diligence. Anyways, we'll talk about that because the way the 60 Minutes segment was set up, I didn't quite enjoy it. I did. I watched the whole thing yesterday. I didn't enjoy it because it made it sound like these guys, these con artists, are actually a part of the Trump administration. And that's not true at all. It's the furthest thing from the truth. They hate these guys. I do believe, and I can go back and find the Daily Beast article, but I do believe during Trump's first administration, they actually went after Jacob Wool because of some of the things that he was doing and pretending that he was affiliated somehow with Trump or, you know, those in the administration. So anyways, we'll get into all of that. It's a sad situation, but, you know, and I'm not going to do any victim blaming, but the victims in this story obviously didn't do their due diligence. Obviously. Anyways, also, did you guys see it? Senator Mitch McConnell is alive and well. He's alive and voting. You know what? I take back the well because I don't know. We're going to pray for him. Okay, we're going to pray for him, but Senator Mitch McConnell did make an appearance yesterday, and I know all of those people that doubted Scott Jennings, they owe him an apology. They do, because he was right, and they kept saying, oh, Scott's lying, and we heard that he was actually dead. Nope, Mitch McConnell was wheeled out in a wheelchair yesterday, and he was on Capitol Hill to vote, so we'll get into all that. Like I said, I wanted to start off the show talking about Senator Muse. Now, I wanted to start the show with this because we're not going to go too far into it because we've already talked about it, all right? So last month, Senator Muse and so many others in the General Assembly, they were in Annapolis for the special session, right? This is when they were deciding to eliminate any Republican representation in our congressional delegation. Remember that? That was so sweet of them, wasn't it? They're so adorable. They're so nice. They're so thoughtful. Well, anyways, they were all up there at the special session. There were all these rumors going around that many of those in the General Assembly were getting hammered. Now, first and foremost, I don't have problems with anybody drinking off the clock like you're off the time. I mean, that's not my business. That's your business. Everybody has, in my view, you're entitled to a personal life, right? As long as you're not breaking the law. Well, anyways, Senator Muse actually, in fact, did break the law. Okay, he got behind the wheel after being a little too intoxicated. Look, it happens. It does happen. But, you know, at the same time, you could be partying with your friends. It's a special session. Taxpayers are paying for you to be up there in this hotel. That's not nice, is it? No, don't ever forget that. We paid for that special session, ladies and gentlemen. Keep that at the front of your mind. We paid for that. Anyway, Senator Muse, allegedly, even though we do have the video now,

0: allegedly driving drunk in Annapolis, which is hard to do. That cobblestone already, those streets are so narrow. Not easy to navigate even when you're sober. So imagine trying to do it when you're drunk. I can't even imagine. I wouldn't do it. Anyway, so he was driving, apparently hit another parked car, hit, you know, a tree while going up on the curb and onto the sidewalk. And we talked about this because Gary Collins at Spotlight on Maryland did a great job kind of outlining what happened. Well, at that time, Gary Collins told everybody that he was putting in a FOIA request because he wanted to get body cam footage from the police officer that arrived on the scene. Now, he also received footage from doorbell cameras that were nearby, and he talked to witnesses as well. I just want to put out there, you know, for those that like to, you know, kind of throw things at Gary Collins and you think he might not investigate it, just keep in mind, I don't think people know this, Gary Collins is an attorney first, okay? He's an attorney, so he knows the law very, very well. And then he's a journalist second, okay? So, you know, he knows his stuff. This guy knows his stuff. And so I think when he heard the story, he said, wow, this smells really fishy. It reeks. And I'm going to get to the bottom of it. And that's what he did. So we're going to get to this audio here. Spotlight on Maryland, Gary Collins, with the follow-up on Senator Muse. Take a listen.
1: Again, I was able to get the keys from him.
2: A Maryland state senator's car parked on a tree amid the Maryland General Assembly special session last month resulted in viral social media posts.
3: Why did he not drive his own?
2: And sparked Spotlight on Maryland's relentless investigation into the facts. During the past month, we fought for Annapolis police records of the incident involving Senator C. Anthony Muse. We recently obtained the body-worn camera footage.
4: Are you still telling it? Or
5: yes.
4: Okay. So,
5: I'll
4: just talk to him. So, hey, I'm Officer Dan with the Annapolis Police. Just want to let you know my body cam's off.
5: No.
4: So,
5: My driver actually parked me here. I'm a senator and I'm there for the special session.
4: Oh, okay.
5: My driver parked me here and he left the door.
4: Oh, okay. I got you. The reason that I got called out originally is the vehicle had hit another vehicle's mirror.
5: That's correct.
2: Muse's recollection does not just contradict eyewitness accounts, but also this surveillance footage we exclusively obtained of the lawmaker parking the car, getting out, and walking alone. Then there's the emergency dispatch audio.
6: 911, where's your emergency?
7: My car was hit.
6: Okay. And what is your first name?
7: Dana.
6: Is the other vehicle still there with you?
7: I'm not sure. He didn't stop. I'm actually pretty sure he's intoxicated. But somebody saw him do it and they kind of went and found him and said, did you know you hit that car? And then he came back and gave me his information.
6: Annapolis City Police.
8: Okay, I'm going to stand by for a tape for along the 4th Street. Looks like the senator just entered the vehicle.
6: Yep.
8: I'm not sure if he could be driving.
2: Arriving in Annapolis, police provided Muse several options to resolve the incident.
4: So I'll give the few options. The easiest would be, I would say, so you could have someone come and drive it off to wherever you need it to go.
5: To the west.
4: Okay, so if you want to have someone else come and do that, we can do that. You can have it get towed, and I can give you a ride to the West End. I mean, those are your two options that I'm offering. Or we can run through a bunch of field sobriety tests and then determine if you're good to drive. And then you can drive.
0: All right. So, Senator Muse, here's the thing. You know, starting off lying to the officer on the scene is probably not a good idea. You know, look, I've been pulled over before. You know, I talked about how I have, you know, a little bit of a heavy foot sometimes when it hits the gas. The best thing is just to be honest. You know, when the cop comes to my window, they say, excuse me, do you know how fast you were going? Yeah, officer, I do, because I'm in a hurry, okay? But here, I have been going fast, you're right, and here's my license and registration. So as you heard there, we're going to talk more about this when we get back, but as you heard there, as soon as the officer on scene arrives, he goes, just so you know, my body cam is on, right? You hear him pat his chest. Well, Senator Muse, the first thing he does is lie. The first thing he says out of his mouth is, oh, hey, I have a driver. No driver in sight. Anyways, we're going to talk more about this when we get back. If you want to weigh in on the story, I got a text here already. It says, sounds like the Muse incident reeks of black privilege. Yeah, that. And he also, if you noted with this report, and there's more on Fox 45 if you want to watch the entire thing, but he also dropped Governor Wes Moore's name. And he talked about how he's there for the special session. He's a senator, blase, blase. So he threw that all out there like, you know, do you know who I am kind of thing. We'll talk more about this when we get back. And then I know a lot of people might not be familiar with Senator Muse and some of the issues that he's had in the past. Don't worry, I got you covered, okay? I grew up in Prince George's County. I know a little bit about Senator Muse, and I'll tell you about it when we get back. 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
0: All right. We were talking about Senator Muse and the fact that, you know, Gary Collins, pilot of Maryland, he's doing his due diligence. You know, when this story first came about, I thought, all right, here's a senator that tried to get away with having a little too much to drink and still getting behind the wheel. And, you know, the fact that he hit that parked car and then just walked away, I mean, I think he thought he was going to get away with it. But it was all on doorbell camera footage, okay? So that was very clear that he did it. But the biggest lie here is to say that he had a driver. There was no driver for him to be found. And not only that, even as the police, you know, the police officer was giving Muse options on what to do now that he has been obviously, you know, rightfully accused of being drunk behind the wheel. You know, the police officer gives him options. He's like, all right, so do you want us to call somebody to have you, you know, to pick you up because we're going to tow your car? And of course he's like, well, why would you tow my car? Well, it's because at that time, right behind him, his car was on the sidewalk on top of a tree. It was almost like he couldn't see it. You know what I mean? It's like that meme with the dumpster on fire behind you. It's like everything's fine. You know, like, no, your car's actually on that tree, sir. Yeah. You know, well, anyways, Senator Muse, you know, like I said, he kept saying he had a driver, but then the police officer said, all right, we can either give you a sobriety test or I can just drop you off at this hotel. And so all of a sudden that he doesn't have a driver. Now he needs a ride from the police officer back to his hotel. You know, very interesting. I will say this. You know, when Gary Collins started asking questions, you know, we thought, okay, Senator Muse wasn't being truthful. But I will say this also implicates the Annapolis police as well. All right. They are not just kind of free of, you know, not, you know, very little scrutiny, because the Annapolis police, you know, they kind of just brushed it all under the rug as if, you know, it wasn't a big deal or nothing really happened. And that's actually not true. And so the questions that Gary Collins had for the police originally, you know, maybe they just didn't want to answer. Maybe they were still investigating. That's a possibility. But Senator Muse, you know, is not the only one under the microscope here. Now, if you're not familiar with Senator Muse and his politics, as I was just saying on the live here, he has run for higher office a few different times. And, you know, like I said, I grew up in PG County, so I'm a little familiar. He's a pastor by trade. He's had quite an interesting career, but he's run for PG County executive a couple times. He did run, against Senator Ben Cardin the last time that he ran for Senate. He did not do well in that primary. But of course, you know, now he is a state senator there. Real quick, I wanted to read this to you. His pastoral, career. Muse began working in the ministry at age 20, first preaching at the Mount Zion United Methodist Church in Ellicott City, if you're familiar. Where he became known for his dramatic preaching and for adding guitars and drums in the service. Now, that's not anything unique. I see that all the time. My mom's church, you know, they do the same thing. They have perfected it at this point. That was 20 years ago. Now they've perfected it. He was reassigned to work as a pastor for Gibbons Resurrection, United Methodist Church in Brandywine. And that was from 84 to 99, during which he expanded that church from 120 members to over 4,000 worshipers. That's a lot. That's huge. Shortly after he left the church, Methodist leaders said that the church was $6 million in debt and had bond payments that were seriously outstanding. Bishop Felton May offered the church a $1.2 million in aid to help the church repay its debts, which Senator Muse, just Muse at the time, said was, quote, not generous enough, and led him to resign from the Methodist denomination to become a non-denomination pastor. In interviews with the Washington Post, Muse offered a series of reasons for leaving the church, including just differences. The United Methodist decision to appoint a transgender pastor and accusations there. But even with some of the churches that he worked at, there was always a little question about what was going on with the finances. We'll discuss when we get back. Stay right there.
12: With SRN News, I'm Rich Thomason in Washington. Ruling 7-2, the Supreme Court has rejected the Trump administration's bid to restrict mail ballots ahead of the upcoming midterm elections. NATO jets have shot down a drone in Lithuanian airspace. The incident comes less than a day after NATO leaders had pledged that strikes close to the alliance's territory would drive NATO to support Ukraine in the ongoing war with Russia. Senator Mitch McConnell has returned to the Senate following a long absence. The 84-year-old GOP senator has not been into the U.S. Capitol since June 14th, when he was hospitalized for a fall at his home. AAA's national average for a gallon of regular gasoline as of this morning, $4.32. That's up a penny from yesterday, 17 cents higher than a week ago. Stocks opening in the red this morning on Wall Street, and this is SRN News.
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15: It's your Fox 45 forecast. Another beautiful day, nice and refreshing with that break from the heat and the humidity. Mostly sunny with highs in the comfortable upper 70s. Mostly clear and cool tonight as temperatures drop back into the low 60s. More sunshine on Wednesday, but a warm-up will get underway. That means our high temperatures will be warming back into the low and mid 80s, and then the mid to upper 80s are back by the end of the week. From the Fox 45 Weather Authority, I'm meteorologist Amy Aronson for Talk Radio 680 WCBM.
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0: 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All right. So we were talking about Senator Muse, and I'm going to wrap this up here. I will check to see if you guys have any text messages that came in. Don't forget, if you want to text in the text line, it comes in here live in studio. All you have to do is download the WCBO 680 app, and it's easy to text in that way. But as I was saying about Senator Muse, you know, he's had some interesting dealings, I guess you could say, when he was Pastor Muse and also when he was an elected official and running for office. I would say most notably here in May of 2000, the United Methodist Church officials filed a lawsuit against then Pastor Muse to sort out assets and debts, which was settled with Muse paying the church $13,000 in exchange for the return of a television set and a desk in 2002. After the church closed later that year, he acquired the property for $3.2 million and moved the church he founded, the Ark of Safety Christian Church, to the location. Now, the Ark declared bankruptcy in 2012 following the Great Recession. A court modified the church's mortgage terms, and the church continued to make regular payments until it defaulted in 2017, after which it began leasing the property. And in January 2020, a TMI Realty Advisors, who owned the site of Ark of Safety, motioned to evict the congregation, alleging in court documents that then Pastor Muse had not paid its $15,000 monthly rent since the month of June. So there was a lot of dealings there. I'm not going to count somebody's money on the church side of things, but this isn't his first time dealing with the law and, you know, things that are going on behind the scenes. I will say this, you know, kind of just wrap this up. I will say in that instance, I am surprised that the officer did not write him any ticket. Okay, his truck was clearly on the sidewalk and on the tree. Now, of course, at the time he was claiming he had a driver, but just as Gary Collins of Spotlight of Maryland, as soon as you saw the Ring Cam footage, you would have seen that there wasn't a driver at all, and it was Senator Muse the entire time. And I'm not really sure what that woman did with the parked car as far as her insurance. I'm not really sure, you know, how she was able to make that claim or what she said in that claim, but it does reek of privilege. Absolutely. And then for the police officer to give him a ride over to the Marriott where the legislators were staying during that special session. I mean, why not just have the senator call an Uber, right? I mean, like, you know, it's like kind of going above and beyond. But anyways, I just kind of wanted to wrap that up, and I'm sure Gary Collins is not done with that story just yet. Real quick, I wanted to give you the question of the day before we go any further. Very basic question brought to you by Turf Valley Resort at WCBM.com, also on the app. Do you fear AI? All right. This is the topic or the discussion of the week. Do you fear AI? Your options are yes, no, or you are unsure. All right. There's no wrong answer. If you feel as though it's going to take over, it's on its way, you know, it's barreling down. I mean, that's fine. Do you fear AI? Right. Whether it's tomorrow, whether it's 10 years from now, does this scare you? And I think that anybody could say legitimately, you know, could be afraid of it. But I want to know what your thoughts are today. Do you fear it? Because that is, like I said, the number one discussion that I'm seeing on all the media channels and major networks. And you have to wonder whether or not, you know, because I said this yesterday, you know, is this something that we're talking about because we're in the month of September and there's an election around the corner? Or is there a legitimate fear? And so I want to get your take on that. So go take part in our poll question today, brought to you by Turf Valley Resort. Do you fear AI at WCBM.com or even on the app? All right, let's get into this big story, shall we? Yes, we shall. Defund the police 2.0. They're going to run it back. They're running it back. Defund the police. Man, oh, man, that had an awful effect, didn't it? an awful impact on our country in general, not just here in the state of Maryland, but our entire country. You saw where it ultimately made many police officers retire early. They clearly weren't getting any support. They weren't getting the funding. And you had so many Democrats, the so-called progressives, discussing whether or not it made sense to send social workers in lieu of police in many different scenarios. Now, I did note to Sean earlier on Casey & Company that I also received some links from my friend Darren Muhammad pointing out that even Zohran Mamdani is running out the same playbook right now as we speak in New York City. And I wouldn't be surprised if it's being run elsewhere. Now, also in the press conference, Zeke Cohen and Mayor Scott, the only two at this press conference, they noted that they were in Durham, North Carolina, to see what it would look like to have this safety department that they want to run, you know, beside the mayor's office of neighborhood safety engagement and beside the police department. And so a reporter asked, okay, if you saw what happened in Durham, North Carolina. Meanwhile, this reporter actually noted that he was from Durham, North Carolina, and he knew all about the program. And so the reporter asked him, and this wasn't a Fox 45 reporter, ladies and gentlemen. You know how they like to call it MAGA 45? This reporter wasn't from Fox 45 at all. And if you missed it, you can look at the live feed. I know they still have it on YouTube, the City of Baltimore, Charm City TV, and then also Fox 45. I know they still have it up on their Facebook page. Well, anyways, the reporter said, which metrics did you use to decide that this safety department is going to be a great idea for Baltimore and that it, you know, will bring great results? Mayor Brandon Scott immediately said they didn't look at any metrics. They didn't look at any metrics. They saw that the program was implemented and was like, oh yeah, we're going to do that too. And it was a bit shocking. And I was surprised I didn't hear any audible gasps at the time because I thought, what in the world? What do you mean? You didn't even look to see whether or not this has been a successful program if they were already running the pilot in Durham? No, I'm not surprised, right? Do I think that they're doing any due diligence at City Hall? No. But to even bring up Durham, North Carolina, I had nothing else to say about it. Oh, man, these guys are great. Anyways, here's Council President Zeke Cohen describing basically what the safety department will do. Take a listen.
1: Our police officers are asked to do too much. They should be focused on reducing violence, not solving mental health crises. People experiencing crises and our officers deserve better. At today's council meeting, on behalf of the administration and myself, I will introduce legislation creating our third branch of public safety to work shoulder to shoulder with our police department and fire departments. Creating this capability here in Baltimore and ensuring it meets our city's specific needs will require a lot of work across the administration and council and with our entire community. But it is the right work at the right time, and what our neighbors need now. Baltimore was the first city in the country to legislate trauma-informed care. This is what it looks like to put principles into practice. I want to thank the mayor and his team for their leadership.
0: All right, that was Council President Zeke Cohen explaining at the press conference what the safety department would look like. He didn't talk a whole lot about how there's going to be these social workers, but I was able to find on Mayor Brandon Scott's X page an ad that he posted with other members of the city council. I know John Bullock was in this. Felicia Porter was in it. Mayor Scott, of course. Zeke Cohen. Was there another person in it? I'm trying to think. Oh, you know what? Take a listen and I'll let you know if I hear another voice on the way back.
2: Peace, Baltimore. We're establishing a third branch of public safety in Baltimore, the Department of Neighborhood Safety, or DNS, which will operate alongside fire, EMS, and police.
1: I'll be introducing legislation to create this new department on behalf of my office and the Scott administration. As the first city in the nation to legislate trauma-responsive care, we know that a person in crisis deserves to be met with compassion and dignity, and met by someone trained for that exact moment.
2: The DNS will include two core services. The first is the most important work. work of Muncie. Their staff and their mission to prevent violence will continue and will be officially codified as a part of this new agency.
0: The second one, this is a core service, once established, will be an alternative response to law enforcement. DNS responders will be well-trained professionals like social workers who will report to the scene urgently, just like an ambulance would to help.
3: The reality is that yes, the police, fire, and EMS are important to keep our neighborhood safe, but also we need to have an alternative response for non-emergency situations.
1: This is going to put new, trauma-informed city resources just an emergency call away. It's going to help our residents access the help they need when they need it.
2: And it will allow us to continue building the safer, healthier city all Baltimoreans deserve. Peace.
4: Oh, peace. That's what they're looking for, peace. Oh, man. So I was right. That was Felicia Porter, John Bullock, and Zeke Cohen, and Mayor Scott. Now, notably, there are other city council members who were not there. You heard Felicia Porter. She's the councilwoman in Curtis Bay. If you recognize the name, it's because our friend Davis in Curtis Bay, he's always telling us how, you know, he wished he had more response from Felicia Porter, but there she is on this ad. She had time for that, I guess. Didn't have time for dealing with the drug quarters in Curtis Bay, but she had time for that ad. But she talked about reimagining public safety with social workers. So it's basically defunding the police. Now, I will also note, when we're talking about the calls going to 911, you guys can weigh in at any time. 410-WCVM-680, 410-922-6680. Do you like this idea? Do you think this is a great idea? So it's another safety department, as they said there, that it will work next to, shoulder to shoulder, with the police department and the fire department. Now, on top of that, I just wanted to note, because when I heard that, and I saw Commissioner Worley sitting down in the front row of this press conference. Again, it was just Zeke Cohen and Mayor Scott standing there. If you look at his body language, it looks as though Commissioner Worley is learning about this safety department right there with everybody else. He's looking around. You can see him. It's almost like he's taking notes. You can see that he has no idea that this is going down. Okay? Now, when I saw that, I thought to myself, well, what about the state's attorney? Does the state's attorney, Ivan Bates, know that this is going down? Because that entire press conference, about 20 minutes long, yes, I watched the entire thing, they never once mentioned the state's attorney's office, right? I mean, he's basically the top cop. I mean, you would think that they would talk to his office about it. So I reached out and I asked, if he would be able to come on the show and talk about, you know, how this would impact his office. That was my question. All right. I did receive this back. It says, afternoon, Kim. Please see our statement below, which you can attribute to me. This is from James Bentley. He's the chief of communications at the Office of State's Attorney for Baltimore City. He said, if this changes, we will let you know. But for now, we will decline the interview. Here is the statement. Quote, the state's attorney only learned of the new Department of Public Safety proposal through media reports this morning. That was, again, yesterday. He will hold further comments until he receives additional information on the proposed department. And then, of course, Mr. Bentley asked if I needed anything else, and thank you for your time. So, yes, State Attorney Ivan Bates had no idea that they were talking about this other police or safety department, I should say, which you would think that he would have been a part of the initial conversation in all of this. But apparently he was not, again, State's Attorney Ivan Bates. Now, I also noted, because if you go through some of this report, and I'm reading right now, this is Fox 45's report. Mackenzie Frost is the one that's kind of keeping up with all this. But they were talking about the amount of 911 calls, right? They were like, oh, well, we've got 22,000 that's coming in at this point in time. 911 is over, already inundated, but our police department is definitely inundated because, you know, defund the police 1.0, right, before 2.0, they made it so that it was hard to actually recruit officers because you showed officers that you didn't really have their back. And at any point in time, they could be locked up, right? So anyways, you saw all this unfolding, and unfortunately, when you're looking at what we now know, right? Remember we were talking about the nurse shortage that we have here in the state of Maryland, and this is from information that Governor Westmore gave us. We got the nursing shortage, and many of you called in the show, and you talked about how many emergency room waiting rooms are filled with illegal immigrants because they're using these emergency rooms as basically a primary care doctor. And lots of people confirm just that, right? That's a good way for them to get health care and also stay below the radar. They're just there to, you know, get whatever they need at that moment. So I am one to think, and I would love to know, this question was not asked, I would love to know how many illegal immigrants are calling 911 each day. How many? Are illegal immigrants getting rides in ambulances? How many times are we sending police officers out? Because now they know that they are not going to work with ICE, right? Thanks to the 2017 ban, the Community Trust Act. How many police officers are coming out to handle issues with illegal immigrants? I would love to know the number on that. Because I have a feeling that's also putting a lot of weight on our 911 call center and our police department. I can't confirm it, obviously, because they don't give us this information. They're not transparent. Yet they're using our tax dollars. Now, some people might say, Kim, you pay a lot of attention to what goes on in Baltimore City. Absolutely. Baltimore City right now is $3 billion in debt, and they're already asking whether or not they can borrow money from the state. This is after Moody's has said that their credit rating has now hit the floor. No, you can't borrow any money. You should cut back on spending. But Council President Z. Cohen, he's not going to do that. Now, how much will this extra safety department cost us? They didn't really reveal that. That's still unknown. It's still, you know, it's still in the proposal. It's in the infancy stage. So there's a lot of a lot going on this. You know, when we get back, after the break, at the top of the hour, I want to go into the response from Councilman Mark Conway, and we'll hear Zeke Cohen, at the presser, answer a question on whether or not removing Councilman Mark Conway was in retaliation. Remember, Councilman Conway, he said that Inspector General Isabel Cumming should have access to documents to do her investigations in the city. And he's standing alone on this island right now in city council, which I think is a mistake for the other city council members. As I said yesterday, I don't think that this is going to hurt Mark Conway at all. Actually, I think this is going to increase his numbers. It's going to better his numbers. He's showing everybody right now that he is for transparency even after his race in the 7th District against Congressman Kwayesi Ifume. He's still standing up in the city council meeting as he did last night, and we have that audio as well. He stood up to again say the Inspector General deserves to have information to do her investigations. Now, Mackenzie Frost at this press conference did ask whether or not this new safety department will continue to run next to Mazi, the Mayor's Office of Neighborhood Safety Engagement, at the same time, because, you know, people are wondering what's going on. Now you have this open lawsuit, and people want to know whether or not, you know, this new safety department is going to be under the Mazi umbrella. Are they going to be, you know, working arm in arm? What goes on with all of this? They're not really being very open about what they're attempting to do. But they're also asking for more money, right? All right, we get back. If you want to weigh in again, 410-WCBM680, 410-922-6680. I want to hear from you. I see text messages coming in. We'll go get to your text messages as well. And then at the top of the hour, we'll talk about what happened in regards to the back and forth between Councilman Conway and Council President Z. Cohen. All right? Real quick, imagine losing the ability to hear someone say, I love you, or the ability to hear a compliment. Hearing the birds chirp, your favorite song, conversations with an old friend. 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
6: Well, you're hearing a lot about AI today and this whole Anthropic issue, but when you see that Barack Obama is now so active and involved and now is urging Democrats to fear-monger AI, just like Democrats fear-mongered and flat-out lied about global warming and global cooling and the next ice age is coming and we're going to burn to death. Understand that there's always politics in play here. And Obama now warning during a fundraising event that artificial intelligence could be dangerous if it's not properly managed, as he implored Democrats now to aggressively develop political and governing agendas to prioritize the issue.
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4: All right, we're talking about the safety department that most likely will be added there in Baltimore City. And it's going to be filled with social workers and those that are trained. Now, you're probably wondering who they're going to be trained by. We don't know that answer either at this moment. But they're going to be trained to answer some of these emergency calls, as 911 dispatchers will have to decide on the spot. Who do you call? Do you call the safety department with the social workers, or do you call the police, or do you call both? Now, how much will all this cost? I have no idea. Got a text here from Deborah. She says, it's a way to protect Monzie and Safe Streets and pay more of Scott and Westmore's cronies. Yeah, Deborah, I would say that's a great guess. I also put on my notes here, this is a great way for Mayor Scott to continue to say that crime is down. Because, you might have a situation where a social worker arrives and that's the first call, and then that social worker then calls the police themselves. That means 911 dispatchers and emergency units, they don't call the police, so that call isn't on record, right? I mean, this social worker could have just a police officer on his or her cell and say, hey, I don't know if you're in the area, but I could use some help over here. That call would go unreported. Unless the police officer does the paperwork on it. I also said on my notes here that it's a great way to hide not just the crime numbers, but illegal immigrants. Great way to hide the illegal immigrants and when they're in distress. And, of course, if it's to get on this national agenda with Zohran Mamdani's office in Durham, North Carolina, and these other blue cities, then, yeah, they're going to do that. Because I don't forget, this whole defund the police 2.0, or 1.0, I should say, when Joe Biden was in office, he was paying, many cities extra federal dollars to implement some of this defund the police nonsense. So I'm pretty sure they're going to have their hand out, especially knowing that we've got a $3 billion deficit somehow in Baltimore City. And this is after the ARPA funds came in. All right, we get back. I'll continue reading your text messages, but then we're going to go into Councilman Mark Conway's comments last night at the city council meeting, and then also what Council President Zeke Cohen had to say about City Councilman Mark Conway at the presser. And then I will read to you, because, of course, there was a press release response from City Councilman Mark Conway's office after Zeke Cohen said what he said at the press conference, because they basically threw Mark Conway under the bus. And it sounds to me they want voters to believe that he is a problem and that they should look to elect someone else in that seat. But I will just note that, again, In my view, from where I stand looking on the outside of this, he's the one guy right now that is supporting transparency. So in my view, he's the guy that needs to stay. We'll discuss so much more when we get back. Stay right there.
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11: WCBM Baltimore. Breaking news this hour from Town Hall. I'm Rich Thomason. In a 7-2 ruling, the Supreme Court has rejected the Trump administration's bid to trick mail ballots ahead of the fast-approaching midterm election.
12: The decision allows states to continue sending out mail ballots under existing processes. The justices did not rule on the constitutionality of the post office plan, but the majority appear to agree with election officials, who argued there wasn't enough time to make changes before the November elections. In his dissent, Justice Samuel Alito said the Postal Service has broad authority to regulate the mail. And Justice Brett Kavanaugh indicated he might rule in favor of the administration if the issue comes back before the court at a later time. The plan would require uniform envelopes and online submissions of voter lists, but a whistleblower report raised questions about systemic flaws that could potentially disenfranchise millions of voters.
11: Correspondent Jennifer King. NATO jets have shot down a drone in Lithuanian airspace. The incident comes less than a day after NATO leaders pledged that strikes close to the alliance's territory would drive NATO to increase its support for Ukraine in its war with Russia. Senator Mitch McConnell has returned to the Senate following a long absence. The 84-year-old GOP senator had not been at the U.S. Capitol since June 14th when he was hospitalized for a fall in his home. Cost of gasoline is taking an increasingly large bite out of the budgets of Americans. AAA's national average for a gallon of regular as of this morning, $4.32, up a penny from yesterday. It's 17 cents more than a week ago. The Fed, widely expected to lift its short-term interest rate tomorrow for the first time in several years to fight stubbornly high inflation. On Wall Street this morning, stocks are in the red. The Dow Jones Industrial Average is down about 342 points. NASDAQ off 70. More on these stories, townhall.com.
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9: Good morning. It's 10:03. I'm Maggie Hunter with the latest headlines from the WCBM Maryland News Center, brought to you by Vinny's Geo. Fox 45 reports that more than a year after 16-year-old Charles Anderson was shot and killed in Baltimore County, police are renewing their push for information as his mother continues to plead for answers and justice. Stephanie Hartall said that the police posted it on social media and that the loss of her son remains a constant presence in her life. And bond has been denied for a Baltimore Baltimore woman charged in the fatal stabbing of her boyfriend. Chanel Irvin, 35, is facing multiple charges, including first-degree murder. Irvin appeared by video inside Baltimore City District Court for a bond hearing Monday. Investigators identified the victim as 49-year-old Royal Foster. And a serial Baltimore hotel burglar entered an open guilty plea, the Office of the State's Attorney for Baltimore City announced Monday. Jamal Gardner's plea is for 3 counts of burglary in the first degree, 3 counts of burglary in the fourth degree, 1 count of theft, $1,500 to $25,000, and 2 counts of theft, $100 to $1,500. Stein on Sports and the Fox 45 Weather Authority forecast next.
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17: Purple Monday yesterday at Owings Mills as the Ravens gathered for a lift and some film. Head coach Jesse Minter at the mic in the afternoon.
18: Probably most proud of is just the play style that we talk about, showing up really in all three phases. Physicality on both sides of the line of scrimmage. Our O-line, man, running off the ball, being downfield, blocking downfield by our wide receivers and tight ends and everybody on offense. Swarming to the ball on defense.
17: That defense coming up with 10 quarterback hits, 2 sacks, 2 takeaways, and most importantly, not allowing a comeback by the Colts in the second half. Meanwhile, a homecoming for Pete Alonso last night in New York, but it was Gunnar Henderson who made the difference. That ball slammed a deep right by Gunnar Henderson, and he has powered the Orioles into the lead.
19: That's what I'm talking about. Come on now, Gunnar.
17: Kevin Brown and Big Ben had the call on Masson. Number 23 for Gunnar came with 2 outs in the eighth. And Rico Garcia would lock it down in the ninth as the Birds nipped the Mets 2-1 the final. Gained ground in the chase. Now 3 back of Cleveland with 11 to play. After the game, manager Albert has on Gunner's big fly.
20: Awesome. Yeah, such a big swing by Gunner. He's having good at-bats, good swings, some bad luck. He's sticking with his work, and it was great to see him come through for himself, but also obviously for the team.
17: Coming up in 30 minutes, the Ravens receiver depth tested severely after week one. And that is Stein on Sports.
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9: 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Here's the Fox 45 Weather Authority forecast.
21: Your Fox 45 forecast, mostly sunny and pleasant again with temperatures in the comfortable upper 70s. Mostly clear and cool tonight as temperatures fall back to near 60. From the Fox 45 Weather Authority, I'm meteorologist Amy Aronson for Talk Radio 680 WCBM.
9: 67 degrees in Middle River, 61 in Pikesville, and 61 in Joppatown. I'm Maggie Hunter, 680 WCBM News.
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4: All right. Good morning. Good morning. It is Tuesday. Supposed to be the most productive day of the week. All right. You're still laying in bed. You're not on average with everybody else. But if you're laying in bed and you're listening to Kim Klasick Live, I will allow it. All right. I will allow it. Of course, we got lots to talk about. We were in the first hour talking about the new safety department being proposed by Council President Zeke Cohen and Mayor Brandon Scott. I got a text here with a link, a YouTube link. The texter says the ad from the mayor reminds me of that ad in Step Brothers, the movie with Will Ferrell, Prestige Worldwide. Do you guys remember that movie? It is like Prestige Worldwide, Worldwide, Worldwide. I would clip the audio, but there are so many curse words in there. It's just, you know, not worth Brian the producer's time, to be honest. But if you guys remember that, you know, Texter, I think you're right there, Dave. I think it does remind me of that ad for sure. But in case you missed it, they've come up with this safety department that's going to send social workers out instead of police officers in situations that have to do with mental health crises. Well, here's another piece that I mentioned. I know Deborah, she texted a text line that this is a great way to still funnel money to the Mayor's Office of Neighborhood Safety Engagement and Safe Streets and all the cronies, and I agree with that. But I kept thinking about, remember the six kids that were found in that ultimately condemned home there in East Baltimore with the mother of the year, which she left them behind, and they're rolling around in dirt and glass in the backyard with dog feces on their feet. I mean, how could you forget? How could you forget about that? But, you know, if that scenario were to happen while the 911 operators had this option to send over the safety department officers rather than police officers, that could have ended in a very different scenario. Okay. And just think about this with me. And you probably already know, you're very smart people, but if you had the city agency, the housing authority agency, their crisis agency, they placed that family in that home 5 months ago. That's what we learned. Now, was that home condemned 5 months ago? I would think so, but I'm not so certain. I didn't see the inspector's, findings or notes. So I'm not sure, how he or her made the conclusion that the house was condemned. Is it because they didn't have electricity? Is it because they didn't have water, running water? Is it because they didn't have the AC unit? We will never know, right? That's not something that has been made public. But what I will say is, you know, with everything that happened, you had this woman who, and I later found out that she does work with some agency that also works, I think it's the Clean Corps people. They're like contracted with the city, but they're not actually working for the city. So Taisha, the woman that found this situation with these six kids, she went live. And she actually asked a couple of the neighbors what was going on there. She went in the home to check out the situation. The kids were outside. And she said, oh, no, I got to call the police. She did the right thing, right? Now, a lot of people lambasted her. They thought, oh, how dare you do that to that mother? And that poor woman was doing the best that she can, right? Meanwhile, she's nowhere to be found. A one-year-old rolling in dirt and glass in the backyard with a diaper on. And I saw the live video, by the way. I told you last week I did end up finding it on Facebook. Well, anyways, she then called the police. The police arrived, and of course, they're doing their due diligence to find the mother. If in this scenario, that woman, Taisha, called 911, this would have been a situation where the 911 operator most likely would have called one of the social workers. And if the social worker is working for the city, do you think that social worker is then going to put this out there to the point where it's now a news story on Fox 45 or WJZ or what have you? No, this would have been handled in-house and very quietly. That's how this would have been handled. And you have to wonder, in that situation, would the kids have been saved? Because I'm one to think no. I'm one to think the mother would have ultimately been found. She would have had, her crying and her tears in her eyes. I just had it. And, oh, by the way, remember we were talking about her being at a methadone clinic? Well, apparently, that wasn't the first excuse that she had. I have no idea what this real story is. Taisha, the girl on the live, that she commented, they later found out, this is for

0: Housing Authority Crisis Agency placed this family in this home. That would have all been dealt with in-house and very quietly. And I would think a social worker would say, oh, you know, she's just a single mom. She's doing the best that she can. And I bet, I guarantee you, they would have walked away from that saying, we'll just make sure that she's in a better house moving forward. Those kids were malnourished, right? We found that out. And if you see the live video, you will see that they were malnourished. Most of them didn't have any clothes. The reason that Taisha went into the house originally, not just to find their mom, but because apparently the daughter, one of the daughters, didn't even have a shirt on. And so she said, wait a minute, little girl, where are your clothes? Because they were outside in the open, of course. So she goes in, and as she goes in, she then pulls out her camera, and she's on live and showing the situation like, wait, why is there dog feces all over the place? It was smeared on the walls and everything. Then there were these old chicken nuggets and ketchup all over the stairs. And so Taisha, the woman that arrived here, and I'm one to agree with her, she said, I'm not so certain they've only been here alone for one day. That's another question on how long those kids were left there. Anyways, my point is, with this safety department, I would think that we would have never learned about those six kids. And it's possible that they would have been still in a situation where they weren't eating or going to school. That's another very real, live reality here for this situation. Anyways, to go on that, Councilman Z. Cohen was asked whether or not Councilman Mark Conway was removed from the safety committee, and they were going this direction with this other safety department in retaliation for Mark Conway wanting more transparency. That's the question he was asked. Mackenzie Frost will ask it here in this clip. Take a listen.
1: I know that the Councilman Conway, I believe that this news was news to him today, and he was the former chair of the Public Safety Committee. Was removing him part of this larger conversation about moving in this new direction?
2: No, and let me just be very clear and very direct. The decision to remove Councilman Conway had nothing to do with this, with the mayor, with the inspector general. It had to do with the councilman and his own actions as the public safety chair. And I want to be really explicit. Councilman Conway failed to attend 90% of the budget hearings, most recent budget hearings, related to public safety. He did not ask a single question during those hearings. Councilman Conway has not introduced nor passed a single substantive piece of legislation this term. He has not been able to even pass a non-binding resolution. And I will just contrast that with what you're going to see tonight, where we will be introducing this Department of Neighborhood Safety to solve mental health crises. We will also be advancing legislation to padlock bad actor smoke shops. That is what it looks like when you are focused on solving problems and delivering results. The councilman did neither of those things. I am incredibly excited about Councilman Bullock and his leadership as the new public safety chair.
0: All right, so that's the response there from Councilman Z. Cohen. Very different from what he said last week, right? Because now they had time to go over this and write it down and rehearse it. Now, at this moment during the press conference, this is when Mayor Scott had his hands on the podium, and you could tell Z. Cohen was looking over it. That's why I said it looks like a hostage situation. It was very uncomfortable. All right. So here is what Councilman Mark Conway has said in response. His team sent out a press release yesterday after this press conference. It says Baltimore City Councilman Mark Conway provided the following statement in response to Council President Zeke Cohen's comments during the unveiling of a proposed new public safety department. It says Cohen said Conway's removal as a public safety committee chair concerned Conway's actions and legislative record rather than his continued efforts to restore the powers of the Inspector General, a critical oversight. Council President Z. Cohen told reporters that, quote, Councilman Conway has not introduced or passed a single substantive piece of legislation this term. He has not been able to even pass a non-binding resolution, end quote. Now, the Councilman Conway's statement says this. This is in quotes from his team. Despite the fact that he led the council in killing the bill I introduced to restore the IG's access, Council President Z. Cohen believes the embarrassment rests with the member who demanded accountability rather than the council that refused it. Previous reports by the Inspector General revealed serious shortcomings in our public safety apparatus that would not have been known had it not been for her reports. As I highlighted during our public safety hearings on Monzi and the IG,

0: revealed that an independent evaluator had documented serious problems in Sidestep, that was that program, that were known with the department but had not been shared with the council or the public. Again, this is Mark Conway. He says, until we address the administration's restrictions on the Inspector General gaps in oversight, we'll continue to put public dollars and the effectiveness of our programs at risk. All right, so I agree 100% with Councilman Mark Conway. Why would you throw more money into this situation with the safety department when you've got Munsey, the mayor's office of neighborhood safety engagement, under investigation currently? The juvenile program, that Sidestep program, DJS, they're not doing their job, obviously. Why would we spend more tax dollars on the very same situation that has not been resolved, and nor do we see even a solution? Sending social workers out does not resolve the issues with transparency in the mayor's office. That doesn't do it at all. So I agree with Councilman Mark Conway and his response to all this. If you guys want to weigh in, of course you can. 410-WCBM-680, 410-922-6680. That's where it currently sits. And after break, I will discuss more about what happened in the appellate court with Mayor Brandon Scott and the current lawsuit that he has with the IG in relation to not handing over the information to the Inspector General. Now, this is being sold as the safety department as easing the weight on 911 operators. I just don't see it as that. It sounds to me that not only are they going to have the same volume of calls, in that moment, that 911 operator is going to have to make a very valuable decision that can impact lives, right? That 911 operator is going to have to decide whether or not it is, number one, a non-emergency, or number two, do you send a police officer with a gun, or do you send a social worker without a gun, right, and without arresting abilities? I would not want to put a 911 operator that's already stressed and bogged down with thousands of calls per day in a situation where they have to make that split decision. This, in my view, doesn't solve the problem. You guys can weigh in on this, 410-WCBM-680, 410-922-6680. I also have some other text messages to read, and we'll get into that in just a second. I will also note that with the metrics answer and comment, Brandon Scott, I wonder if he's going to look back at this presser and actually, send out publicly the metrics on this. I would think that he will. Remember, they were talking about Durham, North Carolina gave them the idea to go forward with this program, the safety department. I would think that in a couple days, they're going to probably post some metrics, because that comment from the mayor was just unacceptable. All right, we get back with continuous conversation. Right now, I've got my friend on the line, Adam Kasabi with Long and Foster at the Delaware Beaches on the phone. Good morning, Adam. How is life at the beach in the month of September?
1: Oh, it's good to chat again, Kim. Thanks. I always appreciate your time. Life is great here at the beach. I think we have the wonderful summer weather, the warm water without the crowds. So right now the restaurants are nice and you can walk right in and then go jump in the water. Really, the water is warm in September and even into October. My family, we like to go to the beach in October and go swimming.
0: Oh, wow. Well, not much to sell us on here, Adam. I mean, we're stuck in Baltimore, so it sounds beautiful. It really does.
1: Just a few hours away. It's yeah. A two-hour ride away.
0: Yeah, not far at all. I wanted to ask, what are some of your favorite options at different price points? And if you could shed some light on us for what our audience can actually afford at the beach.
1: Okay, so I think for around $250, you can get like two-bedroom condos a couple miles from the beach. So that's something that's pretty affordable for people. $250 to $300, there's some really nice options in that range. These have property taxes around $1,000 a year and can be rented and really pay for themselves. I think if you go up from there, like $300 to $400, you can get townhomes a couple miles away from the beach, really enjoy the lifestyle. $400 to $500, you can get like a single family or a detached home. And the property taxes on these are around $1,500 a year. These are all wonderful lifestyle, get to the beach very easy, great restaurants, everything. And they're good sized homes. between 1,500 and 2,500 square feet, depending on where, but lots of options in that 300 to 500K range. I think from there, I really like from 700 to 800K homes in town Lewis, where your walk to the heart of town, the restaurants, the shopping, the beach, it's beautiful in Lewis, Delaware. And then I also really like the oceanfront condos in Bethany, two bedrooms, two bathrooms. They're around 800K. The property taxes on those are under $2,000 a year, and these also have very strong rental incomes. They really can pay for themselves. Beach block townhomes, I think there are a few right under a million, and then right at that million mark, there's a few more. One of my absolute favorite deals is walk to the beach while living on a canal in Bethany Beach. That one's like 1.25, three bedrooms, two bathrooms, property taxes under 3K. And then, of course, there's the oceanfront stuff. I think the lowest price oceanfront home is about 6,000 square feet. That's right around 5-6 million. But property taxes on that, $4,000 per year. So those are my favorite options at the shore at the moment, and we are really kind of negotiating prices down. It's a buyer's market, and we'd be happy to work with you guys.
0: Well, Adam, that sounds like the life that I deserve, honestly.
1: I agree.
0: That's what it sounds like. Adam, before I let you go, if you could let our listeners know how they can contact you for more information, that'd be great.
1: Easiest way, go to buyindelaware.com. And my number, my information is there. Would love to hear from any of your audience.
0: Sounds good. Kim. Sounds good. Thanks, Adam. We'll talk soon.
1: Great. Bye.
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0: All right. Bethany Beach Life. That sounds like it's for me, to be honest with you. I wouldn't mind being up there for sure. Give Adam Kasabi a call or text today. Also go to buyindelaware.com. You can check out a lot of those listings and contact Adam right through the website. I did get an email here from our friend Herb. He said, Kim, after the meeting last night for City Council, it sounds like Baltimore City is willing to spend close to $17 million to create this new agency. Of course, right? As if they have it, right? I mean, look, they're asking to borrow money already because they're $3 billion in debt? Oh boy, oh boy. I do have a caller on the line. Scott in Kingsville. Scott, we were talking about that mom of six and the terrible situation they were in.
4: Yes, and with trying to be respectful, this reminds me of Mayor Scott and Moore, where they avoid the key issue. And I'm trying not to be nasty, but this supports 1,000% what I constantly say: if you can't be a provider, you shouldn't have children. That does not mean have abortions. It means take a pill so you don't get pregnant. We're all losers. Those children are losers. Taxpayers are losers. Everybody, the police department eventually they'll be involved in, the criminal system, theft in stores, all that stuff. It all stems to that one thing. If you can't be a provider, you should not have children. And that is proof 1,000% of what I've been preaching constantly, that that's the root of the problem. People that can't be a provider should not have a child. And it doesn't mean I'm saying go get an abortion. I'm saying take pills, do whatever, don't have children. Children who can't be a provider. A provider is not only economic, it's for spiritual, it's for raising a child proper, you know, the whole nine yards. And I don't know why everybody's so evasive of that.
0: No, the great points, as always, Scott. I mean, it's a conversation that needs to be had. I think they look at it as kind of like that. Remember that whole thing about fat shaming? It's like you don't want to, you don't want to touch on something and make someone feel shame, but I'm all for it. I think we should shame bad parents. I think we should shame a lot of people and get rid of this political correctness. But I think that's how we got here.
4: So there again, we got to stop avoiding that number one thing and bring the people's attention. Yeah, the poor children, this, and this. But what's starting it all? People that should not be having children because they're not ready to be a provider doing this. And it is destroying our whole state.
0: Yeah, absolutely. Scott in Kingsville, thank you so much for calling in. Hope you have a great week. Thank you. Look, I agree with it. You're not going to get a chirp out of me. I agree with it. I tell people all the time. I have one kid. They're like, oh, you're going to have any more? No, I can only afford one. Have you met Olivia? She's extremely expensive. And, you know, and I think about this, too. You know, with that many children, and I don't know, maybe the mom was in a better spot. You know, I don't know when she started struggling with addiction. I don't know her or her life. I don't know. But I also have to question the fathers in this situation as well. Do the fathers not meet these women and say, oh, wow, she's got five kids that are malnourished, and it looks like her house hasn't been cleaned in 45 years. She's living off the city, and she doesn't have her job herself. Do guys ever think, like, you know what, maybe I shouldn't create with this woman? I don't know. It's like, I don't know what happens in this situation, but I agree with Scott. You know, you have kids if you can afford to have them. If you can't afford to have them, you know, wait until you can. Anyways, we get back. We'll wrap up this conversation. I do want to tell you what happened at the appellate court with Mayor Brandon Scott and the IG Isabel Cumming. And then we'll get into, remember the name Kelly Madigan? Yeah, well, she's still in Howard County awaiting documents to do her job there. Apparently, they just do not want to be transparent in Maryland.
5: With SRN News, I'm Rich Thomason in Washington. It's a hoax, President Trump's take on the doom and gloom predictions surrounding AI. Predictions that artificial intelligence could destroy humanity without stringent regulation. The president argues that such restrictions would put American firms at a disadvantage against China. Mr. Trump did not win at the U.S. Supreme Court regarding mail ballots, the high court rejecting the administration's bid to restrict mail ballots ahead of the midterm elections, now just 49 days away. He's back, a familiar figure in the upper house of Congress, Kentucky Republican Senator Mitch McConnell, sidelined by serious health issues, has returned to Capitol Hill following a lengthy absence. On Wall Street this morning, stocks are trading in the red. The Dow is down just over 450 points. More details, srnnews.com.
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11: Injury worries loomed large yesterday in the aftermath of the Ravens' big win on Sunday over the Colts, especially at the wideout position with both Zay Flowers and Jacoby Lane out for the second half. Head coach Jesse Minter addressing the situation.
12: Day's probably a little bit more like in the day-to-day range. Feel pretty good about where that's at. We'll see how the week goes, though. You know, Jacoby may be a little bit longer. We're getting some more things looked at right now. And
11: Tez Walker and Elijah Surratt were inactive on Sunday and could play a role this week against the Saints. Free agents with experience still out there include Darius Slayton, Brandon Cooks, Curtis Samuel, Tyler Lockett, and DeAndre Hopkins. Meanwhile, one of the big questions facing the Ravens as they entered the season was the interior of the offensive line. with a guard and a center starting their first ever NFL games. Here's Minter on how Jovan Gwynn and Venga Ioane performed.
12: I think you see a few, like, first start things, which a little bit of that, like, you're not okay with it, but you're realistic, too, when you got a guy making his first career start at both spots, that there's going to be a few almost, I don't want to say, like, cost of business way of doing things, but they're going to be aggressive. They're going to be flying off the ball. They got to get our hands tighter on a few things.
11: Ravens rushing for 202, through for 304. Monday Night Football last night opened in Kansas City. The return of Patrick Mahomes, of course, but the night belonged to Kenneth Walker. They snap it fast. Walker got it. Still going. Kenneth Walker. Still going. Touchdown, Kansas City on 4th and 1. Play of the game. Joe Buck had the call on ESPN. Quite a debut from last year's Super Bowl MVP. 173 yards and 2 scores, including that 60-yarder that broke the game open in the third as the Chiefs take care of the Broncos 31-10 at Arrowhead. Meanwhile, at Citi Field in New York, a homecoming for the Polar Bear last night.
13: For me, like, blinked in, like, 7 years went by. Like, it really felt so quick. And, again, I'm just really grateful for, like, the years, the experiences, the people. Like, it's really cool. Really, really cool.
11: Alonzo held in check by Mets pitching. 0-for-3 with a walk, but Gunnar Henderson's eighth-inning solo blast broke a 1-1 tie and gave the Birds a 2-1 win, Baltimore picking up a game in the race to the playoffs. Coming up in 30 minutes, it was a Purple Monday yesterday in Baltimore. And that is Stein on Sports. Gary Stein here. 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
14: It's your Fox 45 for forecast. Another beautiful day, nice and refreshing with that break from the heat and the humidity. Mostly sunny with highs in the comfortable upper 70s. Mostly clear and cool tonight as temperatures drop back into the low 60s. More sunshine on Wednesday, but a warm-up will get underway. That means our high temperatures will be warming back into the low and mid 80s, and then the mid to upper 80s are back by the end of the week. From the Fox 45 Weather Authority, I'm meteorologist Amy Aronson for Talk Radio 680 WCBM.
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0: 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All right, we are wrapping up this conversation with the safety department. I would just say I was surprised that no one was asking in the press conference yesterday. You know, Mayor Brandon Scott has been saying that crime is down now for the entire year. And if crime is down, why are the 911 call value call 911 call center? Why are they getting such a high volume of calls? Is it just because people are unaware that there is a non-emergency line at the police department? Because you can call the police department without calling 911. And so in my view, I would say, well, why not start that, you know, start there first? Why not message that there is a different number you can call for non-emergencies? Why is it the first idea you have is to come up with something that's going to cost the taxpayers more money? I would think a simple message saying, hey, here's what we need you to do. If it isn't an emergency, you need to call this number. All right? Because, you know, or, you know what, this is me because, you know, I don't have the biggest heart. But I would say, if I were the 911 operator, I would say, hey, you know, ma'am, this is a non-emergency, and you're going to have to call this number and hang up. Can we do that? Can we do that? I don't know, Brian the producer, can we do that? I guess maybe not, right? Because then what if it turns out to be an emergency and somebody's shot? All right, we can't do that, I guess. Anyways, we'll continue to watch and see what happens here. I did want to note, you know what's really upsetting me these days? Not that anybody cares, but I don't know if you've noticed, but in every store now, right? I went to Dollar Tree, I was in Home Depot, I was in Lowe's, I was in Target. Every store has their Christmas items out. And I'm just like, you know, we do this every year. I feel it creeps up every year. We just got into September, right? I mean, what is it? September 15th? Okay, so maybe it's mid-September. But still, the Christmas stuff out right now, it's depressing. And it's playing with my mind. And I don't like it. Even the influencers, because, you know, I love to watch those Facebook videos, like the DIY stuff, like you can do at home and all this other stuff, like the, whether it's the decor, things like that. They're already doing Christmas videos. They did their Halloween stuff last month. And now here I am thinking about Halloween decorations, and I can't even remember the videos I saw, because now they're all Christmas videos. It's just sad. It's you know, can we slow it down just a bit? You know, is it still officially summer, Brian the producer? When does that end? Are we now in fall? In a few days. All right. Well, yeah. Is it like September 21st or something like that? Something like that. You know, can we enjoy the summer? I don't know why we do this. All right. Before the break, I did tell you that there was a decision made in the appellate court. Apparently, I've not been saying this very well, and I apologize for that. All right. Well, anyways, the court did decide that Mayor Brenda's request to pause the lawsuit with the IG, Isabel Cumming, is just a ridiculous request, okay? So basically, Mayor Brenda's request to pause the lawsuit with the IG, Isabel Cumming, is just a ridiculous request, okay? So basically, they had

Excuse me. I don't know if he thinks he's just gonna, like, do a cakewalk into office. But I guess my thing is, I do believe he's going to beat this guy, James Tallarico. I do believe that. But there seems to be something else distracting him. And I don't know if he's giving it 100% because, you know, for me, and maybe you guys look at it differently or the same, I don't know. But for me, yeah, you might have a race that's like a cakewalk, right? I mean, even this whole thing with Governor Westmore. But this is a situation where it's very different because Dan Cox, unfortunately, isn't raising a ton of money. But James Tallarico is raising a ton of money. So even if he's not going to win this Texas Senate race, he's using his race as a vehicle to raise a bunch of money for other Democrats across the entire country. I mean, he's raking in money, a ton of money. And I had a friend say that he was, and I could see his concern. He's concerned with all the attention to James Tallarico and even that character in Michigan, the Senate race, Abdul El-Sayed. I can see how, you know, that's a concerning situation because, you know, the media is revolving around them so much. Even, you know, the Republican platforms, they talk about those guys so much. I think it's boosting their campaign, you know, contributions. So it's like, you know, what are we doing? What is the strategy? Do we want to talk about Abdul so much that he's raising millions of dollars a week? I don't know. I think we're talking about them so much. This is why I don't talk about him much on my show. We're making them seem like they're a threat. And so you've got the donors on the left thinking, oh, wow, you know, they see him as a threat. They can win this thing. And they're throwing all his money in. And then here they are taking that money and they're sending it to a purple district where, say, for instance, you know, Congresswoman Ana Paulina Luna there in Tampa, you know, her district is very purple. It can flip at any point in time. And if James Tallarico is raising money to send to that district, they might be able to flip that House seat. I guess I don't know what the strategy is. I don't know. I don't get it. Well, anyways, Congressman Wesley Hunt did run against Ken Paxton. I hope Ken gets it together here in the final stretch. I don't know what it is. It's like, even when I see his social media videos, he just seems like there's like no passion. There's no, like that, it doesn't seem like he's really presenting a platform. It's just kind of like, well, it's Texas, you know, and I'm a conservative. I don't know. It's very odd. And then at the same time, he's fighting back against, you know, these claims of, you know, not being so faithful. Remember, his wife, Angela Paxton, has left him. There's just a lot of drama. And I just hope that, you know, we keep that in mind, right? It's like, look, we want Ken Paxton to win, obviously, but we also don't want James Tallarico raising millions upon millions of dollars either. All right. I just want to say congratulations to Congressman Wesley Hunt. He has been nominated as the ambassador to Saudi Arabia, and he will have to obviously be confirmed by the Senate, but that was the big news yesterday. So congratulations to him. You remember Corey Mills in Florida in the 7th District, he did not win his primary either. And I would suspect, just by looking at the posts that he has on X these days, I would suspect he's going to get an appointment as well. So it looks like, you know, there are a lot of Trump loyalists that will end up in pretty good jobs as it is. Remember, don't forget, Herschel Walker, he's still the ambassador to the Bahamas. That's what I'm talking about, you know? Like, if you're going to be the ambassador somewhere, the Bahamas sounds great. Or Kimberly Guilfoyle, she's in Greece. Yeah. That's like, I would think, you know, and look, maybe you can't make the call. Maybe you can't say where, you know, where you're going. I will say though that, Wesley Hunt does have experience in Saudi Arabia. Apparently he was a liaison there for years in the U.S. Army. So I guess it makes sense. He still has connections there. But anyways, I just want to say congratulations to him. Also congratulations to, Senator Mitch McConnell. Apparently he is alive and voting. He's alive and voting. He was on Capitol Hill yesterday. Not sure if you guys saw some of the pictures or videos of Mitch. He looks very thin. Brian, the producer, did you see Mitch McConnell yesterday? No, you didn't see him? All right. He looks a lot thinner these days, which I would suspect. Hospital food is just, it's not that great. It really isn't. But, you know, I can't even say that he looks like he's with it. Of course, many people are calling for term limits, but I think people just forget, he's not running for re-election. This is, you know, when on November 3rd, whoever wins in that race in Kentucky, they will be the next senator, right? And they will be sworn in January 2027. So if you're worried about Mitch McConnell, don't worry. You only got a few more months with the guy, and then hopefully he will, take his break. I just wanted to read, this is from the Associated Press,

0: Let's see. Senator Mitch McConnell of Kentucky returned to the Senate to vote on Monday for the first time in 3 months, looking noticeably more frail after he was hospitalized for a fall in June. McConnell's lengthy absence from the Senate generated a flood of criticism and online speculation as he initially remained quiet for weeks about his condition. To be honest with you, when I saw him yesterday, they said he remained quiet. I don't think he could speak. I don't think he has a choice. He's just going to be quiet. That's mean to say, isn't it? I shouldn't have said that. All right, retract that. Can we retract that from the record? All right, the 84-year-old senator eventually disclosed a month later that he had been briefly unconscious due to the fall and had also been treated for mild pneumonia in the hospital. He did briefly address reporters on Monday from his wheelchair outside of the Senate chamber, smiling but speaking slowly and obviously having some difficulty. Mitch McConnell did joke that he wasn't sure how many reporters would be there after dodging so many questions during his almost two decades as a leader. He said he was back in the Senate to work on a pending farm bill, and because he has an ongoing interest in NATO and backing up our good friend who are totally in the fight against Russians. All right. Do you wonder if he knows about Senator Lindsey Graham being gone? Do you think he knows? I was thinking about that when I saw him because they were wheeling him through the Capitol. And, I mean, he really doesn't look like he's with it. And he was talking about NATO. And, you know, in his absence, you had Senator Lindsey Graham die suddenly. Of course, Senator Mitch McConnell was unable to go to his funeral. So this is our first time seeing him. But kind of looking at him and seeing how, you know, hard he's having, you know, it's a hard time that he's having. Me, I'm having a hard time right now speaking. But he's having a really hard time kind of grasping what was going on around him. And I do wonder if he knows that Lindsey Graham is no longer with us. I don't know. This is where my head goes. Do I have ADHD? Maybe. I don't know. What's wrong with me? Anyways, I'm glad that he's back. And as I said earlier, people owe Scott Jennings an apology because, you know, everybody got it out of his case. Scott Jennings, who used to work with Mitch McConnell, he said, look, I know for a fact that he's in the hospital and he's okay. And at this time, believe it or not, I think I said it on the show, I received a text message from somebody that worked on Capitol Hill who was told that he had passed. And I was like, no way. And I said, Scott Jennings, you know, he wouldn't tell a fib about this. That's not the kind of guy that he is. And then some people really were truly questioning him. So anyways, vindication, Scott Jennings, you received it. Mitch McConnell, you know why too? Remember they were joking online because Scott Jennings said he had a 20-minute phone call with Mitch McConnell. And everybody said that's impossible. There's no way that he was on a phone with him for 20 minutes. And then there was this joke going around on X. Everybody was trolling Scott Jennings, saying, oh, I just had a 20-minute phone call with Martin Luther King Jr. Like they were like taking that 20-minute call and they were putting it out there with people that are no longer with us. Anyways, Scott Jennings, he got beat up for like 2 weeks. So I'm glad that he was vindicated in all this. All right, we get back. I'll read your text messages and then we'll get going down to Howard County. You heard me say it before. I'll say it again. 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
2: Let's go down the list, shall we? 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Duplicate ballots to send more than 100 voters on June the 12th. Printing errors affecting thousands of voters now in Anne Arundel County. And now, of course, the specimen ballots in Prince George's County. The election experts are saying there's no evidence. But again, it does undermine the confidence in the entire system.
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0: All right, in the text line, Chris says, Kim, Scott, Mayor Scott needs to come up with another way to launder money. If you have noticed, every time a program comes under investigation, it closes down or changes names. That's Chris in Finksburg, you know. Chris, you are right about that. And that is what it comes down to, I believe. I'll be interested to see. I know Spotlight of Maryland, Patrick Huff over there still looking into the youth fund. I'll be interested to see what the verdict is there. I have a feeling that that youth fund has been used as a very nasty slush fund. And we did hear about the mayor's wife and the $50,000 she received. Remember, it was all through Be More Empowered, and, you know, they have her listed as an employee. She then makes a video and says, I'm not an employee, I'm a contractor. It's like, oh, well, this just made things worse. Either you're a contractor or you're a co-founder slash, you know, operations director. Which is it, Hannah? And why did you receive $50,000? What were you working on with the youth at that point? Anyways, you know, we'll see what happens here. We will see. Oh, many of you have been texting in. I do appreciate you. Rich, a first-time texter. Good morning, Rich. Rich says, the new department sounds like the Department of Hostage Creation. Laugh out loud. Yeah, Rich, if you guys have a chance to look at the press conference yesterday with Council President Zeke Cohen and Mayor Brandon Scott, Zeke looked like he was screaming for help in his eyes. And it didn't look good. Let's see. Mark, answering the question of the day. Oh, don't forget, you guys, WCBM.com, brought to you by Turfly Resort. We'll get into this around 11:30. Do you fear AI? That's the question. Do you fear AI? Yes, no, or are you unsure? Mark says, I'm not scared of AI. They're always trying to scare us, just like Al Gore's Inconvenient Truths. According to that movie, we should be underwater by now. Also reminds me of the Y2K scare. Oh, I forgot about that, Mark. Great memory. Another doomsday scenario, but speaking of AI, maybe Mitch McConnell is an AI robot wearing Mitch's skin. You never know. You know, Mark, you know, previously I would say you have on a tinfoil hat, but nowadays, you know, that doesn't even touch tinfoil surface, okay? I've heard many other conspiracies that that one actually sounds normal. Rachel says, Kim, Zeke Cohen mimics Brandon Scott's hand movements. It's gross. Yeah, you know what? Oh, man, I saw a great video on X over the weekend. So they had, it was Pete Buttigieg, it was all these Democrats, Gavin Newsom, all these guys. And somebody put together this this montage. And it says, once you realize they're all mimicking Obama, then you can't unsee it. And so they had, like, Pete Buttigieg and then Obama. They had Gavin Newsom, Obama. They all do the same hands. They do the same pause situation. Governor Wes Moore was also in this clip. They all do the same thing. And now I can't unsee it. And yes, Rachel, I think they all have the same, maybe they're all taking the same media training. I mean, look, I will say this. I'm not a fan of Obama and his policies and, you know, all the things that he did while in office, obviously. But you can't take away from him, you know, the fact that he was charismatic. He was very personable. He would walk into a room and everybody would just stop and stare. I mean, he was just, he's that guy. And you can't even deny that fact. I mean, Governor Wes Moore has it a little, but it does look like a recreation of what Barack Obama was able to do when he was in office. There just will never be another Obama. They can try to mimic him, but they just, you know, it just always looks scripted. Yeah, but great eye, Rachel. Great eye. All right, when we come back, I promise you we're going to Howard County. We're going to talk about Kelly Madigan and also that 60-minute segment on pardons. Stay right there.
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7: 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Breaking news this hour from Town Hall. I'm Rich Thomason. It's a hoax. That's President Trump's take on the doom and gloom predictions surrounding AI. Predictions that artificial intelligence could destroy humanity without strict regulation. Mr. Trump argues such restrictions could put American firms at a distinct disadvantage against communist China.
8: We can put guardrails, we can do this and that, but I think you have a lot of negative voices in bringing it up that shouldn't be bringing it up, and they're bringing up things that won't happen.
7: Quoting the president, whoever wins with AI wins. The president did not win at the Supreme Court regarding mail ballots. The high court, ruling 7-2, rejected the administration's attempt to restrict mail ballots ahead of the midterm elections, just under 50 days away now. Mr. Trump says, quote, the court's inability and unwillingness to do the right thing for our country will go down in a very negative way in the annals of history. A familiar figure in the upper house of Congress is back.
9: Senator Mitch McConnell was in a wheelchair as he visited the Senate floor early Monday evening, the 84-year-old's first appearance since he was hospitalized for a fall in his home on June 14th.
10: Mr. McConnell.
9: McConnell spoke briefly to reporters as he arrived, saying he is there to get back to work on the farm bill and, quote, back up our good friends who are in the fight against the Russians. Reporters were told by Senate staff not to take video of his remarks, and he did not take questions. On the floor, he drew a cluster of colleagues coming by to shake his hand. In a statement, McConnell said his recovery has been a long and frustrating process. He has assured Leader Thune that he'll do his best to be present for tough votes when needed. Jennifer King, Washington.
7: Lithuania's military says it is a first. A drone has been shot down in Lithuanian airspace. A suspected Russian drone, although that has not been confirmed. On Wall Street, the Dow is down about 507 points, while the Nasdaq is off 233. More on these stories at townhall.com.
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13: Good morning. It's 11:03. I'm Maggie Hunter with the latest headlines from the WCBM Maryland News Center, brought to you by Audiology Associates. Fox 45 reports that a beloved Maryland elementary school principal who helped students defy the odds is still making an impact nearly a year after his death. The school community is carrying on his work and making sure the extraordinary legacy of Principal Thomas Garner continues. Changing history is never easy, but for over 74 years, the same letters have hung on the walls of Salem Avenue Avenue Elementary in Hagerstown. Now the school's getting a new name. And Baltimore City leaders are moving to create an entirely new city department that would operate alongside police and fire. But questions remain about how much the agency will ultimately cost taxpayers, how it will be staffed, and what financial safeguards will be put in place. Mayor Scott and City Council President Zeke Cohen announced Monday legislation to create the Department of Neighborhood Safety, or DNS, which they envision as a third branch of the city's public safety and emergency response system. Stein on Sports and the Fox 45 Weather Authority forecast next.
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14: Purple Monday yesterday at Owings Mills as the Ravens gather for a lift and some film. Head coach Jesse Minter at the mic in the afternoon.
15: Probably most proud of is just the play style that we talk about, showing up really in all three phases. Physicality on both sides of the line of scrimmage. Our O-line, man, running off the ball, being downfield, blocking downfield by our wide receivers and tight ends and everybody on offense. Swarming to the ball on defense.
14: That defense coming up with 10 quarterback hits, 2 sacks, 2 takeaways, and most importantly, not allowing a comeback by the Colts in the second half. Meanwhile, a homecoming for Pete Alonso last night in New York, but it was Gunnar Henderson who made the difference.
1: That ball slammed a deep right by Gunnar Henderson, and he has powered the Orioles into the lead.
16: That's what I'm talking about. Come on now, Gunnar.
14: Kevin Brown and Big Ben had the call on Masson. Number 23 for Gunnar came with 2 outs in the 8th. And Rico Garcia would lock it down in the 9th as the Birds nipped the Mets 2-1 the final. Gained ground in the chase. Now 3 back of Cleveland with 11 to play. After the game, manager Alvarez on Gunner's big fly.
17: Awesome. Yeah, such a big swing by Gunner. He's having good at-bats, good swings, some bad luck. He's sticking with his work, and it was great to see him come through for himself, but also obviously for the team.
14: Coming up in 30 minutes, the Ravens receiver depth tested severely after week 1. And that is Stein on Sports.
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13: 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Here's the Fox 45 Weather Authority forecast.
19: Your Fox 45 forecast. Blue skies and sunshine. Very comfortable and fall-like with temperatures in the upper 70s. Mostly clear and cool again tonight as temperatures fall back into the low 60s. From the Fox 45 Weather Authority, I'm meteorologist Amy Aronson for Talk Radio 680 WCBM.
13: It's 66 degrees in Bel Air, 70 in Edgemere, and 69 in Overly. I'm Maggie Hunter, 680 WCBM News.
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0: All right. Good morning. Good morning. Happy Tuesday. Of course, we were talking about the new safety department. Yes, it's been proposed now. Council President Zeke Cohen alongside Mayor Brandon Scott. They had a press conference yesterday, and believe it or not, that's when the state's attorney, Ivan Bates, learned about the safety department. I hate to laugh, but that's what it is, you know? It's like, why tell the state's attorney about it? We're going to send out social workers and revamp the defund the police movement without him, you know? Well, anyways, we were talking about that earlier in the show. So if you're just joining us, I have to ask you, where the heck have you been? We were also talking about the latest update with Senator Muse out of Prince George's County. Apparently, he has an interesting relationship with the truth. Spotlight on Maryland's Gary Collins was able to put in a FOIA request and receive police body cam footage and doorbell camera footage showing that Senator Muse, during the special session there in Annapolis, might have had one too many drinks. That's right. So when his truck ended up on a sidewalk on top of a tree, he said a driver put it there, which you would think would be concerning or alarming for Senator Muse himself. But no, not for him. He wasn't rattled at all. The driver did put it there. That's right, Brian, the producer. It turns out, though, Senator Muse was the one behind the wheel. He just told the officer that he had a driver, but, you know, all of this was revealed, and it appears as though that the Annapolis Police Department very well knew that he did not have a driver, and it was him that also hit a parked car. And nothing really was done about it. So we'll keep our eye on that story. But the latest update on that is the body cam footage showing the police officer's interaction with the senator. If you want to check it out, Fox 45 has it on their page. Again, it's Spotlight on Maryland with Gary Collins. We also found out a court has denied Mayor Brandon Scott's request to pause, continue to delay the decision from a local judge to hand over documentation to the inspector general so she can do her job. And so he's going back to court tomorrow, believe it or not. Yes, Wednesday, September 16th. He and the IG will be back in court. So I'm sure on Thursday we'll have more to discuss on the latest. And also I wanted to get into the fact that Kelly Madigan, do you remember that name? Of course you do. Of course you do. Kelly Madigan was the IG, speaking of IGs, in Baltimore County. And our favorite interim county executive, Kathy, doesn't want to work Klausmeier. She decided, because she didn't get a personalized phone call or Christmas card from Kelly Madigan, she thought, oh, well, Kelly must not want to work here anymore. When you think about what she said, it really is funny. Look, Kathy Klausmeier, the county executive of Baltimore County, says that because she didn't hear from Kelly Madigan personally, she just figured she no longer wanted a job. It's like, wait a minute, what? Meanwhile, she's an award-winning inspector general. And so Kelly Madigan, she fought for her job just a bit, and there were a lot of people on both sides of the aisle that wanted Kelly Madigan to stay, but obviously they don't want transparency there in Baltimore County. I would say in, you know, the county executive's office, most likely a city or county council in general. And so when it was time to choose a different inspector general, you had the nominee, the current nominee for county executive for the left, Julian Jones. He decided to go with Khadijah Walker. Now, she wasn't inspector general at all. She turns out she was just an auditor, and she lived so far away, we weren't sure if she was going to able to get to her job or just work remote. Then we found out Julian Jones and others decided, you know what, let's give her more money so she can make the commute. Instead of keeping the award-winning inspector general. Anyways, fast forward, Kelly Madigan, she was able to hang on to her job, but then she said, you know what? I'm not dealing with this anymore. I'm out of here. So she grabbed her stuff and she went down to Howard County. Well, here's the latest. 9 months after taking office without access to the government records she's supposed to audit, Howard County's first inspector general told the county council on Monday that the debate has moved past whether or a problem exists and now centers on how to solve it. Inspector General Kelly Madigan has been tasked with detecting and investigating fraud, waste, and abuse in Howard County government. Madigan's roadblocks resemble those of the Baltimore City's Inspector General, Isabel Cumming, who has faced a years-long battle with the city government over documents and access and has sued the city after it restricted the office directly and was not handing over city records. And she, of course, is, as we talked about earlier, in this lawsuit. And I just want to just make sure everybody understands, this legal battle is being fought with your tax dollars. All right? All of this back and forth is being fought with your tax dollars. On Monday, Kelly Madigan said she has not chosen to take similar action, but understands Cummings' frustration in filing subpoenas that go unanswered. And so I guess that's the next part of this. Howard County is not handing Kelly Madigan over the files. I mean, she could end up in a lawsuit there in Howard County that is very similar. And who's going to pay for it? Taxpayers.

this, even, you know, Governor Wes Moore said he didn't need an IG on the state level. I mean, those people should not be reelected. But you know they're going to vote blue no matter who. But Julia Jones should be on that list. Anyways, that's where it currently sits. I don't know whether or not it's going to get to that point, but 9 months now, Kelly Madigan has been waiting. 9 months. All right, real quick here with some of your text messages. Let's see. I've got a couple of different topics here. David writes in from Healthorpe. He says, Kim, as I advised you in the past, I am a former police officer in the city. Sending out social workers for someone having a mental issue is beyond dangerous. These people can go from calm to psycho in less than a second. One incident took 3 officers, 2 EMS workers, and 4 firefighters in order to get him secured. Good luck, social workers. You're going to need it. David from Healthorpe. David, it sounds very dangerous. First and foremost, thank you for your service and thank you for sharing that. I don't know what the thought process is behind this. And as Deborah and Rachel and so many others have pointed out earlier, it sounds like just a way for Mayor Scott and others to take control and to obviously hide funding and hide, in my belief, criminal acts like leaving 6 children in a house without any food or running water or electricity in general. It's a great way to hide that. Let's see. Jim says, Kim, Durham, North Carolina has half the population of Baltimore City at 283,000. It's not even close to the city, comparatively, and I don't know why they would compare. You know what? I don't know either, Jim. I don't know. Let's see. Joe from Bmore says, Ken Paxton, a guilty man with a guilty conscience that knows he can't win. He is a puppet. These are the type of people that your president likes to endorse. Well, Joe, Ken Paxton is going to win, so it is what it is, okay? Whether you like him or not, it is what it is. You know, and meanwhile, our president likes to endorse. Should we go through the list of current Democrat endorsements right now? I mean, the Democrat Socialists of America, I mean, they are quite a bunch, Joe. Quite a bunch. Does not compare to Ken Paxton. Also, Glenn says, Julia Jones wanted to personally pick his OIG because he knew he was running for Baltimore County Executive. He's like Brandon Scott and wants to control it all. Glenn, great point. Great point. You know, it's a shame that we have people in office like this that continue to win, but I think it's even more shameful that we have voters that continue to choose these people. I mean, they're corrupt crooks. And yet they continue to be chosen by the voters. What we learned about Johnny Osheski, even before he won in the congressional district, the second congressional district, that should have been enough for voters. And I'm not saying they had to vote for me, but that should have been enough for voters to just not vote at all in that race, you know. But they decided to promote him. And now he's on the federal level when, you know, Democrats get back into the majority in the House, in the Senate, and possibly in the White House. He'll be able to really ramp up the corruption. And if you think that the corruption in him is going to go away because he's now on the federal level rather than, you know, a local jurisdiction, it only is going to get worse. It's just going to get bigger and bigger. And that's either the kind of person you are or you are not. If you don't mind stealing, then it doesn't matter where you are. You're going to steal. Shame. Really is a shame. All right, going back to the question of the day, don't forget, we'll talk about this coming up after the latest break. Do you fear AI? I just want to get a sense of where you are now. This question is brought to you by Turf Valley Resort. It's in the app if you want to take part in a poll question. It's also at WCBM.com. Let's see where the numbers are currently. Do you fear AI? Right now, 43% of you say yes. 39% of you say no. And then 18% of you say that you were unsure. Now, I was shocked to see this around 3:30 yesterday because, of course, I was on the show. Not everybody agreed with me, but I said that this whole, you know, sense of urgency around the AI conversation, for me, it felt kind of like another distraction as we're headed to, you know, election day on November 3rd. Many people said, Kim, no, Elon Musk, he's also speaking out. Many people are speaking out. Now,

0: I don't know Elon Musk. He could have his reasons. I don't know. I just know that, you know, whenever we get to this time of the year, around an election season, there's always some kind of catastrophic, urgent crisis that we have to attend to. And so yesterday at 3:30, here's what President Trump said on Truth Social. He says, I am the hoax buster. And right now, breaking another hoax that AI is going to take over, consume, and destroy the world, and that robots will be marching into our cities and getting rid of us all. This is even wilder than the Russia hoax or the global warming scam. Thank you for your attention to the matter, President Donald J. Trump. I was surprised to see that. And that's exactly how I feel about this entire situation. Now, do I think that AI is, on its way and moving up and there's going to be a lot of changes? Absolutely. Do I think that it's like, you know, the Green New Deal and we'll be dead in 12 years? No. No, I don't. I think this is part of what, you know, both sides do. Every single, whoever's got the majority, the other party comes out with something and says, oh my gosh, it's urgent. We got to get on top of this right now. Right now. But that's different from the question of the day, right? So the question is, do you fear AI? 43% right now, yes, 39% no, and 18% of you say that you were unsure. Go ahead and weigh in. Of course, that poll will be up all day, and we'll take a look at it before we leave from the show today. But I was surprised to see that from the president. Really surprised to see it. I also saw where Congresswoman Ana Paulina Luna, and I like Anna. You know I do. But she also introduced legislation yesterday with Congressman Ro Khanna. Now, Ro Khanna has got his own issues, and I don't know how you can be friends with somebody like that, but, you know, not going to judge. But she's getting a lot of backlash right now because Ana Paulina Luna kind of jumped onto this and said, oh, no, we got to get a kill switch. That's what the legislation's about. We need a kill switch, and, you know, everybody's going to die. Everything's coming. The robots are coming. Everybody's coming, right? It was like Chicken Little. The sky is falling. The sky is falling. And so now Ana Paulina Luna, she is getting a lot of backlash on social media. Sometimes I do wonder who is, like, advising her on certain things because, remember, we were talking about her when she was supporting the maternity leave for members of Congress. And I said, what? That sounds so self-centered. Right? I mean, like, you're there as a public servant. I would give my, well, I'd give my left arm, maybe not my right arm, but I'd give my left arm to be in Congress. And you get down there, and she fought hard. She was on, you know, the team in 2020. She ran again in 2022. And, you know, she fought hard, and she's there. And then all of a sudden she gets with other Democrats on Capitol Hill and they came up with this bill to make sure, to ensure members of Congress are able to have maternity leave. And I think it started at like, you know, so many days where they could actually vote from home. I said, what? It just didn't seem like the Anna I knew. And I was just like, wait, who is advising her on this? Now, of course, Speaker Johnson didn't even take it to the floor because he was like, get out of here. And I was like, that was the only, you know, appropriate response to something like that. Like, you're down there as a public servant. Like, what do people need in your district? Not what do you need. And then, of course, we're talking about Caroline Leavitt. I mean, look, she left, obviously, as the White House press secretary now that she has her second baby. But she was in there rocking her baby to sleep and doing her job. That's what you expect when you're in these high, you know, high profile positions. Anyways, so now she's doing damage control and I saw she's in a fight with Chanel O'Ryan. Do you know Chanel O'Ryan, Brian, the producer? She's an anchor on One America News. They're fighting on X right now. The two of them. It's like you hate to see it, but it's just like, I don't know what's going on with Anna. I don't know. All right. When we get back, I do want to talk about that 60-minute segment with Jacob Wool and Jack Berkman and individuals attempting to pay for their pardons. Real quick, we spoke to him earlier, you know, all about my friend, a really nice guy, Adam Kasabi with Long & Foster. 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
0: All right, coming up next, that 60-minute segment. Look, I wasn't so happy with, how they approached this whole pardon situation. They made it sound like these con artists are somehow attached to the Trump administration. That can't be any further from the truth. And we'll get into Jack Berkman and Jacob Wall. And I'll tell you a little bit about some of the things that they've been involved in the past. But we're talking big money. Big money! For pardons. The problem with all this is that this didn't just start yesterday, okay? Lobbyists have been doing this for a very long time. And whether it's pardons, whether it's endorsements, you know, whether it's helping special interest groups, whether it's helping, you know, certain industries or certain businesses and, you know, executives, they all pay to play. They all pay to play. And this is, look, I told you before, I've got a couple of friends that are lobbyists, and they're all millionaires, by the way. They make a ton of money selling their access to the president, whether it's President Trump. I know somebody that was selling access to George Bush Jr. when he was in. Yeah, this guy is retired now, by the way, and he is, talk about, you know, living on a high life. He most likely only worked hard as this liaison, this lobbyist to get the, you know, the president with some of these executives. And he probably did it for about 2 years. And now he's a multimillionaire. And he worked up, right? He was a staffer on Capitol Hill, ended up working in the Bush's administration in the White House, got close with a bunch of people, and he just sells his access to those people. That's what a lobbyist does. Now, this story is a bit different because the people involved are known con artists. They were never going to get the pardons for these individuals. And they were sending over the rapper that we're going to talk about. Like I said, I didn't know he even had this much money on hand. He wired over $600,000. $600,000. Without doing any due diligence into who these people are. He received a text message saying, "Don't worry, we know all the people that we need to get you in front of the president to get you this pardon. Don't worry." The crazy part is this rapper realized the pardon wasn't coming, right? So he goes on social media with the list of social media influencers that he was given at the very beginning of this conversation from the con artist. So this rapper then posts online and says, "Look, I need to talk to Laura Loomer. I need to talk to Erica Kirk. I need to talk to..." There were like eight names there. So of course, Laura Loomer says, you know, on X, like, "I don't even know what you're talking about. You paid money for a pardon from President Trump?" She said, "First of all, that's not how you should go about it. Secondly, I have no idea who you're talking about working with." Well, then it comes out that it was Jacob Wool and Jack Berkman. Now, of course, many of us know who these guys are because, you know, they have been scamming people for years and pretending. Even when Trump was in 2016, Jacob and others, they were pretending to have access to the president at that time. But they didn't have any access. And not only that, the Trump administration despises Jacob. And they actually referred some of what he was doing at that time to the DOJ because they wanted him arrested for all the things that he was doing. Anyways, this is a simple Google search. Many people have done stories on this, including especially people on the left. We are going to get into the segment here in just a minute, but I just can't believe that people are still paying. And that's the thing, by the way. And I've been working on a project myself, a side project, kind of just talking about, you know, the private sector, talking about, you know, just different things. Like I met with a crabber. You guys might know him, CJ Camby. He's all over social media. But, you know, there's no lobby group for the crabbing industry. And so he tells me, he goes, Kim, we're failing. It's getting worse each year. He said, but nobody will pay attention to us because we don't have a lobby. We can't pay to play. We're not unionized. It shouldn't be like this. You know, it should be a free market for all, right? Anyways, we'll talk about when we get back. Also, you might have saw the New York Post article about Thomas Brooks. Remember, he is the shooter, I guess they alleged, seems like the shooter to be there, in Pennsylvania, where President Trump was shot in the ear. Well, anyways, apparently an anonymous donor paid big money for his cremation. And also, he's got some other ties. We'll talk about that, too.
4: With SRN News, I'm Bob Agnew in Washington. President Trump is dismissing warnings about runaway artificial intelligence, calling them a hoax. He says concerns over AI are being used to slow U.S. innovation and give China an edge in the critical development of AI. The benchmark 10-year Treasury yield tops 5% today, reaching to its highest level since 2007 as investors anticipate another Federal Reserve rate hike. Senate Republican leader Mitch McConnell is returning to the Senate after 3 months away for health concerns. The Kentucky lawmaker arrived at the Capitol in a wheelchair, saying a key farm bill was important enough to bring him back. McConnell does plan to retire in early January. He's also the longest ever serving party leader in the Senate. On Wall Street, the Dow Jones Industrial Average struggling a bit right now, off but not by too much, down about 1 point right now. The NASDAQ is off by about 160. This is SRN News.
5: Hey, it's Rod Wittstad. 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
6: Now, Gary Stein on sports. Injury worries loomed large yesterday in the aftermath of the Ravens' big win on Sunday over the Colts, especially at the wideout position with both Zay Flowers and Jacoby Lane out for the second half. Head coach Jesse Minter addressing the situation.
7: Zay's probably a little bit more like in the day-to-day range. Feel pretty good about where that's at. We'll see how the week goes, though. You know, Jacoby may be a little bit longer. We're getting some more things looked at right now. And
6: Tez Walker and Elijah Surratt were inactive on Sunday and could play a role this week against the Saints. Free agents with experience still out there include Darius Slayton, Brandon Cooks, Curtis Samuel, Tyler Lockett, and DeAndre Hopkins. Meanwhile, one of the big questions facing the Ravens as they entered the season was the interior of the offensive line. With a guard and a center starting their first ever NFL games, here's Minter on how Jovan Gwynn and Venga Ioane performed.
7: I think you see a few, like, first start things, which a little bit of that, like, you're not okay with it, but you're realistic, too, when you got a guy making his first career start at both spots, that there's going to be a few almost, I don't want to say, like, cost of business way of doing things, but they're going to be aggressive, they're going to be flying off the ball, they got to get our hands tighter on a few things.
6: Ravens rushing for 202, through for 304. Monday Night Football last night opened in Kansas City. The return of Patrick Mahomes, of course, but the night belonged to Kenneth Walker.
8: They snap it fast. Walker got it. Still going. Kenneth Walker. Still going. Touchdown, Kansas City on 4th and 1.
6: Play of the game. Joe Buck had the call on ESPN. Quite a debut from last year's Super Bowl MVP. 173 yards and 2 scores, including that 60-yarder that broke the game open in the third as the Chiefs take care of the Broncos 31-10 at Arrowhead. Meanwhile, at Citi Field in New York, a homecoming for the Polar Bear last night.
9: For me, like, blinked in, like, 7 years went by. Like, it really felt so quick. And, again, I'm just really grateful for, like, the years, the experiences, the people. Like, it's really cool. Really, really cool.
6: Alonso held in check by Mets pitching, 0-for-3 with a walk, but Gunnar Henderson's eighth-inning solo blast broke a 1-1 tie. gave the Birds a 2-1 win, Baltimore picking up a game in the race to the playoffs. Coming up in 30 minutes, it was a Purple Monday yesterday in Baltimore. And that is Stein on Sports.
10: Your Fox 45 forecast, blue skies and sunshine and comfortable fall temperatures with temperatures in the mid and upper 70s. Mostly clear and cool again as temperatures fall into the low 60s overnight. Another round of sunshine and dry weather on Wednesday. Little bit warmer though with highs back in the low 80s. And then even warmer Thursday and Friday with highs in the mid 80s. From the Fox 45 Weather Authority, I'm meteorologist Amy Aronson for Talk Radio 680 WCBM.
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0: 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That is 410-321-1100. All right, real quick for you, the New York Post has a story in case you want to check it out. There was a revelation that included a trove of documents provided to the Senate Judiciary Committee Chairman Chuck Grassley out of Iowa as part of an ongoing inquiry into the first Trump assassination attempt. Apparently, an anonymous donor paid for the cremation of the would-be assassin Thomas Crooks. Now, that wasn't the big surprise here. I think some people were like, wow, that's pretty crazy. They found out, I guess, Thomas Crooks did not have a job at the time of the attempt assassination, and neither of his parents were working. So apparently, they could not afford to cremate him. But that, again, is not the biggest part of the story. Apparently, the body of Thomas Crooks was handed over to the family within 10 days of the assassination attempt. And as many people were pointing out, wow, that was very quick, considering they still didn't have a motive. The investigation was still wide open, and it's not something that usually happens. So anyways, if you want to read about it, the New York Post has a story, but I also thought that was interesting. Am I shocked to learn that anonymous donor came up with the money? No, not shocked to learn that part, but it didn't sound like they investigated. That's the Biden administration. It didn't sound like they investigated that assassination attempt at all. Really, truly. All right, let's see. Let's get into this 60 Minutes segment. How much would you pay for a pardon, Brian, the producer? How much would you pay for a pardon? I guess it depends on what you did, right? Is it the first offense? I mean, does it really affect your job? Does it affect your family life? Well, anyways, there was a couple that agreed to go undercover with 60 Minutes to find out what the process for receiving a pardon is like with this Trump administration. Well, apparently, this couple contacted the same two individuals that were in contact with Boosie the rapper. And this couple realized very quickly with undercover cameras that these people were full of you-know-what. Take a listen.
13: We found that some brokers charge as much as $3 million. So we decided to use hidden cameras and sent the Covinos to meet Berkman and Mould.
14: I don't think your pardon, I don't think it'll be too difficult.
13: They said they would put Ammon's pardon plea in the hands of the president and push.
14: With this particular White House, you have to put pressure on the president from all directions in a consistent way to force his hand. We literally want to put the pen in his hand and get him to sign it because he's tired of hearing about it.
15: So when you went the regular route, how much did it cost you?
16: A postage stamp.
15: Postage stamp. That's it. And this would cost you
16: $300,000.
15: What did you say?
17: I said, what's it for? And they said, well, we have to buy tickets.
16: We have to go to Mar-a-Lago. We have to attend events that the president's at. We have to possibly buy a $10,000 ticket to a fundraiser that the president is attending.
17: They said we have to hire contractors to do certain things. Well,
16: influencers.
17: Influencers that know other people that can put us in the vicinity of the people that can make a difference.
14: What we do is we mobilize members of Congress to call him. We use certain influencers who have regular meetings to call him. And we put him in a pincer movement.
0: Now, how crazy does this all sound to you? I guess if you're not familiar with, you know, the influencer world or the Trump administration, maybe, you know, maybe you're not familiar with it. But if you are familiar with it, this sounds very crazy, okay, and something that could never happen. So they sit down and they start telling this couple, well, you need to come up with at least, what was it, $300,000 because we need to put you in these rooms. Now, you could be an average Joe, and you can check out and see which candidates or elected officials are having, or even, you know, organizations, right? It could be the Right to Life, things like that. They have these fundraisers at Mar-a-Lago or Bedminster, right, in New Jersey. And you could purchase a ticket on your own as an average Joe. You just go to that candidate or elected official or organization's website. They have the ticket link there. And you could pay $10,000 to go to dinner at Mar-a-Lago. And at Mar-a-Lago, and I'm sure everybody has seen at least one video, right, from Mar-a-Lago, you could walk right up to the president and have a conversation if you like. He sits there and has dinner with everybody. He is not surrounded by security while he's there. And many people do go up and talk to him. He likes to eat his dinner. And then he likes to play DJ at his residence, whether it's Mar-a-Lago or Bedminster. So usually, whoever is actually DJing the event or the dinner, after President Trump is finished eating, they take over the controls to the music and the sound system, and they take it to Trump's table, and then he plays his favorite songs. That's what he does, okay? That's what he does every dinner. Well, anyways, at this time, he likes when people come over to say hello. And sometimes Melania will continue to sit there with him. Sometimes his kids are there. I know Tiffany Trump and her husband are always there. Ivanka's down there, Jared. And sometimes they'll sit at his table with him. And you can talk to them as well. Because when you get to Mar-a-Lago or these places, you've already been vetted by the Secret Service. They've already run your background. They know exactly who you are. And there are cameras and people everywhere looking directly at you at all times. I will never forget, real quick, personal story. I'll never forget, I was at Mar-a-Lago. And we were there with Joe Pizza and his family. And he's a really great guy, a donor from New Jersey. And we were down there for an event with Van Drew, the Congressman Van Drew. And Joe Pizza paid for our tickets and everything like that. It was really nice. And we were able to go down there. And this was not too long after my race. Jeff Van Drew is his name. And I was so excited. I go to pick up my phone, and I was calling my best friend, Frankie, because I wanted to FaceTime her to show her, like, you know, what was going on in that moment. I pulled my phone out. I tell you what, I click Frankie's name, okay, in my contact list. By the time I hit the FaceTime button, Secret Service, two Secret Service members were on either side of my shoulders, and the one guy kneels down, he goes, "You cannot FaceTime here. Please put your phone away." I was like, oh, I had no idea. And nobody ever said anything about FaceTime. So I put my phone away. But my point is, you know, he's very secure there at Mar-a-Lago, and you're not, you know, able to do anything that he doesn't want to happen. So many people could go up there and talk to him. You don't need lobbyists or another group. You could just go on, you know, Jeff Van Drew's website and purchase tickets and fly yourself down to Mar-a-Lago, and they send you the application that Secret Service uses to run your background and your social security number. Anyways, I don't know why, but these guys, Jacob Wool and Jack Berkman, were able to con multiple people this way. Meanwhile, if you Google search Jacob or Jack Berkman, you will find a list of things that they have done. Now, we'll just take Jacob, for example, because I kind of know who Jacob is. I've never met him myself, but I've seen his story, his name pop up many different times in many stories that involve a few friends, okay? Now, Jacob, mind you, is only 28 years old, okay? He's lived quite a life for being 28 years old. This is how they describe him, an American far-right conspiracy theorist, a fraudster, a convicted felon, and a lobbyist, 28 years old. Jacob Wool and fellow lobbyist Jack Berkman have been responsible for multiple unsuccessful plots to frame public figures for fictitious sexual assaults. The pair were allegedly behind plots in October 2018 against the U.S. Special Counsel Robert Mueller, in April 2019 against 2020 Democratic presidential hopeful Pete Buttigieg, and in April 2020 against the White House Coronavirus Task Force member Anthony Fauci. Now, I remember the whole thing with Pete Buttigieg, because they claimed that Pete had sexually assaulted someone right there during his campaign, his run for presidency. The story itself picked up steam. Jacob was everywhere trying to get attention to this story. He has done so much to get on camera. He's always in D.C. Now, he's from Los Angeles, apparently, but he's always in D.C., and he does rub shoulders with people that are outside of the administration. He does. Now, Jacob Wool has created other false or unfounded claims and conspiracy theories, mainly against the Democrat Party, politicians such as Joe Biden, Hillary Clinton, Kamala Harris, Ilhan Omar, and Elizabeth Warren. There was also a lot of videos out where Jacob actually showed up at Elizabeth Warren, Senator Elizabeth Warren's home, stood on her porch and claimed that she was having an affair with someone. This also, because it was this huge, he brought all these people to her house. And they were protesting. The media was invited. They showed up. This guy, again, today, only 28 years old. Okay? At that time, I mean, this was years ago. This is when she was running back in 2020. And he got so much attention to this. Anyways, he's been involved in so many different things. In August of 2020, Jacob Wool and Jack Berkman made tens of thousands of robocalls to residents in battleground states in a campaign that prosecutors alleged intentionally targeted non-white communities to spread disinformation in an attempt to suppress voting in the 2020 presidential election. As a result of the campaign, Jacob Wool and Jack Berkman each pleaded guilty to one felony charge of telecommunications fraud in Ohio, pleaded no contest to four felony counts in Michigan, and were found to have violated federal and state civil rights laws in a civil case in New York. In June of 2023, the Federal Communications Commission imposed a fine of more than $5 million against both Jacob Wool and Jack Berkman over the robocall scheme. These guys have been at it for quite some time. So Boosie, the rapper, sends Jacob Wool and Jack Berkman $600,000 with a promise that he is going to be able to, they will be able to put him in rooms with the president so that he can ask himself for the pardon. Now, anybody that would look at this situation, Boosie is a rapper. I guess he's well known enough. At this time, you had many rappers, whether it was Waka Flocka, who else? Nicki Minaj is now close with President Trump. Boosie could have walked, Kodak Black is even now close with President Trump. Boosie could have walked in any room had he called CJ Pearson or a couple other of the younger kids, with the BCF, the Black Conservative Federation, and he would have been able to walk in the room to talk to Trump himself. Boosie did not do his due diligence. It would be very easy for him to ask Trump personally for a pardon, but he sent them $600,000. Now, here's the kicker. He claimed that, you know, he signed a contract saying that he would get half of his $600,000 back if he was not able to get the pardon, if they couldn't secure it. And apparently it never happened, so Boosie didn't get his pardon. And so he's trying to get the $300,000 back. This is where 60 Minutes comes in. So as he posted this online, which got Laura Luba's attention and so many others, he said, yeah, I can't seem to get my money back because Jacob Wool and Jack Berkman told him, you're out of luck. They said the contract that Boosie claims he signed wasn't really truly a contract, and that he wired them $600,000 without signing an actual contract. I don't know why anybody in their right mind would wire two guys that you don't know from Adam over $500,000 by claiming they could get you a pardon. Meanwhile, they didn't really produce anybody else which, you know, actually received the pardon. There was one guy, apparently, that Jacob had taken a picture with that ended up getting a pardon from the president. But that guy never said whether or not it was Jacob and Jack that actually secured the pardon. Craziness, right? Yeah. So here you have this situation, and it's sad because the way that 60 Minutes put this out there, and this is a part that I don't like, the way that they put it out there is, you know, basically saying, Trump and his team, they're selling pardons, there's a pay to play, and here's how they're doing it. Not true at all. And this is how these nasty rumors get started. Jacob Wold, Jack Berkman, no relationship with the Trump administration. Right now, you've got Boozy and others saying they never came through with the pardons and they want their money back. They're not going to get their money back. I saw many influencers and many of those that were looking at this supposed contract that Boozy had, and it looks like that it, you know, this guy Jacob and others, you know, they're absolutely correct. It wasn't an actual contract. So they can, in fact, be completely all out of $600,000, and some of these other people have also paid big money. Anyways, I kind of wanted to just talk about it because, of course, for those that don't like President Trump, that like to call the show, I did receive text messages from them that said, oh, did you see he's selling pardons? That's what they're doing in the Trump administration. Yeah, no, that's not what they're doing. Now, have other people been caught selling endorsements in the past? Yeah. Yeah. And then they found out, and that's why Susie Wiles is in the place that she's in, because there were people trying to sell endorsements. President Trump apparently did not know that they were selling endorsements. He thought they were just coming to them as, you know, consultants and advisors and saying, hey, this candidate's great. I think you should give them an endorsement. And then, you know, he talks to his team and they decide. Well, meanwhile, all of this was happening, and this was happening back in Trump's first administration. All of this was happening, and Trump had no idea. But I told you guys, you know, my friend Catalina Lauf, remember she just ran in Florida in Naples? She came in second, which is heartbreaking. I thought she was going to get it. But she was in Illinois running, and there was somebody that was close to Trump, and we knew him well. He charged Catalina's campaign $1 million for Trump's endorsement. Never got it. Never got it. And I will never forget it. And I felt so bad for her. And I just said, I can't believe you paid for it. She thought it would make the world of a difference in her Illinois seat. I didn't see it was going to make a difference. That's like me, you know, and this is what we talked about in my last campaign. You know, Maryland doesn't like Trump. Illinois doesn't really like Trump. And where she was running, right outside of Chicago, a Trump endorsement, yeah, it'll help you raise money, but it doesn't bring you the votes. I was like, wow, I'm shocked. But anyways, that guy was removed, the guy that, you know, claimed that he could get the endorsement, by the way. He was removed when they all found out that he was charging people for the endorsements. But he walked away making a bunch of money, and it was not illegal. It was not illegal. Anyways, always beware about what's going on. Always beware, because you just never know. And it's unfortunate. I know I have some text messages to read. I did see where somebody says that they believe that the station was down a little bit again. You know, it's down. I guess, you know, send me a text and let me know. It seems like people are listening, though, because I'm receiving text messages. Maybe they're listening through their radio, but let me know if you can hear everything okay. 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
0: All right. I didn't want to just talk about that, and hopefully I didn't bore anybody with that conversation about the 60 Minutes piece. But, you know, you just got to be aware of these scam artists. They're everywhere, and they're in every industry, and they're out there. They're definitely out there. Now, what's going to happen to Jacob Wool and Jack Berkman? I would say in this situation, probably nothing. If those influencers are correct and that wasn't a real deal contract, these guys like Boosie, they're going to be out of money, and Jacob and Jack are going to go about their day and find a new grift. That's just what they do. They do it all the time. Robert in the text line asked me if Kodak Black, is that how he received his pardon from President Trump? Actually, no. There is a woman by the name of Alice Marie Johnson. And remember, she was locked up, unfortunately, and she was able to work with Kim Kardashian. Do you guys remember that whole thing? And they were able to exonerate her, and she got out of prison, and then President Trump pardoned her. And then in February 2025, and he did this while at the Black History Month event at the White House, he appointed Alice Marie Johnson as the administration's pardon czar to recommend individuals for clemency. And so on that list was Kodak Black. That's how he received it. But that's why I said the fact that Boosie went about it this way, I would say right now, and I, you know, it's crazy to say this because people will say Trump is racist, but right now, if you need a pardon and you are black, I would say it's actually easier for you in this administration to get the pardon. Because that is what Alice Marie Johnson, BCF, all those people, you know, that's what comes first on their list, and that's usually who calls first. So the fact that Boosie went about this way, he did literally no research whatsoever. Very easy to find out about Alice Marie Johnson and what she does. All right, we're going to go to the phone lines here. Spencer Rhoda running in District 9A. Hey, Spencer, how are you?
22: Tim, what's happening? Good to talk to you.
0: You too. How's the race going?
22: The race is going great, but I have something that's super pressing right now that I'm not getting an answer on, and I don't understand why, and I could use your help shining a spotlight on this. And it's the question three language that was determined misleading by the Maryland Supreme Court. I agree with them on that.
0: Yeah.
22: But then what I don't agree with is who has the constitutional authority to prescribe the replacement language.
0: Yeah, yeah. Well, look, Spencer, and first and foremost, I appreciate you calling in. I appreciate you throwing your hat in the ring. We have been asking this question, and I did reach out. Well, you know what? Take that back. We asked Delegate Ryan Araki with the House Freedom Caucus because he called us on Friday from the RNC convention there in Dallas, and I asked him about this. He said the lawyers are kicking that around, but he believes, unfortunately, it might be too late to get anything done about it. But I agree with you, Spencer. It's like the judiciary branch cannot be the legislative branch.
22: Yeah. Time should not adjudicate this case. There is still meaningful relief that can be provided on my case. I filed this case 4 hours after the decision last Thursday. I filed every other day for a hearing or a ruling. The legislature didn't leave this open-ended. They specifically changed the language from something similar to this question to the following question should be submitted. There was an amendment that changed the referendum to include those exact words.
0: Yeah, yeah. Well, do you think you're going to get some movement on your case?
22: I sure do. I emailed about 200 legislators, media persons, and attorneys last night, I have a couple of attorneys that are interested in helping, and we are looking for a strong appellate lead. We are looking for people to look into this matter, because I think it's a very obvious issue here that is a complete overstep of the separation of powers.
0: Yeah. Well, Spencer, real quick, give everybody your website so they can follow along and then assist.
22: My website is Vote Rota. Also, the fuller opinion on this Supreme Court case has not been issued yet. It's been 12 days. Where is it?
0: Yeah, great question, Spencer. Thank you so much. You know what? Maybe we'll talk more about this tomorrow. Brian, the producer, as always, thank you for a great show. I'll talk to all of you tomorrow at 9 a.m.
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4: Breaking news this hour at Town Hall. I'm Bob Agnew in Washington. FBI Director Kash Patel returned to Capitol Hill today for an oversight hearing before the Senate Judiciary Committee. He told the panel the Bureau is fulfilling its key mission, keeping Americans safe.
23: This has been the most prolific run of crime reduction in the United States history with the help of our great partners since the beginning of the Trump administration. Here are a few numbers, and behind these stats are lives saved across the country. The FBI has arrested 54,000 violent criminals. That's up 90% from the 18-month year period prior to that. That's making America safe.
4: Senator Mitch McConnell returning to Capitol Hill today after a long stay in the hospital. More on that from correspondent Laura Winters.
24: After a three-month absence, Kentucky Senator Republican Mitch McConnell back in the Senate, arriving in a wheelchair and ready to vote in a very weak voice. McConnell telling reporters, "I'm glad to see you. Time to get back to work. I'm here to work on a farm bill that's important to my state." McConnell is 84 years old and retiring in January. Laura Winters reporting.
4: Newly declassified footage shows a dramatic rescue of two U.S. airmen who were downed in Iran. We get more from correspondent Bernie Bennett.
25: The footage shows the rescue of two airmen after their F-15E Strike Eagle fighter was shot down over Iran in April. The airmen were rescued nearly 2 days apart during massive U.S. military missions involving numerous aircraft operations. The pilot, referred to as Alpha for security purposes, was rescued during a daylight mission involving 21 aircraft 8 hours after he ejected from the downed plane.
4: That is Bernie Bennett reporting. Treasury yields continue their climb. The key 10-year note reached levels last seen before the financial crisis of 2008. And when the 10-year Treasury yields are that high, it tends to have an impact on other types of rates, including mortgages, business borrowing costs, car loans, and government borrowing costs. More from townhall.com.
26: Quick question. 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If the answer is somewhere between 2022 and 2024, you locked in one of the worst rate environments in modern history. Here's the kicker. Rates dropped this year. They hit a new low most people don't even know about. Now they're climbing back up. Here's what Bankrate reported just this month. 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
3: afternoon. It's 12:03. I'm Maggie Hunter with the latest headlines from the WCBM Maryland News Center. Baltimore police are asking the public's help identifying a suspect in connection with a shooting that occurred earlier this month outside a police station near Morgan State University. Shortly after midnight on September 2nd, officers inside the Northeast District headquarters located in the 1800 block of Argonne Drive heard shots being fired outside. Officers found an 18-year-old woman suffering from a grazed gunshot wound, according to authorities. And police are investigating a Southwest Baltimore shooting that left a 25-year-old man injured Monday afternoon. Around 3:08 p.m. on September 14th, officers were called to a local hospital for a walk-in shooting victim seeking treatment, police said. There, officers found a 25-year-old male victim suffering from several gunshot wounds. He was listed in stable condition, according to authorities. Sports and weather next.
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3: The Ravens are preparing to play without rookie wide receiver Jacoby Lane for several weeks. He suffered a broken wrist during Sunday's win over Indy after recording one catch for 11 yards. In other news, the Orioles edged the Mets 2-1 in their series opener. 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
7: Your Fox 45 forecast, blue skies and sunshine, very comfortable and fall-like with temperatures in the upper 70s. Mostly clear and cool again tonight as temperatures fall back into the low 60s. From the Fox 45 Weather Authority, I'm meteorologist Amy Aronson for Talk Radio 680 WCBM.
3: 72 degrees in Edgewood, 73 in Stevensville, and 72 in White Marsh. 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
10: This is the Rob Carson Show. It is already Tuesday. Welcome to the show. Please come inside. Have a seat. We got a lot to talk about today. We got a lot of good stuff to talk about today. I went to the doctor's appointment this morning. Always a lot of fun. Always a lot of fun at the appointment. This one didn't involve any, finger pointing, as it were. It was very positive. I'm going to tell you right now, for all of you who want socialized medicine and the government to take over medicine, how about stick it? Yeah, how about absolutely stick it? Ridiculous, absolutely ridiculous. You want the driver's license bureau to take over your hospital? You want your doctor? Look at this. You look at the Obamacare was supposed to fix everything. It's made everything worse. Literally hundreds of billions of dollars, trillions of dollars, literally stolen from Obamacare with fake names, and I can go on and on and on. And I'm going to tell you this, the last 4 months, it's actually, this journey for me, and I hope you won't mind the point of personal privilege to start the show. This all started in March. That's when I got a blood test that said your PSA is really high. PSA is a sign that your prostate is very irritated and kind of pissed off at you. All right, so I got that thing then in there, and then I had a doctor, enter the exit and go, well, hey, ho, there's something going on there. Then I had to do the MRI. Then I had to do the blood work. Then I had to do the fusion biopsy. That's a lot of fun. It's like having a trailer hitch jammed up your butt and then having your prostate shot with a pellet gun about 15 times. Yeah, a lot of fun. A lot of fun. Driving home after that. Oh, yeah. A lot of fun. And then had a PET scan and all sorts of stuff. Had all the, so it's been since May or March that this has been going on. So it's been going on, quite a while. And, this is, odd for me to share because, you're never the one who's going to get the cancer. It's always somebody else who has the cancer. And I've always been a great cancer cheerleader, and I've always been a great cancer supporter, and I've seen a lot of people go through cancer. I saw my dad die from cancer. I've seen friends live and die with cancer and all of this. And then when all of a sudden you get it, it's almost kind of surreal. It is kind of surreal. And very lonely and very terrifying at times, by the way. I'll just mention that, very lonely and terrifying. For about 3 months, kind of lonely and terrifying. But things really started to turn around about 4 or 5 weeks ago when I asked you guys and I told you guys, and I didn't want to tell you. I wanted to go through this by myself and then, come out triumphantly on the other end and say, ta-da, look what I did. And I still have a ways to go. It's going to be probably, looking towards December. Hopefully maybe a Christmas present of remission would be cool. But it's a hell of a process. It's a long process. And when I asked you guys for help, I meant it sincerely, but I didn't even know how powerful your help would be because everything changed. Everything changed the day that I asked you for help. It just, everything changed for the positive, for the better. A day or two later, I go in, I'm going to get my PET scan results. I'm scared. I'm afraid it's going to be all over. There's going to be dots all over my body. They're going to go, all of this. And my doctor, Vladimir, wrote me before I went to the PET scan place and got it. He said, good news in the subject line. That was a day after I asked you for help. And since then, I've had a lot of help. I've got friends of mine who have guided me through the William Mackus protocols, using the keto diet, using ivermectin and mendazole to treat the cancer. And I've heard a lot of great things about it. I wanted to be redundant with all of it, so I'm doing the Mackus, Dr. William Mackus protocols, MAKIS protocols. They are studying at Johns Hopkins. There are studies being done with ivermectin and mendazole and fenbendazole and hydroxychloroquine, mostly ivermectin and mendazole for cancers. And there are some amazing success stories around the country. And I can't guarantee, it'll work every single time. Certainly not, but it's something that I've investigated. I've learned a lot more about it, and I'm doing it. And so I go into this meeting today with this doctor. He's going to be radiating me, and he was of good spirits, and he showed me, the first time have you ever seen yourself sliced up like sandwich meat? It's like, oh, look at here, here's your pelvis, and we're going to slice another slice deeper, and you're like, what the holy hell? I didn't even know that was down there. And he showed me this, and he showed me that, and he was optimistic. He was very optimistic, and he told me that right now your cancer is sleeping, and then we're going to radiate it. And I said, okay, so it's sleeping, so we're going to smother it in its sleep with a radiation pillow. And he goes, yes, that's what we are going to do. That's what we are going to do. Like I said, we have a plan. And I'm going to tell you something with regard to the American medical establishment. I have a faith-based insurance company. You hear it advertised all the time. You hear the guy talking about all the Medishare. You hear that? I got it. This isn't a promotion. I am not getting paid by them. I'm paying them. But they've been a delight. And they're the only people I've ever dealt with who, when you're on the phone with them, you ask them for a prayer, and they'll give you a prayer. And they'll pray along with you. That's been a pretty big deal. It's been a pretty big deal. I go to Johns Hopkins because I wanted, this is all in the last 2 months. I go to Johns Hopkins. I never, you know, that's where people with cancer go. And I went up to Baltimore to Johns Hopkins, and I want to tell you what, I have never met such a group of amazing people, my God in heaven. Positive, proficient, on top of everything. I didn't know what to expect. I go in a room, I sit down, here comes the intern, here comes the surgeon, here comes the anesthetician, here comes the nurse. Then they sent me downstairs for the blood work. Then they schedule me for surgery. I mean, like that. Like that. Boom, boom, boom, boom, boom. We got your insurance. I got another place for my PET scan. Got me right in within the week. Got my PET scan. Got my results a week later. This other urological place that I'm working, doctors are on top of it. We have a great medical system in this country. Do not bleep it up with the government getting involved, because every time the government gets involved, it turns to crap.

0: The video should be back on. Ken, Redneck MacGyver, go ahead and double check that. Make sure that we are back on, because I think you want to see my fantastically awesome face. Just give me a heads up as soon as you see the video on, because the video should absolutely be on right now. All right. And if the video is not on, we will get the video back on shortly here. Hold on. Looking over this thing right here. Video should be on. Ken, just tell me when the video is on or off, and we will get right back to it. But anyway, let me finish my story. Even if the video is off. Even if the video is off. When you hear the usual suspects coming out against something, for instance, any time that Bernie Sanders is against something, or any time Elizabeth Warren is against something, or any time the liberal leftist media is against something, you know you should be for it. You know you should be for it. And for some reason, when it comes to AI, artificial intelligence, which I'm just dipping my toes into, by the way, I'm going to be using it for all sorts of stuff, by the way. But when the usual suspects say, we've got to stop building these AI data centers because they take water. And I'm like, oh, really? You know, 3/4 of the world's surface is covered with water. And they take electricity. And I said, yeah, you know, we all use electricity. So they're, you know, putting in these laws that if you're going to build an AI facility, you got to generate your own power and you got to come up with your own water. That's what I've said. So now they've moved on to, oh, yeah, AI could kill all humanity in a decade. Really? Really? It's kind of interesting because they aren't saying anything to China about that. It isn't kind of weird because they've been saying for at least a decade or more that the world was going to end because of global warming, climate change, murder hornets, ozone hole, acid rain. I can go on and on. And we should be already over. But oddly enough, when they were trying to get rid of fossil fuels for America, make us go electric cars, they didn't say a damn thing about China building coal plants. And the same thing is happening with AI. If we build more AI plants, then sooner or later, you know, AI is going to take over and kill everybody. But go ahead, China, and build your AI plants. We don't even care. Do you understand a pattern here? You understand a little pattern here? That's why I don't believe a damned word of it. When I hear the President of the United States say, we're not going to slow down. We're not going to have the government regulate AI any more than is necessary. And when the President says that, I say, cool. But when Bernie Sanders says we got to shut it down or is introducing legislation to shut it down, I know he's in the pants of the Chinese Communist Party, just like the Democrat Party. So the government shouldn't be involved with most things. Yes, there should be some regulation. I'm not saying all regulation is bad, but I'm going to tell you right now, when government runs things, things start to begin to suck, like Obamacare. However, thankfully, I am discovering that the American medical establishment pretty well run, and I'm pretty damn pleased with it, and I don't want them to mess with AI. We're on the brink of something, I think, spectacular with the AI, and I don't think it's going to take over and kill everybody, but that's just me. All right, let's take a break and come back, make sure our video is going. This, my friends, is the Rob Carson Show. 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
8: That is the Rob Carson Show, and this morning, Cash Patel was before Congress. You know, it's amazing what you can do when you do something. When Joe Biden was the president of the United States, one of the worst presidents in the history of the freaking world. I mean, actually, the worst president America ever had, other than, I suppose, Jimmy Carter and, I'm trying to think who else, Woodrow Wilson. Those are pretty much the worst presidents of all time. Joe Biden was a walking train wreck, had a brain made of pudding, destroyed the country, opened the southern border, inflation 30% over 4 years while he was the president, price of homes doubling, interest rates tripling, the military just falling apart, run by men in skirts, for God's sake, censorship, DEI nonsense, an absolute joke on the international stage. He turned over Afghanistan and the weapons and the base that we had there to the Taliban so they could take over again, reestablish control of that area now with billions of dollars of weapons. They're even wearing our military uniforms, for crying out loud. But Joe Biden somehow has gotten a pass on that, even though he was also the most corrupt president in American history. His family got $35 million from the Chinese Communist Party, 27 LLCs and 9 family members. Money from the Chinese Communist Party. He had classified documents. He had top secret documents in his home. He was not prosecuted because the guy who was doing the investigation said that his brain was made of pudding and he wouldn't be able to stand trial. Other than that, he was a great president. Other than that, he was superb. If you think Joe Biden was a good president, you have pudding for brains. I'll just say it right now. But Kash Patel is now the FBI director. And instead of the FBI going after its political enemies, you know, and spelling out 8647 in seashells on the seashore, and raiding Mar-a-Lago, and going after Trump friends and allies and members of the cabinet, and going after parents going to school board meetings because they don't want their children being taught DEI and CRT and other nonsense. The FBI is actually doing its damn job. And here is Kash Patel talking about that. A little bit of good news. You ever hear the top 10 most wanted, America's most wanted? Guess what? They're no longer wanted. We got them.
5: In 2025, according to the Uniform Crime Report, we delivered the largest reduction in the murder rate in the history of America. We, the FBI, captured more than 2.5 times the number of the top 10 most wanted fugitives on the FBI's list.
8: Wow.
5: From the prior administration.
8: Yeah. Because Joe Biden didn't do anything because he was on vacation 40% of the time. And then when Kamala Harris became the candidate, 60% of the time. That's real.
5: In fact, Mr. Chairman, I'm proud to announce today, and I hate to correct you, we haven't captured 9 of the top 10 most individuals.
8: Oh, no, that's terrible. That's bad news.
5: Individuals on our list, we've captured 10.
8: Oh.
5: Just this past weekend, we captured a thug down in Venezuela who was on our most wanted list and on the run for years.
8: Yeah.
5: He has been captured, apprehended, and is on his way back to the United States of America. That's 10 of 10. Nobody in the FBI history has done that.
8: Yeah, that's pretty big. See, it's amazing what happens when you actually do something instead of sitting on a damned folding chair on a beach in Delaware with somebody tending to you because your brain is made of pudding. Pretty amazing. 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This is a big deal. Every day, I get approached by somebody, somewhere, wondering, I get on my Rocket Money, I get some sort of a notification of me being pinged in Europe for 3 cents. I mean, honestly, it's insane. It's insane. And then of all the things that you're going through, I can even just think of something, and all of a sudden it shows up on everything I touch on the Internet. It's a very, very dangerous time. It's a very dangerous people can get a hold of your personal information. 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They can't harm you if they can't find you. Remember that name. This is a very, very big deal. Now, we just heard Kash Patel there, and he's doing great things with law enforcement. This is the Democrat Party when Joe Biden was a prezi.
9: So we've been talking about defunding the police.
10: There's some issues that we ask police to do, like mental health issues or policing in schools and all the rest, that perhaps we can shuffle some of that money around.
11: Suck it up. Defunding the police has to happen. We need to defund the police.
12: Mayor Eric Garcetti saying, take some of the money from policing, about $150 million.
13: I applaud Eric Garcetti for doing what he's done.
14: Funding isn't necessarily as aggressive.
8: Yeah, some of the dumbest things ever said there. Some of the dumbest things ever said and bought into in the history of governance to defund the police. Here's more of Kash Patel this morning.
5: This has been the most prolific run of crime reduction in the United States history with the help of our great partners since the beginning of the Trump administration. Here are a few numbers.
8: What?
5: And behind these stats are lives saved.
8: Got it.
5: Across the country.
8: Sure.
5: The FBI has arrested 54,000 violent criminals.
8: Wow.
5: That's up 90%
8: from the
5: 18-month year period prior to that. That's making America safe.
8: Oh, wow. Up 90% from when Pudding for Brains was the president.
5: 31,000 violent gang members have been arrested by the FBI.
8: Wow.
5: That's up 30%.
8: Wow.
5: Making America safe.
8: Yeah.
5: We've removed, the FBI has removed 3,258 kilograms of fentanyl. That's enough to kill a quarter billion Americans.
8: Isn't it nice to know that we have a cabinet and a president that actually want to do something other than go to the beach in Delaware on Thursday and come back Monday morning? How about that? Pretty remarkable, right? Let's take a break and come back. This is the Rob Carson Show.
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19: With SRN News, I'm Bob Agnew in Washington. After a lengthy recovery, Senator Mitch McConnell is back in Washington. The 84-year-old Kentucky Republican returned to the Senate in a wheelchair and says he's here to vote on legislation affecting Kentucky's farm economy. He's set to leave office in January. President Trump says concerns that artificial intelligence could become uncontrollable are misguided. He argues such claims risk slowing American progress in a field viewed as critical to national competitiveness, especially against the country's main AI adversary, China. Wall Street is watching the bond market after the 10-year Treasury yield surged above 5% on expectations of a Fed rate hike this week. When that yield goes up, other rates often follow, mortgage rates for one, business borrowing costs, and car loans among the other sectors. Right now on Wall Street, it's been a rough day for stocks, the Dow down by 485 points. This is SRN News.
20: Quick question. When did you buy your house? If the answer is somewhere between 2022 and 2024, you locked in one of the worst rate environments in modern history. Here's the kicker. Rates dropped this year. They hit a new low most people don't even know about. Now they're climbing back up. Here's what Bankrate reported just this month. Nearly 90% of borrowers from that period are overpaying an average of $278 a month, $3,300 a year. 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
22: Your Fox 45 forecast, blue skies and sunshine, very comfortable and fall-like with temperatures in the upper 70s. Mostly clear and cool again tonight as temperatures fall back into the low 60s. From the Fox 45 Weather Authority, I'm meteorologist Amy Aronson for Talk Radio 680 WCBM.
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0: I think we need to hear some more of that good news from Cash Patel.
1: That seizure is up 8% by the FBI. That's making America safe. We have located, found, and identified 11,081 child victims. That is up 21%.
0: Wow.
1: That is making America safe. This wow. FBI has found and located more children
0: yeah.
1: than any FBI in the history of this country.
0: Isn't that amazing? And they could have done that during the Biden administration, but he didn't do anything, you see.
1: We have arrested 5,072 child predators and human traffickers. That's up 13%.
0: Yeah.
1: This FBI is making America safe. We, this FBI, have arrested 4,260 foreign terrorist organization-related affiliates. That's up 38%.
0: Wow.
1: Including the fact that this FBI has stopped 1,100 criminal perpetrators from committing terrorist attacks on U.S. soil. This FBI has executed 86 foreign transfers of custody, a 54% increase for perps captured overseas.
0: Wow.
1: And we've extradited 157 criminals from overseas, a 65% increase.
0: That is just crazy. And none of that happened when Joe Biden was the president because he didn't want to do anything. He just opened the southern border and everything went to crap. And you still have Democrats around the country letting criminals out in mass in states like New York and in states like Virginia, where Abigail Scamburglar is in charge of the government there. Although a lot of people, not a real popular person. She's already kind of a lame duck. I did get this morning. New FBI files revealed chilling details about wannabe Trump assassin. This is Thomas Crooks. I'm not so sure what's chilling about it. I know that the FBI at the time dropped the ball on this. I know that the people in charge of protecting the president dropped the ball on it. And I believe that there were some people involved in Butler, Pennsylvania, who either were so ungodly clueless, like mall cop. Nothing against you. That's an insult to mall cops. No, I take that back. Mall cops are not as incompetent as the people who are in charge of Butler, Pennsylvania. It's an absolutely bad comparison. Mall cops, I would save more lives than the people who are in charge in Butler, Pennsylvania. But they allowed a guy to walk around with a rangefinder, act completely suspiciously, fly a drone over the area before the event, and then get on the location most prone with the easiest shot to kill Donald Trump. The easiest shot, right there in the open, on top of a building. There were people on water towers could see the guy crawling on the building. There were people right behind and see him crawling on the building, and he was able to get a couple shots off and nearly killed Donald Trump. And if you think that was by accident, I think you're high. You're a conspiracy theorist. Yeah, I was also a conspiracy theorist about Hunter Biden's laptops. Real. I was also a conspiracy theorist about Russia collusion. False. I was also a conspiracy theorist about Joe Biden have pudding for brains. I can go on and on about it. I can go on and on about it. So, anyway, he used the name of a popular former Republican senator when making online purchases for the weapon used in the attack. Yeah, and nobody caught it. Nobody caught it. Isn't that amazing? Thomas Crook ordered gun parts from online websites using the name of late Kansas Senator Bob Dole, according to the FBI records reviewed by the New York Post. Crooks was shot dead July 13, 2024, after he opened fire on Donald Trump. People were walking around the building saying, hey, there's a guy with a rifle up on that building there. You might want to look at that guy with a rifle up on the building there. And nobody responded until the guy fired a couple shots. And fortunately, Donald Trump turned his head. I still think the whole thing was a bunch of there's a lot of other crap going on, because Thomas Crook also trained at the same rifle range that the Secret Service did their training at as well. There's a whole bunch of stuff going on there. And then we haven't heard much. Did you hear this? That Thomas Crook's body was cremated less than 2 weeks after the attack, drawing objections from lawmakers. The cremation was paid for by an anonymous donor. Now, when was the last time that someone was able to attempt to assassinate a man who was the president, was running to be the president, and did it by anonymous donation? It's not like you're, paying for, picking up somebody's restaurant tab. Hey, you know what? I'm going to pay for that lady's drinks down there at the end of the bar. Or I'm going to pay for that family's lunch down there at the end of the bar. No, I'm going to pay for the cremation of the attempted assassin of Donald Trump. And I'm going to do it anonymously. How in the hell does that happen? How in the hell does somebody anonymously pay for Thomas Crook's assassination? Interviews conducted with the father of the would-be assassin, Matthew Crooks, told the investigators his son was not very political, did not express many emotions. Matthew said that Thomas started picking up target shooting in high school, according to the views filed by the Post. When Thomas was born, he did not scream, and he was always quiet from that point on. Okay, well, that's quite a long stretch there. That's quite a long stretch. Crooks did maintain an interest in guns and started going to the range. Matthew described his son as a terrible shot, said that he initially could not hit paper targets. As he improved, he started going out a little far, and told his father he wanted to see how far he could shoot with rudimentary sights. 6 days before the shooting, Matthew said he saw his son, in their garage cleaning his gun while waving his arms, going up and down, frantically talking and not making any sense. Other than that, he was just fine. And then, of course, the day of the shooting, Matthew said he thought his son was going to the range, gave him his rifle. The packages Crooks ordered under the name included parts, tools, and items to increase capacity of his rifle, among other things. And other than that, I'm not sure if there's any that much more chilling to this. The FBI in 2025 said Crooks did not leave behind any manifesto of any kind, that he acted alone. Sure, whatever. There are still major questions about the incident, including how the Secret Service failed to secure the scene. And look, Crooks have an uncontested shot at Trump from just 150 yards away. Yeah. And then somebody paid for his cremation. And it's, you know, it's just a good deed. I just want to go ahead and, pay for the cremation of a guy who tried to kill Donald Trump. Anonymously. I might send a card later. Unbelievable. What they expect you to believe. Did you see this video of Jake Tapper and Gavin Newsom fly fishing? Did you ever see anything like this before? It is just the dumbest damn thing. So Jake Tapper, we know that Jake Tapper liked to have Tony Fauci over for dinner during the height of the pandemic, because Jake likes to suck up big time to people. He's not really a journalist. He's a suck up. Okay. So he decides he's going to go out and go fly fishing, just a casual fly fishing with a couple of camera people standing in the water. Now, one thing you're going to notice about how fake and stupid this is that Gavin Newsom is wearing pants. He's not wearing hip waders. He's wearing regular pants. When you go, you don't just walk in with your slacks or your pants and go fly fishing. Unless you don't know what the hell you're doing. That was the one thing that I noticed, is that he's going, dressed pants and a button down to go fly fishing. Not exactly a river run through it. Here is this idiotic conversation. Obviously, a complete setup. Complete setup for the cameras. Absolute nonsense. With Jake Tapper and Gavin Newsom, again, wearing street pants and a tucked-in, button-down dress shirt, standing in water, supposedly fly fishing.
2: Yeah, it's a lot of Democrats.
3: 31 flavors.
2: You're not even the only Californian.
3: No, right, yeah.
2: You got Rokana,
3: yeah.
2: Kamala.
3: Yeah, I don't know if she runs, but we'll see.
2: I know she's called around.
3: Yeah. But I wouldn't run if she ran.
0: You know, this would make much more sense if they were sitting together getting a pedicure. I think that would have been more believable than this.
2: If she runs, you will not.
3: Of course not. Why would I? I wouldn't do that to her. I wouldn't do it to me. Why would I? I wouldn't do that to you.
0: Everything he says is a bunch of bullcrap.
3: I wouldn't waste everyone's time. Who needs that?
2: What do you mean?
0: What do you mean? What do you mean, Gavin?
2: Doesn't even make sense to me.
3: I wouldn't. But first of all, electorally, it's a gift from God for everybody else. They enjoy the hell out of it. Mutual assured destruction. It services no greater good.
2: I mean, you do whatever you want. I don't care. But like, but counter argument would be like, you know, she had a shot.
3: Yeah.
2: And you've never run, and she's run twice.
3: Yeah. And I mean, that would be the. That'd be the approach to the campaign, certainly. That would be the case you'd make. Pretty good one, actually. You know, that's objectively true. But I know what that means. I know her base of supporters.
0: Okay, Jake Tapper knew exactly what he wanted to get out of this exchange. It's not an interview. And so did Gavin Newsom. It is nonsensical pap. And propaganda under the guise of two guys fly fishing, one of them wearing dress pants. I mean, my God. Let's take a break and come back. This is the Rob Carson Show. Batavia, Illinois, 2:40 in the morning. Woman sees a flashlight in a shadow outside her window. Police say the man in her backyard was a registered sex offender. A military court convicted him in 2024. He'd taken a sailor's key card, let himself into her bedroom, and watched her sleep. He never met the woman in Batavia. He saw her on social media, researched her, and found her home address. Researched. 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

Am I the only person to notice that Gavin Newsom was fly fishing with Jake Tapper and he was wearing dress pants? Am I wrong? Those were not hip waders. I've never been fly fishing. I've been fishing. I'm a terrible fisherman. I really, you know, I get so damn bored. I can't do it. And when I go deep sea fishing, I just vomit everywhere. It's not. But am I the only person to notice that he's standing wearing dress pants in a river pretending to be fly fishing? I mean, because somebody help me out here. Am I wrong? You know, you're usually wearing bibbies, and you know you got the the suspenders over the top of your shoulders, and you wear, unless they've Men's Warehouse is now selling rubber pants. I have no idea. It's so stupid. I mean, honestly, Jake Tapper fly fishing. I'm fly fishing with Gavin Newsom. They would have much been. It would have been much more believable had they been getting a Mandy Petty together. I swear to God in heaven, there's no freaking way that Gavin Newsom is a fly fisherman. It's just, why do you go deep sea fishing? What the hell? Now, go out there, deadliest catch. Put old Gavin Newsom, you can use your oil in your hair to create an oil slick that attracts the fish. It's just so dumb. I'm sorry. It's just so dumb. But, Jake Tapper likes to think he's some sort of a journalist, I guess, even though he had dinner, with Anthony Fauci during the height of the pandemic and never bothered to ask him about, I don't know, gain of function research and everything. And I mean, it's hilarious. Feds probe Gavin Newsom's travel and personal spending as new details of the DOJ probe has been revealed. He and his wife are in hopefully a whole lot of trouble. Gavin Newsom's international globetrotting on the dime of wealthy benefactors has come under the microscope of federal investigators looking into the California governor. The U.S. Attorney Office issued subpoenas in September requesting about 6 years of communications from around the California State Protocol Foundation, a nonprofit that has paid for Newsom's travel expenses with privately donated funds instead of taxpayer money. Kind of interesting, because a lot of this money, it kind of comes around to them whenever, I don't know, big government contracts are given to people like CVS or Blue Cross Blue Shield and stuff like that. It's kind of weird. Some of the top donors include companies and groups that have business with the state or are affected by Newsom's decisions as governor. CVS, like I said, Blue Cross Blue Shield, Zooks, an autonomous vehicle company testing robo-taxis in San Francisco and other California venues. Newsom also sought money from the lefty dark money group New Venture Fund and crypto billionaire Chris Larson. Yeah, he's about as corrupt as the day is long. There's no doubt about that.

0: blames he's playing games, cause it's not true. Whistleblowers in your state have told on you. Got oil in his hair.
1: Oil in his hair.
0: It's greasy up there.
1: Oh, it could be down there too.
0: Prisoners where?
1: Yeah.
0: They could send Gavin.
2: We look at what this governor Newsom from California, isn't that his name?

0: do. You go out and you, you go fly fishing. What a stupid thing. Just honestly, how stupid do people think? It's like that commercial where, you know, was it Syed? He said that football is toxic masculinity. So he puts on a sweatshirt and goes out in a public park and throws a football around like we're going to forget about what he said about what he said about football. I mean, these people think we're stupid, but we're not. We're a whole lot smarter than them. Let's take a break and come back. This is the Rob Carson Show.
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0: Yeah, it's a lot of
1: them. 31 flavors.
0: Exactly. You're not even the only Californian.
1: No, right. Yeah.
0: You got Rokana.
1: Yeah.
0: Kamala.
1: Yeah. I don't know if she runs, but we'll see.
0: I know she's called around.
1: Yeah. But I wouldn't run if she ran.
2: Yeah, I wouldn't run if Kamala ran one because, you know, she's such a force majeure. And she really kicked butt in 2024. I wouldn't want to run. What a friggin', it's not a fool's errand. It's a moron's errand. You got Gavin Newsom fly fishing in his pants with, with Jake Tapper. Tim in Dundalk wants to talk about it. Did you notice? Did it look like he was wearing pants?
3: Yeah, and guess what?
2: What?
3: You got to realize that he's probably talking about different fly fishing.
2: Okay.
3: Because there's two girly mon there.
2: Yeah, yeah.
3: Two girly mon, and oh, I think he's talking about a different fly.
2: Oh, you think he was he's trying to hunt for another fly? Maybe he's looking for a fly opening.
3: Yes, I do. When I look at those two, it's like two clowns from the circus. You know, it's like Jesus whiz. But hey, Rob, I did want to tell you this.
2: Yes.
3: I pray for you every day, buddy.
2: Thank you.
3: Okay.
2: Brother. I appreciate
3: you're my favorite
2: you know
3: radio. You're my favorite radio personality.
2: I'm gonna tell you what, brother. Everything turned around the day that I asked for help. Everything turned around. I can't thank you enough.
3: I believe it. My brother's going through blood cancer, and the minute we all started praying for him, man, he gets in remission, you know?
2: Really?
3: Yeah.
2: That is good news, bro. That is good news. It is, thank you. I appreciate you, man. Thank you.
3: Living in Maryland. Living in Maryland.
2: Just remember, when you're fly fishing in your dress pants, keep your fly zipped up. You wouldn't want somebody nipping your bait.
3: Moore's next, you know. Governor Moore.
2: Oh, God. Yeah, thanks for the call, bro. I appreciate it. You know, this is what Democrats try to do when they try to be real. Remember when Tim Vance went hunting? He went hunting for wabbits or something. He was carrying the gun the wrong way. Know what the hell it is. It's just so stupid. Gavin Newsom's wearing dress pants. Fly fishing. And it just is utterly, utterly ridiculous and stupid. He says he's not going to run if Kamala runs, I guess out of respect. You know, it was such a fake interview. It was such a fake interview. Yeah, so you got Jake Tapper over here. Yeah, well, you know, the field could be Kamala running there, Gavin Newsom. Yeah, well, maybe, but I don't know there, Jake. But I think that if she was running, I don't think I would, Jake. Well, you wouldn't? What makes you say that, Gavin Newsom? Gavin, well, because, you know, honestly, it is so just unbelievably fake. It's unbelievably fake, by the way. By the way, the NFL kicked off the 2026 season by pitting last year's Super Bowl teams against each other in a matchup the league spared no hyper promotion for. However, last week's Wednesday NFL kickoff between the Rams and Patriots saw an 11% drop in ratings from the year before, averaging 25.1 million viewers, making it the least watched NFL season opener since 2022. Did you know that? I don't know how it did this week, and haven't seen the numbers. I watched the Chiefs last night make mincemeat of the Denver Broncos. I have a funny feeling the numbers are going to be much higher, but I can't imagine what would have caused that. I think I just figured it out. Republican midterm convention. Am I wrong? Republican midterm convention? Might have to double check that. Right? Right? Let's take a break and come back. Hour number two of the Rob Carson Show. Doug Burns joins us. And the AI debate. Democrats need to figure out intelligence before they tackle artificial intelligence. They don't have any. Don't go anywhere.
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6: Breaking news this hour at Town Hall. I'm Bob Agnew in Washington. NATO jets have downed a drone in Lithuanian airspace.
7: Lithuania's National Crisis Management Center says the drone was downed around 60 miles west of the country's capital, Vilnius, and near the Kaunas Reservoir. The incursion follows a speech by NATO Secretary General Mark Rutte on Monday, where he said that strikes close to NATO territory showed Russian President Vladimir Putin's desperation and also his desire to sow fear and terror. Rutte added, such strikes would drive the transatlantic organization to increase his support for Kyiv. I'm Charles Delevesma.
6: California Governor Democrat Gavin Newsom making some news about the 2028 presidential race as he goes fly fishing with a reporter.
8: Gavin Newsom telling CNN if former Vice President Kamala Harris decides to run for president, he will stay out of the race.
9: I wouldn't do that to her. I wouldn't do it to me. Why would I wouldn't do that to you? I wouldn't waste everyone's time. Who needs that?
8: Newsom asked about the 2028 presidential race during an interview with CNN's Jake Tapper as the two were standing in a lake while fly fishing in Montana. Laura Winters reporting.
6: For the first time ever, the U.S. has confirmed it has sent weapons into space.
10: Air Force Secretary Troy Meink says the U.S. has deployed weapons to space that are capable of defending the joint force against hostile action. He made the announcement at the Air and Space Cyber Conference in Maryland, but Meink did not say what the weapons were or how they work. In 2024, the U.S. said Russia was developing a new anti-satellite weapon that could be launched from space. At the time, the White House said the danger was not imminent, but the reports reflected long-standing worries about space threats from Russia and China. Marcela Sanchez, Washington.
6: On Wall Street, it's been slow going. Right now, the Dow Jones Industrial Average is down by 405 points. 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
12: Good afternoon. It's 103. I'm Maggie Hunter with the latest headlines from the WCBM Maryland News Center. Fox 45 reports that city firefighters responded to a two-alarm building fire in Baltimore's Carrollton Ridge neighborhood Monday night, officials said. Crews were called to the 300 block of South Payson Street in southwest Baltimore shortly before 11 p.m. for a report of a building fire. Once there, fire officials said they saw heavy fire coming from a three-story, middle-of-the-group vacant home. Officials said firefighters called a second alarm shortly after arriving on the scene. And Governor Wes Moore has announced more than $14.5 million in federal highway safety grants to help prevent crashes, save lives, and make Maryland's roads safer. The Department of Transportation will distribute the funds to local agencies, nonprofits, and other organizations on October 1st. In a moment, a look at sports and the Fox 45 Weather Authority forecast next.
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14: The Ravens are preparing to play without rookie wide receiver Jacoby Lane for several weeks. He suffered a broken wrist during Sunday's win over Indy after recording one catch for 11 yards. And in other news, the Orioles edged the Mets 2-1 in their series opener. Now here's a look at the Fox 45 Weather Authority forecast.
15: Your Fox 45 forecast, blue skies and sunshine, very comfortable and fall-like with temperatures in the upper 70s. Mostly clear and cool again tonight as temperatures fall back into the low 60s. From the Fox 45 Weather Authority, I'm meteorologist Amy Aronson for Talk Radio 680 WCBM.
14: Currently 72 degrees in Falston, 76 in Ocean City, and 73 in Perry Hall. I'm Maggie Hunter. 680 WCBM News.
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2: This is hour number two of the Rob Carson Show on this Tuesday. So much to discuss. I was running a little bit late this morning. I had a little doctor's appointment, and then I'll be doing some stuff before the show for about 5 weeks, starting a radiation. I didn't realize you got to wait a couple months for radiation because you got to bring your testosterone down and everything and all that. And it's kind of interesting. I'm learning a great deal about this stuff. And I just know that I'm learning this for a reason. And I've gone through some of the things that I go through so that I can witness to you. It's a big deal. Entertain, inform, and motivate people to do good. Those are some, one of the things that I try to do. And also to overwhelm the left with joy and faith and patriotism. There you go. So, and, you know, I'm looking over here, and it's easy every day to get a little bit depressed because, you know, I'm looking over here, and let's see here. Majority of Democrats driven to vote by Trump, driven to vote by Trump opposition, not the Democrat Party platform. Then there's also all sorts of bad news, ugly new poll for Republicans, ugly new poll. Dems wallop GOP and congressional ballot is GOP approval of Trump economy collapses. Of course, it's a New York Times, Siena University poll released here. And in case you didn't notice, the last couple of weeks I told you, for the last, I don't know, 20 years or so, they've been waving, saying the Democrats are going to win. The Democrats are always winning and all of that. And all I can say is, you got to get out and vote. You got to get out and vote. In the day that you get down or you're attempted not to vote, then they're winning. That's what this is all about. And I look at some of the things that are happening, like we heard earlier, Cash Patel, the amazing things that are happening with the crime in America dropping dramatically. I'm living in the middle of it. Washington, D.C. is absolutely beautiful. It is a gleaming international city now. You go to Baltimore, northeast of here, and it's hell on earth. It looks awful. It's a mess. People are leaving the Inner Harbor. It's not. There's no life there. And this is what happens when it happens in Democrat cities. And honestly, and if you choose to believe all this, then why, when somebody like Zohran Mamdani is elected, why do people flee New York? Why do they leave New York when Zohran Mamdani is elected? Why are so many people leaving Seattle since they got that woman child as a mayor up there? Why are so many people leaving Maryland? Why are so many people leaving Illinois? If this is what Americans really want, I told you we were going to have to perform in a vacuum of good news. It's only going to be bad news from the left. It's only going to be bad news, no matter what the good news is. You don't know. More than 600% decrease in many meds, many of the medications out there right now. Hundreds of medications are available much cheaper. We're doing the most favored trade status with regard to prescription drugs. Prices are coming down dramatically. Is anybody saying anything about it? No, nobody's saying a damn thing about it, because it's good news for Donald Trump. We closed the southern border. There's no illegal invading happening in America right now for the last 15 months. Joe Biden said it wasn't possible. Donald Trump did it. We are kicking Iran's rear end up between its shoulders. Right now, there are an active revolt happening in the country of Iran. Have you noticed a whole lot of, not a whole lot of terror attacks on the around the world in the name of Islam? Maybe because, I don't know, we're kicking the butt of Iran, which is the chief purveyor of terrorism around the entire world. Have you noticed how quiet it is in Gaza? Have you noticed all of that? No, of course not, because every night it's the same thing. Donald Trump is polling terribly. The Republicans are down 6 in the congressional polling for the midterms, etc., etc., etc., etc. It's always that. And by God, we've been doing this for decades now. I have never seen a poll where a Republican was going to win the president. I've never seen a poll where a Republican was going to win the Senate seat. It never happens. They're always way behind, and then all of a sudden, everybody gets surprised. Hillary Clinton was a shoo-in. She should have absolutely won in 2016. There is no reason why she should have lost in 2016, except she didn't get the votes that she needed in the states that she needed, and she lost. So, like I say, you know, chin up and soldier on. There you go. Chin up and soldier on. Are you studying the AI thing? I'm going to be very honest about this. The last 2 years of my life have been insane. I have been able to use AI in a very limited fashion, and hope to, when I'm really able to focus on, I don't know, other things than moving my entire life, turning my life upside down, building 2 studios, now going through what I'm going through with my health, all of that. I'm going to really focus on AI. But I have not been able to focus on it as much as I would like to focus on using AI. But whenever you hear the usual suspects, which are Democrats and the leftist media, saying that something is really bad and you shouldn't do it and we should stop it and all of this, that's when you go, you know, I think I'm going to believe what the other guys are saying. And Donald Trump is saying, no, we need AI. We need to stay ahead of China with regard to AI. I made this comparison earlier. You've got all these people here in America, all of the usual suspects. Just don't let's say, let's 5-6 years ago, we have got to get rid of fossil fuels. The world is going to end. 12 years ago, they said the world is going to end in 12 years. And right now, it's 7 years in, and nobody's talking about it anymore. Beachfront property is still really expensive. There are no Democrats not buying places in Martha's Vineyard on the water. They still want stuff on the water. You know why? Because it was all a bunch of crap. It was all a bunch of crap. It was meant to hobble our economy. This is why California gas prices are $7. The rest of the country is $4, because they want to hobble the economy. They want to hobble the United States, and they're not going to protect anybody. Meanwhile, in China, they're building coal-fired plants at a record pace, opening one every 3 months or so. So when you hear Democrats say the AI is suddenly going to destroy the world and kill all humanity, but they're not saying anything about China continuing to open AI plants while we are well ahead of them, then you got to realize maybe there's some of the same people, some people getting their palms greased are in bed with the Communist Chinese Party with AI like they were with fossil fuels. Maybe, I'm just saying, because it's always true. Other than that, President Trump said Monday that he would be a sufficient guardrail against rogue artificial intelligence, claiming that any efforts to limit the technology is part of a sick conspiracy. See, he's usually right about all this stuff. In fact, he always is. Trump is pushing back against calls by tech leaders such as Anthropic's Dario Modi, OpenAI's Sam Altman, and Elon Musk to have greater government control over AI.

0: on one of its more advanced models. The president went even further on Monday afternoon post that asked, when in the history of business did anyone see the leaders of an industry call for regulation that, if strongly implemented, would drive them into oblivion and bankruptcy? It makes you kind of wonder, right? But, you know, I think we need to put things in perspective and maybe learn a few things about AI from someone who clearly knows a lot about it. The woman who got her rear end kicked in 2024 because she's an idiot.
1: Now, no longer are you necessarily keeping those private files in some file cabinet that's locked in the basement of the house.
0: Yes.
1: It's on your laptop, and it's then, therefore, up here in this cloud.
0: In the cloud, right there.
1: That exists above us.
0: Oh.
1: Right?
0: Oh, no, in the cloud that exists above us.
1: It's no longer in a physical place.
0: Okay.
2: AI is kind of a fancy thing. It's, first of all, it's two letters. It means artificial intelligence. But ultimately what it is it's about machine learning. And so the machine is...
0: Is learning. The machine is learning.
2: Taught. And part of the issue here
0: It was taught. Sorry.
2: Information is going into the machine.
0: It's going to the machine.
2: That will then determine
0: what,
2: and we can predict then if we think about what machine, what information is going in.
0: Yes.
2: What then will be produced in terms of...
0: Okay, oh my God, oh my God, oh my God, oh my God, oh my God. So, what she's saying is that you put the stuff, what you put into the machine learning thingamajigger, will determine what comes out. It's kind of like, when you eat Taco Bell, the next morning, you have a good idea what's going to come out. I get it. It makes absolute sense. It makes absolute, absolute sense. Jesse Waters was talking about this last night. I've got some interesting comments on the other side of the break. Let's take that break, shall we? This is the Rob Carson Show.
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13: This is your president. Maryland has the dumbest governor in America. This guy is out of touch.
14: 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And I believe that making this country great means that there's a place for you too.

0: Casey and Company in the morning.
1: Seems to me we should try to coexist. Oh, there's a nice little bumper sticker moment for Senator West. 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
5: The media and our friends in the Democrat Party kept saying we needed new legislation. We must have legislation to secure the border. But it turned out that all we really needed was a new president.
6: Isn't that crazy? And, you know, to bring down crime, all we needed was a new FBI director. Yeah. It is amazing. Cash Patel had a great testimony today in front of Congress and, you know, talked about all of the crime being down in America. It's historic. It's truly historic. And if there were a time we had an honest media, they would be pleased with it. They would be celebrating it. They would be happy about it. But they are not. They are absolutely not. Because everything that is good news, if Donald Trump's name is associated with it, they are going to make it into a negative. If the media accurately covered the Trump administration's successes, his approval ratings would be obviously much, much higher. But when it's doom and gloom every day, and I've never seen anything like this before. I saw it in other presidents. Don't be fooled. But it has been this way for 10 years. It has been this way for 10 years. And we have to be loud. We have to be vocal. And we have to overwhelm the left with joy and faith and patriotism because they can't compete with that. And every time we do that, the harder they're going to hit back. Today we're seeing these, all of a sudden, the poll numbers. Whenever something good is happening with the Trump administration, like today, the Cash Patel testimony, all of the wonderful crime news is way down and everything. As the economy is turning around, as the job numbers are turning around, on comes the new poll numbers. Oh, Donald Trump is falling down back before. The Republicans are down 6 going into the midterm. Really, why? Why is that? Why is that? When all of the polls, 73% of the polls of the last, since like 2003, have shown that the Republicans are behind by around 4 to 7 points. It always does that. And here we go again. Got to stay focused. Got to stay positive. Overwhelm the left with joy, faith, and patriotism. Here is Jesse Waters with some thoughts on these companies like Anthropic suddenly wanting to be regulated.
7: Anthropic was asked to give up their technology to the government, our government, the Pentagon, and Anthropic refused. So I guess the Trump administration isn't the right type of government to work with. More on that later. Mm-hmm. Now, why would AI companies need the government's help slowing down technological progress when they could easily slow it down themselves? And why would you
6: maybe slow it down until a Democrat's in office?
7: Bring in, of all people, Bernie Sanders.
8: What we have got to do now is light a match under the backsides of members of Congress and say,
6: if you want an industry to be killed, who do you bring in? Bernie Sanders.
8: You know what? We don't have months. We don't have years. We got to move now.
7: Bernie's been trying to slow down capitalism his entire career. This is the invitation of a lifetime.
6: Listen to David Sachs. Why would Democrats want to slow down the development of AI before the midterms?
9: There's a lot of, like, overlapping agendas here where
7: yes.
9: There's some people have an economic interest and some people have a power interest. And there's going to be a division of the spoils. In their view of the world, AI is going to be very centralized. We're going to have a duopoly. The duopoly reaps the economic benefits and they get big political donations. And they'll do the dirty work of suppressing speech.
6: Now, Jesse Waters made some pretty good observations that really hit me last night. For instance, why would the Democrats want to control AI?
7: Now, out of nowhere, a whistleblower comes forward, meeting with Bernie, with AOC, and the CEOs, they're all white knighting themselves, saying, no, we're the only ones who can be trusted handling such dangerous and powerful technology. This is the guy from OpenAI. Listen.
10: You're looking at a $1 trillion IPO. I'm curious if that's still a priority for you.
11: As we've said, we're not rushing into an IPO. I actually think that given everything happening with safety, this would be, right now would be an ill-advised moment to go public. And we don't feel pressure on that. We've said for a long time we'll do it when we're ready, which is when the business is ready.
7: All right, so they don't want to go public without government protection.
6: Mm.
7: These companies, they're all run by Democrats, trust me.
6: Yes.
7: And they're only asking to be protected by Democrats. Now it's become clear that
6: kind of interesting, ain't it?
7: Big AI is forming an alliance with the Democrat Party to freeze out the competition, stop the lawsuits, and basically create an artificial intelligence United Nations with Republicans on the outside looking in.
6: Isn't that kind of what they did when Joe Biden was the president?
7: And we saw what happened when Democrats aligned with big tech the last time.
6: Yeah, what?
7: What'd they do? They kicked the president of the United States off Twitter and Facebook. They censored free speech, and they pushed Democrat hoaxes and propaganda all day.
6: Yeah.
7: And that was just social media. Imagine Democrats controlling AI, all of it. It's the same playbook every time.
6: It would be a lot more dangerous. It would be a lot more dangerous what they could control. In 2018, the FBI lead counsel left the FBI and worked for Twitter before it was owned by Elon Musk. All social media turned against conservatives. All messaging turned against conservatives. The ability to get the truth out about things like Hunter Biden's laptop were shut down. Any questioning of the 2020 election was immediately shut down. They created a Department of Disinformation. That's what they did with it the last time they had control of big tech. Can you imagine what they would do with AI?
7: Here's Peter Thiel.
12: I would say the political solution, the default political solution people have for all these existential risks is one world governance. What do we do about AI? And we need global compute governance. We need, you know, a one world government to control all the computers, log every single keystroke to make sure people don't program, you know, a dangerous AI. And I've been wondering whether that's sort of a, you know, going from, you know, the frying pan into the fire.
6: Yeah, but in the meantime, they're using kind of a layperson's way to strike fear in your heart that AI will kill all humanity, and therefore these American AI companies must be slowed down and regulated. Something smells absolutely rotten with regard to this. And it sounds like they want to slow it down through Trump's presidency and use it against us should Democrats take over. This is Patrick Bet David talking about how we should stay the course on AI in our competition with China so China doesn't beat us.
13: Either do nothing and we have to trust that the world's also going to stop advancing in AI, which the answer is what? They're not going to. They're going to continue. China's going to go.
6: Yes.
13: The other one is let's do nothing and let's keep advancing it. If we do, the risk is what? There is a risk that if something was to advance and it starts hacking technology, banking, grids, power grid, that is a possibility, the risk that we have. But as human beings, I bank on Team Human. I think we'll figure out a way because the alternative is China's going to advance it anyways.
6: Yes.
13: And super intelligence is going to be here whether we like it or not.
6: Yeah. And who are the Democrats on the side of? Us or China? Which way are they leading with the Democrat Socialists of America? Yeah, exactly. Let's take a break and come back. Doug Burns joins us next. Don't go anywhere.
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16: With SRN News, I'm Bob Agnew in Washington. President Trump is throwing some doubt at all the concerns being raised about artificial intelligence developing too quickly. He told reporters that he believes that the new restrictions some people are seeking would deliberately give an advantage to China, the U.S.'s main competitor when it comes to developing AI. Investors are betting on another Fed rate increase, pushing the 10-year Treasury yield to its highest point since July of 2007. When that yield goes up, the rates on many other kinds of borrowing also go up. Mortgage rates are higher. Business borrowing costs go up, along with things like car loans. Senator Mitch McConnell has resumed Senate duties after being sidelined for 3 months. Arriving in a wheelchair, the former Republican Party and Senate overall leader, McConnell, said that a vote on an important farm measure prompted his return. Despite ongoing health concerns, McConnell does plan to step down in January. This is SRN News.
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18: Your Fox 45 forecast, blue skies and sunshine and comfortable fall temperatures with temperatures in the mid and upper 70s. Mostly clear and cool again as temperatures fall into the low 60s overnight. Another round of sunshine and dry weather on Wednesday. Little bit warmer though with highs back in the low 80s. And then even warmer Thursday and Friday with highs in the mid 80s. From the Fox 45 Weather Authority, I'm meteorologist Amy Aronson for Talk Radio 680 WCBM.
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0: Former CIA Director John Brennan has been subpoenaed to testify next month before a Florida grand jury. It's part of a Justice Department investigation into whether former law enforcement and intelligence officials conspired against President Trump. Brennan's attorney says he was told the subpoena relates to a far-reaching criminal probe examining a loosely defined theory that the government officials who have investigated the president over the last decade conspired to deprive him of his civil rights.
1: Well, there you go. We will open up with that with Mr. Doug Burns on camera, ladies and gentlemen. What a pleasant surprise. How are you on this glorious Tuesday, my friend?
2: It's good to see you, literally.
1: Yeah, absolutely good to see you. So what about this John Brennan being subpoenaed? Are we going to get a whole lot of Fifth Amendment kind of stuff? What's going on? Pleading the Fifth?
2: Yeah, you're going to see the reiteration of the Fauci Broadway show.
1: Not a big surprise. This obviously was a massive conspiracy by the deep state to go after Donald Trump. It's remarkable, actually, that they failed, isn't it?
2: Yeah, I mean, there's no question whatsoever that the government was abused. We've discussed this many times, obviously. One of my colleagues wrote an extensive 400-page book, The Russia Hoax, lays the whole thing out, you see. And, you know, human nature being human. In nature. In my field of law, it's interesting, Rob. You have, oh, I'm going to sue you for money. And red vein.
1: Doug, we're having all sorts of audio problems. I'm not sure exactly what the issue is. It sounds like you're clipping a little bit. I'm not sure exactly what the issue is. I'm missing about half of your words. Try and talk again, if you don't mind.
2: Okay. So, no, what I was saying is, can you hear me?
1: Yeah, I don't know. Yeah. I don't know if this is going to work because I'm only hearing half of your words. That's not good. Brian, do you have his phone? Doug, we're going to get you on the phone line. Let me get you on the phone line. Yeah. It's clipping. It has something to do with limiting or clipping your microphone on your end. I'm not sure exactly what the problem is, but I don't want to miss a single word you have to say. Oh, there's a phone in the background. And kill your microphone. Just talk on the phone, okay? Kill your microphone and then just talk on the phone. I love doing this stuff as we're doing it on the air. Okay, we got Doug, you there?
3: Yeah, I'm here.
1: Right. Oh, there you go. Thank you. We got Doug. Continue your thoughts on Brennan. Is anything going to happen to any of these people? Is this going to have to happen in the second half of Donald Trump's second term in office?
3: There's two avenues. One would be obviously, you know, criminal law accountability, and then two is going to be historical accountability and so forth.
1: Yes.
3: The second one is crystal clear. When the history books are written, I've said this on your show many times, it's going to be crystal clear that guys like Brennan not only abused intelligence, abused the United States government, but also lied about it in front of Congress. There's no question about that. They were beyond sanctimonious, lecturing everybody about how important it is to prosecute anybody who lies in front of Congress. It undermines the very fabric of our society. Then when it's flipped on its head and it's Brennan, oh, no, that's just a process crime. That doesn't mean anything. You know, the hypocrisy, we could do 20 seminars on it over and over and over. So, to answer your question, sorry, I'm not avoiding it. I do not think that you will necessarily see formal criminal liability. I was surprised to see, incidentally, Joe DiGenova leave the position that he had been
1: tasked
3: with in Florida.
1: Right? Yes. What exactly? Because I know Joe. What was that all about?
3: Well, it was interesting. The reports, it's one of the few times, honestly, and I'm not being melodramatic, it was difficult, and I think the reason it was difficult is because the media simply didn't get the answer. It was difficult to identify whether, A, he thought prosecution should be brought and was meeting resistance, or B, Rob, the 180-degree opposite, which is that people were pushing him to go forward, and even he, who, you know, believes in the cause, quite honestly, even he felt uncomfortable. I do not know, and I'm not being, you know, tap dancing. I don't know which one of those it was, Rob. I really don't.
1: That is interesting. Yes. James Comey wants his trial, I guess, postponed 4 months. You know, he wrote 8647 on in seashells on the seashore. What's going on there?
3: Well, he had no idea what that meant, by the way.
1: What was that? No clue!
3: What does that mean? I came across some seashells. Now, joking aside, though, yes. You know, I had given you a little inside baseball and your audience in the sense that it's really the follow-up behavior, you know, the pomposity, the pretending not to know what it is. When, by the way, it's a simple mob turn, you know, 86, 8 miles out, 6 feet under. Anybody who's ever been even remotely near a mob investigation, trial, appeal, knows what that means. So, you know, he's totally full of it. I mean, they call him, you know, Cardinal Comey, joking around. But the guy's very sanctimonious, very full of himself, always was. Why did he want the postponement? I missed that.
1: I have no idea why he wanted to postpone, but he just wanted he wanted to postpone that. I mean, wouldn't you like, you know, postponing a doctor's appointment, maybe postponing a colonoscopy,
3: postponing root canal, right, Ralph? Right.
1: It's never a good idea.
3: No, but you know what? It'll be interesting to see the way that plays out, honestly, because you know. Things can happen unexpectedly in courtrooms. You know, we'll see how it plays out. I mean, you know, they're making all kinds of noise. Oh, it's only First Amendment. But again, his post behavior after the incident took place, I think is going to hurt him. I said that before, and I'm just repeating it now.
1: Yeah. It's been a week since the Lindsey Clancy hung jury, one holdout juror. Yep. You know, I would love to hear your distillation with regard to that trial and what you think is coming up next.
3: Well, I take particular satisfaction, in all seriousness, Rob, in, you know, explaining to the public things. And people come up to me all the time. It's actually very gratifying. And they say, you know, I heard you explain that, and boy, you really cleared that up. So I'll give you a couple of examples. The media likes drama. I get that. The media is driven by ratings. I get that. But they turn around and they say something like, this was 11 to 1. Oh, my God. Well, guess what? I've been in a number of 11 to 1 hung juries, okay? It's not uncommon. It's not out of the ordinary, and so forth. Now, Reddington, and this is uncharacteristic for me, but I'm joining the likes of Professor Jonathan Turley and others. I mean, his behavior is completely disgraceful. You got to be kidding me. A lawyer cannot and should not ever say things like, this individual stole justice.
1: Yeah.
3: I hope he can sleep at night. That's totally disgraceful conduct. He gets away with it because he's on the right side of the culture war.
1: Of course.
3: Okay? But the fact of the matter is, a juror is free to see the case the way that juror sees the case, okay?
1: Absolutely. And this puts that gentleman, puts a target on his back. From what I can gather, there's a GoFundMe for him that's raised at least $50,000 maybe to help him out a little bit. But I just feel bad for him because he was being ganged up on by a bunch of psychotic cat ladies in the jury pool.
3: What about the Gayle King thing? Oh, my goodness. Gayle King, African-American journalist. She's interviewing one of the jurors, I believe it was. I didn't see the actual interview.
1: Yeah.
3: I just saw the clip of when the juror disclosed. And by the way, what in the world does the color of the individual's skin have to do with anything?
1: Yes.
3: This is not a racial case.
1: No.
3: It has nothing to do with race. But when Gayle King learned that the holdout was black, she was crestfallen and devastated.
1: It makes no sense whatsoever. It's so disgusting. I want to continue the conversation on the other side of the break with Doug Burns. 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

0: This is Rob Carson Show on the Newsmax Hotline. He is Doug Burns, former federal prosecutor, friend of the show. Lots of a lot of things happening. The Supreme Court has rejected the Trump administration's attempt to enforce a new mail-in ballot delivery rules that threaten to severely disrupt the looming midterm elections. When I saw, and I haven't read a lot of this, Doug, it was a unanimous decision, and it sounded like the Supreme Court felt like there wasn't enough time to enact it. What do you
1: know
0: about
1: it? That's all it was, honestly.
0: Okay, right.
1: And I had been saying that, which is that I had been saying that the practical part of the case overrode the legal part. And so Justice Kavanaugh, it was an unsigned, you know, opinion by the court, and then Justice Kavanaugh simply pointed out that there wasn't enough time, exactly like you just said. But then Justice Alito wrote a rather lengthy dissent in which he said that he went a little more into the merits of it. I mean, one quick editorial that you've heard me say before, but it's very, very important, and that is, I'm laughing, when Trump loses, the media makes it sound like he lost on the merits of the case, okay?
0: Yeah.
1: Which he did not. This is
0: yeah.
1: a preliminary ruling, and by the way, the ruling could end up going in his favor, which could, you know, have impact on future elections, okay? But when he wins, and this is completely comical beyond, when he wins in a case on an injunction, the liberal networks are like, no, no, no, this is only preliminary. It's not the final ruling.
0: I know.
1: So, I mean, again, the disingenuous, the double standards, just breathtaking, obviously.
0: Yeah, ridiculous. This is fourth grade kind of stuff going on.
1: Yeah.
0: California, Gavin Newsom on the verge of signing the GTFO Act. Okay? Bans government agencies everywhere in California from hiring ICE agents. And it stands for get the feds out, not get the F out, you know. But anyway, this can't hold any water. If you work for ICE, you not being employed by California government agencies. How freaking absurd and discriminatory is this?
1: As political grandstanding, obviously, this GOFU, whatever you called it. I had to throw that in. Sorry, Rob. But, I mean, you're the professional comedian, but I do like to crack you up once in a while. But no, I mean, look, Gavin Newsom, I mean, look, he's a combination of, like, you know, Fred Astaire, Harry Houdini, whatever you want to call it. The guy's unbelievable.
0: Yeah.
1: But yesterday, if I'm not mistaken, and I did not follow it, he did apparently say that if Kamala Harris runs, he won't.
0: Yes, yes. This is when he was fly fishing. Did you see him fly fishing with Jake Tapper? And did you notice he wasn't wearing hip waders? He was just wearing dress pants. Did you notice that?
1: I did not. I honestly, and I'm not being defensive, I saw maybe, you know, 10 seconds of the video, and I saw him. I immediately just said to myself, oh, there he is, trying to appear to be, you know, the regular guy out.
0: No, you know what? You know what?
1: Now that I hear that he did it completely wrong, I'm not surprised.
0: Well, I was looking at it, I'm like, I'm not a fly fisherman, okay? I'm not a, I don't have the attention span to sit and fish. I just, I don't like it. I just get bored very easily.
1: It's boring,
0: but I noticed he's just wearing dress pants in the water up to his waist, not wearing hip waders. And I think these guys would look, it would have been more believable if they were sitting getting a Mandy Petty together.
1: Yes, exactly. But I've said it once, and I'll say it again. I don't understand how somebody like that is viable in the flyover portion of America.
0: He's not.
1: Explain that to me.
0: He's not. It's a joke.
1: AOC, same thing.
0: It's a joke. It's a joke. What did you think, by the way, being a New Yorker, of Zoran Mondami? 100,000 people said they don't want you to come to the 9/11 memorial. He comes to the 9/11 memorial and is seen laughing with AOC.
1: Very, very revealing, obviously. Are you kidding me? A huge part of politics, obviously, and I'm not a professional politician, thank God, but a huge part of it is you go to the 25th anniversary of 9/11, you make sure that you never are smiling and laughing, period. It's not complicated.
0: It's like going to the Tomb of the Unknown Soldier during the chain and changing the guard. I'm not kidding. You don't freaking do it.
1: You just got to put on the somber face. You know, there's a counter argument. I'm a lawyer. There's always counter arguments, which is, if somebody is going to, you know, just make sure they don't smile, that's a bit artificial. Okay, I'll listen to that argument all day long. But the reality is, for the sake of respect and everything else, you don't get caught on camera laughing. That's absurd.
0: I want to ask you a question. FBI has revealed some new stuff about this Thomas Crooks who tried to murder Donald Trump. Of course, he was allowed to get into the most prone position possible to kill Donald Trump, other than standing right in front of Donald Trump with a gun at his forehead. Let's just put it that way. But I thought one of the interesting things, that I don't know how this is possible, that his body was cremated 2 weeks later, and it was paid for by an anonymous donor. This is a historic figure who attempted to take the life of a former president who was running for a second term in office. They allowed someone to pay for his cremation 2 weeks later. Why don't we know that information, and why would that be hidden?
1: Now, that sets up some serious red flags, obviously. Serious red flags, implying, and again, I don't throw around conspiracy theories, but again, implying that, somebody's covering something up, obviously.
0: It is unthinkable that someone who would want to cremate him, which is effectively destroying evidence, right?
1: Yep. Oh, it's absolutely destroying evidence, no question about it. That should be preserved, studied, analyzed, of course. And there's all kinds of information that could have been gleaned. So, no, that sets up a huge red flag. I did not know that, so thank you for telling me.
0: Yeah, I just found out today. It is utterly, there's something stinks to high heaven about that entire thing. I think that there were people involved in this.
1: Yep.
0: You do not allow the ball to be dropped like that by the Secret Service, by all the agencies involved, particularly the same agencies that, I don't know, maybe raided Maryland Lago and went after Donald Trump for a couple of years being involved there. Something smells, Doug, but we got to wrap things up, my friend. Thank you for joining me today. Have a glorious rest of your week, okay?
1: Thanks, Rob. Thank you. Bye-bye.
0: All right, let's take a break and come back. It's Rob Carson Show.
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0: It is catching on. People are noticing that Gavin Newsom was fly fishing with Jake Tapper. And in Gavin Newsom's California, fly fishing means something completely different. If you go to San Francisco, for instance, I think you know where I'm going. Fly fishing means something completely different. The bait is a whole, it's a whole different thing there, fly fishing. But people are noticing that Gavin Newsom was wearing dress slacks, as my mom used to call them. They call them slacks anymore. So they call slacks. Remember wearing dress slacks? No, it's a dress pants, whatever. He's fly fishing in his pants. My God, it's so fantastic. Please notice this, media. Notice this. Make fun of this buffoon. You know, the Democrat Party is way out in front in the midterms. They are. There's no chance the Republicans are going to retain either House of Congress because, I mean, the DSA and the Democrat Party's got so many great ideas. And oh, no, wait. Hold on. Here's a guy running for governor in the state of Iowa as a Democrat who doesn't want to admit he's a Democrat. His name's Rob Sands.
1: I'm myself. I'm not running to be anybody or anything other than Rob Sand.
0: Huh, yeah.
1: I talk a lot about how I registered as an independent when I first registered to vote, and I don't know why we have to be Democrats and Republicans.
0: Because you're running as a Democrat right now.
1: I think the two-choice system, Bill, is actually more about controlling us than it is.
0: You're running as a Democrat.
1: About hearing us or solving our problems, and those are some of the biggest issues that I want to tackle if I'm elected governor.
2: If that's the case, why not run as an independent then?
0: Yeah, Doug.
1: I think most voters understand why. They understand that when you see that three-way race in front of you, you see the independent candidate, and you might want to vote for him, but then you also feel like you're throwing your vote away, and it'd be the same way for my candidacy.
0: Okay. He doesn't want to admit that he's a Democrat. That makes no sense at all. That makes no sense at all. You know why? Because he's in Iowa. That's my home state. And he sees that the Democrat Party has got bat guano crazy. And that guy, by the way, is very left of center. He's got the support of a whole lot of lefties, including the governor of the state of, what's his name? J.B. Pritzker, whatever. Sands campaign accepted over six figures in combined funding from far-left Illinois Governor J.B. Pritzker, LinkedIn co-founder Reid Hoffman. Sands served as the co-chair of Joe Biden's 2020 Iowa campaign and has defended disastrous Democrat policies such as the New Green Deal. So he's a charlatan. He's a charlatan in the state of Iowa. Sands' campaign has been bankrolled by all sorts of prominent Democrat governors like Gavin Newsom and Kentucky's Andy Beshear. Don't believe it, fellow Iowegians. And by the way, if you're from Iowa, that's what you call people from Iowa. You call them Iowegians, not Iowans. And in Nevada, it's Nevada, not Nevada. All right? If you're from Nevada, it's Nevada. If you're from Iowa, you're an Iowegian. Thought you should know. Last hour of the show is coming up. Don't go anywhere.
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5: Breaking news this hour at Town Hall. I'm Bob Agnew in Washington. The U.S. Supreme Court has rejected President Trump's bid to restrict ballots by mail ahead of the midterms.
6: The decision allows states to continue sending out mail ballots under existing processes. The justices did not rule on the constitutionality of the post office plan, but the majority appear to agree with election officials who argued there wasn't enough time to make changes before the November elections. In his dissent, Justice Samuel Alito said the Postal Service has broad authority to regulate the mail, and Justice Brett Kavanaugh indicated he might rule in favor of the administration if the issue comes back before the court at a later time. The plan would require uniform envelopes and online submissions of voter lists, but a whistleblower report raised questions about systemic flaws that could potentially disenfranchise millions of voters.
5: That is Jennifer King reporting. In the race for artificial intelligence dominance, Rich Thomason reports some experts now say China is nipping at the heels of the U.S.
7: At least two Chinese AI models pose serious challenges to their American counterparts. The latest AI developments have taken on added significance ahead of an expected visit to Washington this month by Chinese President Xi. China has expressed worries about AI's risks to security and governance. The U.S. has accused China of extracting capabilities from American AI models to advance its own models. It's a claim that China denies. Rich Thomason reporting.
5: President Trump is downplaying fears about advanced AI, calling them a hoax. He says restrictions, like some are calling for, could actually weaken America's position while China continues to expand its own AI capabilities. Long-term interest rates are moving higher, with the 10-year Treasury yield touching 5.041%. That's the highest reading it's had since 2007. On Wall Street right now, the Dow is down 434 points. More on these stories at townhall.com.
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11: Good afternoon. It's 2:03. I'm Maggie Hunter with the latest headlines from the WCBM Maryland News Center. Governor Wes Moore has announced more than $14.5 million in federal highway safety grants to help prevent crashes, save lives, and make Maryland roads safer. The Department of Transportation will distribute the funds to local agencies, nonprofits, and other organizations on October 1st. The grants will be used to support efforts to prevent impaired, aggressive, and distracted driving and increase the use of seatbelts. And an Owings Mills woman has been sentenced to 3 years on home detention, with all but 18 months suspended in connection with a deadly pedestrian crash. 21-year-old Ulawajomi Luju Sektiri was convicted by a judge in June on 8 charges, including negligent manslaughter for the Towson crash that killed Jordan Sachs, who was walking his dog along Towson Town Boulevard. Sports and the Fox 45 Weather Authority forecast next.
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11: The Ravens are preparing to play without rookie wide receiver Jacoby Lane for several weeks. He suffered a broken wrist during Sunday's win over Indy after recording one catch for 11 yards. In other news, the Orioles edged the Mets 2-1 in their series opener from Queens. Now here's a look at the Fox 45 Weather Authority forecast.
13: Your Fox 45 forecast, blue skies and sunshine, very comfortable and fall-like with temperatures in the upper 70s. Mostly clear and cool again tonight as temperatures fall back into the low 60s. From the Fox 45 Weather Authority, I'm meteorologist Amy Aronson for Talk Radio 680 WCBM.
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0: This is the Rob Carson Show. We're expecting a special guest here in a moment, John Bachman from Nat Bachman Turner Overdrive. Okay, all you, Brian, my producer in WCBM. He was related to John Bachman Turner Overdrive. I think he's probably been hearing that since about second grade. I think we should celebrate Mitch McConnell returning to Congress today. You know, he...

0: got to tell you, did you see him today? He has a very weak voice. He's wheeled in and on a wheelchair, and I don't want to be ageist or anything. But, I mean, you can't be serious, right? I mean, you really cannot be serious. You remember, Dianne Feinstein could barely even speak. She died in office. I mean, listen, by the time I'm that age, you know, if I'm lucky to have the car keys, I will. I'm doubting it. But there's a point where we got to kind of go recognize the, I don't know, the human body, the human mind in his case. And if you are experiencing failings in such a manner, then perhaps you probably shouldn't be in Congress anymore. And perhaps you shouldn't be in. Maybe John Bachman forgot what studio I am. I have no idea. I'll just wait here, wait for him to arrive in the meantime. Let's talk about Abdul Al-Sayed. Abdul Al-Sayed is in a whole lot of trouble in Michigan. Because everybody knows what he's all about. Everybody knows that he is an Islamist first. Everybody knows that he is the exact distillation of the red-green, philosophy, combining radical Islam with communism. Everything that he has ever said in his life has been that, and that's why he is being looked at in not very positively in the state of Michigan. Here is Abdul Sayed. He is trying to now appeal to, because of all the negative publicity, because of all of the things he said his entire life and all of his actions, he's trying to appeal to Jewish people and black people, and he's doing it in the most ridiculous and pandering sort of way.
1: Shana Tova to all of my Jewish sisters and brothers who are observing Rosh Hashanah.
0: Forget about all that from the river to the sea stuff. Let's all put that behind us and everything.
1: I just want to wish you a sweet, beautiful new year.
2: You know what happened in 2008? Watch the guy named Barack Hussein.
0: Well, here he is talking to a group of black people about his good friend, Barack Obama. You know, one of his brothers from another's mother's.
2: Obama.
0: He said Barack Obama. That means he's one of us.
2: I got to tell you, the first time I ever saw myself in a politician at all. His dad immigrated from Africa. My dad immigrated from a different part of Africa.
0: His dad immigrated from Africa. My dad immigrated from Africa. Of course, the part of Africa that enslaved a lot of the people from sub-Saharan Africa for centuries. But we're from the same continent.
1: Name drop the Messiah. And if that doesn't land, open the checkbook.
2: I have read my history. When it comes to black communities in Michigan, when it comes to black communities in America, there are unpaid debts that have long since come due that we are unwilling to acknowledge, let alone pay down.
0: Yeah, that is, of course, the one and only Abdul Al-Sayed pandering to blacks and Jews. Can you hear me, John Bachman?
3: I can hear you loud and clear.
0: Better yet, can you read a clock?
3: Yes. Sorry, you know how it is, Rob. I'm not in town all the time, and I get stopped in the hallway. I am 5 minutes late.
0: That's all right. Well, so go ahead and get closer to the microphone there. Right, I've got many things I want to talk. It's a pleasure to have you. Now, normally, you're down south.
3: Yes, in Florida.
0: You're in Florida. Okay. Yeah. And the other Newsmax studios. And a real pleasure to have you here, by the way. A lot of stuff going on these days. We kind of spoke in the hall a little bit here. What are your thoughts on this? I always say, you know, when the usual suspects say are against something, like if AOC and Bernie Sanders and whoever and the liberal media are against something, in this case, the development of AI and staying ahead of the AI race, it generally tells you something about maybe you should believe the opposite.
3: Yes.
0: What are your thoughts on this? Because if I'm not mistaken, didn't they also say we should stop fossil fuels while China was building coal plants and firing up?
3: Exactly.
0: I think that's happening right now.
3: I think you're absolutely right. I think that there is an overblown concern about Skynet and the war with robots and all the doom and gloom stuff that you're hearing about. This is a very exciting technology. Yeah. And we were talking today on my show about the polling on this and how Democrat, Republican, men, women, black, white, everyone is very much against these AI data centers. There has been a concerted effort to diminish the importance, to talk about the dangers and not talk about the benefits of this technology. And, you know, I think President Trump's been right about a lot. I think, you know, he's obviously privy to a lot more information than you and I are privy to. And he's not concerned about the AI taking over and ending humanity. I think there is a real concern. I'm way more concerned about a guy like Hakeem Jeffries regulatory capturing AI and having control of that. I'm a lot more concerned about China gaining the edge on AI than I am about a robot coming into my room and killing me in the middle of the night.
0: I've heard no panic from women named Sarah Connor. No Sarah Connor reports, anything like that, none of that going on. No, we saw what the Democrats did when they were in charge of social media.
3: Right. Well, yeah, I mean, that I think that's a perfect example. When you look at, you know, you have members of Congress asking what a Finstagram is, and you think back, Orrin Hatch, may he rest in peace, asking Mark Zuckerberg how he makes money, and Zuckerberg has to tell him plainly, we sell ads. It's, you know, it's an ad-supported platform. These members of Congress have not been able to regulate social media or the Internet. AI is a lot more complicated technology, and we're supposed to believe that they're going to be able to regulate that. No.
0: It's not about regulating; it's about controlling it.
3: Controlling it. When I say regulation, I mean control.
0: It is absolutely about controlling it. I use a common sense life experience and show prep. Right. And usually, am right on most things. And whenever I feel something weird is happening, I have a feeling they're trying to slow it down because Donald Trump is in the middle of getting to the middle of his second term. You know, they're going to try and regain both houses of Congress, which I do not believe is going to happen. And if that did happen, then be able to regulate AI. It sounds like many of these AI companies, like with big tech, operated by dyed-in-the-wool Democrats.
3: Yeah.
0: So,
3: yeah.
0: You know, there you go. Did you see the picture of, I want your opinion, are you a fisherman?
3: Yes.
0: Okay. Did you see Gavin Newsom and Jake Tapper standing in a river fly fishing? And did you detect that Gavin Newsom was wearing waders or wearing dress pants? Because it looked like to me he was wearing just regular dress pants.
3: Yes.
0: Standing in the river fly fishing.
3: He did not. I don't know what he was doing. The clip that we played today, he was like biting his line. I would love to see Gavin Newsom try to tie a fly. I don't think that's possible. And Jake Tapper, too. I mean, he was more dressed to the part, but he was not fly fishing. He wasn't doing the double hole as you would with a fly. I don't think either one of those guys spends a lot of time on the water. This was some kind of contrived, you know, situation that they wanted to both make them look earthy and like real men, but it failed on every possible level.
0: I was mentioning earlier, it would have been more believable if they were getting a Mandy Petty together.

0: What about the state of journalism right now? Because I don't understand the challenge of carrying a party's water as a journalist. And you see people like, you know, I call her Abby Normal on CNN, just simply towing a party line. How satisfactory can that be for someone who considers themselves to be a journalist to just, I mean, I think Stossel is still a journalist. I think you're still a journalist. Greta Von Susteren is still a journalist. There are some people that I still consider journalists.
1: I think it's okay to have a perspective as a journalist. I think the game has certainly changed. But what concerns me and what I think is wrong with people like Abby Phillips is the second that someone mentions something that is not in their worldview or that confuses them, they break down mentally. I call it mental quicksand. Yes. They start fighting against it, and what happens is they sink deeper and deeper into their own biases. And you see it every night on television.
0: It looks like when Scott Jennings says one thing that's a little bit out of their control or comprehension. Yeah. It's like piranhas feeding on a calf's leg.
1: Yeah.
0: And they're all completely wrong. Can you stick through the break?
1: Yeah, let's see.
0: All right, cool. I want to continue the conversation with John Bachman of Newsmax. Let's take a break and come back. This is the Rob Carson Show. 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
4: Poor little Democrats, are you guys okay today? That I came in to check on you. Every time Trump does something good, you guys spaz out. Would you guys shut up and let him work?

0: So we are not Canadian.
1: Well, welcome to the show. It's a real pleasure to have you here in the studio, John Bachman. You normally spend all of your time in Florida. This is kind of interesting. So Florida is obviously experiencing a incredible growth thanks to, lack of tax, income tax and all that stuff. Is Florida, what is Florida like versus, say, for instance, a New York or a Maryland or an Illinois or something like that?
0: I tell you what, Rob, every time, no matter where I go, whether it's on vacation or whether I go to New York or come up here for work, when I'm approaching Donald Trump International Airport, I am always very grateful to be back home in the free state of Florida. It's a wonderful place. It is very expensive, though. That's one of the side effects of the success that Florida has. Real estate is incredibly expensive. It's congested. It's overcrowded. But there's still no place I'd rather be. Florida has great leadership. I think if you look at the governor's race right now, Byron Donalds is in the driver's seat. And I think he's going to be a great successor to Ron DeSantis and everything that DeSantis has done. Florida politics is a little weird. You know, you had the situation with DeSantis not getting along with the Speaker of the Florida House. There's going to be a real challenge for Byron Donalds because there's real pressure from Floridians right now for some sort of property tax relief. You've had a lot of homes that were worth maybe $1 million before the pandemic, now worth $6-7 million. And you think about that tax revenue going to small municipalities. What are they doing with all that money? The CEO of Florida Blaze CFO of Florida really has been going around with a DOGE effort trying to make sure that these local municipalities are not lining their own pockets with all this additional tax revenue.
1: Now, a lot of times you'll say, like, for instance, when you have a state that has no income tax, they'll get you a million other ways with a million other fees. Is that the case with Florida? Does it make up for the lack of an income tax?
0: The property tax is very expensive, and also, of course, we have hurricane windstorm insurance, which is just as burdensome as the property taxes. So you have that, and then you have a public school system which has been revived, and this is something that Ron DeSantis has worked on. It's something that Byron Donalds and his wife Erica, they're very knowledgeable about this. It's getting better, but it's not there. A lot of people still feel like you need to send your kids to private school to really give them a really solid education. So those are the three things that make Florida, you know, it's not ideal. The property taxes, the hurricane insurance, and the schooling, all of those things are being worked on.
1: And the occasional crocodile trying to kill your dog as you walk by the pond. There's that, you know.
0: That just keeps you on your toes to make sure you're not getting too complacent. Those things I'm fine with. And also, I think you'll notice, Rob, and this affects the west coast of Florida, of course, but ever since they changed the name to the Gulf of America, we have not had a hurricane.
1: Yeah, you don't want to mess with America.
0: I do not think that's a coincidence. So, I mean, we are now, I think September 12th is the peak of the hurricane season, and the likelihood of storms dissipates pretty quickly after that. So 2 years in a row, Florida seems to be out of the crosshairs of a bad hurricane. I don't think it's a coincidence after you rename the Gulf of America that happens.
1: 2028, DeSantis is going to be a contender. I'm just curious your thoughts, because there's a lot of debate about Rubio and Vance. And my contention is that Rubio is not going to be a run as a VP with Vance, and Vance is not going to run as a VP with Rubio. So what do we do?
0: I would not be surprised if Marco Rubio does not run. I think there's going to be a lot of pressure on him, but Marco Rubio has been a career politician. I mean, he's got five kids, I think, maybe six kids, and I've heard from a lot of people that there is a desire for Marco Rubio to kind of get caught up financially to what a life of politics tends to. You look at other people like J.D. Vance, he's surrounded by people that are worth buku bucks. And I think Marco Rubio would like to establish himself, maybe let J.D. Vance take the lead here, and then get back into the game. He's still a very young man, Marco Rubio. He's got all the talent in the world. The question is he going to be pressured externally to get into it? I think he'd be an amazing president, an amazing vice president.
1: Oh, my God.
0: But it does seem to me, Rob, recently that the path is kind of being cleared for J.D. Vance. You look at who's doing more media, who's out in front, who's barnstorming on the campaign trail.
1: Who do you suppose would be? Well, that's obvious. That's very very obvious lately.
0: Yeah.
1: Who do you suppose would be? I mean, this is way out, dear Lord. I mean,
0: yeah. But it's fun, right?
1: Yeah, you know, what the hell? Speculating, why not? Sydney Sweeney, I think, would be perfect, actually.
0: Yes, I think that
1: really
0: would
1: really fill the void there.
0: Well, Sydney Sweeney, I think, I said this yesterday, is the answer to communism. I mean, has communism ever produced anything like Sydney Sweeney?
1: No.
0: So, in addition to killing more people than anything else, you know, communism has never produced anything like Sydney Sweeney. So, I don't understand why these young people are into it.
1: Did you see that? Now, she did a commercial for a sports booking.
0: Yes.
1: You know, and I think, and all
0: I think
1: of a sudden,
0: we all learned about this company yesterday for the first time.
1: Yes, and are eager to invest. That said, I mean, this has been done a million times before. She's not. It's affiliated herself with being a female athlete, and yet female athletes are mad because she's somehow sexualizing female athletes. So the view cast is all, I'll just say, butthurt about it.
0: Did they really?
1: My God, yes. I mean, honestly, we've been doing the Sports Illustrated swimsuit issue. We've had every female athlete in the world pose nearly nude in the past, and suddenly everybody's upset about Sydney Sweeney, who is a lingerie model, essentially doing a sports. Really? What is this faux outrage all about?
0: I think partly is, mostly, actually I should say, is jealousy. And not just because of the way Sydney Sweeney looks, but more people are going to watch that ad than are going to watch every single game of the WNBA this year.
1: Any
0: woman's sports is not going to get the type of viewership that Sydney Sweeney is going to get on that ad. The other thing, too, is, you know, Sydney Sweeney is not, she's not pretending to be an athlete in those commercials.
1: No.
0: Everyone knows what she's doing. She's trying to get guys like us to bet on sports. And I don't bet on sports, but I thought about it.
1: Neither
0: because
1: do I.
0: Of this ad.
1: No, you know what? I'm so bad at sports betting that I lose money on ESPN Classic. And it's really bad. It's really, really bad. Well, John, I appreciate you coming in today.
0: Of course, Rob.
1: Nice to have you in the building. Anything, any beat you're working on here in Washington, D.C. while you're here?
0: Well, I had Secretary Doug Collins on today.
1: Oh, I saw that.
0: Who's a good friend of mine. And, you know, they're really doing amazing things at the VA. If you notice, it's been pretty quiet over there in the best possible sense of the word. But they just got a lot of money allocated to getting even more homeless veterans off the streets. They've had a huge success in that.
1: Good.
0: And that's a national embarrassment to have our veterans, so many of our veterans homeless on the streets. And they're really doing a good job. And so for me, being friends with Doug for a long time and getting to highlight something positive happening with him was a lot of fun.
1: What do you think of the city, by the way? Have you been since Trump took over?
0: I've been back several times. It's beautiful.
1: Isn't it beautiful?
0: You can go to dinner with your friends at night and not have to worry about some lunatic
1: sneaking
0: up on you.
1: I moved here literally a month later. Donald Trump brings in the National Guard, cleans up the place. I said, I expected a welcome, Mr. President, but nothing like this. Thank you very much. Great to have you on. Good
0: Thanks,
1: to see
0: Rob.
1: You
0: Thanks
1: as well.
0: For having me.
1: All right, very good. Let's take a break and come back. This is the Rob Carson Show.

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5: With SRN News, I'm Bob Agnew in Washington. The board of the Kennedy Center voted today to close the center. That's over financial issues in an ongoing dispute over whether or not to put President Trump's name on the iconic performing venue. President Donald Trump is assailing the high court after it rejected his push to restrict mail-in voting in this year's midterms. He said in a social media post today, the justices who opposed him were, in his words, not the people I interviewed. The administration has made a last-minute push to have the Postal Service play a central role in deciding who would be able to receive the mail ballot, just to make sure that there is less in the way of the possibility of cheating in elections. State election officials argued successfully there's simply not enough time to implement any such changes before the November 3rd midterm elections, and said their systems were already secure. On Wall Street right now, the Dow Jones Industrial Average is struggling. It's down by about 386 points. This is SRN News.
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10: Your Fox 45 forecast, blue skies and sunshine and comfortable fall temperatures with temperatures in the mid and upper 70s. Mostly clear and cool again as temperatures fall into the low 60s overnight. Another round of sunshine and dry weather on Wednesday. Little bit warmer though with highs back in the low 80s. And then even warmer Thursday and Friday with highs in the mid 80s. From the Fox 45 Weather Authority, I'm meteorologist Amy Aronson for Talk Radio 680 WCBM.
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0: have two questions for you, if that's okay. The first, Tom Homan said on Sunday that Homeland Security Investigations is actively investigating Ilhan Omar. If she's found to committed immigration fraud, would the Trump administration deport her?
1: So on the first, I'm not talking about ongoing criminal investigations, and so I don't have anything to say about your first question or anybody that's or public reporting about what others have said about ongoing investigations.
2: I know, but if she got deported and denaturalized, I would party like it's 1999. Oh, my goodness. Joining us to talk about this and other things, Charles Marino, former DHS senior advisor, author of Terrorists on the Border and in Our Country, and Newsmax contributor. And he's on camera today as well. How are you today, my friend?
3: Hey, Rob, good to see you.
2: Good to see you. So, Ilhan Omar, we saw that Tom Homan had mentioned something on the Sunday talks about the possibility of, denaturalization and deportation because she married her brother to become get into the country. What have you heard and what do you suppose the possibilities of her being exported from the United States actually happening?
3: You know, this has been bounced around for years, as we know, the fact that she may have committed immigration fraud by marrying her brother and becoming a citizen. So if they discover, which should be pretty easy, by the way,
2: you'd think,
3: whether or not she committed fraud, I'm all for not denaturalizing, just deport her right away.
2: Yeah.
3: And let the administrative part catch up with the denaturalization. But as far as, committing fraud by an elected official, if this were the case, then she needs to be deported.
2: Well, she has. There's clearly a great deal of fraud happening in Minnesota. I would like to see mass deportations. I'm not sure why they aren't happening. I mean, they are happening in the Haitian community in places like Springfield, Ohio, losing their temporary status for staying here. But I think that the second half of the Trump administration should be spent. We've been deporting people in mass criminals and whatnot. I think we need to focus on those who have come here who want to overthrow the government, whether that be with Sharia law and denouncing the government and protesting against the government. I think this is a cancer we're going to have to remove from the country if the country is going to succeed.
3: Well, that's right, especially in places like sanctuary cities where they're allowed to isolate and literally segregate themselves from the rest of the community. And I don't just mean physically. I also mean ideologically. No plans to assimilate here to our values, to our culture, and in many cases, in outright disdain for the United States of America. Yet they'll grab all those entitlements they can. Boy, I'll tell you that. They'll take, if it's free, it's me. They'll grab onto it and take it, and then march up and down Fifth Avenue supporting terrorist groups like Hezbollah and Hamas. Sanctuary cities, ICE needs to flood the zone there. There were some missteps in Minneapolis. I think they fell into a trap there set for them by Governor Walz.
2: Of course.
3: In terms of no cooperation with law enforcement. They fell for that hook, line, and sinker. But if they're encountering people as they're going after these public safety and national security threats that are in the country illegally, and that's the only crime they've committed, they got to go too.
2: Yeah.
3: And they've made a dent in it right now, but not a big enough dent. They need to pick up the pace.
2: 100%. Did you see Zohran Mamdani is joining some other Democrat enclaves and states because Donald Trump and the DHS is saying that if you're going to come to America, you're going to have to live on your own and not be a ward of the government.
4: Just last month, the federal government finalized a set of drastic and unlawful changes to our country's public charge rule, a rule that makes it possible for someone to be denied immigration status based on the likelihood of their need for public benefits. Set to go into effect this coming Friday, September 18th, the new public charge rule expands the list of public benefits that might count against green card or visa applicants. Make no mistake, this is an undisguised effort to strip New Yorkers of the services they rely on.
2: No.
4: The public benefits they are entitled to.
2: No, they're not.
4: That is why today we are confronting this injustice with the solidarity and action that it demands. New York City is leading a coalition of cities and counties, including Chicago, San Francisco, Seattle, Santa Clara County, and King County, to sue the federal government.
2: Yeah, notice that none of those are Republican-run enclaves. And this is all about the census. This is all about the vote, ain't it?
3: Oh, it's always been about the manipulation of the demographic. You and I have spoken about this before. They want to hold on to power at all costs for as long as they can. And as far as entitlements go, look, this is now the face of the Democratic Party. You don't hear anybody pushing back against this. Where's Schumer? Where's Pelosi? Where's Elizabeth Warren? None of them are going to push back against this guy. And he now speaks for the party along with AOC and the other radical. And this is where they come down on this, Rob.
2: Well, it's an entitlement. Who is it entitled to?
3: Honestly, if it's
2: entitled to American citizens, otherwise we'd freaking be paying benefits to, well, we probably are, to people living in Uganda. I mean, because the only thing that's separating them is that they're just standing on American land. They're not, they're the same people, they're the same allegiances to the same countries.
3: Right.
2: It is utterly ridiculous to think that anyone other than an American citizen is entitled to a damn thing. And by the way, in the days of Ellis Island, you had to prove that you were self-sufficient. You could not become a ward of the government, but they've turned it completely upside down, haven't they?
3: That's right. And I always like to provide your listeners with the statistics. Look, when we looked at this problem in Minneapolis and Minnesota at large, we saw that in the first year of coming to the country, it was somewhere around 85% for entitlements. Well, guess where it was 10 years from there? At about the same percentage. So, you know, this is not only are you becoming a public charge financially, but you're overwhelming the infrastructure of the communities that you live in. We're talking about police, fire, schools, emergency rooms, become primary physicians, right? They knock the whole system on its heels. And this is supposed to go on for an indefinite amount of time? No. This is not what the United States is about, but this is what Democrats believe.
2: But you see the thing in Minneapolis, we used to live in Minneapolis. There's a very big Hmong population, Chinese population, and they attempted this social experiment on the Hmong Chinese population, attempting them to tell them that they could become wards of the state, that they would be taken care of, they would be given this free, that free, this free. And they said, no, we are entrepreneurial. And this is when the wave of Somalians started coming in 1991. This is why 89% of Somalians in Minnesota and in places like Columbus are on the public dole, because they come from Somalia, which I lovingly call the meth lab trailer park of the world. So they found a population of people who would be more than happy to live on government largesse because they come from a crap hole. And they're not taking advantage of the opportunity to become entrepreneurs, but rather to become wards of the state. That's the difference.
3: Well, there were people back in the day when they were on any form of an entitlement, there was an associated, almost a shame.
2: It was a shame.
3: That came along with it.
2: It was
3: a
2: shame.
3: You wanted to get off of it as quickly as possible. You didn't want to be associated with it. You wanted to get back on your feet, and be able to sustain your own life. That's no longer the case now.
2: No.
3: So look, I mean, you know, Democrats have always given, illegals, the first look, always made them a priority,
2: yes.
3: Put them over the safety and security of the American people. They still do. And this is who they care about.
2: Yep.
3: And again,
2: yep.
3: Back to your point, it's always about the vote.
2: 100% Charles Marino. We're going to continue the conversation on the other break. If you could hold. That would be great. There's much more to cover. Never a slow news day in this country. No siree. Let's take a break and come back. This is the Rob Carson Show. Right now, somewhere, a stranger is buying a list. 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
5: This is Pastor David Lewis with today's Moment of Truth. The secularization of America has brought about a lot of changes and brought them about quickly. 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The changes of which I'm speaking are not good changes. I'm talking philosophical changes in what we think and what we teach our young. Things like identity politics and class warfare, socialism and communism, transgenderism, transhumanism. Sadly, what has played a large part in bringing this about is the wholesale rejection of God. 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This is Pastor David Lewis of the Cub Hill Bible Presbyterian Church.
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0: What do you do when your campaign's in trouble in the state of Michigan? You play victim. This is Abdul Sayed.
1: I am Arab. I'm also African. And you can be both Arab and African.
2: Correct.
1: Like anybody from Morocco or Tunisia or Algeria or Libya or Egypt. And I think we need to be thoughtful about not just identity. Like, I don't think people should vote for me because I'm Arab or African. Mm-hmm. I want them to vote for me because of a commitment that I have to our communities that I've shown up for.
0: Listen.
1: And the tough part about this conversation is that a lot of times when people in the city interact with somebody who looks like me,
0: here we go,
1: their experience is not great.
0: Yeah.
1: It's like from behind bulletproof glass at a liquor store, being catcalled if you're a woman, you know, watching your kids get sold Lucy's out the back, being told there's not a bathroom when you know there is one.
0: Wow, separate bathrooms for Arabs. That's what he's saying. My God, are you out of your freaking mind?
3: Here we go. Why? Because if I walk into that same liquor store, the guy's not going to be behind bulletproof glass checking me out. I don't understand what the heck is he talking about?
0: It's stupid. It descended. Cause he's, you know, I'm Arab. I'm African. I'm an African American. I mean, it is so frigging bloody obvious that he's just losing ground. And now he's trying to act like a victim as an Arab. He goes and he has to stand behind bulletproof. I mean, it's so hilarious. I hate to tell you this, but sub-Saharan Africans were enslaved by the guys who lived north where he's from, like Egypt, for centuries.
3: Right. And time out. He's having these experiences in Michigan, which also has one of the highest Muslim populations in the country. So what is he talking about? I mean, this is like going off the rails here. I mean, now to throw out the victim card. I mean, get any place in Michigan of being that close to being at home with the Muslim population there. I just don't get what he's trying to sell here.
0: A bull crap. He's getting his rear end handed to him. They tried to do a late-term abortion with his Canada City, but he ended up winning. Haley Stevens would have been a much better candidate, you know, against Mike Rogers. But now he's bloody desperate. I don't know if you heard it. I had this earlier. Let's see if I can find it real quick here. He's trying to pander to both blacks and the Jews by speaking Yiddish, by the way, among other things. Let me see if I can find this real quick. Listen. This is absolutely hilarious.
4: Shana Tova to all of my Jewish sisters and brothers who are observing Rosh Hashanah. I just want to wish you a sweet, beautiful new year.
0: And all that stuff about from the river to the sea and everything. I was just playing with you. Having a guy who hates America and is a Maoist and hates the Jews and all of that. Honestly, that's not going anywhere, is it?
3: Yeah, this is the buckshot approach to campaigning. He's just spraying it all out there. He's playing as many cards as he can to as many demographics as he can, as many groups as he can. This tells us that he's really, really desperate, and rightfully so. Look, I mean, I'll tell you, the voters of this country, they better start rejecting this socialist stuff. And they better do it quick, or we think places like New York and California are in trouble now. Wait and see when they take over.
0: Yeah, well, I am watching the polling, and of course, we all know that the polls are generally favored in favor of Democrats 73% of the times the last 20 years. I think MAGA voters recognize the importance of this midterm because we've had 10 years of battle. We've endured 10 years of battle. They tried to, while Donald Trump was not the president, put him in jail, take his fortune, assassinate him a few times, went after us on social media, went after us at school board meetings. And I do believe, and I am optimistic about the midterms, and I think that the left is very desperate. I think that these polls are nonsensical. And every time some good news comes out, like the economy last week and unemployment and whatever, a new poll shows that Democrats are up by 6 on the midterm. Really? Then why does it say that Michelle Tafoya's got a chance, a real shot in Minnesota, and there's a real chance that Kathy Hochul could fall in New York? It doesn't add up to me. And fear porn is not going to keep me from voting.
3: Yeah, and if you're a Republican, really cross your arms and watch the car crash that's going on inside yeah. the Democratic Party, right? Yeah. I mean, you've got, you know, the more traditional, this sad say, more traditional Democrats, older Democrats, that they don't stand a chance up against the Democratic Socialists, and they're not even calling them on the carpet publicly when they're too far left. And so, you know, let the Democratic Party fight within itself, and Republican candidates, I'm with you. This should actually be a positive midterm for
0: Well, look at this. I mean, honestly, look at this. You've got half of Haley Steemans' voters are not going to vote for Abdul al-Sayed. They're going to join vote for Mike Rogers. There's a Democrats for Mike Rogers, and this is happening. And I said that the DSA was the smelling salts that Democrats who actually still love America and aren't freaking insane needed to wake up from this stupor they've been under for the last 10 years.
3: Yeah, and like I said, the problem for them as a party is there's nobody willing to stand up and reel them in say this is not what we stand for. So, look, that's going to be to the benefit of Republicans. Yep. I think we're going to see that in the midterms. I think the predictions are entirely wrong.
0: Me too.
3: And we know from national security, again, back to my wheelhouse, we know that Democrats have, under the Biden administration, and they continue to do it now, they don't view it as the first priority of lawmakers when it comes to putting forth the public safety and security of the American people. They put it on the back burner.
0: Yep.
3: It cost them the 2024 election, and it's going to cost them again here too.
0: They haven't learned a damn thing. They went further left, which I've been saying from the very beginning. Charles Marino, a real pleasure having you on again. CharlesMarino.com, CharlesMarino.com. Anywhere else people can find your glorious work, sir?
3: Yeah, Charles_Marino on X, and be sure to pick up my book, Terrorists on the Border and in Our Country.
0: All right. Thanks for finding the time for us today. I appreciate it. You're always great. Let's take a break and come back. This is the Rob Carson Show.
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0: It is a Rob Carson show. Charles Bruno, I forgot to ask him about, because you know I have the attention span of a fruit fly, the fly fishing video of Gavin Newsom and Jake Tapper, and the, thus far it looks like I'm right on this, that it looks like Gavin Newsom is wearing just regular pants. If you're going into a river to fly fish, just go see a river runs through it. I know it's been a few, it's a few years old, but you, you generally wear a thing called waders. Some people call them hip waders. they're usually made of rubber, unlike the hip waders they wear in gay pride parades in San Francisco. They're a little more tighter fitting, and the ones in the river usually have a crotch in them. It's completely different. It's completely different. You know, but anyway, where the hell that came from. North Carolina Democrat, supposedly running to restore human decency, endorses mass genocide of Trump voters. This is about as, this should end her campaign. North Carolina Democrat state legislative candidate Shelley Heeden, endorses burning Trump supporters while posing in front of a German concentration camp memorial oven. It's not a more, it's an oven, but it's a memorial. North Carolina Democrat posted a Facebook story last week from a vacation that shows her in front of the ovens at a German concentration camp. What a great vacation. My God, where are you going to go? Let's go to Dachau. What the hell? Let's go to Dachau for the vacation. Yeah, sure. Heeden was visiting Dachau, where the memorial states that the Nazis murdered 41,500 people. The post accompanying the story says, quote, these are her words, what a wonderful human being. Visiting Dachau concentration camp in Germany, this is where Trump supporters belong. Heeden says on her Facebook page she's a CPA, a business owner who is running a store to restore human decency. She's faced incredible domestic assault allegations of her husband, actually. There are two apparent law enforcement investigations from a 2024 incident that she was part of as a suspect involving her husband. I guess he beat the crap out of him or something. She said, in 2024, during a high stress time in my marriage, my husband and I had a couple of arguments that escalated. During one argument, my husband grabbed me and I fell backward and hit my head. In the fear and confusion, I sought support and protection from those I trusted. I called 911. But police are saying, nah, she actually started it. It was her husband that was the victim. So, nice person. Yeah, she done. She done. That's going to do it for the show today, guys. God bless you. America has founded Donald Trump, a glorious president. The military for absolutely kicking butt. Freedom for the Iranian people, the Persians. And until tomorrow, which is Hump Day. Don't catch the stupid. I love you guys. See you.
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3: Breaking news this hour at Town Hall. I'm Bob Agnew in Washington. NATO jets have downed a drone in Lithuanian airspace.
4: Lithuania's National Crisis Management Center says the drone was downed around 60 miles west of the country's capital Vilnius and near the Kaunas Reservoir. The incursion follows a speech by NATO Secretary General Mark Rutte on Monday, where he said that strikes close to NATO territory showed Russian President Vladimir Putin's desperation and also his desire to sow fear and terror.
3: That is Charlotte Ledesma reporting. The Supreme Court has blocked the administration from enforcing a new postal service rule governing mail-in ballots ahead of the November midterm elections.
5: The court's brief order issued Monday was a 7-2 decision. Justices Clarence Thomas and Samuel Alito dissented. The ruling is a setback for President Donald Trump and congressional Republicans who have argued that stronger verification procedures are needed to protect election integrity and prevent ballots from being sent to ineligible voters. The administration's regulation would have required states to submit information about mail-in voters to the Postal Service. Postal officials would then verify that ballots were being sent to people identified as eligible voters before delivering them. The rule also included requirements for ballot envelope designs and other election mail information. Bernie Bennett, Washington.
3: A decision has been made in the prosecution of the son of the late actor Rob Reiner.
6: Prosecutors in California say they won't pursue the death penalty for Rob Reiner's son Nick in the killing of his parents.
7: That means that the maximum sentence that Mr. Reiner will be looking at is life without the possibility possibility of parole.
6: Los Angeles District Attorney Nathan Hochman says it was a careful and thorough review,
7: where we look at the aggravating factors as well as the mitigating factors, where we have spoken to the victim's family, we have spoken to prosecutors, law enforcement.
6: Rob and Michelle Reiner were stabbed to death in their Los Angeles home late last year. A grand jury said Nick Reiner was lying in wait before killing them. He has not entered a plea. I'm Ed Donahue.
3: More on these stories at townhall.com.
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11: Good afternoon. It's 3:03. I'm Maggie Hunter with the latest headlines from the WCBM Maryland News Center. The 73-year-old Parkville man convicted in the rapes of two Baltimore County women in the 1980s has been sentenced to two consecutive life terms in prison. James Shipe Sr. was arrested in 2023 after investigators connected him to the assaults of five women in Cockeysville between 1978 and 1986. Shipe was linked to the cases by forensic evidence preserved by a doctor. The GBMC Slide Project is a collection of forensic evidence from sexual assaults dating back to the 1970s. The samples were preserved on microscope slides, and advances in technology have enabled investigators to connect the evidence and solve crimes. And city police are investigating a Monday afternoon shooting in southwest Baltimore. Officers were called to a hospital shortly after 3 p.m. I'm Maggie Hunter, 680 WCBM News.
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13: 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Starting on the BW Parkway, northbound in Hanover, traffic is stop and go from 198 to 175. Now to the tunnels, first at the Harbor Tunnel. 895 northbound, jammed up between the BW Parkway and the Harbor Tunnel. And at the Fort McHenry Tunnel, 95 northbound is jammed between Canton Avenue and the Fort McHenry Tunnel. 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
14: Your Fox 45 forecast. Blue skies and sunshine. Very comfortable and fall-like with temperatures in the upper 70s. Mostly clear and cool again tonight as temperatures fall back into the low 60s. From the Fox 45 Weather Authority, I'm meteorologist Amy Aronson for Talk Radio 680 WCBM.
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0: more than me.
1: I do.
0: You do.
1: It's a true story.
0: You do like him more than me.
1: I love that man.
0: I didn't ask that. You like him more than me.
1: I love Newt Gingrich. You're in my top five, though. So
0: you know, you sound like a liberal.
1: Nah.
0: You like him more than me.
1: Just a little bit. Like, not enough to cry about, but maybe a little bit
0: insulted. The answer is yes. That's so insulting. All right, listen, you can, your car can be a spy. You may not know this. Now, pay close attention. You have no idea that your personal information is being sold all over the place for, like, next to nothing. I'll give you a true story. A guy's car insurance jumped over 20%. No accidents, no tickets. So he started digging in to find out, well, who, you know, how did this happen? Who reported him? It was his own car. Every hard break, every fast merge, every late night taco run, his automaker logged it all, sold it to a data broker. The broker sold it to an insurance company. He requested the file, hundreds of pages, and then General Motors just agreed to pay $12.75 million to the state of California over the exact same thing. 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
0: I know what I'm going to say after the news at the bottom of this half hour is going to make some people mad. I've done this too long. I know where criticism comes from, but I'm going to appeal to your greater self on an issue that matters. Linda might have a coronary in the next half hour. We have people on standby just in case. But I want... Are you okay so far?
1: I don't know yet. How am I doing?
0: We'll get your reaction first. What's coming up next?
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9: With SRN News, I'm Bob Agnew. In Washington, the Supreme Court has blocked the Trump administration from enforcing its new postal service rule governing mail-in ballots ahead of the November midterm elections. The president says his goal is to cut down on the possibility of election fraud, but now they will even place a lower court order that says the regulation is likely unlawful and also too complicated to be implemented anyway before this year's November 3rd midterm elections. As some Silicon Valley leaders warned that artificial intelligence could threaten humanity without safeguards, President Trump is rejecting those concerns and arguing instead they could give China a strategic advantage if the leaders in this country are persuaded to scale back their growth in AI. The bond market is flashing a warning on inflation, sending the 10-year Treasury yield to a post-2007 high as a rate hike is now appearing to be more likely. This is SRN News.
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13: 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Inner Loop of the Beltway in Ruxton, slow from Greenspring Avenue to the JFX. In Towson, the Inner Loop is jammed up between the Harrisburg Expressway and Providence Road. Now, on the Outer Loop of the Beltway in Towson, stop and go from Delaney Valley Road to the JFX. And in Woodlawn, the Outer Loop is slow from 70 to Edmondson Avenue. 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
14: Your Fox 45 forecast, blue skies and sunshine and comfortable fall temperatures with temperatures in the mid and upper 70s. Mostly clear and cool again as temperatures fall into the low 60s overnight. Another round of sunshine and dry weather on Wednesday. Little bit warmer though with highs back in the low 80s. And then even warmer Thursday and Friday with highs in the mid 80s. From the Fox 45 Weather Authority, I'm meteorologist Amy Aronson for Talk Radio 680 WCBM.
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0: Hi, 25 till the top of the hour, 800-941-SEAN, our number if you want to be a part of the program. Born on America's Darkest Day, 9/11/01. We just had the 25th anniversary. But ever since that day, the Tunnel to Towers Foundation, they have been helping American heroes, people that risk their lives for our country, our communities. In this 25th anniversary year, we honor heroes like New York City Police Department Detective Eric Michael Kalia, And, you know, he's from Bensonhurst, Brooklyn native, dreamed of being a police officer, like all my friends that became cops, they all, and teachers, they have a calling. And it's amazing. Firefighter friends, all the same thing. And that dream for him was fulfilled. He joined the NYPD in 1994, worked his way up to the rank of detective, which is a great rank, answered the call after September 11th, served a ground zero in the months that followed. 9/11 related illness is real. 2022, diagnosed multiple cancers, all tied to his heroic service. And just 5 months later, he passed away, another person dying of 9 related illnesses. Well, we have over 15,000, by the way, more people than died on 9/11 itself from 9/11 related illnesses. It's unbelievable. We lost 2,977 people that day. He survived by his wife, Marilyn, their 2 children. To honor his life and service, Tunnel to Towers paid off the mortgages on this family's home, only because of your generosity. It's their Fallen First Responder Home Program. 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And if we have enough people, this great work continues. It's that simple for our heroes, the people that risk everything for our freedom and liberty. Their website is the letter T, number 2, letter T.org. The letter T, the number 2, the letter T.org for the Tunnel to Towers Foundation. I'm not going to make that big a deal about this. I can tell you that, and maybe we'll bring it up with Newt Gingrich today. We have talked about this a lot. And Victor Davis Hanson, another smart, bright, brilliant conservative. I've talked to President Trump about it. And I'm just telling you, they all agree with what I'm about to say that I know might piss some of you off. And that's okay. Linda thinks I do a better show when I'm angry. I disagree with that assessment. I don't even know what she's talking about, to be very honest. I think I'm about to piss her off, but I'm just going to speak a simple truth. Are there people that I'm going to ask this audience to vote for that are not my favorite? Yes, the answer to that question is yes. Are there weak rhino Republicans that have nothing like Donald Trump's spine of steel? Mm-hmm. Yes, they are. However, this is where Linda loses her mind. If we don't vote for them, then we are stuck with the government we deserve. This election is in 49 days. Unless somebody can call this show and educate me, and I'm open to hearing from you, 800-941-SEAN is our number, and tell me that there's one Republican that would support this insane shred the Constitution, DSA agenda. Yeah, am I saying you're doing it more for your country than for any one individual congressman, congresswoman, senator? You're not doing it for them. As far as I'm concerned, this election is about the country. I'll go through the DSA agenda later in the program because I want all of you to be able to recite it from your memory and have it in the forefront of your minds so you can tell your friends and neighbors and family and coworkers, etc. I reject the notion that there's a uniparty, which some are saying. I'm very disappointed in many Republicans. I can name them. There's no point. All I can tell you is that this is the biggest existential, radicalized, liberal, leftist, socialist, communist party that's ever existed. And here's the big danger is maybe you live in a state like Ohio, the Buckeye state. Maybe you're a bulldog and you like the bulldogs and you're from Georgia. You vote for Sherrod Brown in Ohio, you vote for John Ossoff in Georgia, or you vote for Roy Cooper in North Carolina, I'm telling you right now, you might as well be voting for El Sayed, six-gender Telefrico, or Troy Jackson, Graham Platner 2.0 in Maine. Is there's not a dime's worth of difference between any of them. And they will, the silence has been deafening. There's 2 parts of this story about the radicalization of the Democratic Party. Point one is that We have 250 elected people since 2019. We've got over 40 of these lunatics, and they are crazy. Their stated agenda shreds our Constitution. I don't know a Republican that supports shredding the Constitution. Now, you might say to me, I'm pissed off about the SAVE Act. So am I. I agree with you. They should. Now, I have good news on that front, is that Mike Johnson has figured out a way through reconciliation to get to get the main points of the SAVE Act into a reconciliation bill, which would only require 50 votes in the Senate, as long as it has to do with spending. And there is a spending factor to all of this. So I'll give you another reason why. You know, the borders are secure because Donald Trump is president, and we have, albeit small, majorities in the House and Senate. Donald Trump, you know, I've gone through his list of successes over and over on this program. He doesn't get credit for any of it from the liberal media. And, you know, I have a whole page full of successes of Donald Trump, and I've gone over it time and time again. On immigration, there's not a single illegal that has been released into the country in 15 months. I mean, we have, for the first time, the U.S. had a net negative migration in 2025. They stopped more than 10,000 individuals with ties to narco-terrorists in the country. They arrested more than 10,000 gang members. They're finding known terrorists in the country. The president signed the Halt Fentanyl Act, which then designated over 10 Latin American cartels as terrorist group, like Tren de Aragua, MS-13. The U.S. murder rate last year hit its lowest level in 125 freaking years, following the largest drop in violent crime in American history. And then this year, we're even getting better results. 2026, violent crime down 10.6%, murder rate down another 23%. Rapes down 18.6%, 9 of the 10 FBI's most wanted. I'm watching Cash Patel. He'll be on Hannity tonight. But 9 out of 10. The Biden administration got 4 of the top 10 in 4 years. On the military, recruitment up the highest in 15 years, 103%. You know, DEI gone. You know, military bases returned to their rightful names. We achieved last year record domestic oil and gas production. Exports of crude oil and petroleum products, record high. He opened hundreds of millions of acres of oil, gas, etc. The president's played a role in peace around the world. We will get to an end with Iran. It's going to happen. It's been slower than we want. Fair enough. But we're getting there. We're bankrupting them. President declared we have two sexes, male and female. He can debate Talafrico all he wants. You know, the president banned funding, sponsorship, promotion of chemical or surgical mutilation of our minors. These are not minor issues in this day and age. He ended un-American indoctrination of kids by terminating federal support for any gender ideology or equity curriculum. He started this whole MAHA movement, although he's not the best example in his real life, but you're not supposed to know that. More deregulation than any other president. Most favored nation pricing agreements with all the largest drug makers in the world. I mean, why should these socialized medicine countries get cheaper rates than we get? You want to get the fat shot? You can get it at the lowest, the largest tax cuts in the history of the country. No tax on tips, overtime, Social Security. You know, the Trump savings accounts for kids. Kids will have hundreds of thousands, if not millions of dollars by the time they cash it in. You know, $11 trillion in committed in manufacturing money in this country. We're going to make semiconductor chips so we're not dependent on foreign entities, pharmaceuticals. He brought back automobile manufacturing. I mean, do you see what's happening? I'll give you another example. And nobody saw this economic news that just got in there. It's a miracle. New census income data today came out. Hispanic, I got this from Steve Moore. Hispanic and black poverty in America, an all-time low. Incomes for the lowest 25% rose to the highest level ever. Median income rose to $87,600, most ever. They're all complete reversals from Biden. Now, you're saying to me, well, Hannity, I don't like my congressman. He's a rhino. Well, I don't like him either. I'm with you. But I'm just telling you, if he's not supporting the DSA agenda, then that means that Donald J. Trump gets to continue his agenda unencumbered by endless investigations and impeachment. Now, at the end of the day, we're going to get the government we deserve. So I put that out as an admonition. Do you want to vent and yell at me on behalf of the audience? Go right ahead, Ms. Linda. You have 1 minute.
1: No, I mean, we have a 1-800 number. I'm sure they're going to handle it just fine. And I think what you're missing, and what I continue to say to you, is one very clear point. It is not about the fact that we think or believe that the Republicans believe the same things that the DSA lunatics believe. The problem is that the Republicans are not doing anything to counterbalance or bring up or fight back in any way that is worthy of mentioning.
0: You're speaking in broad general. You have to say
1: no. I'll say specifics. What have they done to enforce more at our border? Donald Trump passes laws. Donald Trump asks for things and then nothing happens. We're only now hearing that Comer's trying to find out more about Ilhan Omar.
0: Not a single illegal allowed into the country in 16 months.
1: I'm not talking about who's allowed in. I'm looking about who's getting kicked out. Time to go. It's not happening.
0: You're wrong because the numbers are well.
1: Please tell me.
0: The numbers are now approaching 4 million, and that includes those that have been deported and those that have voluntarily self-deported with the help of Donald Trump's administration, which I thought was a brilliant idea. Some people criticized it. I think they were wrong.
1: So then when we look at the people that are allowing the Haitians to stay, when we're looking at the people like the Lawlers of the world that are passing the continuing access to the Affordable Care Act, when we're looking at the Brian Fitzpatricks of Pennsylvania that allow the Haitians and the access to the Affordable Care Act, when we have so many
0: Republicans. You gotta have context.
1: What do you mean?
0: Lawler's in a Democratic plus three district. That's a fact.
1: What does that mean?
0: It means that it's either.
1: It means he can't be a Republican? If you want to be an independent, if you want to be purple,
0: that means
1: then say
0: it's either
1: that.
0: Him or you get DSA. That's your choice.
1: But that's
0: here.
1: My point to you. If you're going to vote like a Democrat, I'd rather have a Democrat than have a purple that isn't
0: be
1: really
0: careful.
1: Doing what I need anyway.
0: Record this and put it on a loop because you will rue the day, as my mother
1: no,
0: used
1: I won't.
0: To say.
1: There
0: well,
1: are
0: yes,
1: people
0: you will.
1: That are amazing. Oh, Tim Burchett, yes. Amazing conservative. Jim Jordan,
0: agreed.
1: Amazing conservative. Senator Paul, although I don't agree with him on what he believes as far
0: he's
1: as
0: annoying.
1: The existential threat, I understand. But I
0: he's
1: love him on Fauci, and he fights
0: yep.
1: on Fauci. So I'll take it all day, every day, because that is a pandemic
0: all day,
1: that
0: every
1: is
0: day.
1: Fake news. All day, every day. I'm all
0: right.
1: about it.
0: But you make the argument of the Uniparty, and I'm telling you where you're wrong, and I mean this respectfully, is if they're not supporting this crazy that is would take over this country and shred our Constitution, that to me trumps, no pun intended, any other consideration in this election. If you're not going to support that and those people, we still need them. Whether you like it or not, because if you're not in power, it's going to be never-ending investigation, a screeching halt to all the progress that I just listed, that in spite of these people that you don't like, got accomplished because of Donald Trump and the force of Trump. The force of Trump will be able to overcome, and especially if we increase the margin somehow, some miraculous way, and we'll talk to Newt about how to win in 2026, then I'm telling you right now, it can be a year where this country, you know, does not go backwards. I am telling you the consequences. All right. I will read it now and I'll read it many times during the show today because I can't take it.
1: Well, let me ask you one question.
0: Hang on. They will shred the Constitution. What?
1: One question. Who went on a 5-week vacation? Did the Republicans go or did they stay and work?
0: Okay, there's not one Republican running that supports eliminating the U.S. Senate, eliminating
1: That's
0: our chance as, can I finish? Eliminates our chance to choose a president, that would pack the courts, that will offer abolish borders and amnesty for illegals. Not one. abolish ICE, not one, defund the Department of War, not one, end all deportation, not one, eliminate cash bail, abolish prisons and police is not one, even the biggest rhino, establishing a wealth tax, the Green New Deal, cradle-to-grave communism, or public ownership of corporations. Now, if you can find me a Republican that is standing for that, I will say vote against them.
1: I'm telling you right now, the biggest problem that we have. Sure. I'm sure that I can.
0: Tell me.
1: Because they're all making backroom deals. I don't have it off the top of my head. I'm giving you the purple Republicans. I am telling you that they may not speak out and they may not say that they support the DSA.
0: Then don't vote for him and you get what I just read.
1: We're not going to get that because people do or don't vote for Republicans. We're going to get that because they do or don't vote for the DSA.
0: We either keep the majority.
1: We're not keeping the majority.
0: I'm saying to vote against shredding the Constitution.
1: They haven't done their job. They took 5 weeks of vacation when they could have been working.
0: You just fixate on that, and you ignore.
1: I'm not fixated on it. What American takes 5 weeks of vacation?
0: Every single solitary success that Donald Trump has had.
1: Donald Trump is a star, but he can't do it with feckless Republicans, which we have in abundance.
0: With a few feckless Republicans, he did all of what I mentioned without them. Anyway,
1: we have amazing Republicans.
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2: 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Starting with the tunnels, first at the Harbor Tunnel, both tubes jammed up northbound and southbound, and there are delays on both ends of the Harbor Tunnel. Getting to the Fort McHenry Tunnel, 95 northbound is stop and go from the Beltway to the Fort McHenry. On 95 between the Beltways, first in Laurel northbound, stop and go from 216 to the car rest area. Then in Jessup, northbound 95 is slow from 32 to 100. 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
0: Now, one of these AI doomsday people, and they are trying to screw Dan Sullivan in Alaska. 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
0: All right, I have a question for you. 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

0: breaking news this hour at Town Hall. I'm Bob Agnew in Washington. Attorney General Todd Blanche says President Trump is very frustrated over the Supreme Court's ruling on mail-in ballots. He was speaking to reporters today at the White House when he fielded a question from SR News White House correspondent Willie Nelson about fentanyl.
1: Willie Nelson with SRN. Mr. Attorney General, reports say actress Hayden Panettiere may have died after taking a pill laced with fentanyl. The DEA is looking at her alleged dealer. What is the Justice Department going to doing to go after the people that sell these fake pills?
2: So when it comes to fentanyl, they're not fake pills, they're death pills, right? So they're pills that kill people, and there's a federal statute that allows us to go after, assuming we can prove who the dealer is, to go after them and put them in prison for murder.
0: FBI Director Cash Patil returned to Capitol Hill today for an oversight hearing before the Senate Judiciary Committee. He told the panel the Bureau is fulfilling its key mission, keeping Americans safe.
3: This has been the most prolific run of crime reduction in the United States history with the help of our great partners since the beginning of the Trump administration. Here are a few numbers, and behind these stats are lives saved across the country. The FBI has arrested 54,000 violent criminals. That's up 90% from the 18-month-year period prior to that. That's making America safe.
0: Meanwhile, Senator Mitch McConnell returned to the Hill today after a long stay in the hospital. Here's Laura Winters.
4: After a three-month absence, Kentucky Senator Republican Mitch McConnell back in the Senate, arriving in a wheelchair and ready to vote in a very weak voice. McConnell telling reporters, "I'm glad to see you. Time to get back to work. I'm here to work on a farm bill that's important to my state." McConnell is 84 years old and retiring in January. Laura Winters reporting.
0: More of these stories at Town Hall. com.
5: The midterms are almost here, and Republicans could be in deep trouble. Polls show Democrats leading in key races. Tonight, Rob Finnerty on Newsmax reveals the growing threat from the DSA and the radical left. With less than 60 days to go, Finnerty says it's time for the GOP to hit the panic button. The House may go, and control of the Senate is up for grabs. Gas prices, mortgage rates, health care, and out-of-control national debt. Americans are angry, and the progressive left wants total control of Congress. Tallarico, El Sayed, AOC, Bernie Sanders. Finnerty reveals President Trump's secret plan to fight back and what you can do to help him. Don't miss Finnerty tonight at 8 p.m. Eastern on Newsmax. 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
6: Good afternoon. It's 4:03. I'm Maggie Hunter with the latest headlines from the WCBM Maryland News Center. Baltimore County police are looking for a suspect after a Monday night shooting. Officers were called to the 1100 block of Stamford Road at around 9 p.m. And when they arrived, they found evidence of a shooting, but no victim at the scene. A short time later, a hospital called police to report a walk-in shooting victim who said they had been shot along Stamford Road. Police have not released information on the victim's age or condition. The shooting remains under investigation. And the Baltimore Orioles beat the Mets 2-1 in the first matchup of a three-game series in Queens. Gunnar Henderson homered for the O's in the eighth inning to give the Birds the lead. The win broke Baltimore's two-game losing streak. The Orioles and Mets play again tonight at Citi Field. The first pitch is set for 7:10 p.m. I'm Maggie Hunter, 680 WCBM News.
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10: 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On the Beltway, out of loop in Towson, there is a crash, and there's two left lanes blocked right at Charles Street. Traffic is crawling from 95. Now, on 95 southbound of Rosedale, you'll find a crash. Two right lanes are blocked there, and this is after the Beltway. And on the BW Parkway southbound of Jessup, traffic is stop and go from 175 to 198. 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
11: Your Fox 45 forecast. Blue skies and sunshine, very comfortable and fall-like with temperatures in the upper 70s. Mostly clear and cool again tonight as temperatures fall back into the low 60s. From the Fox 45 Weather Authority, I'm meteorologist Amy Aronson for Talk Radio 680 WCBM.
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0: All right, we continue talking about is this the coming doom and gloom for the human race, meaning artificial intelligence? Daniel Coccotolo is the executive director at AI Futures, a project and researcher, and he believes that human extinction is a possible outcome in all of this. So I've listed off a series of examples where government makes promises and fails, and we get lied to constantly. COVID being exhibit A. Exhibit B, Joe Biden not being a cognitive mess. Exhibit C, the borders closed, the borders secure. Exhibit 4 is Social Security's in a lockbox. Exhibit 5, Obamacare promises. Look at Al Gore's predictions on global warming. So why should we believe all the fear-mongering from you and others that I'm not questioning your integrity?
1: Yeah, well, I mean, I think one important thing for that is that it's not actually coming from the tech CEO. Like, I think the tech CEOs are trying to co-opt this, and I think it's not...
0: Because they want a monopoly.
1: Basically, like, I think what they want to do is kind of safety watch this. Like, they have repeatedly that they are going to build super intelligent AI, they're going to take the jobs, they're going to become the richest and most powerful companies in history, they're going to become the richest and most powerful men in history. That's what they want. They've convinced themselves that this is okay and that they will still be in control of their AIs at the end. By the way, as an aside, even if they are still in control of their AIs at the end, I think that that's pretty, we did not let them do that, right? Like, this would be the most intense concentration of power in history during the...
0: All right, but I'm going to take a break, but I want you to think of my question. Why should we believe the fear-mongering when the people told us in the 70s that the next ice age is coming? In the 80s, it became that the earth is going to melt down, and then that the snow capsule will melt and Manhattan will be underwater. I mean, those predictions were made by Al Gore, political. More with Daniel Coccotolo on the other side. And then we'll get to your calls coming up. 800-941-SHAWN is our number if you want to be a part of the program. Listen, you know, if you're into health, wellness, fitness, nutrition, and longevity, you're going to love my friend Peter Harris and his entire family. You know, the key is to be consistent, working out, eating right, making smart choices. Don't fall back into bad habits. And that's why when I first met Peter years ago, it was perfect because he and his father created a healthy cereal that you can eat. 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
3: With SRN News, I'm Bob Agnew in Washington. Attorney General Todd Blanche says President Trump is frustrated over the Supreme Court's ruling on mail-in ballots. Speaking with reporters at the White House, he covered election security and the Supreme Court's rejection of mail-in ballot restrictions, AI safeguards, and the war with Iran. FBI Director Kash Patel returned to Capitol Hill today for an oversight hearing before the Senate Judiciary Committee. He told the panel the Bureau is fulfilling its key mission and has reduce crime on several fronts. President Trump is labeling as a hoax concerns being raised about AI developing so fast it could get out of control. In fact, he says those concerns seem to be aimed at dampening U.S. advances in AI technology so as to give a greater advantage to China. On Wall Street, at the closing bell, the Dow was off by 328 points, and NASDAQ down 204. This is SRN News.
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6: 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Beltway, in a loop in Ruxton. Slow from Greenspring Avenue to the JFX. Now into Towson. The inner loop of the Beltway jammed up between the Harrisburg Expressway and Hartford Road. Now on the outer loop of the Beltway, there is a crash. It's in the right shoulder right at Charles Street. Traffic is slow from White Marsh Boulevard. In the outer loop of the Beltway in Pikesville, you'll find that stop and go from 795 to Liberty Road. 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
7: Your Fox 45 forecast, blue skies and sunshine and comfortable fall temperatures with temperatures in the mid and upper 70s. Mostly clear and cool again as temperatures fall into the low 60s overnight. Another round of sunshine and dry weather on Wednesday. Little bit warmer though with highs back in the low 80s. And then even warmer Thursday and Friday with highs in the mid 80s. From the Fox 45 Weather Authority, I'm meteorologist Amy Aronson for Talk Radio 680 WCBM.
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0: I-25 now till the top of the hour. 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
0: All right, we continue with Daniel Cocotallo. He is the executive director, AI Futures. And he said, my high-level thought about the current moment, speaking of AI, is basically the public starting to wake up about the extinction threat posed by super intelligence. Now the question is, if you believe that, do you believe that all of these, the heads of the companies that have these big AI conglomerates, you know, what is their motive behind all this? I mean, we know about the fight between OpenAI and Elon and Sam Altman. That's kind of irrelevant to this conversation, but I want to get back to where I was. I wanted to give you time, Daniel, to answer this question. And for people that may just be joining us, this is it. Is look at the lies that Al Gore told this country about global warming, global cooling, you know, all, you know, and then it became generic climate change. If it snows, it's climate change. If it doesn't snow, it's climate change. If it rains, it's climate change. Hurricanes, climate change. No hurricanes, climate change. Right. But it started as the coming ice age is coming. You can look at the covers of Time and Newsweek magazine. That's what they were predicting in the 70s. Then it was, okay, we're going to burn to death. Now it's just general climate change. Countries have spent trillions of dollars because of the fear-mongering that went on there. That's one example. You know, in the Biden years, we were told the borders closed, borders secure. They weren't. They lied to us every single day. They lied about Joe's cognitive state. COVID, huge lie. Get the shot, get the jab, and you'll never get COVID. You'll never infect another person. And I can keep going. So, you know, all these predictions of doom and gloom, I see there's a political component to it. You know, with Obama telling everybody, oh, you know, you to make this your top issue as a Democrat. And Bernie Sanders saying all AI should be canceled. That's great, except the communist Chinese announced yesterday they're not canceling anything and they're moving forward with their AI program. We are far more advanced than they are, and they love nothing more for us to unilaterally disarm, and they'll more than catch up. So I'm listening to what you're saying and what your fear is. My question to you is, why should we trust anybody that is predicting human extinction? Why?
1: It's a good question. And I first will agree with you that you shouldn't trust politicians and you shouldn't trust tech companies. As you've said, they've lied numerous times over many occasions in the past, including about AI recently. I think that partly my answer is, well, you don't have to trust people. You can look at the evidence and you can look at how much smarter the AIs are now than they were a year ago. And you can look at how much smarter they were a year ago than they were a year before that. There is a...
0: But you're taking it to a whole new level. You're saying that these AI systems are designed to surpass human intelligence and take over.
1: Again, this is, you know, this is not a secret. Like, I was there at OpenAI. This is the plan. They're trying to make AI systems that surpass human intelligence in all the domains, you know, that's what superintelligence is. After that, they hope to essentially take over. They hope to, you know, automate all the jobs, become the wealthiest companies and the wealthiest people in history. I think that that's already something that we should have an issue with, right? Like, we shouldn't want these tech companies to do that. But also, separately, if they do that, I think they're probably going to lose control of their AIs at some point. But even if you don't think that, like, basically, I mean, sir, what would you do if you thought that in a couple years, they really would have made AIs that are better than the best humans at everything. Like, what do you think we should do?
0: Well, you give me a hypothetical that I'm having a hard time buying into. Considering human beings are the ones that are creating it. Now, am I beyond impressed at their capability now? Yeah, I am. Can any new technology potentially backfire, or can it be used for good and evil? The answer is obviously. I mentioned earlier, you know, AI is advancing science and medical treatment of human beings that can create longevity, the likes of which we never expected in our lifetime. I mean, I've interviewed, you know, health, wellness, fitness, nutrition, longevity experts that are telling us cancer is conquered in 5 to 7 years, and because of early detection and AI capability and contribution. So there's a good, but then I'm sure it could be used to build out the next generation of weaponry also. We already see lasers taking down drones over Mexico. Okay, we didn't expect that, you know, when the year started. So I think that, you know, things can be used for good and evil. The human heart is the whole human existence is a story of good and evil, isn't it?
1: Yes, sir. I mean, do you think that they're not going to get to super intelligence? They're not going to be able to have AIs that can be better than...
0: No, I'm suspicious when I see a political agenda behind it. Do I think there might be a place for some regulation? Yeah, but I'm nervous about the people that are pushing it. I don't trust a word that Barack Obama or Bernie Sanders tell us. You know, these people couldn't even be honest with the American people about Joe being a cognitive mess. Did you see Joe Biden as president? Do you think he was cognitively fit to be president of our country?
1: I don't.
0: Do you think that Joe Biden and Kamala Harris and Alejandro Mayorkas, you know, day after day, month after month, telling us the border is closed and secure, were they lying to us?
1: I wasn't following that.
0: The answer is they were. We had images every day of people illegally crossing into that border and them helping them. Do you think that the government purposefully lied to us about COVID? Because we now know they did.
1: Yeah, I do think that.
0: All right. Do you think that they lied on the Social Security logbox?
1: I'm not disputing that the government lies. I said that earlier. I'm not telling you, I'm not asking you to trust the government.
0: All right, so here you are a researcher in the AI sphere, and there are others that have this very strong opinion, and the answer you're giving me is similar to what I got last night from Jacob Coxon, which is, well, we need a U.S.-China regulatory, you know, agreement, and I don't trust the Chinese, and I don't even trust Western Europe. I trust the U.S. to make sure that it cannot be created into something that would create extinction for mankind. That's the only country I'm trusting. I would trust our partners in Israel. They've been the most loyal and they're most responsible.
1: The problem is, in order to ensure that it's something that does not pose this threat, we are going to have to not put giant swarms of AIs in charge of recursively self-improving, right? Like, we'll have to proceed in a more, you know.
0: You're not giving me a practical solution, because you cannot give me a path where Iran, North Korea, Russia, China, and the United States are gonna just join together and stop the advancement of AI. It's not gonna happen. I'm giving you the political reality.
1: Well, the good news is that most of those countries don't really have AI programs. So it's we don't really have to worry.
0: Sorry, I think China is right behind, not probably not far behind us. And we know that Vladimir Putin would love to advance this as well. And there's no amount of money he won't spend.
1: Well, actually, I'm not worried about Russia either. They basically don't have an AI industry. China is the big threat when it comes to AI. You know, one piece of good news there is that actually right now, most of their progress is parasitic on ours. So I think a lot of their AI progress comes from a combination of distilling from U.S. models and also just leaks and spying from U.S. Algorithmic innovations and ideas. So
0: you're making my point. Don't trust the Chinese because they're most responsible for the greatest intellectual property theft in the history of man.
1: Totally. But I'm not saying we should trust the Chinese. Like I said, like Reagan said, verify. Like
0: and how are you going to verify?
1: Great question. So it depends on the details of the deal, but you know, suppose we wanted to just shut it down and we wanted to like pause the data centers. We could send inspectors into their data centers to feel the GPUs and feel that they were cold and thereby come to know that they had in fact paused.
0: Listen, I think what you're doing is healthy, and I'm going to let you go because we're kind of going around in a circle, but I appreciate the fact that I do sense in you a genuine sincerity. I do see the possibility for a lot of ulterior motives, a lot of agendas here. Monopoly issues come into play as well. Politicians getting their hands on everything tends to screw it up even more. And the idea of an international deal, I think, is a fantasy. And so we're just going to have to hope that your prediction is wrong. I know it's given in good faith, but I don't see your solution ever having any possibility to see the light of day. If I'm wrong, I'd love to invite you back and say, hey, I was wrong.
1: Thank you for having me, sir. I hope I'm wrong too.
0: All right, Daniel Cocatallo, thank you, sir. Good luck to you. 800-941-SEAN if you want to be a part of the program. It is interesting. Linda, don't you think this is an interesting topic?
15: It is an interesting topic. I have fairly strong feelings about it, yes.
0: I would assume you probably agree with me.
15: I do. I think it's heavily political. I think there's way too much happening from Bill Gates and Obama getting involved at such an opportune time, as well as an AI documentary that has been in the works for 3 years, dropping at the exact moment that they decide to create pandemonium. I'm like, do me a favor, please, and talk to me about the COVID pandemic movie that came out right before they dropped a pandemic that we all now know was completely foiled and we were lied to. So let's not fall for it again. Let's not do the fool me twice thing, please. Let's open our eyeballs and let's remember that there are special interests at play, and they would like nothing more than to make us a victim because they want to buy low and sell high. They're not stupid. They're dangerous.
0: All right. 3 years ago, we saw what happened in Israel, October 7, 2023, and 1,200 innocent Israelis were murdered that day, and 250 hostages. Others were raped and beheaded, and including children. As we remember the souls lost on October 7th, Israel is still under threat. Their very existence is under threat as terrorists are sworn to their destruction. And we sadly are watching the rise of anti-Semitic hatred and violence. That's rising. College campuses, halls of Congress, airways worldwide. And there are many good-hearted, good-souled individuals, Christians and Jews, that are coming together to stand with Israel and help with their survival and provide humanitarian assistance to the thousands of Israelis that have had their homes blown up by Iran or their proxies. And they're providing food and water and shelter and clothing and medicines, you know, and everything in between. They have mobile medical clinics for the elderly that can't get out. Anyway, across America, on the coming October 7th anniversary, churches, synagogues, universities, communities are planting Israeli flags, a powerful declaration that they don't stand alone. And we're going to have to combat anti-Semitism one flag at a time and support this fellowship's life-saving humanitarian work for people in need. You know, whatever you can donate will be great. If you want to join this effort, the Flags for Fellowship movement, they have a website. It's joinfof.org. That's join. FOF.org today. We'll continue.
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6: 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On 95 between the beltways, northbound in Jessup, slow from 175 to 100. Southbound side of 95, stop and go from the beltway to 175. Now into Millersville, southbound 97 is jammed up between Benfield Boulevard and Generalist Highway. And eastbound 100 in Hanover, traffic is stop and go between the Mark Station at Dorsey exit and the Telegraph Road exit. 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

0: to our busy phones we go. Toby is in Kansas. Toby, hi, how are you? Glad you called, sir.
1: Hi, Sean. It's a boy name, but I am not a boy. I actually am a girl.
0: Well, I can kind of tell by your voice, but sometimes voices can be deceiving.
1: I think the biggest issue we're facing with this whole is God binary or not binary is that God cannot be, you cannot apply human attributes to God because God is not human. And saying binary, non-binary, that's all human attributes. He is the creator of the universe, which came long before humans. He created us. A human did not create us. God created us, and God is not human. Now, you may say, well, they call him Father. Well, these are just words that we use because we really don't know how to reference it, a being, so we call him Father.
0: If you believe, as I do as a Christian, that Jesus Christ is the Son of the Father and was sent to earth to reconcile mankind to his Father, and he references his Father as Father, I think following his example would be probably a wise thing to do if you want to practice the Christian faith.
1: But you have to admit, a human did not create the universe, right? Because there were no humans.
0: No, I believe God created the heavens and the earth, and universes within universes within universes beyond human understanding.
1: God himself is not human. Now, Jesus, who is the second part of the Trinity, he, through the incarnation, took on a human nature, and he was fully human and fully divine, and still is.
0: So I agree with that too. And, you know, and God so loved the world that he sent his only begotten Son, that whoever believeth in him shall never die. I believe that too.
1: So you can say Jesus was a man because he was fully man, and that's historical. You know, right? He's written about more than any other human being on the planet.
0: He took on human form, born of the Virgin Mary, became man. Yes.
1: Right. And still is. Now, God himself, and Jesus is God. Of course, this is all a mystery that none of us are really going to be able to wrap our
0: brain. Well, I and my Father are one.
1: Heaven.
0: You know, the Father, Son, and the Holy Spirit. Do we understand it all? We don't. That's where the degree of faith comes in. And Jesus said about that, blessed are those who don't see and yet believe still. Blessed from the Latin means carefree. Anyway, I hope that answers some questions. And when we come back, we'll check in with former Speaker of the House, Newt Gingrich. We also dropped a podcast of him today, and it was phenomenal. I mean, him sitting with him and listening to him, long form, is, I hope you'll watch it. It's worth watching. Quick break. We'll get a summary of a lot of what we talked about regarding the election next.
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6: News this hour from Town Hall. I'm Keith Peters in Washington. Attorney General Todd Blanche says President Donald Trump is very frustrated over the Supreme Court's ruling on mail-in ballots.
7: He is very frustrated. And I wasn't at the interviews that he participated in during the last administration when he selected these folks to be on the Supreme Court. He has every right. And indeed, he should communicate his concerns with the Supreme Court whenever he has them. This isn't the first time that he's done it, and it won't be the last.
6: Blanche says the Trump administration will follow the law. President Trump is dismissing worries about AI going rogue as a sick conspiracy against AI and data centers.
8: Industry leaders say the development of artificial intelligence should slow down to give safety efforts time to catch up.
9: These people are noticing that the recent instance.
8: AI safety researcher Raymond Douglas.
9: Much worse than a lot of people were expecting, and that we need to do something pretty serious to handle them and make sure that something terrible doesn't happen.
8: He tells Sky News.
9: One way of making an AI not do something bad is to put guardrails around it so that even if it tries, it can't break out of the box or something like that.
8: But in a social media post, President Trump says the only guardrail needed is, quote, a strong and smart, high IQ president, suggesting the U.S. has that in him. I'm Ben Thomas.
6: The board of the Kennedy Center has voted to close the facility over financial issues and a dispute over putting President Donald Trump's name to the iconic performing arts venue. Prior to Tuesday's board meeting, a federal judge blocked the Kennedy Center board from adding Trump's name to the structure or grounds, saying it would violate an earlier ruling that his name was illegally added to the building. On Wall Street, a down day as the Dow dropped 328 points, the Nasdaq lower by 204. More at townhall.com.
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4: 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It's 5:03. I'm Maggie Hunter with the latest headlines from the WCBM Maryland News Center. Fox 45 reports Maryland Senator C. Anthony Muse told Annapolis police that his driver had parked his Land Rover on a sidewalk and against a tree during last month's special legislative session. An account contradicted by surveillance video showing Muse behind the wheel before he got out and walked away alone. Newly obtained police body camera footage and emergency dispatch recordings provide the most detailed account yet of the August 3rd incident and how authorities handled it. The new audio and video show parking enforcement took Muse's keys after reporting that he had entered the SUV and questioning whether he should drive. Police initially prepared to tow the vehicle but ultimately allowed another driver to remove it. Muse also referenced state leadership as officers worked to resolve the situation, claiming the governor or government would take care of it. I'm Maggie Hunter, 680 WCBS.
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13: 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Now to the tunnels. First at the Harbor Tunnel. Boat tubes, northbound and southbound, slow, and there are delays on both ends of the Harbor Tunnel. Getting to the Fort McHenry Tunnel, 95 northbound jammed up between the Beltway and the Fort McHenry, and 95 southbound between the Beltways. 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
14: Your Fox 25 forecast. Blue skies and sunshine. Very comfortable and fall-like with temperatures in the upper 70s. Mostly clear and cool again tonight as temperatures fall back into the low 60s. From the Fox 45 Weather Authority, I'm meteorologist Amy Aronson for Talk Radio 680 WCBM.
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0: 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What is the special Rose Edition P365, and why can't I be a member of the club?
1: Well, unless you're going to be... 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
3: With SRN News, I'm Keith Peters in Washington. President Trump is assailing the Supreme Court after it rejected his push to restrict mail-in voting in this year's midterms. He said in a social media post Tuesday that the justices who opposed him were not the people I interviewed. The Trump administration had made a last-minute push to have the U.S. Postal Service play a central role in deciding who would be able to receive a mail ballot. The board of the Kennedy Center has voted to close the facility over financial issues and a dispute over putting President Trump's name on the iconic performing arts venue. Prior to Tuesday's board meeting, a federal judge blocked the Kennedy Center board from adding Trump's name to the structure or grounds, saying it would violate an earlier ruling that his name was illegally added to the building. On Wall Street, the Dow down by 328 points. This is SRN News.
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5: 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On the Beltway, first on the inner loop in Pikesville, jammed up between Stevenson Road and the Harrisburg Expressway. Inner loop of the Beltway in Towson, very slow from York Road to Hartford Road. Now flipping over to the outer loop in Parkville. Traffic is jammed up between the Hartford Road exit and the Green Spring Avenue exit. And then in Arbutus on the outer loop of the Beltway, traffic is stop and go between 95 and the Camp Mead Road exit. 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
6: Your Fox 45 forecast, blue skies and sunshine and comfortable fall temperatures with temperatures in the mid and upper 70s. Mostly clear and cool again as temperatures fall into the low 60s overnight. Another round of sunshine and dry weather on Wednesday. Little bit warmer though with highs back in the low 80s. And then even warmer Thursday and Friday with highs in the mid 80s. From the Fox 45 Weather Authority, I'm meteorologist Amy Aronson for Talk Radio 680 WCBM.
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0: 9:25 till the top of the hour, 800-941-SEAN is our number if you want to be a part of the program. 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I can't stand when people try dirty tricks and try to mislead voters during elections. And probably the worst example of this is happening in the great state of Alaska, where a great senator, Dan Sullivan, has a phony Dan Sullivan on the ballot. They also have this ranked choice voting system, which is obscene to me, but that is separate and apart from everything else. But it really frustrates me because they're trying to purposefully confuse voters. And with ranked choice voting, when you get into a position and somebody thinks they're voting for Senator Dan Sullivan for re-election and they vote for the phony Dan Sullivan, you know, in a close election, that can make the difference between winning and losing. And I can't stand when people play games like this. Now, Senator Dan Sullivan is with us from Alaska. We love the great state of Alaska. I admire the people there. They don't pay an income tax, a state income tax. They actually get a check every year from the government if you're a full-time resident. Also with us is Senator Hagerty of Tennessee to talk about the importance of these midterm elections. Welcome back, both of you, Dan Sullivan. You know, what I'm beginning to notice is that they are even openly promoting your opponent as though he's you. I mean, they're not hiding it. They did it on purpose.
11: Hey, Sean, great to be back on the program. And you are right. And look, the Democrats, as you've said before, will do anything in power, rig the system. This guy's not in it to win it. He's in it to rig it for my Democrat opponent, the real opponent, which is a two-term failed congresswoman named last name Peltola. So look, it's got the Democrats trying to rig the system in Alaska. But the other thing is anti-Alaska energy, anti-Alaska military Democrat with a record a mile long. And guess what she wants to do? Empower Chuck Schumer to be Senate Majority Leader, which would be a disaster for Alaska and America.
0: What I have been telling this audience, and I'm not wrong about this, because this election is in 49 days. You know, we have spent a lot of time examining the craziness of six-gender Tellerico, God is non-binary, a welcome mat at the border, a vegan campaign and a cattle state and a no-energy campaign and an oil state. Men can play women's sports and everything in between and all his craziness. And then you got Al Sayed. And then you got this guy, Graham Plattner 2.0, Troy Jackson in Maine. And what I'm saying is now if you have people like, let's say you live in Georgia and there's John Ossoff is running the Democrat and you have Sherrod Brown in Ohio running as a Democrat. He was thrown out of office 2 years ago. I'm not sure why he's even back on the ballot. And you know, polls show that he's competitive and it's frustrating to me because not one Democrat is taking on the people that now control the Democratic Party. And that is this radical left, communist, socialist, whatever you want to call it, DSA supporting movement. And if you vote for, quote, Sherrod Brown or John Ossoff, they're never going to take on the real power base that exists in their party. They're just not. And they'll put them in positions of higher power and it would be complete. Look, when you look at the agenda, it is upending America, the country, as we know it. The agenda is clear. Anyway, Senator Hagerty, I want to get your thoughts on it.
12: Well, thank you, Sean, and thanks so much for having my good friend Dan Sullivan on as well. This is indeed a travesty that's being perpetrated on the American people because Chuck Schumer's viewpoint is very simple. The road to his regaining the majority title, the road to the Democrats' majority in the Senate runs through Alaska. That's what Schumer is saying. And he's been willing to dump millions of dollars into that state. Again, perpetrate the fraud that you and Dan just discussed, putting a fake Dan Sullivan on the ballot, going through this ranked choice voting system that's just crazy, which allows this sort of gaming to happen. They're not able to win head to head. I guarantee you Dan Sullivan can beat this Peltola head to head, but they're trying every way they can to game the system to put Peltola in position to win with a plurality. She won't get a majority there. But what they're trying to do is filter away enough votes, distract and defraud enough citizens of Alaska. That they'd let this happen. So we got to make certain that Republicans in Alaska get out and vote.
0: Well, and Senator Hagerty, when I saw you in Dallas, you reminded me that, you know, they have three candidates. They have a phony Dan Sullivan. You have this lunatic, Peltola, who's challenging Dan Sullivan. And didn't they also get, you know, quote, another Republican in this?
11: That's correct, Sean. And, that's how this system is being manipulated. But look, you made a really good point about the far left candidates across the country. Peltola is one of them. Let me just give you one example of exactly what you said about not being able to stand up to the left wing of their party. When she was in the House, She had a bill called the Alaska Right to Produce Act that was about promoting Alaskan oil and gas development. The far left in the House said, we don't like this bill. Peltola lobbied against her own bill to help Alaska and told Democrats to vote against it. I mean, you can't make this stuff up. Even something so important for my state, like oil and gas development, she caved to the far left on her own bill. So you're right. None of these guys are going to stand up to the far left. And one element of the far left, when they get into power, is to come up to my great state and shut it down and try and turn it into a national park.
0: And, you know, Senator Hagerty, I mean, this is how Lisa Murkowski keeps winning with this, you know, ranked choice voting system.
12: Yeah, the ranked choice voting is an enabler for this sort of gaming. And, you know, it's not the way that I think Americans think elections ought to be run. Dan, I don't know about you, but I've received a voting packet here in the District of Columbia, Sean. They have ranked choice voting here as well. Yeah. That should tell you something. 64 pages long, fine print. This is how it works. It's so complicated. It's built the game. It's built to basically destroy good candidates like Dan Sullivan. So I hope everybody that's listening will get on board, help resource Dan with DanSullivanForAlaska.com. We can't let this happen. We can't let this happen.
11: And Sean, as you said before, you know, for the Alaskans listening, we have to get vote. We have to get out the vote. If we have everybody who voted in 2024, who votes in 2026 in our great state, we're going to win hands down, even with the fraud, even with ranked choice voting, even with the cheating. But people got to get out and vote. We are the firewall for freedom up in Alaska, right? Schumer is saying his pathway to the majority runs through the great state of Alaska. We cannot let that happen on behalf of our great state in Alaska, but on behalf of our great nation.
0: What the DSA agenda is, and there's been 250 of these candidates elected since 2019. There's over 40 on the ballot this year. Their stated printed agenda, it's on their website. Eliminate the Senate. We no longer, as citizens, get to pick the president. Packing the courts. Amnesty for illegals. Abolishing all borders. Abolish ICE. End all deportations. Defund the Department of War. Eliminate cash bail, abolish prisons, abolish the police, public ownership of most corporations. Then, of course, they want to steal more of our money through their, quote, wealth tax. And then it's cradle to grave, womb to the tomb, you know, Green New Deal. And the same government that gives you failed government schools is promising everything, even government healthy food. I think I'd rather starve. Anyway, I appreciate both of you, and we're going to watch your race very closely. If people want to get in touch with you, Dan Sullivan, how do they do it?
11: DanSullivanForAlaska.com. And thank you, Sean. You know, this is going to be a critical race. Alaskans got to get out and vote. We got to keep this Senate seat, keep our country strong, keep the Republicans in the majority. But thank you again.
12: Thank you, Sean, and thank you for helping explain to the public what a fraud this is that's being perpetrated, not only in Alaska, but the ranked choice voting is a tool that the left is using to game the system.
11: And that DSA agenda you just outlined, that's coming, right? And that's where the energy of the Democrat Party is with those far-left radicals, and they'll take over D.C., the Senate, and push that agenda on America.
0: Well, that is, there's only one Democratic elected official that stood up against it, John Fetterman. That's it.
12: Yep.
0: And Chuck Schumer will let it all happen. Same with Hakeem Jeffries. All right, Senator Dan Sullivan, we'll keep having you on. Thank you, Senator Hagerty. We appreciate you your help with this. 800-941-SHAWN is our number. If you want to be a part of the program, let's get to our busy phones. Mark in Virginia. Mark, how are you? Glad you called, sir.
13: Fine, thanks. Hi, Sean. My wife and I voted early the last two election cycles, and early voting starts this Friday, the 18th, in Virginia. A couple weeks ago, it was either you or a guest that suggested not voting too early because it would supposedly allow more time for shenanigans to occur, which perked my ears. Can you elaborate?
0: Well, it wasn't me. I don't love early voting. I mean, so early voting begins, it's 49 days till election day. So today's Tuesday, you said it starts in 4 days?
13: Yeah, Friday.
0: So with 44 days before an election in the Commonwealth of Virginia, they're having early voting. Now, do you realize how stupid that is?
13: I know.
0: It is asinine. It is idiotic. However, It's a system, unfortunately, we're stuck with. Now, Republicans in the House are trying to use reconciliation to get aspects of the SAVE Act passed, and I think they can through reconciliation. If they can, it should apply to this election. I don't know what we do in Virginia if voting starts in 4 days. Here's the problem, the biggest problem I have with it, is a lot can happen in 44 days. It's 49 days today. A lot can happen in 44 days. And, all right, let's say there's a huge scandal. You know, don't forget, George W. Bush, the weekend before the election in 2000, the story broke about that he had had a DUI the weekend before the Tuesday election. Did it have an impact on the race? I believe it did. I think studies have proven that. You know, what if there's a bigger scandal? You know, it turns out that some candidate someplace somewhere is a pedophile and there's evidence to prove it. Well, he's already banked all his votes. But with that said, my advice to people is if your state, if you feel better voting early, vote early, but I don't care. Just vote. Okay. You know, otherwise you're going to end up with a government that supports that agenda that I just read out to Dan Sullivan and Senator Hagerty.
13: Right. Right. Well, we're definitely going to vote early. We may wait till mid-October, but last time we voted when it opened September 23rd, 2 years ago, for the presidential election. We voted the first day it opened, the 23rd of September. I presume our votes counted. So, but I'm always leery of shenanigans happening with everything going on with this DSA. And
0: So you should be. So you should be.
13: All right.
0: Anyway, I appreciate you being with us. 800-941-SEAN is our number. Patrick is in Montana. Patrick, glad you called.
14: Hey, Sean and Linda, thanks for taking my call. I love your show. Hey, regarding James Tallarico and that caller yesterday that said disregard the gender aspects of God, we've got to fight that heresy. If you look up any Greek and Hebrew, and I went to Austin Presbyterian Theological Seminary, and I was by no means a star student, but I learned how to interpret Greek and Hebrew. And Greek and Hebrew identify God as masculine, singular. And Jesus says, Abba, Father. And I'm pretty sure any rabbi is going to agree with me. The blame is on Julius Wellhausen and his higher criticism, which they did push. But if you stick to biblical Greek and biblical Hebrew, you know God as Father. End of story.
0: It is, if you can go to every single reference that I can think of, and I studied theology and Latin and went to Mass every day, and it was a seminary high school. To get in, you had to express a willingness to consider the priesthood. I was deemed not a potential candidate on day two. Everybody but him is what the motto became. But in, you know, putting all kidding aside, yeah, Father, and, you know, all these years we've been saying, you know, the Lord's Prayer, which I think is the most powerful prayer, starts with our Father. It doesn't say our non-binary. I mean, this shows how, and then this guy, you know, I'm a Christian that hates Christianity. I don't hate Christianity. I think if it was followed to the letter, we'd have a much better world. That's my opinion, but it's not. 800-941-SEAN if you want to be a part of the program. All right. I want everybody to understand we live in a dangerous world. You need a safety security strategy for you and your family. In some cases, only one option will do if somebody wants to kill you and kill your family members, and that's the lethal option. The FBI tells us that's 0.01% of the time. 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
5: 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On 83 northbound in Timonium, right lane is blocked for disabled. At Timonium Road, traffic is very slow from the Beltway. On the Jones Falls northbound, stop and go from Fayette Street to North Avenue. Between the Beltways, 95 northbound in Jessup, slow from 32 to 100. And southbound 95 in Hillthorpe, that's stop and go from the Beltway to 32. 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
16: A statue honoring Charlie Kirk was vandalized outside Turning Point USA headquarters in Arizona. A religious message was also defaced. Somebody wrote Satan in red paint. Turning Point says they will not be silenced, nor will they be bullied. By Sunday afternoon, the damage had been repaired. No doubt something like this will happen again. A recent study found that 15% of young Americans say violence is always or sometimes acceptable to stop speech you find offensive. And 34% of young people say using violence is permissible, but should only be used rarely. This is why Charlie Kirk is dead. And this is why our nation's taxpayer-funded classrooms are a clear and present danger to the republic. Radicals are waging war on our First Amendment rights, and taxpayers are footing the bill. 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
20: Kim Klasick here. Want to know what real relaxation sounds like? It's saying, hey family, let's head down to our beach house in Delaware this weekend. 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
0: That's going to wrap things up for today. We're loaded up tonight. Hannity, 9 Eastern on the Fox News channel. Cash Patel is battling in Congress. He took them down one after another today. Also, Sarah Carter, there is a new drug. It's more dangerous by far than fentanyl. Ron DeSantis on the AI issue. Tommy Lahren. And news you'll never get from the abusively biased, corrupt legacy media mob. 9 Eastern tonight, Hannity on Fox.
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27: News this hour from Town Hall. I'm Keith Peters in Washington. The Supreme Court has blocked the Trump administration from enforcing a new postal service rule governing mail-in ballots ahead of the November midterm elections, leaving in place a lower court order that says the regulation is likely unlawful.
28: The court's brief order issued Monday was a 7-2 decision. Justices Clarence Thomas and Samuel Alito dissented. The ruling is a setback for President Donald Trump and congressional Republicans who have argued that stronger verification procedures are needed to protect election integrity and prevent ballots from being sent to ineligible voters. The administration's regulation would have required states to submit information about mail-in voters to the Postal Service. Postal officials would then verify that ballots were being sent to people identified as eligible voters before delivering them. The rule also included requirements for ballot envelope designs and other election mail information. Bernie Bennett, Washington.
27: There's a push for more regulations in the skies following several deadly air crashes.
29: Families of the 67 victims killed in last year's D.C. mid-air collision between an American Airlines jet and an Army helicopter, including Doug Lane, who lost his wife and son, are urging Congress and regulators to improve safety measures to prevent future tragedies.
30: We need the people with the power to turn this tragedy into change, to do theirs, and to finish it.
29: Rachel Ferris, who lost 4 family members, insists airlines must also do more.
31: Do the thing you would demand if your wife and son were on that airplane.
29: NTSB Chair Jennifer Homendy says victims' families deserve more.
32: But we can't spend another moment looking them in the eye and doing nothing.
27: That's correspondent Julie Walker reporting. On Wall Street today, the Dow Jones Industrial Average down by 328 points. The NASDAQ dropped 204, with the S&P 500 declining by 34 points. More on these stories at townhall.com.
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6: The Federal Reserve is widely expected to lift its short-term interest rate tomorrow for the first time in 3 years.
7: While President Donald Trump has consistently advocated for lower interest rates to keep American enterprise competitive globally and ease borrowing costs for working families, the Fed's insistence on tightening policy risks dampening momentum. Higher benchmark rates translate into elevated costs for mortgages, auto loans, and credit cards, placing unnecessary strain on household budgets already affected by broader inflationary pressure. Pro-growth policies such as deregulation, domestic energy production, and tax incentives address supply-side issues far more effectively than artificial rate hikes that suppress economic activity. Bernie Bennett, Washington.
8: Treasury yields continue their climb, with the key 10-year note reaching levels last seen before the financial crisis in 2008. At the close on Wall Street, the Dow was off 328 points. For the Wall Street Business Report, I'm Bob Agnew.
27: News and analysis at townhall.com. The youngest mayor in the state of Georgia who made history has been removed from office, correspondent Laura Winters reports.
9: The mayor of Stockbridge, Georgia, who made history as he became the state's youngest mayor, is out. Jaden Williams, who just turned 23 years old, removed from office just 10 months after taking the job, following allegations that he misused city funds. Williams is accused of using his city-issued credit card for more than $4,000 in personal expenses, including meals at restaurants, clothing, haircuts, and a movie. City workers noticing unusual transactions and notifying the city's legal team. Laura Winters, Atlanta.
27: China has introduced new border control rules that could ban citizens from leaving that country if they engage in illegal activities threatening national or industrial security. The rules that took effect Tuesday reflect concerns about technology exports. More at townhall.com.
10: 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In a loop of the Beltway in Pikesville, traffic is jammed from Park Heights Avenue to the Harrisburg Expressway. Now in Towson on the Interloop, you'll find that stop and go between York Road and Harford Road. Flipping over to the Outer Loop in Towson, very slow from Paring Parkway to Green Spring Avenue. And then the Outer Loop of the Beltway in Pikesville is slow from Reisterstown Road to Security Boulevard. 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
11: From the Fox 45 Weather Authority team, I'm meteorologist Justin Chambers. Temperatures drop into the 50s and 60s overnight under partly cloudy skies. Looking a bit warmer on Wednesday with more sunshine and keeping the humidity in check as well. We're warming up later this week with a chance for some rain coming this weekend. From the Fox 45 Weather Authority, I'm meteorologist Justin Chambers. 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
1: 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Prashant, I want to jump right into it with a news story that was overwhelming. It was omnipresent. It was quite worrisome to some folks. The Cyclospora outbreak. It was an explosive story, if you will. But, you know, when you look at that and you go, all right, people aren't getting sick off of eating junk food and doing bad things. It's like, it's the lettuce that was getting people sick. And so to kind of what stood out to me is, you know, you're not getting sick from junk food. It's these foods you thought were healthy. And I want to draw the parallel with a retirement that could look strong on paper, a healthy balance, steady statements, right? The health food, lettuce, but still be carrying the risks, that cyclospora that show up when retirement actually arrives. A big account balance can be a healthy plan on the surface, but what are some of the problems that could be hiding underneath?
2: This news story took over for a span of a couple of weeks, right? I like have all these people that were scared to eat salad and scared to go to their favorite, you know, Mexican fast casual restaurant, right, which I'm a big frequenter of. And so, you know, like, I think it was a real thing. And so it's kind of interesting to relate this to financial and retirement planning. I have a couple of takeaways that are kind of parallels to this. Number one, I think, Mike, is just having a lot of money or having a large account balance doesn't automatically mean that you have a healthy retirement plan in place, because along with these big balances come hidden problems. And to me, those hidden problems are going to be things like taxes. Okay. Like if you have $1 million hypothetically in your 401k or your IRA account, that could all be pre-tax money. And so you might have hidden tax exposure that subjects you to what I would call some sort of financial illness in the future. And that illness is, what happens if taxes change or go up in the future? Are you going to end up being overly exposed from a tax standpoint? So having hidden tax exposure, having outdated investments, poor income planning, these are the types of things that people, even with large balances in their retirement accounts, don't oftentimes think of. And to me, retirement planning is so much more than just growing your portfolio to the biggest number that you could possibly have. You got to remember, the goal isn't just to grow your money. It's making sure that your entire financial picture, your entire financial health is going to be in good shape. But so many people only focus on one or two different parts of it without looking at the whole thing comprehensively. And I think that's where the first mistake lies.
1: You know, Prashant, one of the things we saw from experts that, hey, look, just washing produce or washing the lettuce, or even if you go back to the COVID years, I mean, you remember people were like sanitizing everything they bought at the store for a while there. But they said that just washing the produce doesn't necessarily eliminate all the risk. It's an interesting thought to me. Is there a financial lesson there?
2: Well, it tells me that surface level fixes don't solve deeper problems. I mean, looking at your balance once a year or making one investment change isn't the same as examining your entire retirement strategy, right? I think the other thing, just kind of even taking a more broader perspective on this, is look at how nutritional advice has changed over the last 20 or 30 years. Look at how diet advice has changed, how exercise advice has changed. Medical advice has changed, but people are stuck using outdated financial advice. I remember the days where, remember how 20 or 30 years ago they told you that eating fat made you fat? Like, I remember that was the thing. And it seems like in this day and age, everyone's about low carb and high protein and high fats. And that's how you cut weight and cut fat. Like, so my point is, there's always going to be trends, right? When it comes to medical advice, people follow research, they update the advisory kind of, you know, plan as time goes on. And I think people are stuck in the strategies of 15, 20, 25 years ago when it comes to financial planning. And the old plans used to be what? It used to be buy high quality stocks in companies in and do it within your 401k or IRA. Put all your money in tax deferred so that you get a tax deduction now so that when I'm retired and my tax bracket is lower, I can withdraw that money in a very tax favorable environment. But times have changed. I think most people feel like tax rates are going to go up. Think about this. What if your income in retirement was lower, but your tax rate was higher? How would you feel about that if you found yourself in that situation? And I think 20 years ago, that's a situation that a lot of people couldn't ever imagine being possible. And I think we're seeing more and more people in this day and age that come into our office and say to me, I'm really concerned that my income tax rate in retirement is going to be even higher than what I'm at today because Social Security is underfunded, Medicare, Medicaid, we know has projected potential issues. The debt, I just read the article on Yahoo Finance that debt surpassed $40 trillion for the first time in American history. Like, what are we talking about here? And so with that being the case, if you're concerned about higher taxes, if you're concerned about these kind of hidden, silent killers in your retirement plan, now is the time to take a look at this and make sure you're getting out ahead of it as much as you possibly can.
1: And yet, you know, for anybody, if you're concerned about your plan, about possible tax exposure, don't get stuck with a plan that's built on strategies from, as Prashant said, 15, 20 years ago. If you've never had your full plan reviewed together, taxes, investments, income, estate documents, it's more than worth a few minutes of your time. And it's not going to cost you anything to sit down and talk with Prashant Sabapathy of Elite Income Advisors, 833-856-1387. That's 833-856-1387. 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All right, Prashant, so if somebody is listening and they're thinking, hey, you know what? Maybe my retirement plan was built 15, 20 years ago, and they want to come and get a second opinion from you. What does that conversation look like? If, you know, maybe they every year they talk with their advisor and they just take a hey, here's the number, you're fine, but they want a comprehensive look at what they've built and a second set of eyes. What does that look like when they come in and see you for a second opinion, Prashant?
2: Yeah, it's just a conversation. That first appointment is just a conversation where we can talk about your situation. It's a get to know you. It's a deeper dive into your situation, the things that you've thought about, but more importantly, what are some of the points that your current advisor or that you just have not yet examined? Should you be doing Roth conversion? 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Have you stress tested your plan to deal with each of those scenarios? 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
10: 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Get in the zone. 395 coming out of the city, jammed between Conway Street to 95. Jones Falls Expressway northbound, stop and go from Northern Parkway to the Beltway. At the tunnels first at the Harbor Tunnel, both tubes northbound and southbound jammed up and delays on both ends of the Harbor Tunnel. At the Fort McHenry Tunnel, 95 northbound is stop and go from the Beltway to the Fort McHenry. And in Millersville, southbound 97 is slow from Crane Highway to Generals Highway. 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
1: Hey, thanks so much for listening to Retire Smart Maryland. 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They have a satellite office in Annapolis as well. And, you know, Prashant, a lot of retirement planning focuses on getting a good average return over time, but there's a risk that has nothing to do with your average return.

0: It's the danger that the market will drop significantly in the first few years that you start withdrawing from your portfolio rather than during your working years when you're adding money to your portfolio. In fact, I would argue that while you're working, you kind of want the market to temporarily dip. That way you get the opportunity to buy into it at a lower price. But if you remember the old saying on Wall Street, it was what? It was buy low and
1: sell high.
0: Sell high, right? And so when you're retired and now the market hypothetically goes down by, let's say, 20%, and now you have to pull money out. You're not putting money in. You're pulling money out because that's money that you actually need to live on in retirement. Are you buying low and selling high when you pull money out when the market's going down?
1: No.
0: Of course not.
1: No.
0: No. You're doing the exact opposite. You're selling low. You're locking in that loss by selling in the first place, and you're compounding that loss by actually withdrawing the money, which makes it that much harder to recover. And this is precisely what sequence of return risk is. And the fact is, if you lose too much money in the first, I don't know, 3, 4, 5 years of your retirement, if you lose too much money, even if you average a great rate of return every year thereafter for the next 5 years, the damage might have already been irreversibly done. And so this is what's called sequencing of returns risk. Losing money is bad enough, but losing money at the wrong time can be exactly the type of thing that totally derails your retirement plan. You do not want to be exposed to inordinately high amount of sequence of returns risk. Yet so many people simply do not even know that that exists in their portfolio, and they're not sure how to address it because they don't even know that it's there in the first place.
1: So if we're talking about an element, you know, and a lot of times when I hear people say, you know, throw out the buzz term timing the market, and there's, you know, that's maybe there's day trading going on. You're buying low, selling high on an individual stock, but this is about a lifetime decision, Prashant. It's somebody, if they want to retire at 65, I mean, how do you help them protect for what happens when they're 66 and 67 so that they don't have to continue working to avoid a down year that might be happening?
0: Look, most of our clients who try to deal with sequencing of returns risk do it by having distinct buckets of money that are designed to do different things. So each bucket is not treated the same. They're designed for something different. Instead of just saying, I have one bucket and I have $2 million hypothetically in that bucket, does it make more sense to have one bucket that might be worth $500,000 and another bucket worth $1.5 million? So in that example, what most of our clients would do is they would say, okay, on $2 million, why don't I have a $500,000 bucket that is designed for safety and for income? What I mean by that is we're going to take very low or even in some cases zero market risk with that $500,000. And over the next, I don't know, 3, 4, 5, 6, 7 years, I'm going to spend that money for my retirement income. And then I'm going to place the rest of the money, the $1.5 million that's left over, I'm going to place that in the market where it has the opportunity to grow. But my intention is to not touch that money. Okay. And by not touching it, I've eliminated that sequence of returns risk. Remember, sequence of returns risk matters when you withdraw the money during the down market. Okay. We know that markets are going to go up, and yes, markets will go down. As uncomfortable as that might make us, it will happen at some point. The key is when the market goes down, do you have enough time to not touch that money and let it recover? When you have multiple buckets of money, inherently what you're doing is you're using your money to buy yourself the time you need to let the market do what it has done for decades and decades, which is recover. We just don't know how long it's going to take.
1: Prashant, you mentioned the buckets. I love, you know, I'm such a visual person. I love the fact that you have colors when it comes to the buckets. Can you, for somebody just tuning in right now who hasn't heard that comparison before, we have blue, red, and green buckets, right?
0: That's exactly right. Actually, in every one of my conference rooms here at the office, we have these big whiteboards with three buckets on them, a blue bucket, a green bucket, and a red bucket. And to me, blue meant bank. So your blue bucket is your bank money. It's totally liquid, totally accessible at any

0: time if you need it. It typically is protected, meaning it's FDIC insured. It's not subjected to market risk. And most importantly, you have access to it if you need it. And then we have a red bucket. A red bucket is a risk bucket, red for risk. And the good thing about the risk bucket is that because we are taking risk in that bucket, we should have the opportunity to grow that money at the fastest rate, provided that we give it enough time to let the market do what it does, which is go up and go down, but over time, hopefully go up. And that's a red bucket. And then most of our clients maintain a green bucket. And the green bucket of money is there to effectively provide us with income. And that's going to be income that is dependable income when we get to retirement. Now, in the past, people have used things like treasury ladders. They've used things like insured bonds. They've used things like indexed annuities, all to create sustainable, reliable income in retirement. So I think when you mix these three buckets together, you create very much a stable and predictable retirement plan that doesn't have quite as many risks associated with market volatility and sequencing of returns. And what I found, Mike, just in this might just be a feeling more than anything else. I think we were always taught not to put all of our eggs in any one basket, right? And so having these three different buckets of money, I think makes people feel a lot more comfortable in the fact that their money is not all sitting in one place, sitting in a stock market that is unpredictable.
1: 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I love the buckets. You mentioned you've got it up on the whiteboards in all the rooms in the office there. 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And, you know, Prashant, it's really important right around retirement, before and after, right? The 5 years before, the 5 years after, some call it the retirement red zone. How is that a time when talking about the sequencing risk, the sequence of returns risk, where it's more important in the five right before and the five right after retirement?
0: Yeah, I think this is the most important period of a retiree's life, is the 5 years before and the 5 years after. Okay. And we talked about the bucketing, and I think it's all about your income ultimately when you get to retirement. The most successful clients that we have, one of the common threads that we found is that there's always going to be a plan for where their income is going to come from. And when you have that plan in place ahead of time, it gives you the opportunity to not have to dip into your red bucket when the market is down. So in the 5 years before, you start the process of potentially de-risking and building in future streams of income. You might not need that income immediately simply because you're 5 years away from retirement, but you know that when you retire and you lose your working income, you're going to have to replace your paycheck in some form or fashion. That's going to come from Social Security potentially. It's going to come from a pension if you're fortunate enough to have earned a pension, or it's going to come from things like your 401k, your IRA, your TSP, etc. And so with that being said, I think in that first 5 years before retirement, you have to start the process of pre-planning where your income is going to come from. And then in the 5 years after you retire, I think what you have to do is you have to make sure that you're not taking on too much risk with your income bucket. But then by the same token, you want to make sure you're taking an appropriate amount of risk with your investment bucket so that your money can continue to grow. It is always important for your money to continue to grow to outpace the rate of inflation. I think people oftentimes, though, Mike, they'll have an IRA account and they try to do both the growth and the income out of one account. account, where most of our most successful clients have multiple accounts, multiple buckets, all designed to do different things. But I would argue the 5 years before you retire is the most important period. And then the 5 years after you retire is the next most important. Because if you get it wrong in either one of those areas, it's the type of thing that could increase the probability that you might run out of money.
1: You know, Prashant, anybody listening doesn't want to run out of money. 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A second opinion is incredibly valuable. 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Prashant, specifically, you know, the last couple of years have been pretty good. The S&P is up double digits, but you go back to 2022, it was down almost 20%. Let's say in the future, there's a year like that. Somebody retires and the first couple of years of their retirement is rough in the market. What's something that they can do in that time, or is it too late? If, you know, if you've already retired a year or two ago, and the market's been rocky, hypothetically, in the future, what can they do in a situation like that?
0: Well, it's not too late to make adjustments. I think the very first step is revisiting your income plan and your spending plan and your withdrawal rate. Okay, like when times change, if you don't have a solid income plan in place, then the first thing you do is you revisit your spending. And I think one of the biggest mistakes is spending the exact same way in a down market that you would in an up market. Right now, most of our clients don't have to deal with a problem like this because we've already pre-planned their income. But if you don't have a plan for where your income is going to come from, it's not too late to make adjustments. If you're not sure how to deal with a down market or whether or not you're at undue risk of sequence of returns or the risk of losing too much money in the first 3 to 5 years, give us a call, set up that appointment. Let's just take a second look. By the way, it's totally free of cost. There's no obligation to become a client. 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It's 833-856-1387. 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
3: 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Get in the zone. Starting with the Harrisburg Expressway northbound in Timonium, there is a disabled tractor trailer. It's in the right lane right at the Timonium Road exit. Traffic is very slow from the Beltway. On the BW Parkway northbound in Jessup, you'll find it slow from 32 to 175. And southbound BW Parkway in Jessup, traffic is stop and go from 32 to 198. 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
4: From the Fox 45 Weather Authority team, I'm meteorologist Justin Chambers. Overnight lows drop into the 50s and 60s under partly cloudy skies. We'll warm up on Wednesday after starting off the morning cool, seeing highs back to the low and mid 80s under more sunshine, keeping that humidity in check as well. Be a little bit warmer on Thursday and Friday, tracking some more clouds and more humidity rolling in, tracking some rain as we get into at least part of the weekend. From the Fox 45 Weather Authority, I'm meteorologist Justin Chambers. 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
1: 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I'm Mike Bauer, and always good to catch up with Prashant. I always have a pen and paper. I'm taking notes. I learn something every week, and I'm sure many of our listeners do as well. And Prashant, you know, every week the same kind of questions show up from folks that are already retired or getting close, and not the easy theoretical ones, but a lot of these are really detailed. And so I want to run some of these by you, you know, with a lot of different things in mind, maybe about claiming Social Security, helping adult kids, a mortgage, converting to a Roth. And for anybody listening, if any of these questions end up sounding familiar to you, maybe it's a question you have or it's a question you haven't even thought of, you can give Prashant a call, 833-856-1387. If it is a question you haven't thought of and it resonates with you, write it down and bring it with you when you come. 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All right, Prashant. So questions right here. Here's one we got. It says, I'm 62, still working, and I need the money. Should I just claim Social Security now, even though I know it'll be reduced?
0: You got to be careful here because there's something called the Social Security earnings test.
1: Okay.
0: And this is what can make Social Security decision making even more quote unquote expensive. So here's the rule on this. If you are younger than your full retirement age and still working and still earning an income, Social Security is going to kind of withhold a dollar for every $2 that you earn over and above the earnings limit if you are working and trying to collect Social Security at the same time. So I think a lot of people don't know that, Mike. They think that, hey, just because I make it to that age, 62, that I'm eligible to collect. Well, you are, but in 2026, that number is $24,480 for the year. So if you're earning in excess of $24,480 and trying to collect your benefit at the same time, there could be a withholding. And so not only are you having to potentially pay back some of the benefits that you're receiving, but you kind of mentioned it in the question, you're locking in a permanently lower benefit,
1: yeah,
0: which could jeopardize your some phase of your income in your retirement years. So it's a very potentially expensive decision to do it that way. If you're going to work and collect Social Security, you want to make sure that you understand exactly what the penalties are, what the withholdings would be. Keep in mind, Social Security is still taxed when you receive it. So what's the tax bill going to look like? All these things matter, and you only really get, in my opinion, one shot to get Social Security correct. And so you don't want to make the wrong decision. Make sure that you get professional advice that is rooted in data and financial kind of financial backing before you just make a decision that could cost you potentially tens of thousands of dollars over the course of the rest of your lifetime.
1: Make sure that you're making that decision with advice from somebody like Prashant Sabupathy, you know, grounded in the data as well. 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And it doesn't cost you anything to get on his calendar for a visit. 833-856-1387. 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All right, so Prashant, our next question, and it's probably one that comes up a lot, is our adult kids are struggling. We've been helping with rent and the grandkids' activities. How much is too much before we start damaging our own retirement?
0: You know, Mike, I get this type of question I feel like I get a couple of these every single week, especially with inflation being higher and higher. I feel like parents and grandparents are wanting to help more and more. And that really makes sense with younger generations just not having the earning power that it feels like they used to. And so my perspective on it is that it is generous instinct, but there's an important distinction between helping from the excess income that you might have versus helping from the assets that you are ultimately depending on to support you for the rest of your life. And so I'm a big fan of helping from surplus income because that's income that was going to get saved if not spent. Okay. And so that's different. But you got to remember, every dollar withdrawn today loses the opportunity to compound and grow for the next 5, 7, 10 years. Now, of course, we all want to help out our family as much as we possibly can, but it's important not to underestimate things like future healthcare costs, future long-term care costs. Like I've shared on this show for years, my mom's story and how when mom got sick, you know, we had to do home health care for her, and it was $10,000 to $12,000 per month. And so you got to think about, by the time you need some kind of care like that, what is the cost going to be? It's not going to, probably not going to be 8 or 10 or 12. It might be $13,000, $14,000, $15,000 per month, which is why it's so important to continue to have your money grow. But there's a huge distinction between paying from excess income and helping from your existing assets. You want to make sure that you are in a position to meaningfully help, but do so without jeopardizing your future. You've heard me say this. I think I even said it on last week's show.
1: Yeah.
0: You can't help everyone else if you're not able to help yourself. And so let's make sure that you're helping yourself productively first so that then we can be as generous as possible.
1: All right, Prashant, here's our next question. And I mean, I love that point there because I'm sure that's a tough, tough decision for a lot of people. It comes from a place of love, but also, you know, as Prashant said, you help yourself first. But here's the next question for you. We've got enough to pay off the house in cash. Should we do it and be debt free or keep the mortgage and leave the money invested?
0: So there's always two answers to this, in my opinion. There's the financial answer, which just looks at numbers. And then there's the emotional and feelings answer.
1: Okay.
0: And it's difficult because I don't value one more than the other because it totally depends on the person. So I was sitting with a client just recently and they actually asked me this question. And what we found is that their mortgage interest rate was 2.75%. So very low mortgage interest rate. We found that their investments in their portfolio were averaging about 7 to 8% per year on average over the last several years. And so he was telling me, I want to have my house paid off in 9 more years. Okay. Now he bought the house in 2018. Okay, so he's 8 years in. He always wanted to pay it off in 17 years. He's going to hit a certain age by that point. And so he wanted to make sure it was paid off by that age. So financially, we're looking at the numbers, and the numbers seem to suggest that by not paying off the house and investing the money and earning the type of return that he has been earning, if he was able to do that, he would actually come out better by investing the money. Okay. And so that's great for him. He agreed to do that. Now I was having this conversation with another client who told me my number one priority by the time I get to retirement is I want to be debt free because if I don't owe anybody anything, that is what's going to make me comfortable. And I heard her and, you know, what she told me was what she was telling me is I don't care how much money I make in the market or I don't care what my investments grow to. If I have a mortgage, I'm not going to be able to sleep well at night.
1: Yeah.
0: And so for her, it actually made more sense to just go ahead and pay the mortgage off, not because it was necessarily the best financial move, but it was the move that gave her the highest degree of comfort, peace of mind. And look, I think at some point when you're retired, peace of mind is everything. If you have the peace of mind that you're going to be okay, if you can sleep well at night, who am I to say that you should make a move solely based on the finances. It should be based on what you feel most comfortable.
1: And find whatever that comfortable is for you. You can meet with Prashant at 833-856-1387. That's 833-856-1387. It's not going to cost you a dime to get on his calendar. You can always start online as well at Elite Income Advisors to schedule your complimentary written retirement plan. All right, Prashant, I want to squeeze one more question in. And this is great because it's probably one that you hear more than anything. How do I know if I'm actually ready to retire?
0: You're ready to retire when you are confident that you will have all of the income that you need coming in every single month, regardless of if the market goes up or down or sideways. As long as you have the income that you need after taxes, after accounting for inflation every month, you will know that financially you are ready to retire. Now, emotionally, if you're ready to retire, I think we might need a different type of appointment for that. One that might have, you know, a couch and some other things to talk about there. But that being said, financially, you can retire when you are certain that you have all the income you need to live your life in the most fulfilling manner. If you're not sure where you stand, 833-856-1387. 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
3: 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On the Beltway Interloop in Pikesville, slow from Park Heights Avenue to the JFX. Towson Interloop is stop and go from York Road to Harford Road. Now, flipping over to the Outer Loop. First in Towson, you'll find it slow from the Harrisburg Expressway to the JFX. Also on the Outer Loop of the Beltway in Ruxton, jammed up between the Green Spring Avenue exit and the Park Heights Avenue exit. And then finally, in Hillthorpe, the Outer Loop of the Beltway is slow from Hollins Ferry Road to the BW Park. Parkway. 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
1: 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All right, Prashant, I want to talk about, now this is a very specific situation, but I think we can expand it to a greater conversation. We had this question recently, and it was at a workshop, a couple at a workshop, and they said, husband was a police officer with a pension, wife was about the same age, and they were asking if the pension meant they were good enough in a good shape to retire at 62. A lot of people think pensions guaranteed retirement, but is a guaranteed pension enough information for this couple specifically? And then we can expand from there, but for them to decide whether 62 is realistic.
0: I think it depends, right? Depends on what your spending is. Like if that pension after taxes covers all of your expenses and gives you a comfortable retirement lifestyle, then I think potentially it could be enough to at least retire at 62. Now, does that mean that you will always stay retired for the rest of your life? I think that's where it depends. So does your pension cover essential fixed expenses? That's a great place to start. Does it cover discretionary expenses? Things like travel, hobbies, helping family, like we just talked about. All of that still has to come somewhere. Can you fit that into the pension or not? If the answer is yes, then you're probably in pretty good shape. If the answer is no, then that's where you have to look at different things to supplement your income, whether it's coming from Social Security or your investments like 401k, IRAs, Roth. But then let's take this one step further, Mike. You mentioned that in this scenario, the couple is married. So another question that they have to think about is, okay, if one spouse passes, if the person with the pension passes away, does the surviving spouse get to keep all of the pension, some of the pension, or none of the pension? Because if they get to keep none of the pension, what is going to happen to the survivor's income? Do you have enough assets for the surviving spouse to live on the rest of their life comfortably if they live another 10, 20, 30 years? Do you have enough life insurance to replace the loss of that pension income if something were to happen? So obviously a lot of moving parts. It's really difficult to answer that with certainty on a radio show like this, but these are the questions I would ask, and this is the way that I would start to think about it if I had a client that found themselves in this type of a situation. By the way, we do work with a lot of firefighters in Anne Arundel County, do work with a lot of Montgomery County and Baltimore County, Baltimore City Police Department retirees. And so these are real life decisions that people in our local communities are making every single day, especially if you're in the DROP program. There's other considerations to be had there, but this is how I would start to think about it.
1: You know, Prashant, I love the fact that you doubled back and said, hey, you know, this, it changes the math one way or another, the fact that this example is a couple. You know, and for a lot of folks, a guaranteed pension can feel like a green light to retire, I'm sure, but a pension is one paycheck and retirement is replacing an entire lifestyle. In this case, a couple, for two people, for decades, Prashant and his team, they build a written plan that looks at every income source together, pension, Social Security, investments. And as Prashant, the very first thing he said right there was, what happens to income if one spouse passes first? If you're wondering whether your own retirement date holds up for 20 or 30 years, give Prashant and the team a call at Elite Income Advisors online at eliteincomeadvisors.com, or just pick up the phone and dial 833-856-1387. That's 833-856-1387. So the conversation started here with the pension, but beyond the pension itself, Prashant, what else do you need to see before telling a couple that they're truly ready or giving them the green light that, okay, we can retire confidently, comfortably?
0: So a couple things here. Number one, total assets. I think everyone should be able to look at one screen or one sheet of paper, know what their net worth is on any given day. So how much do you have in retirement accounts? How much do you have in non-retirement accounts? What is your house worth? Basically, I want to know the client's net worth broken down by source. Basically, net worth is going to be what you own minus what you owe. So total assets, really important. Secondly, want to understand what a realistic spending plan is going to look like in retirement. How much will you be spending approximately on essential spending, and how much of that, how much are you going to be spending on discretionary spending, things like hobbies and travel? Those are really important. And then the third thing is other sources of income. Maybe you have a pension, but what is your Social Security going to be? Do you have rental income coming in? Do you have dividend income that you can count on in retirement? All these different types of incomes are going to create that income plan. And basically then what we'll do is we'll compare the income to the spending. And we're either going to have a surplus or we're going to have a gap. If we have a surplus, obviously that's a really good thing. Then we figure out how do we maximize that surplus and put it to good use. Or if there's a gap in your income, then we have to figure out a way to close the income gap. Can we take some of your retirement savings and allocate it to a green bucket vehicle that gives us the opportunity to close the gap in your income? So hypothetically, if you're spending discretionary and fixed is $6,000 per month in retirement projected, but your Social Security and your pension only gives you $4,000 per month after taxes, you have a gap gap in your income of about $2,000 per month. So does it make sense to take a piece of your portfolio, 10%, 20% potentially, and reallocate it to close that income gap with certainty? I think for a lot of our clients, they feel like that is just logical. Yeah. Good strategy. But that being said, everyone's plan's a little bit different. There is no one size fits all way to do this. But that's how I would begin the process of looking at it. And those are all the different things that need to be considered. Just a few of them actually, yeah, before you actually move forward with implementing some sort of financial plan.
1: So that's just a few of the things that need to be considered. Think about all the things Prashant just went through, and that's just a few. And that's why it's so, you know, a lot of times people feel overwhelmed by the retirement decision. And that's why it's so important to sit down with a professional like Prashant Sabapathy of Elite Income Advisors. You can stop in the Ellicott City headquarters. 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If you're just tuning in, we're talking about whether a pension means it's time to retire. And, you know, Prashant, the real question isn't can we retire? It's whether that income is still going to work decades from now. And in the example we used to start the segment for both spouses here, we have a married couple. So I want to ask you about this because our original example here was a couple that was 62. So you're retiring at 62. Retiring before 65 also means that you got some decisions there. There's some math to do. 62, Social Security, Medicare at 65. How much weight do those benchmark, those landmark ages factor in when maybe thinking about retiring quote unquote early?
0: It's huge. It's enormous, right? Claiming Social Security early at 62 locks in that permanently lower benefit. Now it still does increase with cost of living, but you don't get the delayed retirement credits. So let's take the example of retiring at 62, but Medicare doesn't actually kick in until 65. So now we have a bridge here that we have to kind of cross from 62 to 65, saying, where's my healthcare coverage going to come from? And yeah, I don't know about you, Mike, but if you've checked the price of health insurance lately, it feels like it's through the roof. I mean, we routinely have people that retire early that are incurring healthcare costs, just insurance costs of $600, $800, $1,000 or more per month. And so if you find yourself in that situation, how are you going to deal with it? It doesn't mean that you can't retire earlier than 65. It just means that you have to have a plan for where your income is going to come from so that you have everything you need to continually purchase healthcare and health insurance prior to the age of Medicare. So I think coordinating Social Security, not only with your income plan, but with your healthcare and Medicare strategy is really, really important. And timing decisions with things like Social Security and retirement, those things tend to work best when you build them into the context of the entire plan as a whole and not just look at those decisions independently. Kind of goes to one of those other questions that we had earlier in the show that said, should I collect at 62 just because I need the income? Well, the answer isn't automatically always just going to be yes. I think you got to look at the entire plan to determine whether or not that's the best long-term financial decision for you.
1: And, you know, Prashant, when I ask questions or here I'm using some questions as examples that we've heard further from, you know, from our listeners or what have you, and you answer and you say, it depends. It rings so true to me because it really is an individual situation. Hey, you know what? You're going to, you know, if you're looking at a pension, then you have just this list of questions that go, a pension doesn't mean you can retire unless you can check these boxes or even, and I know it's a different conversation, but just the other day we were talking about Roth conversions and you said, great, Roth conversions, it might be a good decision for you. It might not. And then you immediately had a list of four things to do, four steps to a Roth conversion. And that's so valuable that when, you know, either I'm asking questions or I'm throwing, you know, questions that we've been asked towards Prashant and he says, it depends. because it does. 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
9: 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Information presented on this program is believed to be factual and up to date. We do not guarantee its accuracy and it should not be regarded as complete analysis of the subjects discussed. Discussion should not be construed as an offer to buy or sell or a solicitation of an offer to buy or sell the investments mentioned. The professional advisor should be consulted before implementing any of the strategies discussed. Investments involve varying degrees of risk, and there can be no assurance that any specific investment or strategy will be suitable or profitable for a client's portfolio. Investment advisory services offered through Elite Income Advisors Incorporated, a registered investment advisor located in Ellicott City, Maryland. The firm only conducts business in states and jurisdictions in which they are properly registered or exempt from registration requirements. Registration is not an endorsement of the firm by securities regulators and does not mean the advisor has achieved a specific level of skill or ability. Content should not be viewed as personalized financial advice. Insurance and annuity products are sold separately through Retirement Planning Services Incorporated. Neither firm is affiliated with or endorsed by the Social Security Administration or the IRS. 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President Ozir Kohagil, Prashant Sabathy, and Jonathan DeFeo receive commissions for the sale of insurance products as insurance agents for Retirement Planning Services Incorporated. 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
11: News this hour from Town Hall. I'm Keith Peters in Washington. The Trump-controlled Kennedy Center Board votes to shut the iconic arts venue down.
12: The Kennedy Center Board votes to close over finances and a dispute about putting President Trump's name on the building. Trump and Commerce Secretary Howard Lutnick were in that board meeting, according to people who spoke with the AP on condition of anonymity. Prior to that meeting, a federal judge blocked the Kennedy Center Board from adding Trump's name, saying it would violate an earlier ruling that his name was illegally added to the building and needs congressional approval. The board floated multiple options, including inscriptions like renovation and endowment overseen by President Trump. In his ruling, the judge said the government plays word games. I'm Julie Walker.
11: Pro and amateur athletes in the U.S. want something done about escalating harassment and violent threats from sports bettors.
13: The NFL, NBA, Major League Baseball, NHL, and Major League Soccer and players' unions are taking their case to state gambling regulators in 35 states and the District of Columbia. They propose a lifetime ban from legal sports books for individuals who harass or threaten pro or amateur athletes, coaches, officials, team personnel, or their families.
11: Correspondent Bruce Morton reporting. The House has blocked Democratic Congressman Al Green's effort to impeach President Trump for the actions of federal immigration officers in the death of Renee Good, Alex Preddy, and others. Democratic leader Hakeem Jeffries and other members of his leadership team were dismissive of Green's effort. On Wall Street, another down day as the Dow dropped 328 points, the Nasdaq lower by 204, the S&P declined 34, oil near $106 a barrel. More on these stories at townhall.com.
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11: U.S. household income finally topped pre-pandemic levels last year, Bob Agnew reports.
15: The figures show that even after taking into account higher prices, the typical household is now earning more than it did before the pandemic. But it's a small gain over a six-year period, and that helps to explain the generally sour mood many Americans still have about the economy. The report also serves as a stark reminder of how the past 5 years of rising prices have limited Americans' earnings and purchasing power. Bob Agnew reporting.
11: The Federal Reserve is widely expected to lift its short-term interest rate for the first time in 3 years to fight stubbornly high inflation. Such a move Wednesday would put the central bank at odds with President Donald Trump's demands. An interest isn't guaranteed, but most analysts and economists expect a hike. News and analysis at townhall.com. From Washington, I'm Keith Peters reporting. Power giants NextEra Energy and Dominion Energy are rolling out plans to sweeten their proposed merger in Virginia, Dominion's home base.
16: Florida-based NextEra announced earlier this year that it wanted to acquire Dominion to create what the companies say would be the world's biggest regulated electric utility business. The proposal met by skepticism from Virginia's Democratic mayor and legislative leaders. The companies are pledging new jobs for Virginia and a new business tower in downtown Richmond. They're also doubling a previously announced credit for residential customers' bills and doing so by scrapping plans to direct bill relief to data centers. John Scott reporting.
11: Indiana Fever guard Sophie Cunningham told reporters that she has discussed the soon-to-be-vacant WNBA commissioner's position with Adam Silver after the NBA commissioner reached out to her. More on these stories at townhall.com. I'm Keith Peters in Washington.
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4: From the Fox 45 Weather Authority team, I'm meteorologist Justin Chambers. Overnight lows drop into the 50s and 60s under partly cloudy skies. We'll warm up on Wednesday after starting off the morning cool, seeing highs back to the low and mid 80s under more sunshine, keeping that humidity in check as well. Be a little bit warmer on Thursday and Friday, tracking some more clouds and more humidity rolling in, tracking some rain as we get into at least part of the weekend. From the Fox 45 Weather Authority, I'm meteorologist Justin Chambers for Talk Radio 680. WCBM.
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this is it. This is the whole enchilada. This is what the battle that you're witnessing with all the AI discussion is taking place right now, is that Dario Amodei of Anthropic, Sam Altman of OpenAI, they need to have highly restricted or closed weight AI be the dominant force. They don't want open weights because this allows for a lot more competition to enter the marketplace. It also allows for normal people, not the elites with God complexes, to have more control over what the world is going to look like, what the future is going to look like once the AI revolution takes course. And this is in huge opposition from guys like Donald Trump and Jensen Huang, who runs NVIDIA, because NVIDIA, first of all, they're selling chips to everyone. So they just want it to be game on. They want as little regulation as possible because they're selling chips. They want to sell chips. They don't care who they're selling the chips to. They're going to sell the chips, and they've got that monopoly in the types of chips that they make. So they're ready to run wild, and they want to see an explosion. Donald Trump wants to seize the AI revolution as an opportunity for massive growth in the U.S. economy. And he does not want to miss this shot. And I know that there is a lot of negatives that come with it. There are some things about AI that are, I think, objectively going to be a struggle. There's going to be problems. There's clear negatives that are going to be associated with this. And there are things that we're going to discuss on this show and elsewhere, that there is going to be huge opportunity for sowing disinformation, for censorship, for deep fakes. It's going to be all sorts of different harassment. There's going to be all sorts of different social contagions like AI girlfriends and boyfriends, which is already taking place. I had a big podcast on that with Emma Jo Morris. So all that negative stuff aside, this is still the opportunity of our era in terms of a massive economic explosion. And Trump does not want to, not only does not want to get in the way of that, he wants to encourage it. He wants that to explode and to grow. And just know that a lot of the people who are saying put the brakes on are very self-interested. And that's why they're

0: freaked out right now, and that's why they're ratcheting up the AI doomerism, is because they feel like they're in such a dominant market position that they just want everyone negative on this so that they can be left alone. And so they can have, you know, there's a duopoly situation, and those two companies are content to just be unchallenged and to be able to develop without any sort of new competition entering the market. All this is going to benefit Democrats, who tend to run those two companies, which is Anthropic and OpenAI. So that's it in a nutshell. I think that's what we have to understand, and that's what the heart of the matter is. And that tension is be interesting to see how this plays out. It's going to be very interesting to see how all this plays out. And we're going to see Barack Obama now be the leader of the Democrats' call to focus on artificial intelligence. And he really does have global governance in the back of his mind. And he's already going to get a lot of very generic and general support, because, again, them committing to any sort of a solution might test badly. It might poll badly. If the Democrats put forward some sort of solutions that are unpopular, then it could be worse than putting out no solution. But that's why I noted yesterday on the show, and it's important to note this, that they've dusted off Obama, they've trotted him out, they've dragged him out, and he's going to be the leader in this run-up to the midterm elections, pushing for AI policy to be the center of the Democrats' agenda. And Minority Leader Hakeem Jeffries is out there saying that we need to have a framework for a very public conversation. I like this because it is as generic as possible. He's literally saying nothing. And that's where we're at. And this is where I always recommend everyone take a look at Winton Hall's Code Red, because it is going to be a, give you this backbone of understanding to take on some of these pretty complex topics. So we got John Ossoff is out there calling for inspectors and frontier AI labs, and needs the president to lead the world towards an AI treaty. Like, we're not going to want global governance. That's the whole thing. I was noticing this because there is a story in the EU. There's something called the EU Kids Act, which is going to require age verification for new accounts on social media, video sharing sites, online games, AI chatbots. And in general, I like the principle behind it. It's a 16-point, it's similar to Australia's 16-point social media plan, where they're trying to get teens off of it, which by and large, I appreciate the sentiment, is that I think social media has been very toxic for adults, and I think it's been even more toxic for children, particularly young girls. This has been well documented, well studied. There's almost no refutation to this. But then the question is, who watches the watchdogs? Who's actually in charge of this? Who's enforcing this matter? And it's going to be the same bureaucrats, the same unelected, anonymous people who want to control more of your lives, the same people with God complexes. All of these things are going to come down to this essential fact, which is that whenever you expand global bureaucracy like this, it always means we're outsourcing our sovereignty. And even though I don't want children getting hooked, people under 16 in particular, on social media, I think it's toxic, and I want to do what we can to make sure that children are not getting hooked on those devices, becoming screenagers. Is it really for the bureaucrats in Europe to decide how to deal with that? Are they the ones who are going to set the rules? That doesn't sound very good to me. That sounds like a real formula for wide-scale censorship. That's a problem. These are very big topics. We're going to be tackling them all on the Marlowe Show. 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
2: With SRN News, I'm Keith Peters in Washington. The House has blocked Congressman Al Green's efforts to impeach President Trump for the actions of federal immigration officers in the deaths of Renee Good, Alex Pretty, and others. Democratic leader Hakeem Jeffries said impeachment requires a comprehensive investigation as well as congressional hearings. Jeffries voted present. President Trump is assailing the Supreme Court after it rejected his push to restrict mail-in voting in this year's midterms. He said in a social media post Tuesday that the justices who opposed him were not the people I interviewed. The Trump administration had made a last-minute push to have the U.S. Postal Service play a central role in deciding who would be able to receive a mail ballot. On Wall Street, the Dow down by 328 points. The Nasdaq dropped 204. More details at SRNNews.com.
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